0: And, you know, we got to move on from this guy.
1: Chris, you're getting a little wild with the speculation here. Thank you very much, though, for the call. Certainly appreciate the thought on where you'd like to see the Niners go. However, it sounds to me like you're speaking about an owner as if he's a linebacker that's underperforming. The 49ers cannot, quote, move on from the York family. That would actually have to be the Yorks that move on from the 49ers,
2: right.
1: Not the 49ers moving on from the Yorks. So that's sort of one thing. The other thing I do want to point out, it's not going to be a day where anybody picks up for Jed York, and I understand why, but the comment that Jed hired Kyle and then has never done anything else well or important since then is inaccurate. One of the advantages the 49ers have is that they have both been, A, not a cash-poor team, and B, very willing to be aggressive with that money, with the approval of A, whoever the 49ers are going after. And every single time you see one of those 49ers, quote, restructure their contract, do you know what that means? I wonder if you know what that means. It means Jed York is upstairs going, here's a big check.
2: Yep.
1: Let's be awesome on the field. And that's all an owner can do. He can't go run the 40 for you. So I think he deserves that. If you love 49er football and you love a lot of the winning that they've done over the last 7 or 8 years, give him the respect of that. He has done what a good owner does, which is care about winning, because there's a lot of them out there who don't.
2: Right, and he's gone out there and, you know, increased the valuation of the franchise, not single-handedly, but the other thing that he's done that I don't think that he gets all the credit for is he took a pretty big step back from the limelight. Once he hired John and Kyle, he kind of realized, I think, the error of his ways, and he stayed out of the spotlight up until just about, I don't know, 9:30 on Sunday, where suddenly now he's back in the spotlight. And one thing that I was reading, Mark, as I was doing my research for today's show, is the reason why Denise, his mother, Denise DeBartolo York, she gave him a bigger piece of the team so that he would be the principal owner, so that the team would stay in the family. She's now 76, according to, I think, the Chronicle piece I was reading, and they want the team to stay in the York family. They have no interest in selling it and getting whatever. Seattle just sold for, what, $9 billion, $9.5 billion? So the Niners, if sold, would be 10, 11, whatever billion,
1: sure.
2: And the Yorks own about 90% of the team, so they could cash it out right now and make a pretty penny, but they don't want to do that. They want to keep it in the family.
1: Yeah, the last valuation of it is $8.6 billion, but one thing I've learned recently with sports franchises, whatever those Forbes valuations are, they're low. They're too low.
2: Well, it's like houses, right, in the Bay Area?
1: Yeah, yeah, and the Niners are the fifth highest valuation in the league. And that's sort of how you have to look at it. And you're right. They're way higher than Seattle, whatever the Seahawks
2: are. Seattle went
1: are.
2: For 9.6.
1: Okay, so the Niners are not 8.6, period.
2: Probably 11.
1: Correct.
2: Or more.
1: Or more. Jim in Novato. Hi, Jim. Thanks for calling us. What's up? What's on your mind?
3: Hey, what's going on, guys? This is going to be a very unpopular fact to the other gender, but that's just what guys do. It's not talked about. You know, guys don't talk about it. They might with their buddies, but the women have to be, they have to know that that's just what guys do. He filed for divorce, and he wanted a little bit of action, and that's what he did. What's the big deal? I mean, I understand he's the owner of the Niners, but the only place he went wrong is he got caught. That's it. That's what guys do.
2: Is it, yeah. Do you do it, Jim?
3: I do. Actually, my wife is not listening, but yeah, of course.
1: Oh,
2: all
1: boy.
2: Right. Well,
1: all
2: that right. Makes
1: well,
2: I would say
1: save you from yourself right now and move on from that call.
2: And
1: that was unbelievable.
2: You're a man.
4: Don't talk about that.
1: So hold on. Can we, we're going to get to the part you want to get to.
2: No.
1: I there's a piece of Jim that I really appreciate. I can't believe that he actually answered that honestly. Hopefully his name's not Jim, and hopefully he's not in Novato. That was as honest as you can be. Yeah,
2: oh.
1: I do. And hopefully my wife's not listening. That was the quote.
2: Right. And the whole idea of that's what men do is, so we're going to take...
1: Inaccurate.
2: We're going to take a net and we're going to throw it over, 3.34 billion people on the planet and say, you're a man, you do it. And I don't know all of your dealings, but I know that I'm a man and I don't do it, and I'm pretty sure you don't, and Randy and Risotto.
1: I have never done it and would never even consider it, and so, I don't want that to sound judgmental, but that, like, to me, that whole idea gives me the willies, to be honest with you. If it's what you do, do you, except for also it's illegal, so then there's that part. If you want to go to Nevada, go to Nevada, and then... Now you're doing something legally, but...
2: Decriminalized in Maine, I discovered today.
1: Oh, that's exciting. Congrats to Maine, whatever, because apparently this is what all of us dudes do. Like, Jim, okay, whatever your morality clause on this is what it is, but I'm really glad you just said what you said. I want to clap back hard at simply the characterization that this is what men do. Because, good Lord, what I have found in this life is that the male side of the species already has a hard enough time with what a lot of women think collectively of men. And a lot of the things they think about men, we've done a great job of earning these damn labels.
2: Yeah.
1: Okay? But no, this is not what all men do. This is categorically, unequivocally not what all men do. I've been divorced. I didn't do this.
2: Right.
1: Not even for a second.
2: And I didn't do it, you know? And even people who I know who are married and maybe their marriage is not super happy, it doesn't mean that automatically you're a man, you do it. So that is just categorically false. Oof. But I want to make sure I got that follow-up question in there.
1: And it was a great question, Dibs.
2: Thank you. I can't believe that the answer was in the affirmative, but...
1: I was waiting for him to just hang up the phone.
2: Well, because if all men do it, then all right, Jim, lead us off. You doing it?
1: Well, I mean, to his credit,
2: yeah.
1: If you're going to make that statement, stand on it.
2: I felt like
1: stand on what you
2: Tom
1: say.
2: Cruise and A Few Good Men. Did you order the code? You're gosh darn right I did.
4: Stand on it. Stand on what you say.
1: And Jim did.
4: Stand on what you do.
2: Did you click on that ad? Did you click on that ad?
1: All right.
2: You're gosh darn right I did.
1: All right. All right. We don't need the kaboo, okay?
2: Kaboo.
1: And it took a boo for three.
5: And it took a boo for three.
1: All right. That's okay.
2: I had more. But
0: My fault.
1: Go ahead.
2: Did you order the code bed?
1: Two.
2: And I'm
1: it's
2: done.
1: A two.
2: I did it because sometimes you got to do it too.
1: I learned it by watching you, Dibs.
2: Thank you. Anyway, for three.
0: What? Are you kidding me?
1: Gene in Oakland, who is also, by all accounts, a man. So I know you do it, Gene.
2: Yeah.
1: Gene?
2: I'm at the dog park. I don't get good reception here.
1: Gene's like, I don't think I like where this conversation's going. Gene?
0: Well, I wouldn't say that every man does it, but there are a lot of men I know that did it.
1: There you are.
0: They're still fine men, and they have good relations with their wives and their partners. So, and once again, it's legal.
1: I don't know if this is a thing or not, but I do feel like... I do feel like the universe is in some cases clicking phones off when the universe doesn't like their takes. It's happened a couple times today.
2: Yeah, I mean,
1: and we love
2: possible.
1: Gene, but
2: yeah, Gene's great, and it's, you know, you can say whatever you want about the morality of it, or whether or not everybody you know does A, B, C, and or D. For me, the bottom line is you are the CEO of a massive $10 billion corporation that is public and front-facing, and so you can do whatever you want to do, but if it ends up looking poorly upon you, your family, and your organization, that's damaging.
1: Well, and the other thing is when people say, oh, you can do whatever you want. Well, no, you actually can't. You're going to get punished. If you break the law, you're going to get punished. You don't get to just do whatever you want to do, unless you're okay with breaking the law and getting punished. I mean, Gene says, I know a bunch of people who have done it, and they've gone on to have wonderful relationships with their spouse. Did their spouse know? Or did they just choose to hide things from the people who are closest to them in their lives? Not saying that that doesn't happen all the time. Again, I'm not the moral police over here. I'm sort of fighting back now, though, because I don't really enjoy the characterization that all human beings apparently are getting today on the show. Oh, yeah. This is what you do. This is how you act. This is how you lie to the people you love the most. This is how you, in 48 states, break the law and then justify it to one another. Okay. I'm sorry. Like, maybe I'm doing it wrong.
2: Well,
1: that's not how I roll.
2: Exactly. And there's a couple different things. One is the morality, and you can have whatever morals you want. And if your morals are such that you feel like you can go to East Ohio and drop a $1.40 and, you know, have a pretty fun-filled morning with a stranger, that's fine. But
1: doesn't sound very fun at all, actually.
2: But I'm trying not to be too graphic in my descriptions. Yep. But if, for example, if I'm really passionate about running through the streets naked, it's just something I'm really into. Well, you know, there are laws against that.
1: Now, that I've seen in college all the time.
2: We're going streaking.
1: Yeah.
2: So if I was to say, go to the ferry terminal after work today and just straight up running down Market, buck naked, well, it's against the law. And my company could see me after being arrested and say, yeah, we don't want you to represent us, career over, you're fired. And so, yes, my morality may differ from what my company actually wants its employees to do.
1: Pasta's on the phone right now, but someone has just texted in and said, who's screening the calls today?
2: That would be Pasta.
1: Well, guys are just calling in and just completely, like, torpedoing themselves. Yeah, a little bit.
2: I mean, 888-957-9570. Do you do it?
6: Is it our job to stop people from doing that?
1: No, it's
6: no.
1: Not. It's
6: Let them
1: not.
6: Say what they want to say.
7: It okay, is, hold on. If a guy wants to admit to an affair on air, how does that concern me? Like, I'm here for it, yes, but I didn't tell him to say that.
1: 323, hey, Mr. Willard, he didn't say all men. Yes, he did. Yes, he did. So don't come at me for that one. Don't come at me for that one. Yes, he did.
2: And I followed up with, do you? And he said, yes. Yep. And so, I mean, that's one man down.
8: Are you raising your voice at me?
2: Billy to go.
1: And it ain't 957-9570. Who wants to call in and ruin their lives?
8: Come on, dude.
1: Whether or not their spouse is listening. We got a full board of calls.
2: Suddenly, huh?
8: Yeah. This is on camera. They can hear you.
1: Oh, my God. All right. Let's... Grandpa Daddy wants to try again. Hey, Grandpa Daddy, how did the appointment go?
9: You know what? I got a sty in my eye. Oh, my goodness.
1: You know what that is, GPD. You've never done this one before. But that's a dilation sensation. That's what that is. Thank you.
9: Cincy!
1: Yeah!
9: Oh, my God. Oh, and then the doctor said, well, and then they go, oh, you very minor, but you're starting to get cataracts a little. And I'm like, oh, my God, what's next?
1: She's we'll see you next week, GPD.
9: She tells me, oh, don't worry about it. You're at that age. And I'm like, oh, yeah, okay. That's why they call me Grandpa Daddy. But anyway, no, all men, we don't do that. And I'm just going to say, look, obviously he's got some issues that he needs to work out psychologically. Because anybody with millions of dollars is going to go to a trailer park with $140. You definitely, that's a brain fart. You're not thinking straight, bro. Something's wrong. You need to go get some help. You really do, okay? But on the flip side, I just have to say, man, he's all over the news. I sure don't hear nothing talking about the leader of this country. I mean, I'm just saying. But anyway, I'm just saying, man. Come on, man. I mean, like, good Lord, you're talking about a moral fortitude, moral sensation. Come on.
1: Hold on, GP. Are you saying that there's a double standard in this country? What a ridiculous thought.
9: It ain't going to hurt the Niners. Look, the guys are just going to go like, dude, what are you thinking? Right? They need to get away from it. He needs to just go on and just say, look, I'm going through some issues. Yes, it was a stupid move. I'm sorry. That's it. And just put it to bed. The longer that it drags on, the worse it is for the organization. Wouldn't you guys agree?
1: Absolutely. And GPD, congrats on the appointment. I'm glad you're on the other side of it. And thank you for the call, as always. Yeah, I think we said this off the top. Look, there's a number of, obviously, people want to talk about this today. There's a number of ways for this to go. I don't see this as a football thing. Unless you want to extend it to the idea of organizational operations. And so, to me, this is a conversation about where this goes next and the long-term sort of 49ers thing. But no, there's no X's and O's in this story.
2: Not at all. And there's not even anything that's going to affect any player other than when the next shoe drops or they get a practice tomorrow and somebody's going to ask whomever player and they're going to find their way to dance around it. And, you know, it's not my business. It's, you know, a private matter and blah, blah, blah. And then the other piece of it, and I was just going back to the Tiger Woods scandal and, you know, what he did in terms of damage control once all of that came out and he went and said, you know, I'm going to get rehab for a sexual addiction. And so that was a way for him to set about getting a course of, you know, getting better and working through things. And I was just wondering, Mark, I don't know if you or if we as fans, do you need something like that to where, you know, the person in question, this time it's Jed York, do you need them to come out and say, I have a problem. I need help with this or that or the other.
1: That's what people do. I don't.
2: Some people, I think, need that.
1: I don't care.
2: Yeah, I don't either.
1: But I don't. I mean, you know what I mean? Like, I don't know if he's a sex addict. But, like, to me, in a weird way, the story's over. You have crappy judgment. Okay, let's do Tuesday. Like, that's it.
2: Right,
1: that's it.
2: You have no contest to two misdemeanors.
1: You have really, really poor judgment. And I feel like absolute crap for your sons. I feel terrible for your sons. I do not like that these conversations, the direction they go with regard to the objectification of women. I don't like that. There's a lot of different legs to that. And so I don't want to be presumptuous here at all, but I have a daughter, and I don't like this subject matter at all. I think it's completely unsavory, but I don't force my morals on other people. I think it's funny when people are like, it's totally fine, it's against the law. Like, that's how we got here,
2: right?
1: If it was totally fine, we never would have found out, because he wouldn't have clicked on an illegal button.
2: Right, and if he were in Nevada, I don't know, in 3 days, when his team is in Nevada, mm-hmm, in 3 days, he could click on that very same button and spend that same $140 and probably have an actual person on the other end as opposed to Popo.
1: Brother, the internet is such a gargantuan place that, quite frankly, If this is your thing and you want to do it in the consensual space, my goodness, you can find it.
2: Right.
1: So that's like at the end of all of this, especially because it does seem in this case and this case only, it seems to be victimless. I don't think there was actually anybody on the other line. Officer Smith was on the other end of the line.
2: It doesn't seem like he arrived at the trailer park and he made it into the home and then the police had followed him and they stopped him in the act. I don't believe that there is any act.
1: It doesn't seem that way.
2: Right.
1: So from that perspective, this boils all the way down for me to, you have horrible judgment in a huge position. And on some level, just for him and his family and whatever they're going through, whether it's divorce and the breakup of a family and there's two young sons, young-ish, like early preteens, yeah, whatever. Ugh, it's awful. The whole thing's awful.
2: Yeah, I feel for his ex-wife as well.
1: Exactly. All of them.
2: Who is, you know, the people who know the Yorks and the people who are familiar with the family. It's like, this is super embarrassing for her. And if she really is the one who's out here with their sons while he's in Ohio, now she's going to have to bear that additional burden of what, explaining to them exactly what happened?
1: Hashtag product placement. 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There you go. Now, see, you could do something good there.
2: Definitely.
1: It's good to feel that for a second. Now back to the phones. Anybody else want to incriminate themselves? Let's go to... let's go to Gene in Oakland, who hopefully has found a better spot. Hi, Gene. Thanks for calling back in.
10: Okay. Can you hear me?
1: We got you, buddy.
10: Got me. Okay. Okay. So this is the point I'm trying to get at. This isn't, Ronald Kraft involved in, what appeared to be, trafficking and pedophile, issues and that seemed to just disappear. Yeah, we should make a lot of that, okay? We should make a real big deal of stuff like that. This is a man that went and got a prostitute. You know, to me, it's a private and personal matter. And fine, you know, he's a big shot. He's a rich man. And, you know, if people have a prurient interest in the sexual lives of the rich and famous, I get all that. But at some point, I think it's time to put it aside. You know, let's talk sports. I'm really interested in finding out or talking about all the good things we've been seeing about the Niners. And I'm hoping other fans feel the same way. I'm hoping this today will be the end of this discussion because, you know, he's paid his price. He's paid it legally. He's going to pay it with his family. This is something he's going to have to live down the rest of his life. I just feel like it's about time to leave it alone.
1: Gene, thanks. Yeah, appreciate it.
2: I'd give it another 34 minutes, Gene, and then we'll leave it alone.
1: But can I speak on that for just a second?
2: Yeah, go ahead.
1: I'm sorry if this comes off a certain way, because Gene's not alone. Gene's not alone. We see you. I've probably seen about 5 or 6 texts on the board today that are like, talk about something else. It's always funny to me, in fact, in the business that we're in, when any of you call, text, or do anything that informs us you'd like us to talk about something else. This is an area where I feel like the people in this room are actually an expert, and that is with regard to what to talk about on a certain day. I don't take it lightly at all. I know you don't either. I also don't really take it kindly when other people tell us what to talk about. We'll handle the show, and I think that we've got a pretty good idea about what the hell's going on out in the world. Never has there been a day where people aren't listening, where they're like, I wish, like, there are people, there are those of you, oh, let's talk about the Sharks. Okay, right, like, let's talk about the A's. Sure, I get it. I'm not saying that, like, we nail it every minute of every day. There's no way to serve every single human being in every single audience. But let me promise each and every one of you something today. As you pointed out, you came out of dropping your daughter off today at school and your phone had a bajillion text messages.
2: Oh, yeah.
1: My WhatsApp group, which is my high school friends, all Bay Area sports fans, have been talking about nothing else today. And right now, I won't tell you how many lines there are at 95.7 The Game and how many caller lines there are. They are, checks notes, all full with people who, this is what you're thinking and talking about today. This is the discussion. There was a point earlier today, I'll just say it, Grandy's like, we should probably be on this the whole day. I'm like, I don't want to do 4 hours of this.
2: Right.
1: You think I think this is fun? This isn't fun. But, like,
2: it's not fun.
1: It's not fun. Because we enjoy sitting here and talking about what's going on. But
2: right.
1: If you've got any question about the consciousness of the Bay Area sports scene and where it sits today. I'm sorry. The owner of the 49ers was in a trailer park in Ohio yesterday morning with a buck 40 looking for interaction and got caught in a sting. Like, what do you want to do? You want to get into whether or not Pods deserves an extension? Should it be $15 million or $18 million? Like, come on. I get it. I get it. It's not the most savory subject. But
2: right.
1: This is where we're at right now.
2: And it
1: There's
2: is,
1: no question about
2: it's it. It's partly because of the salacious nature, but even if you get beyond that part of it where, you know, the owner was looking to drop a buck 40 and have some fun, you look at the judgment of the owner making that decision, and then you look at, you know, the possible future of ownership, and does he remain in control? And then you think about the team and what that means going forward. And I'm just going back to the beginning of our day and our show thread, and you know, we were talking about, you know, Grandy said, the series at Fenway made me so depressed as a Giants fan. And that was this morning at, you know, about 9:43, which was right before the news really broke. And so every day we kick around topics, and we were, Giants, disastrous weekend, and Niners, hey, Kittle's off the pup. Am I right? And then this thing drops. It's like, okay, that's the story. Mm-hmm. And on we go.
1: Absolutely. It's so funny, too, the wide range. Like, how many people think too big of a deal is being made of this? And then others, like this one came through from the 619. Willard, you're disgusting trying to brush this off. Actually, I think we've spent pretty much the entire show on this. I have said from a morality standpoint, I think that this is gross. And I don't even mean gross in terms of a criminal way. I just think, like, in general, grabbing your phone and paying for sex, kind of the idea grosses me out. And if you're listening to us and you've done this and that bothers you, I'm sorry that it bothers you, but I can't help what I think is gross. I think this is gross. I feel terrible for his sons.
2: Right.
1: He is a, for today and right now, he is a very poor leader for the San Francisco 49ers. This is not a leadership quality. This is incredibly poor judgment for somebody in a front-facing, massive position. So, I don't know. If you think this is brushing that off, I don't really understand what the hell you're hearing.
2: It's an interesting kind of two-sided thing where some people are thinking that we're brushing it off, and then other people are thinking that, I mean, this is what men do. So it really is, not only is it not a big deal, but this is like garden variety. And so you and I think, are much more in the former camp of, yeah, this is a disgusting thing. And yes, it's terrible judgment. It's terrible leadership. And it speaks to what is going on among the ownership there with the San Francisco 49ers. And so, yes, it's the salacious nature that makes it really interesting to so many people. And that's why we've got, you know, full phones.
1: Jeff in San Rafael. Hi, Jeff. Thanks for calling.
11: Hey, thanks for taking my call.
1: Yeah, Jeff.
11: This is kind of much ado about nothing, but blows me out about it is how here's a billionaire who's effectively driving down into the stroll in the Tenderloin and picking up a street hooker. Look, he's got the money. Go pay for some service like a high price call girl or an escort service. So it's just stupid. The guy that called earlier and said that all men do this, is he's just full of, you know what, that's just blatantly untrue. But I agree with him. I think there's a lot of prurient interest behind this. I think even with you guys, with all due respect, there's other things I'd rather talk about on a sports channel than what the freaking idiot owner of the 49ers did. A previous caller brought up something I was going to talk about, too, which was the Robert Kraft. Didn't he get involved in some kind of weird sexual, I don't know if it was children, but...
1: It was
2: a massage.
1: It was a massage parlor. As far as whether or not it was a ring, I'll just be straight with you. I don't even remember, quite frankly, if this was some sort of a crime ring, but he actually had the charges dropped. Jeff, I'll be with you in that it felt a little bit like a technicality. I think he won.
2: No, it completely was a technicality.
1: Yeah, like he was caught on video and he won because the video became inadmissible.
2: That's exactly right.
1: So,
2: and it took a year and a half for him to be exonerated, and he went that route. And Jed York, I won't say to his credit, because there's no credit to be given in this matter, but Jed York took the tack of, yes, we're going to plead no contest. We're going to plead the charges down and we're going to move on. And then the mugshot comes out today. And, you know, not that he thought that he was going to turn the page, but as opposed to, you know, we're going to deny this and we're going to fight this and there's a court date set in October. No, he just, I plead no contest. I'm going to pay my fine. I'm going to do my time, which is 2 days, and hopefully he can.

0: And move on.
1: How about OG in San Jose next up? Hey, OG, thanks for calling.
2: Hey, guys. This is a big disgrace for not just the 49ers, but also the entire Bay Area. You know, the national media is all over this, and they're making fun of San Francisco. So, you know, there's a lot to be said here. Tim Kawakami's already written an article saying this is the beginning of the end for Jed York and the Yorks. And so my question to you is, do you guys think NFL ownership will take a vote and try to make the force the Yorks to sell? It takes 24 votes out of the 32 teams to force the sale. What do you guys think?
1: I do not think that is going to happen at all, because I don't think this is far enough down the road of what is considered egregious or serious enough. I know some of you do feel that way. It would also be hypocritical. If they need 24 votes, they could probably find 7 who feel like they've already done it too, to be honest with you, when you look around the league. I know Kraft is the only one who's been caught up, but there have been others, lesser, more so, whatever, in the either sexual or harassment, misconduct area.
0: Also, yep.
1: Jerry Richardson of the Panthers. There was Robert Kraft. There have been sort of sideways accusations, even with Jerry Jones, that are less so, but in this realm. So, no, I do not think that the rest of the league is going to look at it that way. I think it is a big time old boys network, and they might actually go the opposite way. They'll probably call Jed York right now to help him with PR crisis management, to be honest with you.
0: That's more likely.
1: They're going to protect each other.
0: Getting 24 of them to get together to force a sale. And just think about the Dan Snyder situation, where it took year after year after year of the allegations coming out, and then all of the email dump and the rest of it. And finally, the other owners were kind of forced to step up and do what should have been done years earlier. This does not rise to the level of, oh, we got to get this guy out.
1: Yeah, you're talking about Snyder. You're talking about someone who through years and in many different ways had proven to be a deplorable human being. That is not the reputation that Jed York has around the league. It's not. Raj Mathai came on with us an hour ago, and he's like, I know Jed York very well. This is not in line with the human being that I know. And I know people surprise us, and sometimes we don't know what's going on behind the scenes. But when he said that, that was kind of my thought, as just a guess, because I don't know Jed, but it's a guess based on looking at the facts that we know, that Jed is in a pretty dark place right now.
0: Yeah, and I do think that when you look at why they would vote to force an owner to sell, I'm looking at it here, and it's conduct detrimental to the league. Jed York's conduct in this case in East Ohio is not detrimental to the league. You could even look at it and say it's not super detrimental to the team. It is to the franchise, and it certainly is to his own reputation. But if you're the owner of the Jacksonville Jaguars, you're not looking at this and thinking Jed York made a foolish mistake and he got a couple of misdemeanors, and so now my team is in jeopardy? No.
1: Yeah. You got to understand. To me, the owners, if you start to make an example out of others because of situations like this, I think the way they look at it is that puts their behavior in the microscope next, unless they're perfect. How many perfect human beings do you know?
0: Not many.
1: Yeah. Rob in San Francisco. Hi, Rob. Thanks for calling.
3: Hey, guys. Can you guys hear me?
0: Yeah, Rob.
3: Hey, I feel bad for Uncle Jed, man. You know, I don't think enough people in his corner, his friends and family, you know, the guy in his position, he shouldn't have been so low that he's in a town where the population is 5,000, and he's looking to pay for play. There had to be some signs before this, and the people around him failed him. He's a grown man, but at the end of the day, everybody needs hope. So I just wanted to say, you know, we got to give him some grace. Even though what he did was wrong, he still needs help.
1: Well, everybody needs help. Rob, thank you. Listen, again, It's really that for me. That subject matter is the one that's hard because I'm like, I don't know the man, and I don't know his situation. I'm guessing on some level, and I'm totally guessing that with what he's going through this year, if you look at his behavior, all of a sudden, if he's from what we're hearing, he's living in Ohio more than here, and he's looking at some of their other business interests more than the 49ers, and he is divorcing his wife, and therefore he's not around his kids as much. Is he in a depressive state? Maybe. That doesn't mean you get to start breaking the law. If that were the case, do I feel for the whole family? I do. I've said it a number of times. That includes him. That includes his ex-wife. That includes his sons. The breaking up of families is really hard, and it sucks. And you feel for everybody involved, no matter what their behavior is, but you remain accountable for that behavior.
0: Of course.
1: No matter what.
0: Yeah, your period. Actions are your actions. And, you know, I'm not likening this to Tiger Woods, except to say when the whole thing with Tiger kind of broke, when he had the accident, then you started to really learn about the backstory and how many times he was alleged to have cheated and for how many years and all the rest of it. And so what you felt in the moment became different from what you felt after all of the revelations came out, after, you know, partner after partner after partner. And this is one thing for Jed York. Is it only one thing? Do we find out down the road that, you know, he's done this 57 times?
1: Who knows?
0: Who knows? But in the moment, it's inexcusable. It's embarrassing. And I'm not even ready to go to the point of like, yeah, you know, he's obviously really down and really low, because we don't really know.
1: Well,
0: we know what we know.
1: You know, you've brought up Tiger Woods a couple of times, and maybe the comp that we should have brought up, and again, this is a huge if, but you talk about the possibility. Sometimes these things happen, and it opens up a door for a bunch of other accusers or whatever to sort of come through. On a day where Deshaun Watson was named the starting quarterback of the Cleveland Browns, that all started with one masseuse. One masseuse, apparently, and there was an accusation and whatever. Everybody can feel, I don't even know exactly, you know, the details of each and every one of those stories. But it started with one, and then it was two,
0: yep.
1: And then it was eight, and then it was 15.
0: 28, I think, is what the final number was.
1: Whatever, right. And by the way, there was a line of people. That's the comp that we keep bringing up, because at the time, that was a superstar quarterback. And literally, it led down the road of the Houston Texans being like, we can't have this person on our team anymore. And there was another NFL franchise that went, this is an opportunity yep. for us to be amazing. We're going to do $230 million guaranteed dollars and give you crap tons of draft capital so that man can be our quarterback. It's ended up being the worst maneuver by probably any sports team ever.
0: Week one starter.
1: Yeah. Wait till you see this.
0: And that was the last text before our text thread as a show turned, because Grandy actually texted, Deshaun, week one starter, it's been announced, it's official, they're tanking. And then he even said like, well, you know, week three is the first home game, so maybe that'd be a time for, and then kaboom.
1: Wow.
0: End of the Shadur or Deshaun portion of the show.
1: And he's already apologized for getting mad at the fans.
0: Oh, he has?
1: Yeah.
0: Wow.
1: Today.
0: Okay.
1: Well, he got named the starter. So now you got to apologize to the fans, because you're about to go play football in front of those fans.
0: And they're about to boo you again.
1: Louder.
0: Right.
1: We're sponsored by Ceremony Ford. Don't forget, the Red and Gold Summit is set for Thursday, September 3rd. All of us will be there. We're there 2 to 6, the whole group 4 to 6, and the whole group this time includes Brian Baldinger. This is all going on at Jack's Restaurant and Bar in Pleasant Hill. 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The food and drinks there are great. 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The people who run Jack's are just awesome. It was all lit up last time we were there. So make sure you join us. It's all brought to you by Ashby Lumber and Humboldt Sawmill Redwood Products. 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
6: Football is back. 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
7: I'm hoping Brian Baldinger can somehow, some way make an appearance.
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7: 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Yeah.
8: 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Book it right now.
6: That's right. 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
7: I didn't think we'd ever get a dilation sensation.
8: No, me either, buddy.
7: But we did.
8: You nailed it. You got that one right in there.
7: We did. So remember earlier when I threw a bunch of roster bubble people at you for the 49ers?
8: Yeah.
7: And you gave a lot of no's and a few yeses. Let me go back through them again for everybody who's just tuning in, maybe. Did you think that Christian Kirk was going to make the team?
8: No.
7: Did you think that offensive lineman Vidarian Lowe is going to make the team?
8: Nah.
7: What about defensive tackle, undrafted, James Thompson Jr.?
8: Nope.
7: Okay. What about Garrett Wallow or Tatum Bethune?
8: Yes.
7: Both?
8: Yes.
7: Okay. What'd you say about cornerback Jack Jones?
8: I do.
7: How about safety Saron Neal?
8: I do.
7: You do?
8: I do.
7: You said no last time.
8: No, I said yes. He's a special teamer. I said no on the punter because I forgot he was the punter.
7: Oh, that's right.
8: You said, you guys laughed at me.
7: Corliss Waitman,
8: I said yes on Saron Neal.
7: The Niners are so good this year, they ain't punting.
8: Right?
7: No punts this year.
8: My idea for Cleveland was punt every time on first down.
7: Could do that.
8: Just cut to the chase.
7: Nick Wagner of ESPN.

0: ESPN projects, it's not done yet, but an educated guess that every single name that I mentioned will make the team.
1: Okay.
0: All of them.
1: All of them.
0: Yeah.
1: And Christian Kirk was the first of the those listed.
0: Christian Kirk.
1: Okay. Who does he not have making the team as a receiver?
0: Well, there's a bunch of them, you know.
1: Right, but
0: like the Malik Turners of the world.
1: Cowing is on the team, though.
0: Jacob Cowing is on the team. Now, he projects 7 wide receivers. Some had been guessing 6. And the reason for that is he also only projects 4 running backs. And I think he's right because the 49ers see Deebo Samuel as both. They see him as both, wide receiver and running back. So that
1: does he account for Juszczyk in the running backs?
0: Yes, he does.
1: Okay.
0: So that like he is projecting that the 49ers will only keep 3 true tailbacks.
1: Which means no Garendo.
0: Correct.
1: No Garendo.
0: That was kind of a 3. That was kind of a 3.
1: Thank you.
0: I Garendo.
1: Thank you. Yeah. Gone.
0: But Yeah. I thought that the entire preseason.
1: Right.
0: He doesn't stay healthy, and they didn't like him last year when he was.
1: Can't make the club in the tub.
0: Yeah.
1: So.
0: Or when they don't think you're any good.
1: Right. And I think that Cowing might have been a bubble guy, but then that punt return, I think, changed a lot because he showed that top end speed.
0: Well, they've wanted him to be the punt returner, but they've also got other people who can moonlight here. He thinks that Jordan Watkins will make the team as well. And he's another guy who, at least in practices and workouts, like he's back there trying to return punts as well. So they've got options if anyone ever gets hurt or if someone's not doing a good job or dropping the ball or whatever. I don't know if Deebo factors into returning punts as well. Certainly returning kickoffs, they've done that before. Yep. So we'll see. But, yeah, Nick Wagner says Mike Evans, Dejon Stribling, Deebo, DeMarcus Robinson, Jordan Watkins, Christian Kirk, Jacob Cowing, they're all coming.
1: All right. And Wallow makes the team at linebacker.
0: Garrett Wallow makes
1: and
0: the team.
1: And Tatum Bethune.
0: Yep, along with Luke Gifford, Nick Martin, Jaden Duggar, Dre Greenlaw, Fred Warner. There are other guys. There's a rookie, Larry Worth III. They like him. And don't forget, they just acquired a linebacker yesterday in the trade of Zamir White to the Saints, a running back who wasn't even going to make the team. And I'm betting the linebacker for the Saints was not going to make the team. That one tells me, I think Nick Martin has an injury that it might take a minute. Yeah. I think that's what they're doing
1: there. Pup candidate.
0: Maybe. Maybe they'll probably get a little bit more on that tomorrow.
1: Yeah. I know you only get, I think it's 8 players that you are IR designated to return.
0: Mm-hmm.
1: So that's one of those things that they've been usually pretty conservative, rather, about putting players on that list right away, you know, because you only have so many spots.
0: Right. The candidate on the roster projection right here, that could be that, the old IR designated to return, may well be Nate Hobbs. Nate Hobbs, free agent, defensive back that they signed but has not been able to stay healthy through camp. So that's opened up the door for Jack Jones. Obviously, they like Prysock, who is the late-round rookie, Upton Stout, Renardo Green, D'Amador Lenore. So Hobbs could be one of those IR guys. Mykel Williams, probably a pup list candidate to start the year, but don't think Kittle will be. Don't think Bosa will be. It's funny. I kind of use this to make the larger point that we've made a couple times. I don't think the 49ers are as hurt as seemingly everybody thinks they are. Ricky Pearsall is going to miss the year.
1: Right.
0: I think Hobbs could be an IR designated to return guy. Mykel Williams, pup list. That's the end of our TED Talk.
1: Yeah, but
0: more people could get hurt.
1: Questions about Kittle. Will he be ready right away? Questions about Bosa and Mike Evans sitting out with, a shoulder other day?
0: He's fine.
1: Yeah, I think he's fine.
0: He practiced yesterday.
1: Yeah. I'm not worried about Mike Evans, but Kittle and Bosa are ones that I'm definitely keeping half an eye on because they're coming back from major injuries.
0: No doubt.
1: You're expecting them to be ready, and Nick Bosa off a second ACL in that same knee, that's something that can be troubling.
0: Right, but I guess I look at those one of two ways. A, we already knew about that, so those aren't new injuries, number one. And number two,

0: Kittle is tracking in a wonderful way. The idea of him even potentially being in Australia was crazy all offseason. It's no longer crazy. And I'll stake my claim on this. I'd be straight surprised if he doesn't play week two. Week one, that would not surprise me. In fact, I'd be mildly surprised if he does go. But I'd be surprised if he's not ready to go by week two.
1: Yeah, and we talked last week about the run-up, and, you know, they've got, what, they're back at it tomorrow and then off to Vegas, and you've got one Correct. Game. And I don't anticipate that Kittle would play on Thursday in the final preseason game.
0: That would be very surprising.
1: You know, if you can get at least a couple of padded practices in there before you go to Australia, I guess he could potentially make it. And also, I wonder what their schedule is going to be in Australia as it pertains to practices, padded or unpadded. And so it might actually help him to make the trip, but still not play.
0: Well, and he openly stated that they would probably not do that. He's like, if I'm not going to play, it doesn't make sense to go. That's a lot of work on the body to not play, which is kind of why I would predict right now he's not going to go to Australia, because in essence, because they're leaving for Australia a week ahead of time, you would need to be 100% comfortable that he's going to play in the game a full week before the game, and he hasn't even really practiced yet.
1: Right.
0: In order for him to go. Like, you'd have to make that decision here in about eight days, which is, I think, when they're leaving.
1: But the other piece of it is, and he said this, that he needs to go through a certain amount of practices, and so if you do take him to Australia, he'll at least get those practices, even if he turns out to not be ready for the opener.
0: I hear you. I just know that he openly said, probably not going to go to Australia if I'm not playing in that game.
1: Then it might be tough to even be ready for week two if you still need those practices, you know. And
0: a lot of days after Australia before week two
1: happens.
0: That's
1: true, and I don't know how many of those days you're going to actually practice. You know, by the time you make it back, it's the same day, and I'm sure you'll give the guys a couple of days, at least two, to just chill.
0: To me, it's more like knock on wood. Like, I think, based on what we normally know the Niners to be doing, pretty healthy right now.
1: Yeah, pretty healthy.
0: They're pretty healthy
1: for
0: right
1: the most
0: now.
1: Part. And, so, you know, the ones that everyone's been wringing their hands about, they were mostly precautionary injuries.
0: Yeah. All right, what's happening on the radio here in a couple of minutes? What do we plan on doing, boys?
2: Hi, Crossover, Pronto. And then Raj Mathai.
0: Crossover, Raj Mathai. Okay. Obviously, it's been an unfortunate day for the head of the 49ers, Jed York.

0: All right, for dibs, for Granny, and for pasta, I'm Mark. Shoot your shot. That's all you got.
1: It's the greatest three words in the English language. Football is back.
2: Set your will upon them. The best you've ever given right now.
1: And we can't get enough of it.
3: The more physical team, go win this game today. Go send it to them from the first whistle to the last.
1: It's go time for the 49ers, and we are all in.
4: That's the best coach in the NFL. Shanahan! Shanahan!
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2: What's going on, everybody? Happy Monday, beginning of the work week here on 95.7 The Game. And welcome into Best of the Game, where we recap some of the best segments and interviews on the day that was. Steven Rizzotto here with you all the way until 7 o'clock as we continue to react from the news of the day. And the news of the day that was San Francisco 49ers principal owner Jed York was arrested over the weekend in East Palestine, Ohio, and pleaded no contest to misdemeanor charges of disorderly conduct and possessing criminal tools in connection with a case that allegedly is involving prostitution. So not a great look for the San Francisco 49ers and their organization. And our guys here at 95.7 The Game were covering it the entire day from when the news broke. And we're going to start with the crossover. They talked a lot about that and what happens to the 49ers moving forward, what happens to Jed York, how this could fix itself if it can. And they also quickly reacted to George Kittle over the weekend. He was cleared to play week one. We'll see if that happens. But let's listen in. Crossover, Evan in for Steiny. So it was Evan and Guru and Willard and Dibs on today's crossover, talking about Kittle and also talking about the Jed York developments right here on Best of the Game. Here's the crossover.
3: What's up, boys? Happy Monday.
4: Yeah, Kittle's off the pup. Am I right?
3: Yeah, no doubt.
5: We were going to lead with that.
6: We were going to.
5: You still can.
7: Yeah.
5: Well, what do you want to say about it?
7: We kind of talked about this last time. It's awesome and it's incredible. Mm-hmm. I think he's playing.
5: You mean week one?
7: Yeah, week one. Hello.
5: I would still lean no.
7: Mm. Evan, you were a what?
5: But you could be right. I don't know.
7: I listened to you. I swear I did.
6: No. I know. To me, it's just more shocking that he's off the pup list already.
5: And no, it's incredible.
7: Science.
5: I guess that whole, like, it's high on the Achilles meant something. Remember, he's like, the tear was high, not low. He said this in the beginning. He goes, so this is going to be quicker than some other Achilles injuries. And he was right.
6: Yep.
5: But
4: better blood flow.
5: Yeah. Ephraim hit me last night because I've never been. Have y'all ever been to Australia?
7: I have not.
6: Nope. Never.
7: Anyway, okay. Down under.
5: I've never done this. And not it's one thing when someone goes, oh, it's a 19-hour flight. And you're like, wow, that's crazy. But then he brought me inside the plane. He goes, imagine, because do you guys have a hard time sleeping on planes?
4: No.
7: I don't. No. I can't. I'm up.
6: It's one of my best skills.
4: Yeah, I cannot stay awake on planes. Me and you partner. Yeah. Before takeoff, your boy's out.
7: Dude, no.
5: The poor people next to me. I'm so sorry. I'm like drooling on your shoulder as we take off. But anyway, a lot of people have a hard time sleeping on planes. But Ephraim goes, imagine getting the best night's sleep that you could ever imagine. What's the longest you could sleep through the night?
7: 10 hours?
5: Okay. 10 hours. Imagine you could do that on a plane. And then when you wake up with that groggy and everything, like the gunk in your eye, they're like, yeah, you still have a full-time day's work ahead of you to land this plane.
4: On the plane.
7: So that's the Rams.
5: You could still watch 4 movies after.
7: Nah, that ain't.
5: And so he's like, I just don't know.
7: What are they doing?
5: I don't know about putting recovering bodies on that flight.
7: But, oh, okay, gotcha. George. All right. I'm thinking the Rams getting there the day before.
5: I'm no doctor, and I don't know what he's feeling, but I would just play him week two.
7: Yeah.
5: Evan, just play him week two.
6: Well, it sounds funny because it's like, he's on the Niners. We'll consider that because we need 8 days to acclimate.

0: But if he was on the Rams, we'll just send him. You know, he'll be back in 48 hours anyways. Yeah, I mean, I think Kittle being back is it's huge. I don't know. I mean, and obviously we talked about Jed York a lot today, which we'll get to. I'm sure you guys will.
1: Yeah, I want to hear. Yeah.
0: But I think it was.
1: I come up today.
0: Well, I just started thinking about, all right, Kittle's back. Whether he's there week one or not, it feels like he's going to be back pretty soon. McCaffrey's back on the practice field. Bosa shortly behind them, hopefully. Like, I think people have been kind of pessimistic on the Niners because there's just this assumption they won't be healthy. Well, what if they are? I mean, that's where my mind was coming into today until East Palestine showed up.
2: Mm. Yeah, I mean, what if they are? And the one that you just mentioned is Nick Bosa, and the fact that he still is not really ready to go and be out there, that's the one that kind of troubles me because it's now three ACLs, one on the one knee and now two on the other knee. And, you know, we've talked to Doc Pandya and, you know, we've heard all the research and all the experts, and it seems like that second time that you come back, it's a lot harder. And so for me, I think Kittle, week two, whatever, week one, week two, fine. McCaffrey, it's always been a nothing burger. Apologies to John Lynch, which I don't know if this latest thing is a nothing burger, but I think the McCaffrey is. But the Nick Bosa one for me, that's the one that has my eyebrows up.
1: I'm with Dibs on the Bosa one being the one that's a little bit...
3: And I'm right there with you.
1: Mysterious at this moment for sure, at least the unknown. But I've said this on our show a few times the last week and a half. Dibs knows this. I believe that the entire narrative around the 49ers and injuries right now is just bleed over from the last few years. They are
3: PTSD.
1: They are no more hurt, in fact, less hurt than most other NFL teams out there right now. Sure, they lost Pearsall. So there's one. And outside of that, it's somewhere between nothing serious versus Kittle and Bosa, which we already knew they were coming back
3: Williams
1: from injury.
3: Williams will be back sometime.
1: And the McCaffrey one, I really like the idea of hopefully everyone takes this as kind of, you know, I don't want to call it a lesson learned, but we went from he's suffering from tightness / this is a contract hold-in to come to find out that actually this was the plan from the jump. And literally, absolutely nothing bad happened whatsoever. But the internet has been like,
3: it's powerful.
1: When it's the Niners and an aging player, we're just running with it right now. He's hurt,
3: but they'll never.
1: He's not hurt.
3: They'll never get me like they got me at the summit last year when that news broke. So people were doing that with the tightness.
0: Yeah, we'll see.
3: Never bit. But you two just walked me through when you woke up this morning and saw York in the orange jumpsuit. Just your initial thoughts.
0: Which, by the way, he didn't have the jumpsuit on before he went to jail. That was the picture.
3: Yeah, and I stand on it. It's embarrassing. It's embarrassing.
1: It's beyond embarrassing.
2: I thought it was fake news. And so,
3: wow.
0: So did I.
2: I'll walk you through. My morning is, you know, I've got an almost 4-year-old, and I do breakfast and I do lunch, and so we do our thing, and then I try not to be too much in the phone because we're doing that, and now she has to be at school, and so I take her to school and drop her off and found her water bottle, and it was great news, and so I get back to the car, and I look at my phone, and there are 16 messages from the thread, and I was like, what? And I look, and it's just like this and that and this and that, and I was like, it can't be.
3: You got duped.
2: It can't be. I thought somebody got duped, and so I look, and it's like, that looks real. And then you look at the story, it's like, that looks real. And then you go to TMZ, and, I mean, TMZ's not undefeated, but they're kind of like the 27 Yankees.
1: And then you turn on 95.7 The Game, and Sal Castaneda is on.
3: Well, there you go.
1: That's when you know we got action.
2: Right. And
1: we got action.
2: Then we start to learn about, and I can't remember the phrase, which is like something that he was like the second charge, like his phone became.
1: It was a tool. It was a criminal tool.
2: Thank you.
0: Yeah.
1: So, and like a criminal tool, that's kind of what he is right now.
2: Well, when I read criminal tool, I didn't know that. And I'm thinking, like, are we talking about the game Clue? Like, you know, Colonel Mustard in the billiard room with the candlestick? Like, what are we actually talking about here?
1: Sal helped that out because I guess it's probably his phone.
3: Yeah.
1: But yeah, the first
3: Evan was there.
1: No, I texted Grandy and the guys right away when they first wrote that, it's a criminal tool. I'm like, is this guy like drunk with nunchucks in the street or something? What the hell? I've never heard that before.
3: I heard nunchucks
1: criminal
3: forever.
1: Tools.
3: Right, yeah.
1: Like, what tools is he out there using that are criminal?
0: Well, the definition of an Ohio criminal tool is basically anything. So anything used to commit a crime. So I guess there was just some strange verbiage, but Yeah, and now Wheat Hill Mobile Home Community is on the map. So,
1: I know everybody. Not a distraction. It sounds to me. No, I don't think it's a distraction. It's super embarrassing. It's also it's gross. Like that's just me. Those are my feelings about stuff like this. I find it to be really gross. But he's the owner. He doesn't play for the team. Yeah. So he's always going to be 1, 2, 3 degrees away from
3: which
1: fans.
3: He's been. Yeah, he mastered exactly. It. Yeah,
1: I think the thing that sticks on this is to him personally, and right. I don't know if I can separate these two things. I don't think this is that big of a problem for 49er football. I think it's a huge thing for Jed York. Like these things, this doesn't go away.
3: That's Evan's been preaching.
1: Yeah, it's like a tattoo on you.
0: Yeah, it's not a distraction, but it's a stain.
1: For sure.
0: Yeah, it's when people bring up Jed York, this is going to be a part of his story now. It's, you know, people were talking about his uncle, DeBartolo, and how I think the felony charge that he didn't report ended up coming back to bite him back in 98, and that may or may not have led to him eventually ceding control of the team to now Jed's mother, Denise. And it's like people were saying, well, you know, we don't talk about that with Eddie. And it's like, well, you just did, actually, because it was something that happened that led to eventually him not being controlling owner of the team. It gets swept under the 5 Super Bowls, which Jed does not have, but it is absolutely a part of his legacy. And so it might not be the first or second or even third thing that you bring up by the end of Jed York's time as owner of the 49ers, but people will remember East Palestine, Ohio, and it's not going to be for a good reason.
2: Right, and I don't think that this leads to him ceding control unless there's more to it that, you know, eventually comes out, whether or not this was a one-off or if, you know, there's other things that actually happen. If there's more to it than just this, like, just this is embarrassing. It's beyond embarrassing, and it's a thing that I think that he can probably survive, but beyond that, if there's more to it, and I can't help but think about the Tiger Woods situation where, you know, we get a report that Tiger Woods' wife has, you know, hit his car with a 9-iron after he crashed, and then from there, what unraveled was a long series of, you know, different events and different episodes of him stepping outside. I'm not saying that this is that, but that, I don't think that we knew in the moment when, you know, Tiger Woods has crashed into a tree and his wife apparently tried to rescue him with a 9-iron. Well, in that moment, we didn't know exactly what the whole thing was.
1: Right. But in that moment, this is already an open and shut case. Like, the charges filed.
3: No contest. Kraft didn't do that. He fought it to the end.
1: Fine. Jail. Get on a plane and come home. Like, so I don't
2: think the case is open and shut, but the details that surround it, I don't know if they are and shut.
1: Yeah, I guess, like, usually if you're already going to do the court appearance and these are the charges we're going to file, I'd be mildly surprised if there's anything that comes out further than this. But I don't know that this alone doesn't bring new things into question going forward. It's going to be up to him. It's going to be up to the operations of the organization. I do think that this makes the function of his job difficult, because when you're the owner, the only thing you really are is a figurehead and a face. And I don't know if you can be a figurehead and a face when your face has this tattoo on it.
0: It's your point, Willard. For me, I don't really feel like I know who Jed York is. I mean, he's always been out of sight and out of mind. He's had some statements that have kind of come back to bite him, and, you know, kind of separation with Harbaugh was a big part of that, and Tom Sewell and Chip Kelly, and really until Kyle Shanahan, it felt like his stock was down. But even through all this, I don't really have an idea of what kind of person Jed York is, and so that's why I think this might stick a little more. It's because there's just not many points that you can look at and say, I feel like I know that he's a good guy, or he is has the, you know, the interest of the 49ers front and center. He's always just been a dude that it feels like kind of signed checks and gets out of the way.
2: For the most part, I think that he had to get to that point where, you know, he was more front-facing and it didn't seem like things were going his way in the public eye, and so he stepped back. And, yeah, he's been a guy who has represented the ownership, and I know he has more ownership now than he did before, but it was always, to me, in my impression, it was John and Denise's team. It was Denise's team. Eddie's sister, and then John by proxy, and then Jed. Go ahead, Jed. We're going to give you control. We'll give you a piece of it, and you're going to be the front-facing guy. But to Mark's point now, can you still be that front-facing person? And I think about Larry Bear, where he was that for the Giants, and then the whole thing that went down in Hayes Valley with the tug-of-war over the cell phone, and he had to step back, and then the Johnsons took over, and here we are.
3: So you're saying that in the court of public opinion, he couldn't continue to do the job. Frazzled. Because Jerry Jones got in trouble. We've seen the Richardson, you know, owners of Kraft. You know what I mean? And they kind of just steady Freddie.
1: But you bring up that list, and some of them have had to move on. I'm not saying that. Like, this is a misdemeanor. I know it from a moral standpoint. That bothers a lot of us.
3: No, and that's the word.
1: I totally get that. But it's also a misdemeanor, $1,300, a night in jail.
3: No fraud.
1: And I got you. And so I don't know that it means that he can't. Like, it's not just a court of public opinion, because a lot of people will now forever think Jed is gross. And other people are not going to be bothered by it. And that's.
3: We've heard from them, yeah.
1: Right, I don't know how you sort of conduct business when what your business is to kind of be that, like, figurehead out in front. And when you're going to say things, for instance, this got brought up earlier. One of the mottos that he's liked to use in the past is win with class. Well, now, how do you do that now? How do you... And I'm not even saying, like, that's a marketing slogan. I'm not under the impression that everyone with the 49ers is always the classiest human being. Like, this is a football team, and there's crap going on at all times, for sure. But when you're the front facer, how do you push forward those kinds of ideals when this is now a public part of you? I think that's a challenge.
0: I mean, he's going to have to say something at some point. It might just be a statement.
3: Nothing live.
1: That'd be my guess.
3: Yeah. No. I was telling
1: you. You cracked me up when you said, I need to pull out the phone and do a video. I'm like, I don't think he's going on Instagram live.
0: There's a selfie in his car. He's just driving back.
1: Hey, guys, just wanted to hop on here and let you know that. I'm sorry. Like, no, it's, I think it'll be a statement. And then. You probably won't hear from him for a while.
3: That's what I told Evan. Yeah,
2: a long while. And, you know, like the team statement today was, you know, fair and probably appropriate because, you know, what the legality of it, Mark's right. Like, two misdemeanors, you pled no contest, which, you know, it's not that you pled guilty, but you pled no contest. And as we were doing our research, the majority of these cases in that state where it's a first-time offense, you go ahead and downgrade it, and that's what happens. Like 80% of the time, you downgrade it, you plead no contest, which means I don't even want to fight this, and you pay your fine, and you move on about your business. So that part of it is done, and so the team basically has said, you know, the legal part of it is done, and, you know, the league itself will have to decide what the punishment is. And we were kind of joking out there about, okay, so he gets suspended for 6 games as the owner. Ooh, that means you can't sit in your box for six games?
3: There's nothing.
0: Hersey got hit with. And it's like, what does that mean?
1: I don't know what it means. I don't know what that means.
3: I'll be on my yacht. Well, I'm fine.
0: I mean, I didn't know he had a game check.
2: Right.
1: I mean, are we suspending the ball boy next?
3: Yeah.
1: How will we conduct the game without you?
2: Well, he actually probably gets a little bit of a stipend, the ball boy.
3: I'll tell you. Yeah. Oh, go ahead.
2: No, if you're Jed and it's like you can't be around for 6 games and you pay $1 million, it's like, okay, yeah, I can do that.
3: And now probably is not the form nor the show, but the hypocrisy in our world today. In 5 days or 4 days, they're going to be in Vegas, a state that allows what he had to go to jail for a night for is legal.
1: Wow.
3: And I'll just leave that there. But I do think about stuff like
1: state
3: that.
1: State to state.
0: Well, that's why it's a haunted house, according to Fernando Mendoza. Yeah.
1: Light up a joint. Know what your state lines are before you do it.
3: Well, I mean, THC in Texas is like crap.
1: Yeah.
3: You got to be careful.
2: No doubt.
0: I lived in North Dakota where you could go to jail for a gram.
3: Now, come on,
0: back in 2018. I was in Fargo, North Dakota for a time. And, you know, I was thinking about, hey, you have a California kid. Let me just...
3: Be careful.
0: You know.
3: Brittany Griner.
0: Live how I live, where it's completely legal and normal. I'd also lived in Oregon. Not exactly a whole lot tougher. And I just Google before I'm about to do this. All right, North Dakota State. Oh my God, I may not want to do this.
1: I'm an
3: opt. Man, that is, wow.
0: Yeah, maybe Jed should have done that.
2: Yeah, and I just, I don't know. I wonder about, you know, first of all, why he was in Ohio. I don't think that we yet know.
0: Well, I think he's from there, right?
1: I think he lives in Ohio.
2: He lives there?
1: I do believe he lives there.
2: Okay.
1: That's my understanding. I will confirm. But
2: I saw
1: a
2: report that he had filed for divorce back in May from his wife.
3: Yeah.
2: And so maybe at that point. But if his kids are here and he lives there, I don't know. Yeah. I'm not trying to pry into his business, but you are a multi-millionaire, if not a billionaire, and you are freshly divorced, or the ink's probably not totally dry, like the process is ongoing, and this is the way that you sought to have companionship. Right. That to me is maybe the biggest eyebrow raiser.
3: Yeah, well, for me,
2: at 9:30 in the morning.
3: Well, I got it.
1: Wow,
3: the biggest one for me, and I
0: told him a long night.
3: I don't want this factoid. And I got to be careful because I'm not condoning anything, but the $140 bothers. It makes
0: God.
3: It. What are we doing?
1: Why does this bother you, Go?
3: You're the. What a 140.
1: Would you want him to aim higher? No, is that what you're saying?
3: No, never.
0: You know, adjust for inflation?
3: But we need the dollar amount on the whole. I'm like 140.
2: Well, the other piece was he had $160 on him. And so, I mean, it was $140, and so he had an extra 20. Was that like a little bit for the effort?
0: There's a joke in there.
1: Okay. Yeah,
3: I didn't like hearing that. Y'all could have left the dollar amount out for all good. Hey,
0: the tip.
3: Yeah.
2: I said that about seven times out there.
1: Boy, I'm really.
2: I promised I didn't bring that.
1: I am not doing that joke. That joke is way too easy.
2: Sit tight for 4 hours because I've got a lot of
0: running material for the next 140 minutes.
2: So that's where, the court case, the legality of it has been closed, but I do think that there's more to the story that might be out there. And again, I'm not trying to like super sleuth and get into everyone's personal business, but 9:30 in the morning in a trailer park in East Ohio, that to me is it's interesting.
1: How old is Jed now?
2: 47, I think.
3: I'm going to say 49. Shout out 9.
1: 46. Yeah.
0: He's still pretty young.
1: Yeah.
0: I thought he's.
1: I mean, you know, get tired at night.
2: Jeez. Right.
1: I'm just set. That's not a joke.
3: Yeah.
1: Not a joke.
2: I get it. I mean, this is 9:30 in the morning.
1: Yeah, sure.
2: So you wake up.
1: What's wrong with that?
0: Maybe we'll get up early.
2: I'm not saying anything's right or wrong with it, but I just found it to be interesting where it's one thing if it's 3:17 in the morning where you've been out all night and it's like, you know what? Before I go back to my hotel, I need to figure this out.
1: I'm not coming down your road. But
2: come on down.
1: No.
2: Bob Barker?
1: There's no reason to come down your road. But I do think this summer, this show has accessed that you tend to believe that there is even more nefarious stuff going on than maybe becomes public. Not saying you're wrong.
0: This is curiosity.
3: But the Kyle story.
1: You often believe more. There's more. There's more. There's more. There's more.
2: You use the word nefarious, and I don't think that it has to be nefarious.
1: Well, and this is a crime.
2: Fine.
1: It's against the law.
2: Kyle Shanahan's car accident wasn't a crime.
1: Correct,
2: but
1: yeah. No, nothing nefarious there.
2: 99% of those incidents, you would probably have somebody be charged with, you had your phone out, and you got in an accident, so we're going to at least give you a ticket. But they didn't give him a ticket because it's Kyle Shanahan.
1: I don't buy that statement at all. But that's
2: I don't have the stats. Yeah. And this is not nefarious. I find it to be curious that a billionaire who is on the road in Ohio, if he lives there or not, and it's 9:30 in the morning, and you're gonna dial up somebody in a trailer park, and you're gonna pay $140 for whatever?
0: Community home.
1: One thing I've learned when it comes to subjects like this, I just feel like we've learned this lesson many, many times over. I get where you're coming from when we go, why would a billionaire do this? When it comes to this subject, and I will just refer to it as this subject,
3: all right.
1: My God, as human beings, we are so flawed, mysterious, head-scratching. I have no idea. I mean, I don't like it. Mm. My brain goes, I don't care what you make or who you are. I find this gross, but other, you know, what I boy, people are into stuff, yeah. man. People are into stuff. That's what I'll say. People are into stuff.
4: 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Evan, Gurus, Willard and Dibs, Evan and Versteiny. More to come on Best of the Game coming up next. This segment was sponsored by California Office of Traffic Safety. More Best of the Game coming up next, and you're not going to want to miss it because Willard and Dibs were joined by NBC Bay Area's anchor Raj Mathai, who's pretty familiar with Jed York and the San Francisco 49ers, and he had some insight on this entire situation. So don't go anywhere. Best of the Game coming up next on 95.7 The Game.
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0: Sometimes it feels like the news is full of things that have never happened before. 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

0: recap some of our favorite segments from this Monday here on 95.7 The Game. And we already heard from the crossover. Now we're going to move on to Roz Mathai, NBC Bay Area anchor Roz Mathai, award-winning anchor, I should say. He joined Willard and Dibbs to continue to discuss the situation with San Francisco 49ers principal owner Jed York, who was arrested over the weekend in Ohio and pleaded no contest to misdemeanor charges of disorderly conduct and possessing criminal tools, whatever that means. So he spent one day in jail. He ended up posting $5,000 bond and was fined $1,150. So not a good look for the San Francisco 49ers owner. And Roz Mathai knows Jed York and has known Jed York for north of a decade. And he joined Willard and Dibbs to talk about what this means for the organization and how things could get fixed. So let's hear from him right now. Here's Willard and Dibbs with the award-winning NBC Bay Area anchor Roz Mathai on Best of the Game.
1: Roz Mathai, the sports director, NBC Bay Area. We love your work, Roz, so it's really cool to have you on. And obviously, this is quite a crossover story here. So joining us right now on the River Islands guest line is Roz Mathai here on Willard and Dibbs 95.7 The Game. Good afternoon, Roz. How are you?
2: Good afternoon, guys. Great to be on. And I'm no longer the sports director. I'm just a sports fan now, watching it from afar, watching you guys.
1: Well, I tell you what, either way, it makes you incredibly qualified to weigh in on this. So what is your initial reaction when you got the news this morning?
2: Well, I mean, I think like everyone, I was pretty shocked. But then again, we've been through so many of these type of stories, and I know both of you have as well, where owners are making some sort of bad judgment or questionable decisions, whether it's on the field or off the field. So I was surprised. And yeah, I've been listening to you guys for a little while. I agree. It's just, it's a matter of judgment. You own an $8.5 billion team and you don't want to go down like that. So I'm surprised because I know Jed fairly well. I've known him for, gosh, 20 years now. And it's not in character to do this from my point of view.
3: And if it's out of character, then it's a pretty bad mistake, Roz, for him to get caught up in this. And I just wonder about next steps as far as not the ownership and him being, quote, forced to sell or step down, but how does he go ahead and make a comeback from this?
2: I think there's a couple ways he can look at it, and I know there's some crisis PR firms that have reached out to him already. I think one way he can play it, and we've seen other people do this, is just come out and have one news conference and say, hey guys, I'm owning up to it. I've got some personal stuff to deal with in my life, and let's move on. And then it's up to the fans. Do you want to hold him accountable? Are you pissed off at the Niners because of the owner? It's up to the fans to do that. The other way is he can not talk and just say, I'm dealing with some personal things. I'm going to go to some sort of rehab for whatever, step away from the team for the several months, and Al Guido is going to be kind of the point man. So I think one of those two scenarios is viable.
1: Raj, that's an interesting way of kind of piecing this together. I feel confident in this moment. This is not going to lead to some sort of rage situation for a large portion of the fan base out in the streets in front of games and things like that. My mind goes more to just sort of the PR side of this as a front-facing person for a front-facing team, corporate partnerships, et cetera, is he still able to be that guy who once upon a time said the Niners want to win with class?
2: I don't think so at this point. Now, that doesn't mean things can't change in 90 days or next January, and I think that's what he's probably weighing out. And again, this is just from what I understand from some PR crisis firms that have reached out to him. Is that he's going to have to decide, can I be that person to go to the 49ers Foundation gala dinner at, you know, Glide Memorial Church in San Francisco, or the Cub Scouts gathering, or the gathering of sponsors, you know, in Palo Alto, wherever it might be. And I think that's what's going to have to happen. But I think just what's going on in his own life, you know, right? He filed for divorce in May. I think it's probably a good time for him to say, I need to reclaim my family here and I'll get back to the 49ers come January. That would be a good play.
3: How much of this has to do with the high-stakes relationship with the Santa Clara City Council? I know the backstory has been one that's been somewhat acrimonious. Does this give that council board a chance to maybe regain control of Levi's Stadium?

0: That's what they're debating. I don't think it's right away. I don't think there's a direct correlation of, hey, this happened to Jed, therefore they're on lesser stance, lesser ground with Santa Clara. Jed's told me personally, to my face and on camera at NBC, that the relationship with Santa Clara is terrible, with the mayor, I should say, and they just want to minimize that. I think what happened these last 48 hours, though, isn't necessarily going to affect that immediately. But I think all of this comes into play. I mean, you know, this is a guy that's 9 a.m., 9:30 a.m. on Sunday morning, gets arrested in a sting operation. That's hard to hear as a family man, as one of the most prominent owners in the Bay Area in any business. I mean, that's hard to hear. And I think that's certainly going to damage the brand. And now it's his job to figure it out, whether it's immediately or down the road.
1: Raj Mathai, NBC, is with us here, Withered and Dibbs, 95.7 The Game, in the wake of the Jed York situation. Raj, like a few times today, Dibbs has brought up, and obviously they're very, very different situations and all of that, but he's brought up what happened with Larry Bear 7 years ago, and that led to sort of I mean, Larry wasn't at the very top, but it led to some power structure changes within the San Francisco Giants. Do you see anything like that here with the 49ers?
0: It very well could happen. This is a market in an area that's not tolerant at all of this. And we did see what happened to Larry Bear. That's a good correlation there, Dibbs. And I think that's something that Jed's going to have to figure out now. Hey, do I just let Al Guido have more of a role here? And that's something that very much might happen in terms of conversations. Who knows what's going to happen? We're all just talking about this. But in terms of conversations behind closed doors right now, I'm sure that has come up. Hey, you know what? Maybe it's time for me to take a back seat and almost be like a Sharks owner, where we hardly know him, but he's still the owner, Hasso Plattner. And Jed just kind of steps back. Someone like Al Guido steps forward, and Jed can kind of minimize his public role. Not private role, but the public role.
2: Hasn't this kind of already happened? And I'm looking at a quote from back in March when he said he had no idea that the team had signed Christian Kirk because, you know, Jed York is doing other things with overseas properties. Hasn't this already kind of been in the works?
0: Yeah, but Jed's very active. Up until a short while ago, he was living in Los Altos Hills, right near team headquarters, very active in the community. He's lives somewhat close to me, so I haven't seen him around. But I think just his family life has taken a turn, and many of us can relate to that. And I think he needs to focus on that. And I think what happened outside of Youngstown, Ohio, is maybe just a reflection of where he is and what he's going through. And from what I understand and what I know, he has been essentially living in Youngstown for the last several months, spending a lot of time there.
1: Raj, listen, when I bring up the players on the 49ers, I'm not under the impression that Mike Evans is going to be on a go route and drop the ball because of this by any stretch. But what is this going to be like for the players if there's any effect whatsoever?
0: Coaches hate it. You guys know this. When the talk in the locker room from the media or the fans is not about football. And so whether it's Kyle Shanahan's car accident or Brandon Ayuk doing something wacky in a car or Jed York, the owner, getting arrested for prostitution, they hate that type of distraction. And the players don't want it because now the players are going to be called into a meeting today, if they haven't already, and they're going to be briefed, hey, tomorrow practice is open. You're going to have all sorts of reporters here locally and nationally asking not about the Raiders preseason game or the Rams game one in Melbourne, Australia, but instead, do you have a comment about your owner? And they're all going to say, no, that's not in my purview. So it's a distraction. You don't want distractions.
2: In light of that, do you think that A, Jed York goes to Australia, and B, does he not get seen again throughout the course of this year?
0: I've thought about that myself because we usually do probably once a season. I will do kind of a sit-down TV interview with him, and it's usually the only one he does all season. And it's not like a softball interview. I ask him whatever's going on with the team and the league and the finances. And I'm curious now because he's going to have to address something at some point. But the way out of that for him to buy time is to say, I'm working on my personal life, which I think people can understand, and I'll get back to day-to-day functions come January. Now, to answer your question, will he be in Australia now and Mexico City and all these high-profile 49ers games, or just at the suite of Levi's or pregame field like we see him every home game? I'm not sure. I wouldn't be surprised if he steps away for a little.

0: well.
1: You know, Raj, you bring up these international trips, and obviously the Super Bowl was just here, and so the 49ers are right out front. If you're Roger Goodell, what's your reaction to this?
0: Well, Roger works for Jen, so to speak. Sure. Correct? The commissioner works for the owner, so he's going to try to do something that's stable and not disruptive. And they're working behind the scenes. We're never going to know the conversations. But it might be this conversation. It might be, hey, why don't you take a break? And the benefit of all this here, and I can't underplay it, is having Al Guido in the office. That guy's been around for 15-plus years. He knows everything about the organization. He's well-liked. He's well-respected. He can absolutely be the front man, and no one would know anything, meaning the 49ers wouldn't drop off with sponsorships, with the way they handled front office and the public perception. And Jed just could be the sideshow where if you want to talk about him, you can, but he's not even in the building. He might not even be in the Bay Area for the next several months.
2: And is the relationship between the 49ers and the community in the South Bay, is it strong? Is it rock solid? And is it something that will be vulnerable as a result of this news?
0: I don't think so. I think this is a 49ers relationship. I don't think it's a South Bay, East Bay, Marin County thing. It's a Bay Area relationship, and it's strong. With the Raiders have gone, they own this market. They've been relatively good citizens the last several years. The product on the field has been exceptional, right, in the last 10 years since Shanahan came. So I don't think it hurts the relationship. I just think each fan, or not even a 49er fan, will just kind of ask yourself, do you want to support a team and an owner that has been rung up for prostitution? And again, I can't think of, in various degrees, many owners that are liked by the fan base here in the Bay Area. I don't know one owner that's really well liked. Lake, of course, was liked a lot, but now you can ask a bunch of Warriors fans, and there's something about that as well. But it's not like people love their owners. They root for the team, and they don't necessarily root for the owners.
1: Hey, Raj, great work recently with your sit down with Greg Papa.
0: Oh, appreciate it. I mean, that's a friend to all of us. I know that.
1: Yep.
0: And I know he's just so appreciative of everyone. I mean, like he said, I walked in the house, in his house in San Rafael. He's like, I ain't dead. I'm not dead. So it made me laugh right when I walked in. And he's a class act. And he'll be back, guys. As you guys know, he will be back.
1: Yeah, I mean, I'd love to know what struck you? What stood out to you about the conversation?
0: He was just very honest, and I think at some point, if we all go through something like this, you know, when he said, I'm not afraid to die, I started tearing up. You know, he's seen death, you know, at his doorstep, and he wants to just change the way he lives. Not that he was living poorly before, but he has a new lease on life, quite literally, and he wants to come back. And he was hurt about the radio departure. You know, he was hurt. He was very honest about that.
2: What was your sense as to whether or not he's going to be able to maybe not make it back this year to do Niner games, but is that something that he still has very much in his crosshairs?
0: Yeah, he'll be back on air is my feeling to some degree in the next couple of months. Hmm. In terms of a four-hour NFL broadcast, that's a tough assignment, even for the healthiest of people. So I wouldn't think he's back this season to do that, but gosh, I hope I'm wrong, guys.
1: Raj, really fun to have you on, man. Thank you so much for doing it.
0: You guys do a great job. Keep it up. I got to go back to the news side of things now.
1: Okay.
2: Take care, guys.
1: Love it. All right. We'll take care of the fun side. There it is. Raj
2: Mathai,
1: NBC.
2: Putting on TV makeup and getting the suit on.
1: Yeah.
2: Go do that big TV stuff.
1: I have to go talk about the serious stuff now.
2: That's right.
1: And sometimes those two things butt up against each other.
2: They do.
1: And here we are.
2: And here we are. And so you go from a sports story, normally, yeah, the 49ers, and now you've got the owner, Jed York, and $140 in East Ohio, and now all of a sudden that probably leads the A block, the first story out of the chute.
1: No question. And if you guys want to get off of kind of share something with us, react to it into the 5 o'clock hour. We're all here, all ears, 888-957-9570. I do think a little palate cleanser coming up next as well, because do you want to know who the insiders think is going to make the 49ers this year?
2: I would love to.
1: Yeah, we can play with that a little bit. I think there's more to say, but no doubt we'll continue to take calls on this throughout the remainder of the afternoon. Jed York, the CEO, principal owner of the San Francisco Niners, arrested.

0: over the weekend in Ohio, charged with 2 counts of prostitution, pleads no contest. So that's 2 days in jail, a $1,300 fine. It is considered case closed. The 49ers statement on this matter is that it is in the legal realm and case closed, so there will be no further comment. The NFL simply saying the predictable, we're going to now be reviewing this through the personal conduct policy, and no doubt there will be some sort of a fine or suspension. But as fans, we don't even know what that means. Nor let's just be real. We don't give a crap. I don't care if a billionaire gets fined, nor if a billionaire gets suspended. Yeah. I don't even know what that means.
1: Well, if a team loses a draft pick, then we care. Like if they had to cough up a 5th-round pick.
0: Yeah, correct.
1: I mean, if the owner has to pay $1 million and sit out 8 games before he's allowed into a stadium, I mean, fine.
0: I mean, to me, there'd be no different. Let's say you're a season ticket holder for the Niners. So, like, you're sitting next to the same person every game, and then you found out that that person did something wrong. Maybe they tried to steal a hot dog or something like that. And Levi Stadium said, you're suspended for the next 4 games. Your reaction would be like, who cares?
1: I got a place to put my jacket now. You know?
0: It's like,
1: I'm going to stretch out a little bit.
0: You're not
1: going
0: to put a smelly person next to me, right? That's pretty much the only concern.
1: That's about right.
0: So that's, I mean, I hate to say it, but that's kind of life as a billionaire.
1: Yeah, and I think Raj did a very good job of detailing what it might mean if he did step away. And Al Guido, who you know and I know, we've talked to him a bunch of times, and he's probably already doing the majority of the things that Jed York would do as CEO. And I was reading this Chronicle article, which is so great in detailing a lot of things. And Jed is busy doing a lot of work with the overseas soccer teams that they also own. And I read the quote about him not knowing that they had signed Christian Kirk. He's like, oh, we signed Christian Kirk? And that happened back in March, and this was at the owner's meetings.
0: This is not Joe Lacob. Charles Johnson and Jed York are not Joe Lacob. Anybody in the damn draft room with their hands up in the air?
1: Yeah, I was just thinking that same thing.
0: These people are like, they get to the end of the month, and they're like, how do we do?
1: Who'd we take?
0: Yeah, Jed knows the final score of the game. I'm not saying that. But yeah, these are not day-to-day operations people. These are people on a yacht or in their other home or their other home or their other home.
1: Or their trailer park home away from home.
0: I mean, you went there.
1: I've been holding back on material the entire show. What do you expect from me?
0: Real quick, Mike in the city. Hey, Mike, thanks for calling. What's up?
2: Willard, Deb, first-time caller.
0: Oh, nice.
2: As I'm hearing all these details, here are my thoughts. Really? $140 only in an Ohio mobile home? I mean, you got to cut the price of beer at the stadium now by 50% or the foods by 50%. I mean, at least Kraft went to a massage parlor. That's it.
0: I wouldn't hold your breath, Mike. I don't think this is leading to cheaper beer.
1: Well,
0: Just a guess.
1: He had to pay over $1,000 in fines, so those beer prices might go up.
0: It might go up.
1: So he can recoup that gur that he had to cough up in Eastern Ohio.
0: Yeah, exactly. But I wouldn't hold my breath on that either.
1: No. And you look at it, and I think Raj did a good job also of detailing, like, was it a crisis PR firm
0: that he talked about? Multiple.
1: Right.
0: That have reached out to Jed.
1: So if you, and I know that your lovely wife, Christy, is really into, like, the PR of all these things, what would your advice be? Would it be issue a statement or go out and actually hold a press conference of some sort?
0: Issue a statement and go away.
1: Yep.
0: Mm-hmm. That'd be my prediction.
1: Yep.
0: One statement, probably not too soon, but sooner rather than later. You don't want this to bleed into the, you want to get it out of the way before Australia. Issue a statement, apologize, embarrassed.
1: Work on myself.
0: Working on this, that, or the other, and then
1: gone. So game Thursday and an upcoming trip to Australia after that. Friday would be a classic Friday news dump, but that'd be coming off of a game. Do you try to sneak this one in on a Wednesday or maybe the day of the game? Yeah. That way, you know, none of the players will have to answer to it before the game on Thursday. And so after the game, You'll be talking about the game.
0: Yeah. Could do it Wednesday. Could do it Friday.

0: Could do it Monday.
1: Not Thursday before the game?
0: Not on game day. No, not on game day.
1: Halftime?
0: That'd be weird.
2: All right, good stuff from Willard and Dibbs with NBC Bay Area's Raj Mathai, who was nice enough to take some time out of his very busy day and join the show. That is going to do it for us here on Best of the Game. Thank you so much for listening on this Monday. Once again, tomorrow you'll probably hear more about the story we are following today involving San Francisco 49ers owner Jed York, who was arrested over the weekend in Ohio. He pleaded not guilty to misdemeanor charges of disorderly conduct and possessing criminal tools, whatever that is, and spent the night in jail, was released after posting a $5,000 bond. And a lot more to this story should come out. So stay updated with us here at 95.7 The Game for more of that. Also, if you want to hear the last few minutes of the Golden State Valkyries game, the Valkyries are currently leading the Minnesota Lynx 71-57. It is the fourth quarter in that game. There's about 4 minutes, 4.5 minutes left in that one. 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Kevin Dana on the call as we speak. Until then, you can listen to the Morning Roast tomorrow morning with Joe Shasky and Joe Spadoni, 6 a.m. Join us then, and that's it for us today here on Best of the Game. Steven Rizzotto saying so long, signing off on 95.7 The Game.
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10: 5 a.m. Okay, there's lots of things to put a pin in to come back to. Arrested on Sunday, 9:35 a.m. for trying to pay $140. Mm-hmm. For sex in Ohio trailer park.
11: Uh-huh.
10: According to reports, York responded to an advertisement on Sunday from a known prostitution website in Columbiana County, Ohio, and arranged to have sexual activity with the female in exchange for $140. However, when he was on the way to meet who he thought was the sex worker, that's where he was taken into custody. Took him down.
12: That's the sound of the police.
10: And took him away.
11: The Mahoning Valley Human Trafficking Task Force. That's a mouthful.
10: Yeah. Yeah.
11: They had orchestrated the sting operation.
10: Yeah. Okay. So there's two big takeaways from this. Okay.
11: Just two.
10: Well, there's
11: we got
10: two
11: a lot of them.
10: Number one is that.
13: Not two,
10: number one.
13: Not three. Not four.
10: Number one is stuff five. That stands out. Okay. Number one. 9:35 in the morning on a
13: Sunday.
10: Not Saturday night at 11. Not Friday night at 9. Not, hey, Sunday morning, 2 a.m. after a big set. No. Sunday morning, 9:35. I'm at 9:30 on a Sunday.
11: Mm-hmm.
10: I'm driving to go meet a sex worker. 9:30 a.m. Everybody else is out getting donuts, going to church, out to maybe a Little League game, you know, running errands, going to Target. You know,
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10: Maybe he was listening to you on the way.
11: I don't know.
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11: That's it.
10: I don't know.
11: That's what I told him to
10: 9:30
11: do.
10: 9:30 on a Sunday.
11: Don't get loose, Jed York. That's what I said.
10: 9:30 on a Sunday.
11: Well.
10: On a Sunday. Sunday morning, 9:30.
11: Well, look, we can't control when what time of day we want certain things.
10: I'm sorry.
11: Sometimes you want a sandwich.
10: Yeah, no,
11: you know,
10: I get it.
11: Early for breakfast.
10: But not,
11: or, a piece of pizza.
10: There's time.

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6: 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Comment away. Agree or disagree. Let us know what you think. Again, just search Jason Smith Show on YouTube and subscribe. So the Jed York drama, the Deshaun Watson drama, the other quarterback drama in the NFL. Nobody better to break down the big weekend goings-on than longtime NFL insider. Check him out on Sports Illustrated on Twitter, at Jason Lockenfora. It is Jason Lockenfora. What's happening, man? How are you?
11: Nowhere near Youngstown, brother. I can tell you that much.
6: I think generally avoiding the state of Ohio is probably a good thing for the next 24 hours with this.
11: Well, I would say trailer parks. I would say start with trailer parks. I mean, who am I to tell a Richie Rich, feckless billionaire, you know, born on third base, how to live his life? But I'd say Holmes, maybe stay away from the trailer parks.
6: You know, we got into this a little bit a few minutes ago. This story today with Jed York and his arrest with a prostitution charge. And you think how the world is different than 5 years ago with the Bob Kraft situation and where we are and how he was barely able to survive that. Does he survive this as owner of the 49ers, or does something happen?
11: Survive it? Well, who's going to do anything to him? The other guy? You just mentioned one of them. I mean, and what they've gotten away with. And I mean, who? Who's going to hold him to account? Remind me how long Dan Snyder was able to continue doing what he was doing, which goes well beyond these allegations. Like who? You think Roger Goodell, the human shield? He's one of them. You think he's going to do something about it? You think he cares? I'm not even being facetious. Who of that motley crew would be the one to stand up and say, oh no, this is beneath us?
6: Well, if there's...
11: I'm the same with Tishko, right? Tish is in the Epstein files. How long did it take them to find how forthright was the league about that?
6: So you don't think if video comes out or more of a story or anything like that, that doesn't matter? It makes no difference?
11: I mean, the owner of the Colts was found in a flop house with $29,000 in

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12: 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So, this is why, when we say things on the show, we say, okay, just understand, if you get this information before, you may not like it, but at least you will have time to get used to it, right? Anytime there's bad news, okay, you know, let's let you know this is coming down the pike. Mm-hmm. And nothing comes up the pike. Always comes down the pike.
13: Always down.
12: Yeah.
13: Gravity.
12: Just so you know, so when it happens, you will have had time to think about it. Like, okay, all right, great. Mm-hmm. Like, if your math teacher says, hey, can I talk to you after class? Yeah, sure. Just so you know, you got a 55 on the final, and you're going to fail math.
13: Yeah, it's generally okay? Not bringing you up there to tell you you've been accepted to Mensa.
12: I'm just telling you, hey, you're in Mensa, and you fail math. Just so, why are you telling me this? So it's not going to be a big shock. We can talk about this. You want to talk about this, failing, what you can do, but you really got a 55 in the final. Instead of answering questions, you wrote a lot of question marks. You drew a picture of the Riddler. You didn't really do well. So just so you know, so you can have time, tell your parents and whatever, or you know, whoever you need to talk to, just so you know, you're going to fail, man.
13: Question.
12: Yeah.
13: John asked Riddler or Frank Gorshin.
12: Okay.
13: Or Jim Carrey.
12: Before we go on, I'll tell you this story. I can tell this story because the statute of limitations has gone on it. Senior year of high school, I just happen to tell this story because, you know, my daughter's taking all the AP classes. I know your daughter took a lot of AP classes, too. And it was AP physics, right? It's advanced placement physics.
13: Okay.
12: And I'm going, okay, advanced placement physics.
13: Not your forte.
12: Anything science, not me. Nah. No. I was never going to be that guy to just, hey, this radioactive serum turned me into a spider. No, that wasn't going to be me.
13: Fortunately, the kids got that from their mom.
12: So...

0: Vision360.org.
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0: innings, right? Snell's been great in his three starts back, going six innings in each, but you're going to have to eat a lot of innings. Relievers are going to be worked a bunch. Once we get to the playoffs, you got Ohtani, Sasaki, you've got proof positive there, and then Yamamoto will take the ball anytime you ask him to. Mm-hmm. So you've got options. Long term, Ohtani's going to still want to pitch, and now it's just being judicious with that. Eventually, maybe you can sit him down and have that conversation that anytime soon, because we thought you might have that operation shut down and just get back to mashing this year.
1: Yeah.
0: But clearly, that was not enough. He wants back on the mound.
1: Yeah, look, you'll figure it out for the rest of this year. Starting-wise, it's going to be what it's going to be, and the Dodgers have been great at moving around on the fly in the past. But overall, like we said, they have no problems. Everything is fine. And here they are now back one day away from the best record in baseball.
0: Yeah, and a couple more bobblehead days to celebrate. Let's go.
1: Coming up next, the story that has become my new favorite story of the night, college football, Fox. We are
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10: The Cleveland Browns named Deshaun Watson as their starting quarterback. Raiders running back Ashton Jeanty missed practice after Sunday's sprained ankle. In the NBA, Portland guard Shaedon Sharpe will reportedly miss 6 months with a torn meniscus. A WNBA record in rebounds for Angel Reese. She hauled down 26 in Atlanta's win at LA, 78-71. To baseball, three homers in Seattle for Cal Raleigh. The Mariners ended Philadelphia's 9-game winning streak 9-2. Cleveland won its fifth straight game, 4-2 at the Angels. The White Sox 2.5 games over Cleveland now in the AL Central. White Sox lost at home 11-2 to Texas. The Rangers are now alone in first in the AL West, half game over idle Houston, which fired general manager Dana Brown. Boston with two runs in the ninth.

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0: 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You're every night during the week, podcast on the weekends, the fifth hour podcast. Be part of the program that way. And a reminder, the greatest gathering of Maller Militia Nocturnal Oddballs taking place this weekend on Saturday in Vegas. Our buddy Slug hosting us, the Maller meet and greets, August 29th, this Saturday, 3 to 5. We'll be there longer than that. We just say 3 to 5 in case it's terrible and we want to leave. Stakeout Bar and Grill right near UNLV. You'll have Lorena Coop will be there.
1: Wow.
0: Bunch of Maller Militia legends traveling from near and far. Robbie the Mariner fan coming in from the Pacific Northwest. Big Lou, he's on number two from SoCal. Natron and Jay Scoop from NoCal. Mouthwash Mike from the Bellagio Fountains. And we've got JT the Wingman coming in from Tennessee. Our buddy from Vancouver flying down. So no elephants, all that stuff. But we'll be hanging out. We'll have a great time. So come on, hang out at the Carnival in Vegas. So it's going to be great. Phones are full. Time to pay off the Maller Riddle of the Day. Here's the Maller Riddle of

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0: you didn't run the board. Sorry, loser.
1: I think he you did. Chose.
2: Yeah, and Ben tried his best to ruin the game by talking. Choke.
1: I think due to that and his 1 second being late on saying Trevor's story.
2: Yeah, I think he ran the board.
1: He ran the board. That's 340 points.
0: Hey, Slug, you see what they're doing? Hey, Slug, you see what they're doing? Shut up, Tyler.
1: Stop cheating, Ben.
0: Shut up, Tyler. You see what they're doing, Slug?
3: Oh, man, Ben, it's ridiculous.
0: No, no, this guy hosts a party, and he gets disrespected by Coop.
2: He's not even going to try because he knows he can't beat that score.
0: Let's go, Slug. You ready?
3: I'm taking
0: the menu. Yeah, and you know what, Slug? They're not invited. It's the Maller meet and greet. They can't go. How about that, Slug? But it's me and you.
3: See your name on it.
0: That's right, my name. All right, what do you want? You want Cuba or The Rock?
3: Well, I don't want people from Indiana. I can tell you that. Yeah. The Rock, I guess.
0: The Rock? All right. These athletes all, they all went to prison. Quarterback for the Falcons. Dogfighting. Yes, he was a receiver for the Carolina Panthers. He killed his pregnant girlfriend and had it.
2: Look at that. You're out of time. You lose. Loser.
0: I won because you're not in. Hey, it's Maller here. 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

0: Two Pros and a Cup of Joe, Fox Sports Radio. LeVar Arrington, Jonas Knox with you here. Coming up 15 minutes from now, we're going to ask the question, what the hell are you watching? That'll be yours right here on FSR. 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So the Atlanta Falcons are in the midst of a quarterback battle, and Michael Penix Jr. is starting to return to full action with the Falcons. 11-on-11s. He's back. He's ready to go. Full throttle for Michael Penix Jr. Kevin Stefanski, the head coach of the Falcons, spoke about this quarterback competition in the ATL.
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3: It's two pros and a cup of Joe, Fox Sports Radio, LeVar Arrington, Jonas
1: Knox. He said to record at this one.
3: Coming up in about 15 minutes from now, we are going to
1: have
3: another edition of The Leftovers. That'll be yours right here on Fox Sports Radio. You know, I was thinking about this on the subject of Jed York.
1: You gonna come back?
3: Well,
1: we're gonna circle back on
3: him. For the,
4: one more.
1: Let's circle back on him one more time. I mean, hell, why not?
3: The West Coast audience.
1: You gonna circle back on him in the leftovers? Let's just keep circling back on him.
4: Trailer parks
3: for the West Coast audience. We discussed.
1: Shouts out to all the trailer parks.
4: We love our trailer parks.
1: Yeah.
3: We discussed this earlier.
1: They need love too.
3: The 49ers owner who hit up a prostitution ad, a website promoting prostitution, some ad that they had. I don't know if there was like a sale or some sort of special.
1: Listening to Lorena, getting more of the details. So it was a sting. It was somebody that was undercover. Yeah. Mm-hmm. It sounds like he was probably going to take her out to get something to eat.
4: Probably go have breakfast. How many times have you done that? Gone on a date?
1: Let's keep it on Jed. All I'm going to say is he probably was going to tip her, and he probably agreed to tip her $145. 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
4: makes no sense.
1: That doesn't add.

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9: Letici has it. 4 seconds left. Valkyries, all they have to do is dribble out the clock. Mila Soa has it, and that'll do it. Valkyries win in Minneapolis. They finally slayed the Dragon, 80-66. Valkyries' first ever win against Minnesota, and they do it on the road in very impressive fashion.
8: Yeah.
9: How about that? And they still haven't lost three in a row this year. Smiles across all the faces of the Valkyries players. You know this one means a lot to this team. They improved to 26-11. Minnesota drops to 31-8, and the
8: Everything
9: Lynx still do not have the number one seed clinched yet.
7: Kevin Dan on the call, 95-7 The Game, and no one, Joe Shasky, and I mean no one, beats the Golden State Valkyries 8 times in a row. Let's go, Valks! First ever win in franchise history over the Minnesota Lynx. They desperately needed that one. For the mentals, they've already clinched a playoff spot and a playoff berth, but they need to know that they can beat this team. And they did that in Minnesota last night and held them. When I say them, the Minnesota Lynx only to 66 points. Defense getting it done at the end of the day, and that is what this team has hung their hat on all season long. Defense, defense, defense. And ultimately, I still believe defense wins championships. Yes, you need timely buckets. You need scoring. It's about buckets, right? Isn't that what Molly likes to say to Bonte? And Bonte will be joining us later today, and we'll talk some Valkyries with him. But that was a huge win, I believe. Not so much because you're not going to get the number one overall seed. I think the Lynx, they're going to get that wrapped up here shortly. But just knowing you could beat this team, if you somehow, some way face them again, because that was their last game in the regular season against Minnesota.
10: And win going away.
7: Yes.
10: So, no, I think it was absolutely an encouraging win for the Valkyries. Pretty excited to see who they end up matching up with. I mean, there's just so much going on in the WNBA.
7: I know.
10: Every single day.
7: It's nice to talk about just the basketball. And that's what we've done, I think, pretty well here at 95.7 The Game, because the Valkyries, you know, I think they play a brand of basketball that really translates just defensively overall. Offensively, it's hit or miss sometimes, but if you play with that tenacity and effort like they have done all season, you're going to keep yourself in a game if you aren't shooting well. But they did last night. They pulled away, ended up being a blowout, 80-66, the final there. And welcome in, ladies and gentlemen, boys and girls, if you're just getting off work, getting ready for work, getting ready for school. The Golden State Valkyries are still 2 ahead in the loss column over the Las Vegas Aces for the number 2 overall seed in the WNBA standings heading down the stretch here. So that one was significant for a variety of reasons, excuse me. And we are coming to you live from the Laughing Monk Studios. Laughing Monk righteously brewed in San Francisco. So a feel-good win there in Minnesota on the road after a little 2-game skid. And you heard it from K-Bone there, Kevin Dana. They have not had a 3-game losing streak.
10: Call some K-Bone.
7: I call him that, K-Bone. Remember that guy, Ken Bone, once upon a time? You don't remember that during the Hillary and Donald Trump election year?
10: Yeah.
7: He was the guy that was like asking a question. He was wearing that red sweater. Kind of a
10: vaguely.
7: Kind of like a burly fellow, if you will, with a mustache. Ken Bone was his name. And a lot of people like dressed as him during Halloween time. So that's why I call anyone with a K in their first name, I call him K-Bone. So there you go. Maybe Kayla Thornton. There you go. Although she didn't, you know, record a point. She played last night.
10: Highest plus minus of her career.
7: Really?
10: Yes.

0: He says that scoring has not been what it was the last, you know, few years of her career, but this has been her highest plus minus.
1: Oh, I was going to say last night it was minus three.
0: No. Okay. I'm saying the totality. One of the things they said on the broadcast was over the totality of her season this year, this has been her highest plus minus in her entire career.
1: And speaking of the highest plus minus last night in Minnesota, that would go to Janelle Salon, plus 16 off the bench in 28 minutes, 12 points, 5-11 shooting, 5 boards, 3 assists, and again, plus 16 in a 80-66 victory there. We have a lot to get to today. We have a stacked roster on our hands. I mentioned Bonte every Tuesday, 9 o'clock hour for the entire hour, presented by Ceremony Ford, your Bay Area Ford store. And also, it's a Tuesday. That means Brian Baldinger going to be joining us at 7:30. Baldy breakdowns, preseason game number 3. There was some stupid that we had to talk about yesterday, and we're going to have to talk more about it because new details emerged since we've last spoken to the audience in regards to Jed York getting arrested over the weekend in Ohio. And to talk about more about that, Mike Florio, Pro Football Talk 820. So Baldy, Florio, and Bonte, stacked football guests. But I also want to talk Giants, and I know.
2: Uh-oh.
1: It does feel... The audience, don't worry, guys. I feel you rolling your eyes in your cars, like, oh God, the Giants. Oh, they won 5-0 against the Reds. They're still 25 games under 500. What do you want to talk about the Giants? What we want to talk about the Giants is the fact that they're getting hurt. Every single time I watch them, someone new was getting hurt on this team, and it's a problem.
0: Did you see the theory that's being floated about? You know how the pyramids?
3: Another substation?
1: Oh God. Did he steal your thunder?
3: Wait, did you say pyramids?
0: Sam, close the mic, dude. Just please.
3: I mean, you're going to pyramids.
0: Dear God.
1: Okay.
0: So you know how the pyramids have those cylinders underneath them, and, you know, LIDAR had detected that there might be something underneath?
1: Yes. No.
0: This is factually correct.
1: Remember, I told you, Benny's been all deep in this stuff. We talked about this.
0: There might be second, third, fourth pyramids underneath and this.
1: I feel like if Benny comes over to your place, you guys could talk about this for hours.
0: Well, anyone can. But quite frankly.
1: No, not anyone. Only you and Benny.
0: There was LIDAR that was, discovered that there's a substation underneath AT&T Park. I'm going to give you,
1: oh my God,
0: for a team that's 53-78.
1: I don't know if you're serious or not with that cadence in your voice. You could be.
0: 53-78.
1: I'm actually going to be at the Luxor this couple days here. They have the pyramid there. So maybe there's LIDAR there.
0: You're going to the Luxor?
1: Yeah.
0: Yeah.
1: What?
0: Stay away from Excalibur. It's just down the street.
1: Okay, I'll stay away from there. Trust me on this. Okay. Bed bugs? What do they got over there?
0: It's a lot.
3: Among other things.
0: Yeah, so.
1: I won't be at a trailer park. Don't worry.
0: I personally believe that this is one of the most fascinating Giants teams of all time. No, I'm serious. If you ask me straight up, like, would you rather watch last night's team or would you rather watch one of Gabe Kapler's 81-81 teams? Sign me up for this year's team.
1: If you put it that way, then yes. It's like watching a car accident in this case. I'd rather look at this.
0: Accidents are less like injury prone.
1: Oh, my God.
0: Start counting. I want you to count.
1: Okay, I'll try.
0: I lost count.
1: Okay.
0: All right. Clearly, Harrison Bader's out for multiple injuries.
1: Number one.
0: Okay. Remember Rowan Wick?
4: Number two.
0: The guy from the Cubs? Exactly. He's out for a long time.
1: No, Rowan Atkinson.
0: Trevor McDonald, out
4: number three.
0: For a long time.
1: I know that one.
0: Matt Gage, he's out for a long time.
1: That was tough.
0: Jose Budo to start the season, he's out for a long time.
1: My Budo hurts.
0: Yoel Piguero, he's out for a long time.
1: Yeah.
0: Hayden Birdsong, remember he got hurt at the beginning of the year?
1: Yeah, that sucks.
0: He's out. Randy Rodriguez got hurt last year, but that's carried over to this year. Carson Wisenhunt last night.
1: That's nine.
0: Yeah, we have Brubaker's out right now.
1: Brubaker?
0: Yeah, Barrichello got hurt twice on one play against the wall in Boston. I don't even know how. Not only did his ankle get stuck, his knee buckled.
1: That's 11.
0: Jesus Rodriguez is injured.
1: That's 12.
0: Keaton Wynn's out right now.
1: 13.
0: Susac is currently out basically for the year.
1: 14.
0: Chapman is basically out for 15. The year. Casey Schmidt is basically out for the year.
1: 16.
0: Eldridge has had a hurt wrist for weeks on end, but he's on a bereavement list, so that's good. And let's not forget, yesterday it was announced Adamas would go on the IL, not for the back that's been injuring him all year and last year, for elbow pain.
1: Oh, great. That's 17, by the way, if we don't take the bereavement
0: list. That's just the active roster.
1: So that's 17 right there. 17.
0: Last night, Carson Wisenhunt walked off the mound. And I'm not trying to be facetious. I'm not trying to make a light of it. What the hell is going on with the San Francisco Giants staying healthy?
1: I don't know.
0: It's unbelievable. Look, I follow the minor leagues pretty closely. Would you guys agree? Like,
1: you're very tapped in on Giants, you know, minor league.
0: Yeah, systems. Like, yes. And I'm not
1: you
0: trying
1: and
0: to,
1: Sam both.
0: I'm not pretending like I'm some like minor league expert. I look at like, all right, who are our top?
1: You get
0: prospects?
1: Excited about, yeah,
0: yeah, like, yeah. How are they performing? I follow all these accounts where they'll put up their at bats on a daily basis, and I'd never heard of Drew Kavanaugh. Now, I like Drew Kavanaugh. Yeah. I think he's in the mix at catcher. I don't know if he's a starter in the bigs. I think he can be a backup. Like, sign me up for watching Drew Kavanaugh. I had never heard of Turner Hill. Joe, I never even laid my eyes on him at any point in the minor leagues at all. Whitcomb, he made a play coming in. I mean, I don't know if he can hit. I don't know if he's any good. I've never heard of him. Furman?
1: Nate Furman.
0: I've never heard of him. Basabe, I had never heard of. And I like Basabe. I've been Turner Hill? Have you ever heard the name Turner Hill?
1: No, it sounds like a cookie company or like a board game company.
0: I mean, he had a huge hit last night early in that game. So I don't know. Like, I know Christian Cost has been with this team for a couple years, and McCray's kind of bounced up and down and whatever. I mean, Sean Foley was brought in to, you know, be one of their relievers. I don't think he's very good, but whatever.
1: Jason Foley?
0: Whatever, Sean, Jason, Bill. I mean, Foley could walk in here, shake my hand. I wouldn't know who it was.
1: There might be a Sean Foley coming up here.
0: You know, Ryan Walker came back last night. I don't know if you remember that.
1: Yeah.
0: Krug and Kipe were talking themselves into how nasty he is. God bless them.
1: Yeah, the ERA is that's a 6.1, a 6.99.
0: As I try to like make the case for a 5.68 ERA San Martin, I actually kind of like him. I do.
1: I'm trying to talk myself into a 5.68 earned run
0: like
1: after.
0: Him. He's in the mix for next year. Dylan Smith, Carson Seymour. Who are these guys?
1: I like Dylan Smith. We talked to Dylan last week. He was great.
0: Oh,
1: Sam and
0: did?
1: I talked. Yeah, he was great. You know his nickname?
0: So you got a giant when I wasn't here?
1: His nickname? The Real Deal.
0: I mean, can you be the real deal when you've only been in the bigs for
1: It was from high school, so I'm going to give him a pass, and his mom gave it to him. So we'll give him a pass on that one. You grew up in Houston, by the way.
0: If Michelle,
1: Astros fan.
0: If Michelle started walking around like LJ's the real deal, that's his nickname.
1: I would actually respect that.
0: No, come
1: I'd
0: on.
1: I'd be strong.
0: Come on, dude.
1: The
0: we can't
1: real
0: let your mom,
1: deal.
0: I love that. But
1: LJ
0: you can't let your mom
1: Shasky.
0: Give you their nickname. I mean, it's one thing if it's like a family nickname. It's another like the real deal.
1: Well, I think because the like deal starts with the D, Dylan, real deal, Dylan Smith. So, you know, it works. We'll workshop it. Maybe you can figure out one for him. How about that?
0: The Giants are just.
1: Dylan is a dragon?
0: That's totally different.
1: Oh, okay. It's a different Dylan.
0: It is like almost unbelievable to think that the Giants might be more injured than the Niners.
1: No, I said that jokingly in the chat yesterday.
0: No, I'm dead serious.
1: Which training staff do you feel more confident in right now? San Francisco Giants? And you just said 17 of their active players or players you thought were going to be active this year outside of what, two, have been hurt or the San Francisco 49ers that have injuries left and right. A guy just got activated off the PUP list from a torn Achilles this calendar year in George Kittle. Bilateral Achilles tendonitis with Christian McCaffrey. Nick Bosa, we haven't even seen him. Hopefully he's back rather than later.
0: I think it's the biggest unknown of the Niners season.
1: Nick Bosa now?
0: That feels like the thing that could detonate the year.
1: Well, it feels him, and then I will always have concern with Christian McCaffrey. Just the nature of that injury that he has that is predicated on heavy workloads, like that could pop up at any time.
0: So I went down this rabbit hole. 415 touches in a season.
1: It's a lot.
0: The very next year, there is one guy who had a good year. 26-year-old LaDainian Tomlinson.
1: Yeah, and he's
0: an outlier of outliers.
1: Yeah.
0: I thought it was going to be plus touches.
1: I actually thought it was going to be like Adrian Peterson or something. Mm-hmm. Someone that aged pretty well.
0: LT.
1: LT. And at
0: 05, 06.
1: Okay.
0: One of those.
1: He was so good. So good.
0: Joe, like the workload that he had last year, if he were to have a good year again this year, to say it's unprecedented is actually correct.
1: Well, and they didn't run the ball well either. Like, that was the thing. Like, some of those carries...
0: And they weren't efficient.
1: Like, no, they weren't efficient. And some of those carries, you got to think, like, it's not easy. You're getting pummeled right when you get the ball. They didn't have any holes or significant push with that offensive line last year. You're hoping this year it could be better. And hopefully what you get from blocking from the Mike Evans and this new wide receiver trio, maybe that will help. I've heard a lot of like current and former 49ers say that they believe that this wide receiver blocking scheme could help with the run game. We'll see. I have no idea, but I am concerned right now for a couple of 49ers heading into the season that they are going to have to rely on.
0: And look, that'll be a constant theme for the next four
1: yes,
0: months.
1: But that's the nature of football, too, so I don't want to sound like I'm a worrywart.
0: Is that now the nature of baseball? I mean, think about this.
1: Might be.
0: Trevor McDonald, I have serious concerns about his right arm going forward. Jose Budo, same question. Hayden Birdsong, Randy Rodriguez, now Carson Wisenhunt. 1, 2, 3, 4, 5. That's five young arms. Five young arms that basically missed 6 months or more. That, like, now you could say to me, oh, that's baseball in 2026. No. Is it?
1: No. No. That's not.
0: Well, it's a part of it, but that feels a little over the top, no?
1: It's one thing if you can't even develop legitimate starting pitching or a bullpen, because that's been the bugaboo with this team for quite some time. It's the whole team, but specifically the starting pitching. The fact that your only homegrown guy in this starting rotation that you can really have confidence in on a night in and night out basis is Logan Webb, who made his Giants debut how long ago? Was that 7 years ago? Something like that? 2019?
0: Yeah. Like, can't even remember.
1: Exactly. Like, that's a problem. And then you couple it with when these guys are getting developed, and when you do bring them up, then they get hurt. So that leads me to question, what are you doing in AAA, in single A, in double A with these arms? Yeah, I do have major concerns there. Maybe there needs to be an overhaul. Maybe, what do you like to bring up? Maybe you need a committee to come in, a separate independent.
0: A blue ribbon committee.
1: A blue ribbon committee like Bud Selig wanted. Maybe you need to have an independent people.
0: What was the one the Dolphins had for the John Martin bullying situation?
1: Oh, my God.
0: Remember that they brought in like they brought in all of their like luminaries. They're like, Zach Thomas is going to investigate.
1: Zach Thomas?
0: Remember, that's what it was.
1: Oh, my God.
0: It was like Zach Thomas.
1: Dan Marino?
0: Sam Madison.
1: Well, now it's Troy Aikman. He's like the consigliere there. Do you see that?
0: Does Troy have any connections?
1: It's very odd. Well, it's just like, what does Tom Brady have connections with the Raiders? It's the same thing. He's an owner, I guess. So I say all that to say, like, it's tongue-in-cheek, but it's not this morning. It's like a legitimate concern. You rattle off 17 names. 17.
0: Yeah, but I will tell you this right now, Joe. Sign me up for another one of these years over an 81-81 Kapler season all day, every day.
1: We just have a good Giants team.
0: No, well, I mean, obviously I would prefer that, but you're asking me what's more entertaining on a nightly basis. Watching them blow that game on Saturday in Boston was fascinating. Saw it coming a mile away. When you walk the lead off, first off, Tony Vitello, if I watch this guy have a reliever, get the last couple of outs of an inning, go sit down, watch the Giants hit awfully, and then go back out there. That has not worked all year. It's a very difficult ask, and he's done it over and over and over. He does it to Dylan Smith the other day on Saturday, and Dylan Smith walks the first guy, so then he yanks and he brings in Henschus, I believe. Henschus comes in. What does Henschus do? Hits the first batter.
1: Hits him. Immediately.
0: Saw that coming a mile away. I mean, they were going to lose that game 10 different ways.
1: I actually thought that was a great, great play from Bryce Eldridge, too.
0: It was a good play. You got to make a better throw.
1: They even said, I know, but.
0: Got to make a better throw.
1: God, it was so close. It was so close, though. His foot was right off the plate.
0: No, but this is, I mean, it was a great play by the catcher, but this is why you need to have these reps at the end of the year.
1: Yeah.
0: I mean, this is why it's so important. By the way, bereavement, is he having a kid? What's going on?
3: His grandfather passed.
1: No, that's when someone passes away. Yeah. Gotcha. That's when someone passes. Yeah.
0: Oh, that sucks. I apologize.
1: Our thoughts are definitely with him. And by the way, we are coming to you live from the Laughing Monk Studios, Laughing Monk, Righteously Brewed in San Francisco. It's just an interesting compare and contrast right now when it comes to the training staffs of both the San Francisco Giants and San Francisco 49ers, and maybe some of that energy we like to have for our football team, we should be having for our baseball team. But unfortunately, they're out of sight, out of mind this time of year more often than not because they're not in it. They're not. Even the Cincinnati Reds, who are in, what, 7 games under 500 now? They're technically in it still.
0: And Hunter Green is out for the year, one of their guys. So the Giants aren't alone in having these huge arms go down.
1: They are not. We're going to definitely dive more into the Jed York story, which is still the biggest story here locally of the last 24 hours. There's some more news and notes that came out since we've last spoken about it. So we'll get into it again. Brian Baldinger, 7:30. Mike Florio, 8:20. Bonte Hill, 9 o'clock. Oh, in the sound off, 8 a.m. Right on the dot. Every Monday, Tuesday, Wednesday, Thursday, Friday, no matter what, sound off, 8 o'clock, sponsored by by Ceremony Ford.
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2: 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It's everybody's boy, Zucci Mang. 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
3: What up, Zucci? 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Mike Kruko, NBC Sports Bay Area. Rafi, don't let him get hot. Batting 243 this year.
4: Or else what?
3: Just don't let him. 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Call 628-400-9880. 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And leave a voicemail sounding off on whatever is bugging you in sports or anything else. And then see if we replay it at 8 o'clock. Again, every Monday through Friday, 8 a.m. here on the Roast. Call and leave a voicemail. 628-400-9880. I wanted to leave one last night because I don't even know this. I've already had most of my coffee because I'm running on like 3 hours of sleep. I had to do a late night pickup from the airport. Nicole, she flew from North Carolina, San Diego, and it was supposed to be to Oakland. Flight got canceled halfway through our North Carolina flight. So I was originally supposed to pick her up at the Oakland airport around like 11. It's like, all right, that's fine.
4: At night?
3: But I live close, like close enough to the Oakland airport. It's like, all right, that's fine. It is what it is with this shift and this job. Like sometimes you're going to have to bite the bullet. That's fine. But then, yeah, like I said, her flight gets canceled. I was like, all right, well, maybe she'll have to stay overnight. She's with the baby, mind you. So maybe she'll have to stay overnight in a hotel there. I was like, oh God, all right. So I'm staying up cause I'm worrying about it. Right. I want to make sure that they're okay. Yeah. And then I get the notification like, oh no, we got a new flight. It's like, all right, you're going to go to SFO and the flight's going to land at, you know, whatever it did, 11:45. Well, because they canceled that initial flight, they didn't get her bag in time on this new flight. So she had to wait for, you know, the baggage claim to get the put a file in so they could mail her bag, right? She was like fifth in line for that. So I'm circling the drain around SFO at midnight last night.
4: SFO.
3: Yeah, so and then I had to drive all the way back. And then I guess Caltrans just figures, hey, it's midnight, so let's do all our road construction.
4: Yeah, so single lane.
3: Yeah, single lane, of course.
4: When you actually prefer it.
3: No, I do too, because normally that doesn't bother me. We're all asleep at that time. But it hit me like a truck yesterday. I say all that to say, 3 hours of sleep, but I'm hanging in there. I'm doing well.
4: There's times where I've
3: But that figured- was what was bugging me.
4: Well, 3 hours of sleep is actually better than 4.5 hours of sleep.
3: What?
4: Because like there's just some like weird thing where you're actually like just a little amount of sleep is better than like, you know, less than your normal accustomed
3: sleep.
4: I'm
3: kind of feeling that right now. I'm not going to lie.
4: You're floating.
3: No,
4: and then eventually
3: am.
4: You're going to eat and then you're going to go to take a nap and it's going to be the best nap you've ever had.
3: Well, it felt like a nap almost, like an extended one from whenever I fell asleep, like 1 a.m. to like 4:30, whatever it was. So I say all that to say, yeah, if you want to sound off on something like that, you can at 628-400-9880. Do you want to hear from the skipper on Carson Wisenhunt's injury last night? He had to leave after 2 2/3 innings, gave up only 2 hits, a couple of strikeouts and a walk. The latest victim, unfortunately, of the Giants pitching staff to go down.
4: You want me to be honest or?
3: No, I just want you to actually just, I'm telling you. We're playing the game.
5: What do you hear? What do you say?
3: And yes, Tony Vitello, we hear from him after almost every Giants game. And this is what he had to say on Wisenhunt's injury. Oh, can you pop me up?
6: Wisenhunt's elbow.
7: Well, anytime a guy comes out of the game, you're concerned and also your heart goes out for him because you want to see him follow through with the outing. But more importantly, you just want to see guys stay healthy. But he's got discomfort, obviously, in his pitching arm, the elbow area. So get it looked at tomorrow and see what it says.
6: Is he going to get an MRI or imaging or anything?
7: Yeah, tomorrow.
3: And I guess we'll find out more today when all of that happens and we'll relay any of that information to you. Let's be honest, though, here. Carson Wisenhunt, was he trending as a positive for the Giants of the season? He's a 6.49 ERA. I don't want to push the guy while he's down.
4: No.
3: He's been terrible. I can't quantify how big of a loss this is when the guy really hasn't been a gain at all this season for the team.
4: I mean,
3: you get what I'm saying?
4: Where do I want to? I'm trying to be respectful to him without like sounding like a complete jerk.
3: Kicking a guy while he's down.

0: Yeah. No, no. But I think he is a microcosm of a lot of my frustrations with the farm. And here's where it is. You have failed to develop the young man. Clearly, he has failed to live up to whatever promise, whatever rankings that you see online, which may or may not be accurate, whatever. And then you hung on to him for so long, he's got no value for you and no value externally via a trade. I mean, like, how many guys can I list that we heard about and they either misidentified, underdeveloped, hung on to too long, only to say goodbye to and not get anything in return of substance? Matos, Luciano, Joey Bart. I mean, just go right down the list.
1: All their top guys, really.
0: Elliot Ramos,
1: yeah.
0: You know, like, so many guys that have shown a little tiny promise somewhere in the minors. Like, they never seem to be fully formed, fully hatched. I mean, that's why Bryce Eldridge is kind of, you know, unique in this one. Like, he actually feels like there's a lot more to dig into, and he's still been awesome. You know, for all the people that don't like Drew Gilbert, Drew Gilbert is infinitely better, and now they didn't really develop him. He's kind of been on the big league, like, radar since being traded here, but they've done a pretty good job. Like, he's a useful Major League Baseball player. I can't say that about a lot of other guys that have come through their own system.
1: No, and he definitely brings, like, an element to this team that they need. Just some grittiness, some toughness. Now, he's going to have some high-risk, high-reward type plays where he busts at times, but he brings something to the table. He does. By the way, you mentioned Elliot Ramos. You know what he's been doing since getting traded to the Yankees? A whole lot of nothing. Have you guys followed Elliot Ramos?
0: Does that surprise anyone?
1: 16 games played in New York for the former Giant. He's batting 113 and has a minus 0.8 war.
0: Hit the breaking news. We got a Warrior small one. Oh, but a small breaking news.
1: We got Golden State Warriors. A little mini?
2: Yeah. 95.7 The Game. Breaking news.
1: What is that, John?
0: Free agent guard Brandon Williams has agreed to a one-year, $2.6 million deal to sign with the Golden State Warriors. Williams averaged 13 points, almost 4 assists, and 22 minutes per night last year across 66 games for the Dallas Mavericks. I like that pickup.
1: Brandon Williams. All right. You know anything about his game?
0: I mean, he just a little bit of dribbling, a little bit of facilitating. Okay. And
3: that's
0: an
3: unbelievable assumption.
1: Yeah, we'll see. Hey, it's
0: I actually watched a lot of Dallas games last year because of Cooper
1: Because
0: Flagg.
1: Of Cooper Flagg. No, yeah. For sure.
0: I like this player. Like, I think this is a solid pickup.
1: You know, it's
0: I know it's not gonna like make anybody happy, but I like him. He's solid.
1: He is 6'1", 190, so he's a smaller guard, but look, he's a new name, and I think that alone is something interesting for the Warriors in a season where they basically have ran it back. Hey, it's someone new, someone different.
0: It's someone who could fill the void of Pat Spencer.
1: Okay.
0: So, like, that's kind of what you're looking for, like, that third point guard.
1: Sure.
0: I like him.
1: At that price point, sure. Exactly. It's a one-year, 2.9, is that what you said?
0: Are you looking at his bio? I think he's Arizona.
1: Correct. Arizona, yes. And started off with Portland, then he bounced around. Yeah, went to Dallas for a couple of years, and now is in Golden State, his third team. So, in last year.
0: How old is he?
1: He is born in 1999. He's 20. Going to be 27 in November. Yeah. He'll be 27. So still young.
0: Look, I like him as a player. I don't know. Maybe it didn't warrant the breaking news sounder, but when Shams tweets it out, I think we got to get that out there. No, I like him as a player.
1: No, I think it warranted a breaking news sounder. Absolutely.
0: I mean, Kerr can never have enough under 6'2" guys.
1: Oh, it's Arizona guy. Come on. Kerr's going to love that. All right. It is time now for our teamwork play of the game brought to you by El Camino Health. The Valkyries finally broke through, beating the Minnesota Lynx for the first time in their franchise's history, the final score of 80-66 in Minnesota. Tiffany Hayes had 14 points off the bench, and this three to tie it in the first half.
4: Hand off, gets it back from Hayes, driving, dishing, tip, fires a left wing three, and that's good. Right through the chute, third three of the game for Golden State. They went 7 of 37 from deep when they played Minnesota on Wednesday in San Francisco. Hayes has hit all three of her shots for 7 points.
1: Kevin Dan on the call right here on 95.7 The Game, and that was the teamwork play of the game brought to you by El Camino Health. El Camino Health, where togethering heals. What's coming up in the game is sponsored by Fremont Bank. Here for you, here for good. Our phone lines are open. Our text line is open. Same number, 888-957-9570. We're going to peel this onion back further in regards to Jed York. You have some thoughts after marinating on it after 24 hours. I do as well. And I think they not go hand in hand, but there's a lot of frustration in regards to yesterday, I think, from the fan base and people in general. I'm not even, you know, I'm not a Jed York fan. It's something that is the coverage that really bothered me yesterday that I want to dive into. Mike Florio going to be joining us in the 8 o'clock hour. Brian Baldinger, 7:30. Bonta Hill for the entire 9 o'clock hour. 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Here for you, here for good.

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0: got the sound off, and we still have Jed York on top of mind. San Francisco 49ers owner, and if you've been under a rock the last 24 hours, Jed York over the weekend in Ohio, where he was raised and born, and I guess he still has a home there, was arrested on suspicion of engaging in prostitution. The charges got, plea down. He's got two misdemeanor charges and had a $5,000 bail, pled no contest. That seems to be the end of the legality. Now we wait the fallout, and new details emerged within the last 24 hours that we didn't get a chance to discuss. I think you did mention that this was at a Ohio mobile home community where this suspicion of engaging in prostitution occurred. Apparently the money, or the alleged money that was going to be handed out, was $140. We do know that. And we also learned that Jed York and his wife filed for divorce back in May. So those are the new details. We are waiting if the NFL is going to do anything. They're going through their review, their personal conduct policy. You know, there's been a precedent for significant punishment, and I think you referenced this yesterday. The NFL suspended Indianapolis Colts late owner, Jim Irsay, for 6 games and fined him $500,000 in 2014 after his misdemeanor impaired driving case. So that's literally like the only thing to go off. That was 12 years ago. Now, I don't know what suspending an owner for games does per se. I guess you can't just go to the game. If you're Jed, you're just probably, and we talked about this, being out of sight, out of mind, probably the best thing. Maybe don't go to any of these home games for quite some time. Fining him $500,000, does that amount to a slap on the wrist? I don't know what the proper punishment is, and I don't know what's going to be handed down to the team, but where is your head at less than 24 hours since this news came out? Because it did come out on our show around 7:30 yesterday.
1: Well, that's a loaded question. Where's my head at with all this?
0: I know, I'm handing you a lot there.
1: I'm not faulting you. I'm not faulting you. It's just like, I listened to so many people talk about Jed yesterday, and I don't want to pin this on anyone in particular.
0: Right.
1: I think my perspective is a very interesting one in contrast to some of the other people that maybe aren't lifelong Niner fans, aren't of my age, and don't have my perspective. And I'm being honest. I'm going to raise my hand. Being a native San Franciscan and a diehard fifth generation San Franciscan who grew up near Candlestick, I am biased and I am jaded. So I want to make sure that I preface this on the front end. But I think I represent a lot of people.
0: You just described someone like me, who is not a lifelong 49er fan. I did not grow up in San Francisco. We do have a generational gap between us, although we're both at the ends of the millennials. We can disagree.
1: Yeah.
0: But all the things you just said describes me. So we're going to have different viewpoints on this, obviously.
1: Yeah.
0: So, and that's okay. That's great.
1: I want to go back in time. Let's suspend what happened yesterday. Let's just talk about Jed to this fan base. When I was a kid, the Niners were humming in the 80s, okay? All I knew was they were the best or second best or third best or fourth best brand in sports in the 1980s. It's the Lakers, it's the Celtics, it's the Niners. The Yankees were still like, there was a mystique. The A's had really high profile in the late 80s. I mean, these were the gold standards of sports, right? Eddie DeBartolo was viewed as the swashbuckling, like multimillionaire, billion. We don't even talk about billionaires now. This is multimillionaire back then. Greatest owner in sports. Cutthroat, will do anything it takes to win. He was the gold standard. Before Steinbrenner was the gold standard. Steinbrenner was like kind of like at this time, not viewed the way we view Steinbrenner now.
0: No.
1: Right? Jerry Jones wasn't in the equation.
0: Nope.
1: All right? So a lot of the people that view Joe Lacob that way currently, right? Younger people that view Joe Lacob as like the man. Like imagine all the Joe Lacob stuff with none of the negativity that you have regarding Joe and the drafting and getting involved. In a weird way, you know, like

0: the owner was like mythical. He was like part mobster. You know, he kind of looked like Joe Pesci. Like, I'm being real here.
1: Well, we don't want to like cast aspersion if your last name's Italian. But he had an Italian last name, DiBartolo. Him and Joe Montana. They talk about the shared heritage. That was a big deal for Eddie.
0: And he hired one of the most influential geniuses the sport has ever seen. And then they had some of the most sexy rosters in sports.
1: Some of the greatest Hall of Fame talent you'll ever see.
0: So that's the baseline for people my age and older. Is Eddie DiBartolo is the man, all right? When you bring up Jed York to the older Niner crowd, all right, Eddie DiBartolo was trying to build a stadium in San Francisco. I'm going to give you guys a quick history lesson. And in 1997, him and Willie Brown, through some questionable tactics, and I'm just going to leave it at that, found a way to get the city of San Francisco to approve a $100 million deal, to give them $100 million, which at that time, think about what $100 million was in 97.
1: Is that, what was it called? Measure I or something?
0: Prop F, G,
1: Prop
0: F,
1: H. Yeah, something okay.
0: And they were going to build this big multi-development, you know, mall, and they're going to redevelop Candlestick. Well, around that same time, Eddie was bribing a Louisiana gambling official. Now, it's kind of ironic now that he got kicked out bribing a gambling official, a senator.
1: Now that NFL's
0: now that everybody's like partnered with DraftKings, like the crime 30 years later does not feel as egregious as it did in real time.
1: Right, we have Steiny doing DraftKings commercials with us. It's great.
0: So I want you to think about Joe Lacob losing his team in kind of a bizarre way, and then his sister gets to take over.
1: Yeah.
0: And then the sister is then going to basically cede control over a 5 or 6 year period to their kid, who has no ties to the team.
1: Well, and even, the husband, quite frankly, I know he's an in-law, right? Like who is this guy?
0: That's coming out of John York is one of the most, if you talk
1: that's
0: to
1: what I'm saying.
0: One
1: of
0: the most, I'm just saying to fans. I don't know him as a man. One of the most hated guys in Niner history.
1: Well, because in that respect, he is an outsider. No, like, even though he's an in-law, it's like, I don't know this guy. He's not blood with Eddie. Like, what?
0: Let's call a spade a spade. No, he's viewed as a cheapskate.
1: Yeah. You told me the story.
0: So they used to give out these belt buckles years when they would win the NFC West. And this is the old West.
1: You have one?
0: The Panthers and the Falcons and the Saints in there. And when he came in, they won the NFC West and they didn't give out the belt buckles. And the players had to pay for it themselves. Oh. There were big time rumors about them putting, you know, vending machines in the locker room to make money off the guys. Now, they kicked the can down the road on the stadium and they didn't have the money to put up front, and by the time like 2006 comes around, Gavin Newsom is the mayor of San Francisco. All right, now you know I have my issues with Gavin.
1: Sure,
0: it kind of starts with this stadium's debacle, and it takes 2, 3, 4 to tango. Everyone's at fault here. The Niners themselves, I'm talking about the York family, didn't have the money to pony up. The city was trying to extract the greatest deal of all time, which was so dumb and foolish. And around that time, Jed becomes involved with the team. Now, who's Jed's buddy? It was Parag. Mm. And this is why older people like myself, they cringe when they hear Parag's name. Parag's the guy that kicked Bill Walsh out.
1: Yeah, he goes back even before. He predates Jed.
0: Yeah.
1: Yeah.
0: And I want you to think about how would people feel if Joe Lacob's son took over right now as the face.
1: Oh, people would be upset.
0: I want you to think about that. Yeah. All right? Think about that. Now I want you to think about, what if Joe Lacob's sister's kid took over the team?
1: Oh. Furious.
0: I mean, I want you to think about that out loud.
1: Yeah.
0: Think about the way we view Greg Johnson.
1: Oh, yeah.
0: Do we think that he's the self-made man?
1: No. Nepotism.
0: Right? Exactly.
1: That's the word.
0: I'm so glad you brought that word up. So when Jed becomes involved in the team, a lot of people is like, who is this kid who has done nothing behind the scenes to become the face of the organization? Who is he?
1: Yeah.
0: And this is just my interpretation, and I've said this from the jump, and I'm not trying to kick the guy while he's down. I want to remove yesterday's stuff from to like where I how I viewed him for years. On his Twitter avatar from day one, he put a photo of him and his Uncle Eddie on his Twitter avatar as a kid. And where was that photo? Not in California. Ohio. In Cincinnati.
1: Ohio. Yeah.
0: In Ohio. Because he never lived out here. I always felt like he had imposter syndrome, pretending to be part of the family, the consigliere of his uncle. And he was always trying to tout his uncle's accomplishments. So I want you to, again, think about this. Let's say 10 years from now. Again, this is

0: This is a hypothetical. Joe Lacob's sister's kid takes over the team and starts putting photos of him and Uncle Joe on the floor and then talking about we're trying to win our fifth title.
1: It comes across as disingenuous as can be. That's what it comes across. Like to the average fan like you, the diehard, not even average, like a diehard fan, it comes across as you guys are really trying to sell me on this that hard, huh? Like stop. Like you're not helping your case.
0: Now, okay, and it's a little different because the Warriors were in Oakland and now they've moved to San Francisco. Right. But let's just say hypothetically, all right, Joe's sister's son was a part of the conglomerate that moved the Warriors out of Oakland, out of San Francisco, and to Santa Clara.
1: Oh, people would be furious.
0: Oh my God. Furious. They would lose their minds.
1: Yes.
0: They would lose their minds. And you have to remember this. The Warriors moved west from Philadelphia. I always say this to people. The San Francisco Giants moved west from New York.
1: They came here, yeah.
0: The Oakland A's moved west to Kansas City and then from Philly to Kansas City to Oakland.
1: And now going to Vegas.
0: Right, and now they're going to Vegas. The only team that was born and bred before the Sharks on the West Coast was the 49ers.
1: Yep.
0: They were the city's team. At the time when they were on the top of the world, the Giants had never won a title. At the time that they're at the top of the world, the Warriors were a complete dumpster fire. All right? So you're taking one of the glamour franchises in sports and you turned it into a Piggly Wiggly. That's what people thought.
1: Yeah.
0: You took a Neiman Marcus brand, a Porsche brand, and you turned it into a Pinto. And then you took it out of its flagship home and moved it 45 miles south and then said, I mean, at least we stayed in the market. And not only that, again, the team that was known for doing everything at the number one height, meaning the top of the charts, everything was class. We paid first class for everything. We paid the most amount for free agents, everything. You got everyone to sign up for season tickets on the backs of Harbaugh.
1: Yep.
0: That's what they did. I was one of them. They rode the Harbaugh success.
1: To the PSLs you're talking about?
0: Yes.
1: Yeah.
0: And we help fund that, as well as the Yorks. They get credit for that. But the PSLs were a big deal. And then the second you move south, you couldn't wait to stab him in the back. And then these are his words, not mine.
1: Oh.
0: Replacing Tom Sula is just like what the Warriors did, replacing Kerr with Mark Jackson.
1: Or the
0: meaning Tom Sula replacing Harbaugh.
1: Right. I think you meant replace Mark Jackson with Steve Kerr, but yes, like... The audacity to say Joe, that when the Warriors had Stephen Curry of all people.
0: Joe, when I tell you some guys will never get over on a certain audience, I'm almost 45 years old. For guys my age who've been going to Candlestick their entire life, whether you thought the stadium sucked and they needed a new one or not, it does not matter. For a lot of people like me, who have been Niner fans for their entire life, Jed is a very complicated individual, even if you try to give him the benefit of the doubt. Joe, early on in his tenure, when he was named CEO in 2008, he was the one who hired Singletary after saying, we're going to do a worldwide search. And they hired the first guy they interviewed, who was literally in the locker room standing next to him, in Mike Singletary.
1: Yikes.
0: When they started 0-5 in 2010, 0-5 in 2010. He texted Adam Schefter, I guarantee we win the West and make the playoffs. They fired Singletary before week 17 that year. By the way, Tom Sula was your interim coach who won the final game of that year.
1: He did.
0: So before we even get to like yesterday and over the weekend and all that stuff, this guy took one of the most glamour franchises and people just thought that he was an imposter pretending to be, I'm just calling it what it is, pretending to like live off the success of the 80s that he had nothing to do with. And I understand it's his family, but that would be like my nephew trying to take success from my radio career.
1: Yeah.
0: I'm sorry.
1: Like
0: he could be a fan of my work and I could, you know, tutor him and try to get him to, but like you can't, you have to do your own thing. You have to carve your own path.
1: Yeah.
0: All right. There's a lot of imposter syndrome stuff going on here when it comes to Jed and how he has treated the fan base, how he has treated his uncle's success, and how he's tried to link the two. And then we get to the stadium. Whether you think it should be in downtown San Francisco, on the outskirts of San Francisco,

0: Rico, in San Mateo, in Marin County, in the East Bay. It doesn't matter. We all acknowledge it's one of the worst stadiums in the NFL for a new stadium. It's inarguable.
1: You don't even have to get to the stadium first. Just go to the location. The location is just in an era where you go to a stadium, there's things to do around it. I'm not going to Great America before the game. And I love Great America. Top Gun, my favorite ride maybe ever. Like, that's the only thing that's there in the United States. It's closed. Like, what are you doing?
0: Joe, we're giving this guy, for the last decade, we've been giving this guy cartwheels and back slaps. Like, that a boy. Yeah. Shut up and get out of the way. Well, no, that's literally what.

0: No. Shut up and get out of the way.
1: When we give credit to the 49ers organization, we give credit saying, hey, Jed, good job staying out of the way. Good job not saying anything.
0: Good job giving your franchise to Kyle Shanahan.
1: Exactly. That's exactly what it was.
0: After you made bonehead decisions to side with Trent Baalke over Jim Harbaugh.
1: He lucked out, right? A broken clock is right twice a day. And so, he was right that day when he hired John Lynch with Kyle Shanahan. By the way, you are listening to 95.7 The Game, KGMC FM and HD1 San Francisco, an Odyssey sports station to the home of the Golden State Warriors and Valkyries. 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Brian Baldinger going to be joining us in about 25 minutes, as he does each and every Tuesday, Baldy Breakdowns.
0: Now, look, I'm not even getting into this weekend. I haven't even gotten there.
1: No.
0: I'm just telling you, like, how this guy was viewed. So I heard a lot of people talk on the radio, and I heard a lot of people put out videos and everything. And I'm just telling you, like, for a segment of Niner fans, they were already out on Jed, and this weekend cemented it. And this is just my opinion. I'm not saying they're going to force him to sell. No. I'm not saying he's going to be gone for 2 or 3 or 4 years and then he'll slowly work his way back in like Larry Bear. I'm just telling you, for me and a lot of people that I know, we've already been out on Jed. And all this did was like the cherry on the top of the poop cake.
1: Yeah.
0: That's all it is.
1: The NFL released a statement on the arrest of San Francisco 49ers owner Jed York. Quote, we are aware of the matter, which will be reviewed under the personal conduct policy, NFL Communications Brian McCarthy wrote on behalf of the league. And the 49ers also issued a statement yesterday, quote, as this is a legal matter which has been resolved, we will not be providing any further comment at this time.
0: Now, look, there's going to be a lot of people like, oh, yeah, this weekend, he doesn't mean anything, and blah, blah, blah. I just want you guys to do this. Phone rings.
1: Oh, it means something.
0: Just hear me out. Phone rings. Hey, what's up? Hey, your brother. What happened? Got caught in a mobile home soliciting a
1: prostitution ring. Yeah.
0: And he just had to plead guilty. Like, oh my God. Like, is it the end of the world? No. Like,
1: no. Yeah.
0: But the headline, if your mom called you and said that your brother just had this happen, if, you know, heaven forbid this happened to your son, heaven forbid this happened to somebody or to yourself,
1: and
0: you had to make the shameful phone call to everyone involved, that's the personal side.
1: Yeah.
0: Now, think about the professional side. What if this happened to your boss? Here, let's just hypothetically.
1: Goo brought this up yesterday.
0: Someone of standing here at 95.7 The Game.
1: I mean, first off,
0: you'd probably be on a leave of absence.
1: You know, he would be. I would like to, I'd probably check in because I'm like, you know, you have a relationship. You check in with that individual. Is it going to affect like my show and our show on a day? No, it's not. No,
0: Brock Purdy's not going to drop back. But, like, oh my God, Jed got arrested.
1: But are we going to be asked about it? Are people going to reach out to us to discuss
0: nonstop.
1: It? Nonstop.
0: But
1: yes.
0: Joe, I just, there are some things that you just can't get caught doing. This is one of them.
1: It's bad luck.
0: It's unbecoming of someone of his stature in the NFL. And I would just say, the guy's got a laundry list of black eyes on his resume. This photo will live on for the remainder of his tenure as the head of the 49ers. And I'm telling you, for a bulk of the fan base, he'll never be able to shake it. I'm not saying he's going to have to be forced to do anything. I'm telling you, the public perception and the memes will live on in perpetuity.
1: Has your perception of Jed York changed in such a way that you could never look at him the same again? I think for most people, the answer is yes. If it's not, and this isn't...
0: I think everyone's got their own morality code.
1: No, for sure. But and this isn't also saying like we're the authority on No. I'm saying like we're not the authority in all this stuff. No one is.
0: No, you have to make up your own individual.
1: Well, this is what I also get like upset like when people bring up the morality clause when it comes like the steroid era, when it comes like voting for the Hall of Fame. I was like, who is Tom Verducci of all people to pass judgment on morality? Who are you?
0: Hey, look.
1: You're not God. You're not like Joe, what are you?
0: Joe, the more details that come out in this, though, I'm being real here for a second.
1: Oh, it gets worse.
0: No.
1: It's gotten worse.
0: You know what I was thinking of? This is just me. Like, I hate to do this, but like, if this was like my brother or whatever, I'd be like, hey, dude, you could have got robbed.
1: Oh, it's scary.
0: You could have got killed. What? And you watch all these docs and all these movies and all these things on Netflix. 9 o'clock in the morning?
1: Oh.
0: What is going on in your life? I'm just saying, like, if this were a brother, a cousin, my son or something of one day, I would be like, what? You're down so bad. You're in a mobile home?
1: Where your mind goes.
0: At 9 in the morning?
1: Where your mind goes is like, first off, is this the first time you think of all the factors?
0: I didn't even get to the, I didn't even think of that.
1: No, but.

0: you start like, this is what you start thinking about. All right, 9 in the morning, where he's at, sketchy area. What are you doing? Like, you start going through this thing. It's like, okay, like, I'm concerned about him. Like, no, like, you get concerned. Like, this is a family member, a friend. Like, hey, dude, are you okay? Like, there's a pattern here, maybe, and I'm concerned about, like, how you are. Uh-huh. That's why you reach out. That's why you make sure they're okay. And maybe this is what he does. Maybe they release a statement. Maybe he releases a statement saying, hey, like you go out and you own it, right? Because this is, in today's society, if you just own it, that would be a first step, and a lot of people
1: contrition
0: don't.
1: Goes a long way.
0: It does.
1: In almost any act.
0: I have a problem. I'm going to try to, you know, do whatever therapy, go through every, like chapters I need to take and steps I need to take to better myself. And you go from there. Maybe that's what he does. Maybe he releases a statement and said, I'm going to step away from the team for an undisclosed amount of time. And he doesn't even go into details about that. I have no idea what the next step is, but he does need to make a statement at some point. What the 49ers put out yesterday saying, as this is a legal matter, which has been resolved, we will not be providing any further comment at this time. That's not going to cut it.
1: Well, he's the boss. I mean, the one that would be putting out a statement.
0: Well, that's what I'm saying. Who was that from?
1: No, I think yesterday. Well, this goes back to John Lynch. Thank God you have John Lynch.
0: Yes.
1: Thank God you have John Lynch. Because John Lynch, I'm sure, will have to answer some questions that he doesn't have answers to, which sucks. Look, I'm telling you, dude. In the court of a lot of Niner fans, this dude is cooked.
0: By the way, don't miss the sound off every morning at 8 o'clock right here on the Morning Roast. So that's going to be in about 50 minutes or so. Call 628-400-9880. Leave a voicemail sounding off on whatever is bugging you in sports or anything else. 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

0: I wanted to bring my take on real coffee to the community. 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But I'm not the only one chasing my dream. For some, that means making a statement. That's where the CHR comes in. 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

0: It's Sarah from Alice. Welcome back to the JoJo Show Show, the morning roast at the game.
1: Hey, Sarah. Sarah's throwing some shade at me this morning, by the way, when I was getting off the elevator. We were just crossing paths. I said, good morning, good morning. She's like, you're late. It's like, damn. Sarah keeping me honest here. Shout out Sarah and Vinny, our sister station, Alice 97.3. I did get revenge on Bridge the Gap, their famous game show, a couple months ago. I was never invited back, though, even though I got, you know, I beat Goo. I think it was more about Goo trying to get some salvation, some redemption. Didn't happen. That's okay. We still love you, Goo. The second, by the way, is sponsored by Fremont Bankers. Here for you and here for good. Brian Balder going to be joining us in about 10 minutes. Mike Florio in the next hour at 8:20. Pro Football Talk's own. And Bonta Hill for the entire 9 o'clock hour, presented by Ceremony Ford, your Bay Area Ford store.
2: Let me ask you a question.
1: Please.
2: And again, this is like devoid of what happened over the weekend. If Joe Lacob's sister got control of the team, because Joe, let's just say I'm playing a hypothetical.
1: Does he have a sister?
2: I don't even know. Oh. But just play with my hypothetical here, yeah. Okay?
1: All right.
2: He has a business deal that's gone wrong. He gets in trouble for insider trading, and he has to cede his team. Something not related to the NBA. And Joe Lacob's sister gets control of the team. Names her son, who's, let's say he's in his young 30s, controller of the team. And we've never heard of this individual once. And he starts going up there like, you know, when my Uncle Joe ran the team, I knew, you know, when Steph Curry did X, Y, and Z, what would everyone say?
1: They'd roll their eyes. They'd be like, who the hell is this guy?
2: If Joe Lacob's son ran the team, his son himself.
1: It would still be like eye roll, but at least his own son has been a part of the franchise and you've heard of him.
2: Sure.
1: You've heard, like, at the very least there.
2: But when I bring up Joe Lacob's son, his immediate son.
1: Oh, people
2: like all uptight.
1: Yeah. They're like, and, oh, nepotism. Like, he didn't earn this. Like, all the, like,
2: even though he's been grinding for years.
1: He's meddling. And then you get the M word here, meddling.
2: Yes.
1: Like, he's meddling. Like, they're getting too involved. Let Dunleavy and the scouts do their job. Like, yeah, that's where fans' minds go.
2: Yes. So again, I think the closest analogy that I can come up with for the younger crowd is, I want you to just think about this. Joe Lacob loses control of his team. His sister takes over. Her and her husband give the team to their oldest son. And then he goes out and starts making all these soliloquies about the golden days that he had nothing to be a part of.
1: Nothing. Yeah.
2: Nothing to be a part of. And then you go through these dark years. You finally have some success. You alienate the coach and the players, fire all of them, and then move the team 45 miles south.
1: That's what Jed York did.
2: Yeah.
1: That's what Jed York did.
2: Well, I mean, indirectly, directly, he's the face of that.
1: He is attributed to that. Whether that's fair or not, he is what that era of football. For 49ers fans, he is the black eye, as you said.
2: Look, before this, it was siding with Trent Baalke, moving the team out of San Francisco, firing Harbaugh, hiring Tom Sula.
1: Oh, God.
2: All those could have been like the first two or three sentences of his bio. Now this is the number. That picture has now jumped over all of those other, you know, big blights in your resume. And I mean, it is what it is. Look, I look. People don't have to agree with me. I'm not even saying this is some like, you have to sell the team, and I'm the moral police. And
1: no, you're saying
2: I'm
1: this,
2: telling you why this dude never got over on people my age and older.
1: And this was just the nail in the coffin for a lot of those fans, anyways. And it was never going to be a case. And what you're getting at is he was never going to get over.
2: Can I, and
1: that's a term, by the way, when you're talking about like WWE, get over on a crowd. It's when a crowd starts cheering for you. In wrestling, getting over, whether you're the face, which is the good guy, or the heel, which is the bad guy in wrestling, getting over on a

0: crowd means they're going to love you no matter what. They're going to love you. Jed was never loved.
1: You know why?
0: He was hated.
1: There's a term in the military they call stolen valor.
0: Oh, when someone pretends to be a military man or woman or served in the military and you didn't. You pretended to do something you didn't. Yeah.
1: And there is a feeling from people my age and older that Jed wanted so to be a part of what happened in the 80s and the 90s. And it's like he's trying to like rip off that valor.
0: Right.
1: That's the sense people got from that situation. And everyone's like, Doc, we're not on our quest for six. Shut up. You are on your quest for one. You are 0-3.
0: Right.
1: All right. Yes. It's incredible that you've been there three times. And you have done some good things. No one's saying he's all bad.
0: No.
1: We're saying that some of these like misses change the fabric of the organization forever, and they're not going to be overlooked. And I'm just saying, like, straight up, a lot of like my age dudes always thought, because he's about my age.
0: Sure.
1: Always felt like, God, he's such a dork who just wants to be liked.
0: Right.
1: Like, I'm just telling you how the feeling was. Just wants to be like, and you know what, like this weekend was? Now I get to this weekend. I knew he was a clown. Well, I'm just telling you how
0: it validates your preconceived notion.
1: Exactly.
0: Which now is unfortunate.
1: Like, oh, well, this proves everything I thought.
0: Which is unfortunate, because I think if Jed like had won one of those Super Bowls, maybe he is viewed a little bit differently. Maybe he is.
1: Maybe.
0: But they didn't. They didn't win them. They got to two. And as you've said, thank God he hired Kyle Shanahan and John Lynch. Thank God they have an infrastructure in place where we all think this won't be a distraction on the field. It's, you know, I was listening to Willard and Dibbs yesterday, and I think they had Ann Killian on, and she was talking. It's like, oh, it's like people are saying like, oh, this is going to be a distraction on the field, and they're kind of sweeping it under the rug. I was like, we're not sweeping it under the rug. Fans only care about the team on the field. I'm just saying. Like, ultimately,
1: people really think that Brock Purdy's going to be dropping back like, oh my God, what happened in Ohio? I can't hit dribbling in stride. Like, that's ridiculous. No, I don't buy that.
0: This is the words that she used. Again, I'll let her speak. Ann Killian joined Willard and Dibbs yesterday on this embarrassment for the 49ers organization.
2: It's going to have an enormous effect on the organization. It's a horrible look. It's embarrassing. It's embarrassing for Jed York. It's embarrassing for his parents. It's embarrassing for the entire family. It's embarrassing for the organization, for the team. It's embarrassing for the league. I mean, it is about as tawdry a little situation as you could dream up. And it's very embarrassing. This is one of the flagship teams of the NFL. They're about to leave. First of all, they hosted the Super Bowl 6 months ago. They're about to leave on a goodwill tour to Australia to promote the game, you know, and they're one of the featured teams. They're worth over $8 billion. I mean, it has an impact on the organization. This is not something that's just going to be swept under the rug.
0: I don't think anyone's saying this is going to get swept under the rug. I think where a fan goes, and I think that's what kind of like they were talking about, the fan perspective and all this, a fan every day that like calls into our show, like they just want to worry about the product on the field. It's an escape for them on the field. What the owner does doesn't really have an impact on them and how they're going to digest the product.
1: Joe, when I go to a Giants game, and I might go Wednesday with my son. When I go to a Giants game, I'm not like, oh, Charles Johnson. Like I'm enjoying the moment.
0: Do you feel embarrassed as a fan of a 49ers team right now? Like waking up this morning, do you feel embarrassed that you're a fan?
1: I love the players. Like Fred Warner, how am I embarrassed of Fred Warner?
0: Well,
1: Fred
0: that's
1: Warner
0: what I'm saying.
1: Is one of like the beacons of optimism in our entire community. I love Fred Warner.
0: Exactly.
1: When I think of Brock Purdy and Fred Warner, I think of like resilience.
0: Yes.
1: I don't think of like this thing that's just going to hang over. Now, in terms of like the organization as a whole.
0: Yes.
1: I understand that.
0: Yes.
1: I'm talking about like it's 3rd and 8. Everyone get on your feet. We need to stop. We're playing the Dolphins in our home opener. I would get up and clap, but I'm thinking about Jed. No, no one's going to do that.
0: Right.
1: No one.
0: If you're going to the game already, that's signaling that you're going to root for the team and you're going to be excited for the team.
1: And look, I'm sure there'll be a couple of protester people that are going to show up in front of the stadium in 1,000-degree heat in September that third week when they're playing the Dolphins, pay an exorbitant amount to park and then walk 7 miles over to stand in front of a lagoon that goes around the stadium. I mean, but like, yeah, whatever.
0: I don't know like what is quantifiable here when it comes to like the punishment and like how that reverberates throughout the organization. Like, I'm like legitimately,
1: I don't
0: did,
1: know.
0: Did the thing...
1: Guys compartmentalize things.
0: Did the late owner of the Colts, Jim Irsay, like, did that have an effect on the Colts? Like, Andrew Luck was going to playoff games and AFC championships during that era?
1: No,
0: didn't. Like, did it have an effect on the Patriots that just went to a freaking Super Bowl? No. Right? Like, I don't know how to quantify this thing. I don't.
1: No.
0: I don't.
1: Now, like, behind the scenes, there might be stuff in, like, upper management areas. Maybe. But, like, no, I don't think this changes too much. Like, honestly, I don't think Al Guido is, like, sitting in his office right now, and Al, if you're out there listening, I don't think he's sitting in his office going, oh my God,
0: right?
1: How are we going to sell tickets week 5against the Cardinals? I think he's thinking that already.
0: Maybe Jed needs to go back to Parag. Once he moved off Parag, bad things happened.
1: Parag went and negotiated something a little different. That's the joke.
0: Joseph from Oakland. Joseph, you're on the roast. Good morning.
1: I just don't think the players care.
3: Hi, good morning, guys. Listen, at the end of the day,
4: I just took it off the speakerphone. I don't respect.
0: Joseph, what are you doing right now? What? Who? What? Wait, he sounded like someone else.
1: God.
0: He sounded like someone else that calls in here under a different name. Joseph from Oakland. It's all right. No, it's fine. Brian Baldinger will be joining us momentarily. I do know that. And we'll ask his thoughts on if this will have any effect on the field with the coaches, with the players. And I know what his answer is going to be. Probably not. But again, can it be a distraction when they're asked constantly about this? Yeah, that's like the only thing, right?
1: The Oakland A's that are now in Sacramento.
0: Huh.
1: Would you agree the ethos of the team has dramatically changed?
0: Yes.
1: The soul of the franchise.
0: Yes.
1: Right?
0: I would argue they're soulless.
1: Oh, okay.
0: Yes.
1: Okay. That's probably the most extreme situation I can.
0: No, it's extreme. Yeah.
1: Conjure up, right?
0: They're playing in a minor league ballpark and no one wants to.
1: They're homeless.
0: They're homeless.
1: Yes.
0: They are.
1: Part of the ethos of the Packers is Lambeau.
0: Yes.
1: We've talked about this. I know you and we joke around about stadiums, but I am really interested to see, like, the Bills, like, playing in Orchard Park for as long as they did, like, it will be a little different.
0: The Highmark, yeah.
1: The ethos of the Yankees has not been the same since they moved into the new Yankee Stadium.
0: No.
1: Right?
0: It's actually a joke. They make fun of the short porch.
1: The Cubs are the Cubs. And in part, the ethos of the team is Wrigley.
0: Yeah.
1: And that environment.
0: There's a soul.
1: Yeah. Exactly. And look, sometimes it shifts for the better. The Giants were at Candlestick, and there was an ethos of the team at Candlestick. And now being at their stadium currently, it's different. That doesn't mean that they're better, but would you agree there's a soul
0: correct
1: when you go in there?
0: Yeah.
1: What if the Giants moved 45 miles south and just built the, 28th best stadium?
0: People wouldn't be showing up like they are right now, I'll tell you that.
1: It would dramatically change the whole vibe around the team, right?
0: I mean, the fan base are different. I don't want to compare them to Miami Marlins, but maybe it would be Marlins-esque.
1: Maybe.
0: Maybe. Yeah, you don't know.
1: Maybe, I don't know.
0: Yeah.
1: But, like, leaving Candlestick really did, like, and again, I'm not here to say that Candlestick didn't need to be upgraded. Of course it did. What I'm saying is that fundamental shift for a lot of older fans, especially North Bay fans, forget the San Franciscans for a second. The amount of people I hear from Santa Rosa, Petaluma, Marin County that refuse to want to drive through the city down to Santa Clara unless it is like a mandatory maximum stakes game.
0: Right.
1: Like, you'd be shocked how many people refuse to make that drive. Now, the reverse is, well, how many people are coming from the Valley? And okay. But there are a lot of good fans in the North Bay.
0: It's a good point. And I think that's where a lot of this, hatred strong, sports hate, just embarrassment, just over with this animosity, I think is the word I want when it comes to the fan base and how they felt for so long about Jed York. And maybe there was a little, with all the memes I saw, coming from a lot of Niner fans, quite frankly. Like the Niners organization was the butt of a lot of jokes yesterday. And a lot of those jokes came from Niner fans themselves because they didn't like the owner. Like, a lot of them was from the fan. What was it? Sour Death Sam, whatever it is. Just making fun of the fan. Like, I saw every Niner affiliate, like, almost making fun of the guy.
1: I mean, the memes. Like, I'm not going to lie to you. The memes are incredible.
0: Well,
1: I've already saved like 7 or 8 on my phone.
0: Well, that's the thing. Like, we're laughing about it. Like, there's some seriousness to it when it comes to the family. But, like, overall, people are laughing about this, and I think that speaks more to just where we're at in society with like serious issues. It's become too laughable. But like, I know in Boston, like Patriots fans, when the whole Robert Kraft stuff came out, like they were like, that did hurt them because they did love Robert Kraft. Like they, that was a guy that was beloved. That was a guy that fans like actually had, like felt like they had a relationship with. Now there was some, you know, animosity with how it ended with Brady and Belichick, all of that, obviously. So maybe there was like a portion of the fan base that were also making the jokes, but like they weren't, that wasn't a laughing matter for them. Like that was like serious to them. This almost feels like a laughing matter, like it, for a lot of the fans. And I don't know if it should be, but it just is. Like, quite frankly, it is.
1: It's going to be hard for him to shake this.
0: I don't think he can. I personally, in terms
1: of public perception.
0: Yeah, no, that's always going to be there. Like people are always going to make the jokes. Now, is it eventually going to become like a lesser and lesser of a story? Yeah, it will be, because that's just how life works.
1: Yeah, but I never looked at Jim Irsay. Like everything that was around Jim Irsay, anything he said, anything he did, I was like, clown show.
0: But you always, but now that we're learning, you never really thought of Jed as like this grand figure for the organization. You never thought of him that way anyways. Mm-hmm. So for you, like it's really, at the end of the day, your perception of him is really not going to change that much.
1: You know what my perception was? Kind of petty, kind of cheap.
0: Exactly.
1: Kind of like, you know, like, fake.
0: Exactly. Yeah. And I would use none of those words to describe our next guest. That's Brian Baldinger. It's Shark Week, baby. Let's freaking go.
5: He breaks down plays better than anyone.
6: I mean, this is like Shark Week now. And you know what Baker Mayfield is? He's chum. Look at these sharks. You think you're getting away from those four angry sharks? It's Shark Week. Time to eat. Make the read. Urgency. That's the name of the game right here. Urgency. Now. On it. He's on it. Touchdown. Beautiful throw.
5: He's our 95.7 The Game NFL insider, Brian Baldinger.
0: That's right, baby. 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Baldy, good morning. Joe Spadoni alongside Joe Shasky.
1: Baldy.
0: And obviously, we'll rip the Band-Aid off immediately at the start here. The biggest news of the last 24 hours here locally is, you know, Jed York getting arrested over the weekend in Ohio. I want to keep it, you know, from a playing perspective, because you were a former player. When something like this happens, and this is a little unique because it's from an owner, right? This isn't a coach. This isn't a general manager. This is the top dog. When this happens with an owner, obviously the players are probably going to be asked about it. I'm sure they've been coached on what to say and what not to say. How much of a distraction is this? And is there a tangible effect this can have on a team as a whole?
6: I mean, we have seen some rogue owners do some foolish things that they have to, you know, there's consequences for everybody's actions, no matter what, who you are. So there's consequences. But ultimately, when San Francisco kicks this thing off in Melbourne, like, nobody's going to be thinking about it. It's in the news. It's everywhere. It's in the San Francisco Chronicle. It's everywhere, right? Everybody's discussing it. And everybody has a pretty strong opinion about it and about Jed and the ownership and the whole thing and what should be done. So that you can't escape that. That's the players hear all of it, and they're going to be asked about it. But ultimately, when Kyle takes his team out to practice, it's not going to be discussed. Players aren't. For example, when I was in Philadelphia, we were basically on the basement, and the owners of the team, Norman Brayman, the executives, GM, they were on the third floor. Like, it was just a separation. They had the third floor. That was all upstairs. And that's a metaphor for that's kind of how all teams are. There's teams in this league, you don't even know who the owners are. You know, I mean, it just is. Now, the York family, DeBartolo, is like, we know who the 49ers are run by. But honestly, some teams you don't even know. To the players, they have to deal with this because they're being asked about it. And they probably feel embarrassed for Jed. And they probably wish it never happened. But ultimately, they're paid to perform by Jed and the family. And so that's what the focus is going to be. It's going to be in between the lines and being a better team than that playoff loss to Seattle last year.
1: Yeah, I agree with you, Baldy. We were just discussing that. I don't think Purdy's dropping back like, oh, my God. Oh, my God. I would hit dribbling in stride right now, but I'm just thinking about Jed getting arrested. Like, I just don't think that that's reality. There's other news, because I do want to shift to some football stuff here. Kittle has been activated off the PUP list. And on one level, it's a remarkable comeback. 7 months since he was injured, and it's modern medicine, and he's just a dynamic player that they absolutely need. But I am a little just cautious in general because of this type of injury, and given his age and some of the other stuff. When you heard he was activated from the PUP, what did you think?
6: Well, I've just been around the league. I've seen Patrick Mahomes come back from a major knee surgery. You can't tell that he had surgery. I saw Daniel Jones come back from a similar injury, and you can't tell that he had surgery. And they're out there practicing every day. So I feel like some of it is modern medicine. Some of it is rehab. Some of it is the way the players are wired. And, you know, as far as the rehab process and how hungry they are to get back. So it doesn't surprise me that George is in that category, the two guys I just mentioned. And you just talk to the trainer in Kansas City about what Mahomes did. You know, these guys attack things differently than maybe some of us did in the past. And they want to get back there on the field. So it doesn't surprise me. I watched Daniel Jones run. You can't tell that he had any surgery. I watched Mahomes for 3 hours one day a couple weeks ago. You couldn't tell. So I'd kind of like to see what George looks like if you can tell. I have a feeling that if he's been activated from the PUP, and I don't know exactly, does that mean he's full go?
1: Yeah,
6: is he full contact?
1: He's been working on the side.
6: You can go out there, put the pads on, but nobody's going to touch them, those kind of things. Yeah. There's some restrictions that still might be in place.
1: So I'll elaborate. I didn't mean to cut you off. I apologize. But, Baldy, it sounds like just for the first couple of days, he's been kind of off to the side, working on individual drills. So what would you look for over the coming weeks to let you know that he's closer to return?
6: Well, he's been the league's best blocker at tight end. For a decade, he's been the best blocker. Like, can he still push off when he goes to make contact and he's doubling the edge with Trent Williams out there? Can he still push and move players the way he has? We've seen him basically high point these footballs in the middle of the field and go up and take the ball out of the air. Can he still get lift? I've seen him warm up before games, and he's doing some of these hoppings, and, you know, he's pushing off like a triple jumper. Can he still have that type of bounce that we're used to seeing from him? Just those little things like that. You know, I would want to see if he has that. Is he returned to that level?
0: Odyssey NFL insider Brian Ballinger joining us here on the River Islands guest line. Also going to be live in person at our Red and Gold Summit next Thursday, baby. So freaking pumped for that, Baldy. Let's go.
6: I can't wait, man.
0: Same for us. And
1: Baldy, we are going to crush food out there, too.
0: Oh, Jax, they hook it up.
1: They're going to have the full spread for you.
6: Like, just kill the cow now. Just kill it. Like, just take it. You know, just send it in.
0: I love it. I wanted to ask you, piggybacking on this Kittle conversation about him being like one of the elite and premier blockers. Like, when we talk about the top tight ends of the position, obviously everyone brings up Travis Kelce. For the greatest, you know, tight end for my money, and I'm only 33 years old, so I can only see what I saw. But Rob Gronkowski, I think, you know, he personified what a tight end should be, blocking, receiving, all of that. And I think Kittle is in that mold. But, you know, coming off this injury, Baldy, you know, should the 49ers and Kyle Shanahan consider maybe like easing off some of that blocking and maybe start transitioning him into more of a pure receiving threat, you know, just given his age and given, you know, the Achilles injury? Or is that too much of a stretch because of how important he is in the running game?
6: I still think it would be George Kittle if he's not doing that. Like, just seeing him and Juice, you know, work in tandem together for, you know, the last decade together, almost a decade, whatever it is. I don't know that it would look right. Now, is it the right thing to do? It might be, but I don't think that's how George wants to play. It's a little bit like Aaron Donald down there in Los Angeles right now, not to get off the subject, but Aaron Donald doesn't want to come back and be a part-time player. He doesn't want to be a situational pass rusher. Like, I don't think George wants to come back and be a slot receiver. Like, I just don't see that. That's not who he is. That's not how he played the game. He told me, like, his dad was an offensive line coach at Oklahoma, right? He didn't get on the field at Iowa, all right, until he could block. Like, that's what they do at Iowa. They block. You know, that before you catch a pass, you got to be able to block the edge. Like, I feel like that's how George wants to play the game. Whether that cuts his career short by a year or two or whatever, you might be able to save your. Like, I don't think that's an option right now.
1: Baldy, the game against the Chargers, going back last week, I'm sure you got a chance to break it down. It felt like a lot of the young guys on the Niners offense were finally shining, and they've needed a little bit of pop from some of these young guys. Stribling showcased, Kalon Black showcased, some of the guys from yesteryear, Sincere McCormick, the last couple of drafts, and Jordan Watkins. Tonjes is obviously going to be a factor. Jacob Cowing had the big return. What kind of shot in the arm can these youngsters truly give during the regular season with this older offensive unit?
6: Oh, it's huge. They need it. They need, because there's nothing like an injection of youth. Just from, like, some of these guys don't know what they don't know, but Kalon Black looked good, and they need him to be good. They need a backup to Christian. So, you know, he looked powerful. He pushed the pile. He looked decisive. He looked good. They need Stribling to be good. It's obviously the injuries are the injuries, but they need him to be special. And if you just look at Seattle last year, you know, you look at their left guard and Graves Abel and what he did to him last year and the pop that he gave him. You look at Emmanuel and what he did for that defense. You need an injection of youth. It can't just be veterans because of their experience and what they have accomplished in this league. Players need that juice, that rookies and young players, not just these guys that we're talking about, pre-sock, they need these guys to pop and to really help. And there's no better feeling than when you see young guys step up and contribute immediately.
0: And speaking of that, they have a young guy and a rookie and, you know, Carver Willis trying to get some reps over at the left guard spot. Like, it doesn't seem like they know who they want at this point. Maybe they're taking all the way to preseason game three. They're rotating a couple guys there, Robert Jones, obviously Connor Colby. What do you make of the left guard competition so far, Baldy? And ultimately, who do you think is going to win it?
6: Look, I mean, you know, Dominic Pooney was here 3 years ago. And, you know, he was there because of an injury. And he took advantage of it. And they haven't moved him out of the spot. It was a great pick. I think Pooney was a third-round pick. Willis is a fourth-round pick out of Washington. Like, I feel like, good. I mean, may the best man win. Now, the problem is that Trent's not out there, and I don't know how much he practices on a daily basis, but you want time with your, you know, with your all-pro left tackle out there. And so how much time can because Colby's played there, so he kind of knows what Trent's like, but you kind of want that thing to be seamless working with him, just on combo blocks and cutoffs and – you know, passing stunts, like, you know, you want time with it. And I don't know that how much time you get because of, you know, just getting Trent ready for the season right now. But that, regardless, you should be able to focus on that position and may the best man, well, you want your best five out there, period. So I think this is healthy for the team right now.
1: What's the bigger concern for you right now regarding Nick Bosa? The fact that he hasn't really participated at all in training camp because of what could be some sort of an injury or maybe the looming contract situation. Like, I'm very worried about how he's going to get ready for the regular season, because when he held out that year, a couple years back, everyone said, don't be worried. He'll come in and he'll look like Nick. And it felt like it took him a month and a half to truly feel like a Nick Bosa in the regular season. Like, I'm concerned about where he's at right now.
6: Well, this is 3 years ago. His first game was against the Steelers in Pittsburgh, and he had three sacks that day, Joe. He dominated the game. And so did San Francisco. So, I mean, I part of me says if he's healthy, there's nothing to worry about. These guys know how to play. They know what they need to do. Everybody needs some level of contact, but he didn't have any that year, and he was just fine. Now, he is older, and there's been serious injuries since that time. So these injuries chip at you over a period of time. They wear you down, and all of a sudden, some of the things that you could do or that you thought you could do power-wise, strength, it might not be the same, but I can't speak to the contract situation. The 49ers have always taken care of him. I don't know why he would think that they wouldn't if he, so I don't know that. I don't know the business side, but I feel like if he's healthy, I don't think there's much to worry about.
0: Brian Ballinger joining us here on the River Islands guest line. How should Niner fans be feeling about this defense as a whole right now, Baldy? There's a lot of new names, new faces, obviously. Some veterans, some young guys they're going to be relying on. Obviously, Nick Bosa is huge for the line in general. Like, what is the perception or your perception of this defense as a whole heading into preseason game 3 and then week 1 in Australia?
6: Well, you're counting on a lot of unknowns. Okay, first of all, so you're counting on Nick to be Nick. You're counting on Fred to be Fred. Dre, you're counting on some to be what we're used to seeing. Now, we don't know if we're going to get that. That being said, they have invested heavily in the defensive line over the last 2 years. So, you know, you need Mikel. You need CJ. You need Alfred Collins. You need Grayson Holton. You need these guys to be good players. The Rams rebuilt their defensive line, and they were great. Once Aaron Donald retired, all these guys, Kobe Turner, all these, Jared Verse, like they hit on every guy. Like they're all good players. And they have a young defensive front that got better this year, obviously. But, you know, Seattle, you know, they've been building Byron. You know, you look at the guys that they have up front, they've rebuilt that defensive line through the draft. And they've got great young players. And you just need the 49ers to hit on these players. They've got 5 or 6 of them that they've drafted in the last 2 years. If John Lynch and his staff did their homework and they hit on these guys, they should be good up front because it's going to start there. And I feel like the secondary is better than what it has been just because of some depth and players that have played. So, but it starts up front, and they need those guys to hit on those players.
1: Now, all offseason, we asked you about Mac Jones. You know, could he get traded? Should he get traded? I think you were pretty much in the camp of, like, I think he's more important to the Niners, so hang on to him. That being said, when you see Deshaun Watson get named starter, and I know that that's loaded, but I look around the league and I watch quarterback play, I am a little surprised. I'm surprised another team didn't think that Mac Jones could be their starter. Maybe the asking price was too high. I don't know. But when I watch this guy, I'm like, man, he's a good player. I don't know how good. I just think he's a starter somewhere in this league, and I'm surprised that he's still here.
6: Well, look, you could say Cleveland. You could say Atlanta. You go around the league right now, right? And you go, he's an upgrade. The New York Jets, yeah. He's an upgrade. Like, I just named 3 teams. He's better than what they have. But, you know, is the asking price – a second round pick. Like that, to me, that's the start. He's a first round pick. I know Kyle Shanahan loved him coming out of Alabama. I was actually surprised 49ers didn't draft him. But so let's just say they can't get a second round pick. It's a third round pick. Like if I'm the 49ers, okay, a third round pick is Alfred Collins. He's whatever he is. A Dominic Pooney. He's a potential starter for the team. I mean, I'm not taking a third round pick for Mac Jones. Like maybe privately behind the scenes that there was a third round pick out there. Like if I'm sitting down with Kyle Shanahan, I'm like, hey, we get a third round pick for Mac Jones. What do you think? He goes, no freaking way.
0: Yeah.
6: Like I'm not. Now, if it's a second round pick, that might change things a little bit. First round pick, obviously, but that, but yes, to your question, you could plug Mac Jones into a lot of places, including the Miami Dolphins.
0: Yeah.
6: Like he's better than probably 16 starters right now. And I'm not even going very deep into this conversation. Arizona, who knows? Like, yes, he could upgrade that position a lot of places.
1: Yeah, I would agree with you. I'm watching him, and I know it's against backups, whatever. He just throws such a good ball. And I wasn't this big Mac Jones fan, but
0: I talked him into it, Baldy. I did.
1: He's totally won me over. Now, that being said, if he returned to Alabama to quarterback them this upcoming year, we would have some issues. I don't know if you paid attention to this. I mean, I'm sure you did, the Daquan Wright situation.
0: Oh my
1: but
0: God.
1: We were discussing this kind of off air, and this is a player who came into the NFL, was practicing in camp, and is now going to go back to the college ranks. There's about 15 guys
0: undrafted rookie. Yeah.
1: And I was telling the boys here, like, My personal opinion is once you put on an NFL uniform in practice or suit up in a preseason game, whatever, I think you have now forfeited the right to be able to go back to college football. What's your read on this situation right now?
6: Well, it's not healthy. It's not healthy because, like, you know, if you're pick any Dan Lanning at Oregon, you're Kirby at Georgia, whatever. And now you have to, like, rethink your roster after you've just spent an entire offseason after the NIL where you only got these guys for a couple of months anyways. And now you have to rethink some positions because you have to, because if you can upgrade the position, you do. But it's literally becoming fantasy football in some ways. It's the designated hitter. Oh, we'll just take Aaron Judge and we'll put him in our lineup. It's not the way football is supposed to be played. It's not the way it's supposed to be coached. Nobody agrees with it. Like, it just should be exactly what you just stated, Joe. When you leave college football and you put an NFL uniform on, your college eligibility ends. It should just be literally that cut and dry. It should be that black and white. Like, it shouldn't be any other. There should be no other situations about it.
0: Well, and it goes back.
6: And how we got to this place is just – because there's no patrolling body in college football right now to stop it.
0: The lack of leadership is ridiculous.
1: It's horrible. Yeah. Golf has had this issue with reinstated amateurs, meaning guys that go play professionally, earn money professionally, and then they go, you know what? I want to be a reinstated amateur. And then they're now going up against, you know, Johnny Lawyer or whatever, or some 17-year-old kid. And I find it to be absurd.
6: Well, it is absurd, but, you know, the word amateur is gone.
1: Yes.
6: There's no amateur athletics anymore. The NCAA, like, just think about what it stands for. Like, the amateur part of the NCAA is out.
0: Yeah.
6: You know, so it's you have to redo the entire moniker right now.
0: No, it's true. We were talking about, it's almost like it's minor league football now is what the NCAA is. All these guys getting paid like that. It's the feeder system. And it always has been for the NFL, obviously.
6: It's the farm system, right?
0: It's the farm system. It's exactly what it is. Yeah.
1: I do love it, though. I'm not going
0: to
1: lie.
0: We're addicted. Oh, we're all going to be watching it. We're going to be addicted to it. Oh, yeah.
6: Like college football, like the top of the top. Like, we've got legitimately eight teams in college football that could win the national championship. Yeah. And maybe we're not even thinking about some others. But, you know, Indiana, Miami, Ohio State, Oregon, like, nobody knows what's going to happen. Like, it's going to be fun to watch. On the divisions, the Pac-12 joining the Big Ten was the best thing to happen to the Pac-12. I'm sorry to say, but
0: no, it's true.
6: Like, putting Oregon and USC and UCLA in that conference right now made that a better conference.
0: Well, and it's funny you say that. It feels like that in the NFL this year, too. I know, like, the Seahawks and Rams, everyone looking at them as, like, the juggernauts. But, like, for a while, it felt like, all right, the Chiefs and who? For a long time. Now it feels like, hey, AFC's wide open. Like, what's the most under-discussed, I don't know, storyline or team in your mind, Baldy, heading into week one here in a couple weeks in the regular season?
6: Well, I mean, just take the Minnesota Vikings, okay? 2 years ago, with Sam Darnold, they won 14 games. It didn't end well in a playoff game. The offensive line was awful. Sam didn't play good. But they won 14 games. You know, Brian Flores was up for, you know, probably assistant coach of the year. They led the league in takeaways. You know, if Kyler Murray was the number one pick in the draft for a reason, the guy's got a dynamite arm. He was a top 10 pick in baseball. Like, the guy's an athlete. Now, he's never played on a team that has this type of talent in Minnesota. He's never played for a coach like Kevin O'Connell. That has a defense coordinator like Brian Flores. Like, it's all set up. And you've got Justin Jefferson wanting to return to being maybe the best in the business. It's set up for them to succeed. The Giants are an interesting team. I just saw them. Like, they dominated the Miami Dolphins in a scrimmage last week. And if those pass rushers, and they're legit, if those pass rushers are in the fourth quarter of a game and the Giants have the lead, like, it's going to be – the quarterbacks are going to be under siege. They just are. This Arvell Reese, you can't take your eyes off the kid. And we're not even talking about him as a pass rusher yet. But you just watch him blow up. You want to run I formation? Like, he just blows these fullbacks up. He just he makes them disappear. They have real talent. you know, and they got bigger and they're going to be better coached by a real coach. Like, I think the Giants could come out of the dark ages and compete, especially if Malik Nabers looks like Malik Nabers, like he did his rookie year.
0: Right. And I guess Harbaugh is saying he's on track potentially to play in week one.
1: Just got the red jersey taken off.
0: That would be significant for them and also for fantasy football purposes. Baldy, great stuff. We appreciate it.
1: See
0: again,
1: you next week, Baldy.
0: Hey, we'll see you next week in person, man. Jack's Restaurant Bar.
6: I can't wait, guys. That's going to be fun, man.
1: You're the best.
6: Yeah. We're going to have a good time, man.
0: We're going to eat the entire cow. We're going to go kill it. We're going to take it out of the back.
1: It'll be
0: put
1: bleeding
0: down Bessie. There you go.
1: While they're cooking it for
0: thanks.
1: You.
0: Thanks, Baldy.
1: See you, buddy.
0: There he goes. Courtesy of the River Islands guest line, Brian Baldinger. Yes, our Red and Gold Summit is back again for another year. Thursday, September 3rd, live from Jack's Restaurant and Bar in Pleasant Hill. Again, that's important. There's a lot of locations. We love Jack's. They're all over the Bay, but this one is going to be in Pleasant Hill. Willard and Dibbs from 2 to 6, and all the hosts from 4 to 6 getting you ready for another football season. And yes, Brian Baldinger are going to be there in the flesh, which now leads us to the injury report.
7: It's time for the injury report.
8: That really hurts.
7: Brought to you by Boxer and Gerson, Northern California's premier workers' compensation law firm, helping injured workers get their lives back for over 40 years.
0: All right, get this. The Giants placed Willy Adames on the 10-day injured list yesterday with not a back injury. It's actually a left elbow sprain. Huh, interesting. He is believed to have suffered the sprain sliding into home on Sunday. This is also, again, on top of the problematic back injury he has been dealing with, and it's been lingering for months now, it seems. Manager Tony Vitello did not offer a timetable for his return, other than saying that he will need a little bit of time. Well, we got like a month left in the season. I don't... Probably okay if we just shut him down at this point, right? I think it should be. The injury report was brought to you by Boxer and Gerson, Northern California's premier workers' compensation law firm, helping injured workers get their lives back for over 40 years. And you are listening to 95.7 The Game, KGMZ FM and HD1 San Francisco, an Odyssey sports station in the home of the Golden State Warriors and Valkyries. Always live in the Free Odyssey app, coming to you live from the Laughing Monk Studios. Halfway home here on a Tuesday, Mike Florio, Pro Football Talk, NBC Sports 820. And it is a Tuesday. That means Bonte Hill is going to join us in the 9 o'clock hour for the entire hour, presented by Ceramani Ford, your Bay Area Ford store.
1: So, I don't know. We're going to do our thing
0: sound off, yes,
1: in a couple seconds here. But just this NFL players going back to college bugs me. I don't know why.
0: It really does.
1: Well, because it reminds me of golf. Golf has this problem. And I'll explain it as quick as I can. Basically, you have these guys that go on to literally have one professional event, even if it's a low-level circuit golf event, and then they ask the USGA to give them reinstated amateur status, okay? And then they go backwards, and then they're fighting against a bunch of 17-year-olds. It's not a level playing field.
0: No, it's not.
1: It's just, I find it to be ridiculous.
0: It is. It sounds like it's something you needed to get off your chest, like we do every day at 8 o'clock with our sound off.
7: It's time for Sound Off, the only place where you can vent about anything you want, anytime you want. Leave a message at 628-400-9880. That's 628-400-9880. And see if you made the cut. It's time for Sound Off right
0: now. Yes, sir. Let's go right now. All right, Sammy, give them to me. What do we got today in the holster?
9: Here's the first one.
10: You know what really grinds my gears? That we already have horrible Bay Area traffic. But when you pay for the fast track lane as if paying more taxes on the freeway isn't frustrating enough, and you're on 8 and somebody wants to go 50 to 60 miles per hour for no reason, as if I need to stay behind your car, pay extra money, and you want to just go ahead and make everybody late for work. That's what grinds my gears. Have a good day, boys.
1: Could not agree more on these stupid fast track lanes where they charge you money to just go the actual speed of the freeway. It honestly drives me nuts. It's 580 out like Pleasanton, sure. Livermore. I know there are other stretches. It drives me bananas.
0: What bothers me?
1: $3.
0: What bothers me is occasionally on Fridays, I'll drive down to like Monterey, go visit my family, right? And I have the carpool. I have Benny and Nora with me, or I have Nicole and the baby. I have all of us with them, right? That's three or more, then it's free when they're fast track lane. I don't like that it's now required for everyone to have that fast track pass. So, like, for example, it should be free for me if I have three or more people in the fast track lane, right? Oh, but no, I'll get charged if heaven forbid, I don't have my fast track attached there. But I'm doing what you want. Why does it matter if I don't have you have the camera? You see three people in the car. Just
1: California
0: greed?
1: Needs to extract every single penny from us at every single turn, no matter what. And it's driving me bananas.
0: I had a couple, mind you, a couple of, and it didn't sync up right away. Like, they had some of my 850 that I go through on the Bay Bridge every morning. A couple of them were like past due.
1: Is that what it costs? 850?
0: Yeah, it's 825, 850, right? Yeah. So a couple of them like were past due. And I couldn't get my registration. It blocked me from getting my registration on my car because he says, oh, you have a couple of unpaid toll violations. You can't get your registration.
1: See, I have it. I have the automatic reload.
0: No, I do. Yeah, why? Except some of them, it didn't. It like skated through. Huh. I was like, you were still charging me though. So was I getting double charged? I have a beef. Yeah, with fast track. All right. I sympathize with whoever was calling in there.
11: Yeah. I had that happen to me in Miami one time. Went through toll because there's toll roads, which are like what we have here, except worse because there's more of them. And yeah, I couldn't get my registration one time. It's like, oh, you didn't pay this one arbitrary toll. It's like, God, I hate Florida. Hey, you guys ever heard of nine ball pool? Me neither, right?
1: I know eight ball. I don't know nine ball.
12: Hey, fellas. You know what? I'm getting pretty juiced about something right now. I'm getting pretty juiced about some sports. And this sport, you guys don't cover, but it's sports nonetheless. Professional nine-ball pool. U.S. Open is coming up. It's like the 49th U.S. Open, something like that. Anyway, Shane Van Boning has been on an absolute tear recently. And guess what? He's playing. He's got to make it through a field of 258 guys. He's tied for fifth for five straight U.S. Open titles. Or, sorry, no.
11: Well, that doesn't get you fired up for a new sport right there.
0: The landing. I mean, the guy's name, I've looked it up. Shane Van Boning. What a name, by the way. Nine ball pool is a fast-paced rotation cue sport where players, obviously it's pool, and you try to do it, it's pool. It's nine ball. It's in a diamond shape, you put it there, and I guess it's supposed to be faster paced.
1: Oh, yeah, it's the diamond, not the triangle.
0: Exactly. You've played it.
1: Yeah.
0: Great. Hey.
1: Oh, I'm aware of it.
0: We'll
1: least.
0: Be locked in.
1: Is it ball in hand?
11: The U.S. Open of it.
1: Is it ball in hand every time? I don't know. What are the rules?
0: What's more of a skill?
1: We played a lot of pool in my garage.
0: More of a skill in your opinion? Billiards or bowling?
1: More of a skill?
0: Yes.
1: I mean, they're both skills.
0: To be consistently great at.
1: Well, I'll tell you this right now. My brother and me will have death

0: weight on it, so when you hit it, it actually would be able to stop and spin back.
1: Was he also the dad at the Pinewood Derby for Boy Scouts, put a little lead under the car so it goes a little faster?
0: No, not that.
1: Not that, okay.
0: But, you know, we've been skipping balls in the basement without ruining the felt for years.
1: Nice.
0: No, I'm not joking. Like, we play a lot of pool growing up.
1: Yeah.
0: A lot of ping pong, a lot of pool.
1: My brothers were more into that, too. I'm big on bowling, though. Bowling. Hey, Sam, we did that for your birthday last year. That was fun.
2: We did do that. Here's the next one.
3: Yeah, this is one for Spadoni. Make me wait a damn hour to get on the damn phone and kicking me off. Oh, I'm sorry. Some real awkward stuff's going on. That's like me going on a date, and the first time I meet the girl, she says, oh, yeah, I just hit an old lady over there and kept going. You ready to get some oysters and wine? Now I got to watch you up there now laughing and ha-ha and kee-keeing a minute later. What the hell? What the hell, Joe? Chasky, you the man, though.
0: That's what I'm talking about.
1: Cut that last part. That was hilarious. What the hell, Joe? I am the judge, jury, and executioner, sorry, when it comes to calls. I can do whatever the hell I want. That's the luxury of the HR. That is why I get paid the big bucks.
0: Oh, relax.
1: The A chair here. Top five market, morning drive. There you go.
2: Straw that stirs the drink.
1: Mm-hmm.
0: How wide is that door?
1: It's wide enough.
0: To fit your giant head through it? I don't know.
1: Well, it fits my nose, which is giant enough. But hey.
0: What are you better at, bowling or pool?
1: Bowling, for sure. Okay. I've gotten 200 in bowling once.
0: Great of an accomplishment.
1: You've never gotten 200.
0: Yeah, 100%.
1: No, you haven't.
0: We bowled every Wednesday at Juniper Serra Bowl before they knocked it down.
2: I smell a remote broadcast
0: relax,
2: coming along.
0: Relax.
1: Hey, I actually would be.
0: Do you spin or do you throw straight?
1: I throw straight. Yeah.
0: Of course you do.
1: I do.
0: With bumpers?
1: Sam, you've seen me.
2: I have. Yeah, no, you did well. Without the bumpers.
0: I haven't bowled in at least a decade.
1: I'll bust it out.
2: Another one.
1: I actually do like freaking neighbors.
4: That barbecue in the front yard, man. I mean, give me a break, dude. You got a beautiful backyard, but you're going to barbecue in your front yard and have all that smoke come in my front room while I'm watching TV. Neighbors, man.
1: Not Malik neighbors, actual neighbors.
0: Wait, is it window open?
1: Do you have a problem with people roasting?
0: I don't get it. Or morning roasting.
1: Yeah, or like a barbecue in the front yard. That's fine by me. Like,
2: depends what they're cooking.
1: Well, what's the difference?
0: Barbecue always smells good.
1: Yeah, but what's the difference if it's in the backyard and it wafts to the front? Like,
2: if it's in the backyard and wafts to the front, is that okay?
1: Well, I don't have a problem with it, but it sounds like whatever they were cooking was bothering this guy. It was the smoke in general, but close your windows. There's windows.
0: Yeah, I don't get it.
1: I have an apartment complex. I don't barbecue. So.
0: Yeah, no, I get that.
1: Yeah.
0: So. I barbecue up the cabin. I don't really barbecue at home.
1: I do smell, speaking of barbecue, I do smell a remote broadcast, though, at a bowling alley. You want to do that?
0: Yeah.
1: Let's do it.
2: Curious, Shasky, when you barbecue, are you barbecue in the backyard so all the golfers can smell it or in the front yard so everyone can see you grill?
1: Oh, that's a good call.
0: You mean the side? No, I do it in the back to the right, and the smoke goes everywhere, I've contemplated whether I should start selling like burgers.
1: No, I was just gonna say little
2: LJ.
1: No. Well, you gotta, you know, utilize LJ in this scenario because he's just so damn cute.
2: LJ there with the burger stand.
1: Oh, for sure. Yeah, it'd be shameless, but you need to do it. Lemonade stand and burgers right there. Boom. Or little cocktails. Have little LJ bring out little mojitos.
0: Yeah, I'm good off that.
1: No, is that too far?
0: He's not Lupus in, you know, Bad News Bears. You make a good martini, Lupus.
1: It's so funny when I watch like Mad Men, like which takes place like in the 60s, early 60s, late 50s, where it's like everyone had a bar everywhere. And they would have their 5 and 6 year old kids. Hey, honey, can you make daddy a Manhattan?
0: Yeah,
1: exactly. Like that. It was like normal back then.
0: So what's the more difficult sport? Because now I'm thinking about it. Bowling, billiards, or darts? I would argue darts.
1: Darts is tough.
0: I think it's impossible.
2: Darts is low-key very difficult.
0: I'm terrible at darts.
2: Getting the form down is really hard.
1: Yeah. No, I'd go, of those three, I'd go darts.
0: My dad had the old dartboard where like every single one of the darts had tetanus all over
1: it. Oh, no.
0: Right? You guys know exactly what I'm talking about.
2: Yeah, the best kind of darts.
0: Everywhere. Yeah. And darts. Yikes.
1: They were really popular when like we were all kids too. Like the electronic dartboard too. That
2: The magnetic ones too.
1: No, I don't like the magnetic ones, but the electronic ones.
0: We go old school.
1: No.
0: You gotta have the metal wiring around it.
1: For sure. But like it was still like the normal metal tips, like the pointed ones.
0: Yeah.
1: But it'd be like this, I don't know how to describe it, like a plastic that would like, it would like, in between it, and it would signal, like have like a scoreboard on there. Yeah, it was kind of cool. Yeah. But to your point, I'm more of the old cork boards. Like that's what you need.

0: Yeah,
1: for sure.
0: Yeah. Where one side, actually, there's one that's a baseball game on the back.
1: Oh.
0: Yeah.
2: See, that was the magnetic one I had. I had the normal tarp on the front, and on the flip side was the magnetic one.
0: Yeah, the other one was, ours was green on the back.
1: I took...
0: darts is really hard.
1: I took Benny and Nora to the Alameda. They have, like, this pinball museum there, and this is, like, a bunch of old-school pinball machines dating back to, like, 1940s.
0: Like Pachinko?
1: Yeah, no, like all of them. Yeah. Oh, to like
0: my uncle's got a pachinko machine. It's pretty cool.
1: They're cool. Like, and they have this one game from like the 70s. It was baseball. And it's
0: very cool.
1: It's literally pinball, but it's like a baseball version of it. Very cool. Check it out. Yeah. Very reasonable price too. The Alameda Pinball Museum.
0: I'm now looking at old dartboards.
1: We need to get one in here.
0: Yeah.
1: No.
0: Someone might throw it at somebody.
1: Someone's going to get in trouble.
2: There's no way that goes in a good direction.
1: You think Mike Florio's a good dart player?
0: I bet you he's sneaky good at a lot of things.
1: All right, we'll ask him. It's going to be sponsored by Front Bank, Here For You, Here For Good.
3: 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And you know what that means. 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
1: I'm hoping Brian Baldinger can somehow, some way make an appearance.
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0: John with Jack's Restaurant and Bar. Welcome back to the Morning Roast with Spadoni and Shazzy. These guys are no ordinary Joes, and Jack's is no ordinary restaurant.
1: It's not. It's actually extraordinary, and it'll be extraordinary in Pleasant Hill at that location next Thursday, which is September 3rd. We are going to be there. When I say we, all of us here at 95.7 The Game, all the hosts from 4 to 6. Willem Dibbs get the party started at 2, and Brian Baldinger will also be there live in person. 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Xfinity, imagine that. Mike Florio of Pro Football Talk, NBC Sports, is going to be joining us momentarily, courtesy of the River Islands guest line. And I do want to start here in regards to the Jed York, you know, storyline and how it was, or how it was not, I guess I should say, picked up by the national media in a matter of time in which it's kind of staggering. So initially when the breaking news sound happened, when Sam broke it, it was around, 7:40 locally here at our time. And it was from a local Cleveland, it was a Cleveland news station in Ohio that broke it. And this is an NFL owner, mind you, of the San Francisco 49ers. It's a high-profile individual. And it was a local station that had it. Not Schefter, not Rappaport. And I kept looking and looking and looking. And we have ESPN on in our studio right now. Pat McAfee didn't talk about it. Everyone was talking about Deshaun Watson and the Cleveland Browns, as if the Browns are as important as what's going on with the owner of the San Francisco 49ers. We're going to bring Mike into the conversation right now.
2: Had it been Brandon Ayuk.
1: Had it been a player.
2: Don't you think that it would have been just a little more prevalent nationally?
1: Oh, it's a huge double standard. And Mike, good morning. Mike Florio joining us on the River Islands guest line. Joe Spadoni alongside Joe Shasky. And we're just talking about the lack of urgency, or I guess that maybe they knew it and just didn't want to release it. I have no idea. But Ian Rappaport didn't tweet once about it yesterday. Jed York getting arrested over the weekend. Schefter, he had this little quote from Nick Wagoner, who had a story on it, but he didn't tweet anything about it. Did you find that all just odd?
3: No. The NFL owns 10% of ESPN. This is exactly what you get when the media outlets that cover the NFL are in bed with the NFL. That may not be the best pun for this situation, but we saw this coming. And the NFL acquired 10% of ESPN back in April. ESPN has tried from time to time to tell us that they're still going to engage in journalism. Well, it's one thing to check a box on a story that investigates whatever from time to time, but in the day-to-day drip

0: drip of NFL news coverage, what they choose to highlight and what they choose to ignore will be two different things. And we're going to see that time and again. And it's part of what we need to be watching for from ESPN, because they need to prove to us that they've retained independence. And yesterday, I think the obvious verdict, which I fully expected, was they're not independent. They didn't cover this the way they would cover it if they didn't have a relationship with the NFL, pursuant to which the NFL owns 10% of ESPN, and ESPN now owns and operates NFL Network.
1: If this were a player of any magnitude, how would this have been covered?
0: I think it would have been covered more aggressively. It would have been discussed more extensively by ESPN. And, you know, at the end of the day, that's what we're all going to be watching, and that's part of this story, and we'll see how closely ESPN covers this. The punishment of Jed York in comparison to what the punishment of a player would have been, because there's this lingering suspicion that even though in theory owners are held to a higher standard, in practice it seems that owners are held to a lower standard than the players. And that's the next move here, especially since the case is over. The NFL always waits for the legal process to end before it issues discipline under the personal conduct policy. This thing ended the day after it began. It's over. It's done. It's ripe for the NFL to do something. And I think the NFL probably will do something before week one. If there's going to be a suspension, they're not going to want him in Australia as part of the contingent that is waving the shield down under. They don't want that. And I think that there's no reason for them not, if they're going to suspend him, there's no reason for them not to do it quickly.
1: Yeah. I can't imagine him traveling to Australia. I can't. I'm thinking about, like, just how rare this situation is in general, because obviously, you know, Robert Kraft, who you referenced earlier, has been linked to certain things. I remember the Jim Irsay mugshot, but he wasn't wearing the oranges, if you will, the outfit.
2: Jumpsuit.
1: Yeah, the outfit. This is a pretty damning photo that I think is going to stick with Jed York a really long time. I mean, I've seen some bizarre headlines. This one kind of takes the cake.
0: Well, and the difference here, and somebody asked me about this yesterday as it relates to the fact that the Kyle Shanahan auto accident was kept under wraps for 11 days. It's a lot harder for the director of security of the local NFL team to reach all the way to Ohio and manage that situation and maybe get things tucked into a different file or get the brakes tapped on the posting of public records or otherwise just get law enforcement to cooperate. Palo Alto and East Palestine are two different universes as far as 49ers influence are concerned. So they had no control over this one. There was nothing they could do. He was caught by all appearances red-handed by virtue of the fact that he pleaded no contest a day later. And there was nothing that anyone could do to spin this, to manage this. And the only thing that he did in this that could be objectively characterized as smart is get it resolved as quickly as he possibly could.
1: You know, Mike, I followed you a long time. I watched your 12-minute video that you did for NBC yesterday where you did the stand-up breaking down all of this stuff. I'm curious regarding Jim Irsay, Robert Kraft, now Jed York. Robert Kraft had a ton of equity built up in the league because of the respect and how well-run his team was, how many championships they had. And he was also warring with Roger Goodell, it felt like, and there was a lot going on behind the scenes. I always got the sense that Jim Irsay was kind of sent out to be a very vocal anti-Goodell guy for many years, and it was because almost like he was a sacrificial lamb amongst the other owners. How will Jed York's influence in that ownership circle change with this information that's now landed?
0: I think everybody's going to look at him differently than they did before. How could you not? And with Kraft, there was one important difference that needs to be factored into this. His charges were dismissed because he was part of a broader sting operation where they had installed secret cameras in these massage rooms where people go in and undress to get a massage. It's a violation of the Fourth Amendment. That's what the courts found. It was an unreasonable search to have these hidden cameras. All the charges got dismissed because Kraft fought them. Usually when they bust guys in a situation like this, they want to resolve it quickly. They don't fight it. Kraft decided to fight it, and he exposed that there was overreach by law enforcement. So his arrest never became a conviction, a guilty plea, a no contest plea, a diversion program. So in the eyes of the law, he did nothing wrong. Makes it harder to the NFL to impose discipline. They still could have under the personal conduct policy. There have been players who've been disciplined without any arrest, any charges, even without any lawsuit filed. Ezekiel Elliott got suspended 6 games with no lawsuit, no arrest in 2017. But that's the big difference between Kraft and York. York pleaded no contest a day after it happened, which makes it impossible for the NFL to not suspend him. And to answer your question again, he is going to be viewed differently by everyone, by everyone. People have been asking me, could he be forced to sell? Hell, he may want to sell after this. I don't know how you come back from this if you're Jed York. Maybe you come back from it by cashing out and disappearing like Dan Snyder did.
2: Mike Florio, Pro Football Talks, is joining us here on the River Island guest line at Spadoni and Shasky, the Morning Roast. And Mike, what did you make of the 49ers statement yesterday? And this was the quote: as this is a legal matter which has been resolved, we will not be providing any further comment at this time.
0: Well, it turns on the head the idea of saying, as this is a legal matter, we will be providing no further comment, because usually the thinking is, it's pending. We don't want to say anything that could prejudice, undermine, impact in any way this ongoing legal proceeding. We're deferring to the process, and out of respect for the process, we're keeping our mouths shut. When you throw in, which has been resolved, there's no reason to not say anything. It was the best they could come up with to justify saying nothing. That's how I interpreted it. They're not going to say anything. There's nothing to say. And I think the implication is, if they're not saying anything, if they're not saying anything and York's not saying anything, this is his opportunity. This is his platform to say anything that could make this ugly situation look better. And I think the fact that he said nothing, either directly or indirectly through the team, it just underscores the fact that the allegations, the no contest plea, everything we've seen reported from the public records, it's accurate. Because if it wasn't, this is a chance to say so.
2: Do you think if he, if Jed did come out and like address the media or release a statement, I think as opposed to like a notes app or something, because we see that all the time, a notes app statement, like, do you think if he addressed the media, any good could come of that?
0: It all depends on what he'd say, but I think for now he's probably rattled, he's shell-shocked, and I could see the strategy in the short term go away and let it die down. But you're never going to avoid that moment, which is the first time you talk about it. So the question is, when, where, and how will be the first time that you talk about it? And I also suspect that probably wants to see what the NFL is going to do before he says anything. So, look, there is no science to PR. It's an art form, and you have to have people involved who have good instincts, who have good experience, and who can basically fashion a crystal ball out of whole cloth and come to a conclusion as to how things are going to go based upon what you say. But right now, I think he was still in jail yesterday. I don't know when he was serving day two. He had already served day one. I don't know if he was serving day two immediately, but yeah, he's going to have to decide with good input, good advice from PR professionals. How do you address this? When do you address this? What do you say? Because he's not going to be able to go the rest of his career without talking to reporters. And the first time he does, that's going to be the first question asked.
1: Yeah, no doubt. Mike, you do such a great job. It's like, I always feel like you ask really pertinent questions out loud, and it gets me thinking. And so, I was watching your video again. I've referenced it now twice yesterday, and I was thinking about the Tony Romo body cam footage that came out a little after the incident was reported. What else could come out detail-wise that could shape this conversation?
0: Well, you just mentioned something that, frankly, I hadn't thought of in the 24 hours since we've been riding this roller coaster. There could be body cam footage of Jed York's arrest. It comes out. And, it was a sting operation. I don't know how far they went in furthering this ruse that was aimed at luring folks who thought they were setting up these encounters. I don't know. But there may be some stuff that's on camera. There may be some stuff that's on tape. There may be some stuff that comes out later. That's an excellent point, frankly, that we need to just sit back and wait for. We think we know everything, but the one thing we haven't seen yet, and look at how the perception of Romo changed. It's one thing to know he got pulled over for suspicion of DUI. It's another thing to see that whole arrest, the apprehension, pulling him over, the ridiculous field sobriety test. And it wasn't until after that stuff came out that CBS dropped the hammer on him, if that's indeed what they're doing, by putting him on leave. So it could be that Jed's keeping his mouth shut for now because he knows there's a body camera, a collection of videos that's going to come out that could make this even worse.
1: Yeah, I mean, my brain always goes to, like, we heard about the Ray Rice situation.
2: Right.
1: And then we saw the video. Yeah. We heard about Jordan
0: video
1: Poole.
0: Video changes everything.
1: Exactly.
0: Even if it confirms what we already know. You know, that's the thing about Ray Rice. We already knew that he had done something in that elevator to render his then-fiance unconscious. But it's one thing to know it. It's another thing to see it. Mm-hmm. And, hey, you know, that's a hell of a point, and I should have thought of it. That if there is body camera footage, holy crap, just, you know, fasten your seatbelt and get your popcorn because that's going to hit at some point. Yeah. And it could be interesting to say the least.
1: All right. So I do want to ask you some questions outside of this incident. The New York Times just dropped a huge piece this morning regarding CTE, and I'm just going to read you one element. I haven't had a chance to fully dive into it because we've been doing our show live as it dropped. 878 players died during this period from 2016 to 2021, and at least 215 of them had CTE. Of the remaining 663, 643 of those players' brains were not studied for the presence of CTE, which means the percentage could be even higher. Wow. I mean, this feels like a massive bombshell. And I'm a Niner fan, and so I watched over the weekend the Hall of Fame stuff. And Roger Craig, you know, basically told the world that he's dealing with a serious condition right now. And he basically admitted in his Hall of Fame speech it's because of football. And he wouldn't have done anything different. And football gave him all of this in his life. And it was very powerful. And I got teary-eyed and I don't know where to go with this, man. I love watching football. I'm complicit in talking about it and earning a living off the back of football. Yet I also understand how violent and how dangerous it is long term. I don't know how we reconcile this as a society and how they reconcile this as a league, Mike.
0: Well, there are so many different issues, and it's a complicated and nuanced situation. The sport is inherently violent. The sport is inherently risky. One of the questions raised by the New York Times in a separate article is why hasn't OSHA gotten involved? They're the federal agency responsible for workplace safety. But this isn't about removing hazards that are preventable and unrelated to the job and doing the job effectively. Doing the job effectively means getting injured, whether it's head trauma, whether it's broken bones, torn ligaments, whatever the case may be. You are going to get injured playing football. The question, I think, becomes at what point, if ever, do we reach a moment where people choose to not play football? And I think, and this is the point we made in the article we wrote about this, if and when they develop a test that will show CTE in the presence of living patients, it still can only be diagnosed in brain tissue from people who have died. Mm. If you could ever do a blood test, a brain scan, whatever, and know if you have CTE and what stage it's at, and you're still young enough to play football, what happens then? Will guys who get a positive CTE test stop playing? And what impact will that have when guys who are, by all appearances, perfectly healthy and fit and fine to keep playing start walking away? It's basically the Chris Borland situation times 1,000. Remember when he retired after 1 year? And there's a group of folks in the media who are rooting for and also hoping to be part of taking down this behemoth that is the NFL. That ultimately didn't catch fire. But back at that time, and on the heels of Congress forcing the NFL to take better care of players' brains and take better steps to make the game as safe as it can be, even though it's inherently unsafe, they were dealing with reduced participation at the youth levels. If you would have a mass walkout when guys find out they already have stage one CTE and they're going to tap out of the sport, that's when you have to worry long-term, are younger players going to not play, and are we eventually not going to have enough high-quality players who choose football? So this is something that's going to play out over time, but the tipping point would be a CTE test that can diagnose it in living patients who can then say, I'm not playing football anymore. I think that's when the findings from today would morph into something that would be a problem for the NFL.
2: Another big story, Mike, and Mike Florio here, Pro Football Talk, joining us on the River Islands guest line. Daquan Wright situation is just kind of crazy. And you know, and maybe it's not, just given the landscape of college football. I know the Big Ten announced this morning that they're going to, like, if you play in the NFL or you sign up or whatever, you can't come back to play in the Big Ten, whatever. But the fact that a college player could play in a preseason game as a pro and then go back and play at LSU for his old coach at Ole Miss, that being Lane Kiffin, it's just, I don't know. I don't even know if I have a question. Just the absurdity of it all, I think, is just on brand for what college football has become, Mike.
0: And don't blame the players for making business decisions that are now available to them. This is all a product of decades of antitrust violations that were the result of the system that, and it's very simple. All the various colleges and universities band together, they create the NCAA, and they go out and recruit players. And if you're a player and you say, well, I'd love to come play for your football team, but what are you going to pay me? They say, well, we can't pay you because of NCAA rules. They fixed the price of the labor force for decades. And that blew up. That was exposed, and it took longer than it should have, frankly, to be exposed as the antitrust violation that it is. And now everything they're doing is playing out in this reality where there's nothing they really can do because it is an antitrust violation anytime the NCAA tries to make rules. And in passing a rule earlier this year that players will now have 5 years of eligibility, the players who have already exhausted their four and would otherwise get a fifth, they're saying, hey, well, why don't we get one? And that's where this whole thing's coming from. This is the fifth year that a Daquan Wright didn't have available to him when he entered the draft that he has successfully argued he should have had available to him, and that's how he's able to come back. So that's the reality. That's the thing that makes sense in something that seems so nonsensical. And so much of the sky is falling stuff from the conferences and from some of the coaches, you got to remember they're still trying to get an antitrust exemption through Congress. So this becomes performative. Brendan Sorsby, and now this. This is a way to get political momentum behind giving them the antitrust exemption they've been looking for, plain and simple. So I look at it all very skeptically. They want to spin the clock back to a certain extent to the days where the money was flowing to the schools, not to the players. That's exactly what they want to do, and the players aren't represented in this the way they should be. And the schools and the conferences are going to seize on any example they can to try to get the people behind the idea that we need to have an antitrust exemption so we can put real rules in place where the unspoken part of it is, and yeah, the players are going to make less money, and that money is going to be siphoned to the programs.
2: Mike, great stuff. We really appreciate the time this morning, and we'll do it again soon, man.
0: Thanks, guys.
2: There he goes. Mike Florio, Pro Football Talk, NBC Sports. And yeah, hopefully next time we talk with Mike, he'll actually be like, you know, on the field stuff, because he's also really good at that too. But he's super good when it comes to this in-depth, you know, all these different storylines. He's very tapped in. And, you know, to his credit, and you might think, you know, he might be insufferable at times and holier than thou and maybe a little arrogant.
1: He's good at what he does.
2: He's good at what he does.
1: He's really good.
2: And you know what? He does do some things for the NFL because he does work for NBC, and they are
1: one of their main partners.
2: Yes. Sunday Night Football, obviously, and Football Night in America. He's been a mainstay for that for a long time. But you know, even he was calling out the hypocrisy of the Jed York stuff and guys like Schefter, guys like Rappaport, nowhere to be seen when it comes to an owner doing it. And he brought up a great point. I brought this up yesterday. The fact that the NFL has a 10% stake in ESPN now, that has to shift how ESPN covers that league. They have to be biased now.
1: Partnerships, whether they're that specific or, like, for example, Warriors in 95-7.
2: Sure.
1: The game, you know, we can't cover them this exactly the same way with the unfiltered craziness of someone that has zero partnership with them whatsoever.
2: Absolutely.
1: Right? There are certain things that you have to, you know, I'm not saying you have to like change your opinions, but how you phrase things,
2: sure,
1: how you put stuff out. I do think that those things matter because they're relationships.
2: Yeah.
1: Being owned in part by them is a legitimate compromise. Now, look, all that being said, Mike, and I love Mike, and we didn't get a chance to bring this up. He also works with someone who is really good friends with Kyle Shanahan.
2: Absolutely.
1: And he's really mad about everyone not disclosing the Kyle Shanahan thing when Chris Sims clearly knew about it days before anyone else.
2: And Mike defended Chris, saying, that's his friend.
1: No doubt.
2: So he goes different. It's friend before journalist / media member for Chris. Yes. By the way, our Red and Gold Summit is back again for another year. Thursday, September 3rd, live from Jack's Restaurant and Bar in Pleasant Hill. Willard and Dibs get the party started at 2:00 and all the hosts from 4 to 6. Getting you ready for another football season. And our very own Brian Baldinger will also be there. Can we dive into this Daquan Wright situation a little bit before we get Bonte at the top of the hour? So a guy that played in the preseason in the NFL is going back to school a la Rodney Dangerfield. I mean, that's kind of crazy.
1: Van Wilder.
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5: Definitely not on and cracking with the San Francisco Giants. The Warriors are making moves. Dunleavy made a move today.
6: Giants won last night.
5: They did. I guess a team from Ohio, of all places. Huh.
6: Are they going to get their first sweep? This could be it.
5: They haven't swept a team, and it's almost September.
6: I might take a little guy out of the game on Wednesday. I think we're going to go.
5: Well, they got to win today first.
6: No, I'm just thinking we're going to go, period.
5: Oh, that's nice.
6: Yeah.
5: By the way, Brandon Williams is the newest Golden State Warrior. If you missed any of that news, that happened, what, 6 o'clock hour?
6: Yeah.
5: Yeah, so Brandon Williams, the newest Golden State Warrior, was it a one-year, $2.9 million deal?
6: Yeah.
5: And maybe it was those two performances he had with the Dallas Mavericks against the Warriors last year that, you know, perked the eyes of Dunleavy and Kerr, because I'm going back January 22nd in a Dallas Mavericks 123-115 win in Dallas, 19 points for him and five boards, four assists on 70% shooting. For Brandon, pretty good.
6: I like him, man. Yeah. He's solid. I think it'll be a solid move. I mean, we'll see.
5: Hopefully he just doesn't go back to Arizona, though. Maybe that was on the table for him with all this college football stuff. You think he could have gone back after, I'm not making that much over with Dallas and the NBA. Maybe there's a way I could go back to Arizona and play for them in the Wildcats. Yeah. Get your head in the game.
6: I mean, what's next? Bryce Eldridge going to Tennessee?
5: Yeah, why not? At this point, the floodgates are open. I mean, we got Daquan Wright. You know, undrafted, gets picked up and bounces around a couple squads, lands with the Cleveland Browns, and plays a preseason game.
6: So, look, you're like surprised by this, aren't you?
5: Well, is this the first time this has happened?
6: No, it's not, because this has been happening in golf for a long time.
5: Well, in college
6: football.
5: And I know,
6: No, but what I'm saying is
5: golf doesn't have the Q rating, no offense.
6: No, I know it doesn't.
5: Football.
6: No, I know it doesn't. But, like, the similarities are stark. So they have this thing called the amateur, like the mid-am.
5: Sure.
6: Seven of the eight people that were in the finals, seven had either won an event, had career earnings over $100,000, or, you know, were legitimate professionals turned back to amateurs, because they have to, like, reinstate. They have to ask the USGA to, like, become an amateur. And I always thought it was just stupid.
5: Question on that. Corn Ferry Tour,
6: yeah,
5: is
6: professional.
5: That is professional,
6: if you're
5: right?
6: Playing in the DP World Tour, yeah. You play in the Latin American World. Those are professional.
5: Even those are recognized by, like, the governing body.
6: I'm not making this up. There is a thing called, like, the Hooters Tour, okay? That was a, ooh. I don't know if it's still around, but, like, that was a Florida circuit, like, low professional,
5: wow,
6: type of thing. But, like, once you go pro, once you receive, yeah, like, you've exhausted your amateur status, in my estimation.
5: No, I am in 100% agreement with you. It's just, I'm laughing at, like, the absurdity
6: it's
5: of
6: ridiculous.
5: The situation.
6: The,
5: and I'm not blaming Daquan Wright, by the way. I'm not

0: blaming him.
1: Just to give you how extreme this is, all right? One of these guys was 38 years old, right? Which is fine. You could be older and still be an amateur, but he had won 2 PGA Tour events. That's like, what are we doing? So it would be the equivalent of Justin Fields or Mac Jones now.
0: Going back to Alabama or Ohio State.
1: Exactly. Yeah. Which to me, like, if they don't close Pandora's box on this now regarding these 15 guys that are going to, I guess, go back to college who have been in, you know, pro camps, like, to me, it's like, all right, where do you draw the line? So let's just say, hypothetically, should Trey Lance go back to college?
0: I might do him some good, but no. Yeah. No. No one should. No one should.
1: And to me,
0: you made the commitment to be a professional. You gave up your rights to be an amateur. Although, and you're, I hate saying amateur because it is like the minor league of football.
1: How about this? College football, eligibility. D1. Your college eligibility.
0: Okay, that's fine.
1: What if I phrase it out? So, and then the other part is, what about the kid who's 18? What I've seen right now with the transfer portal, the amount of schools that would prefer a transfer portal student who's a little older and they have college footage on, whatever the sport is, more people are going that route in terms of the portal. So there are less opportunities for the high school seniors that are looking for places. And so, like, you just have to close the box on this at some point. I don't have the answer. I legitimately don't have the answer.
0: Well, if you get a degree in high school, then, like, you can't go back. Like, that's the whole point. Like, college,
1: you have eligibility.
0: Well, I know with college, like, there's the whole point of, like, okay, I didn't graduate, so, like, it's fine. Like, I can come back. Or even if I did, hell, didn't Carson Beck have a degree and he played for Miami last year?
1: Kaylon Black, I think, was a 5 or 6 year player.
0: Yeah.
1: In college.
0: Yeah.
1: So it happens, but. Again, I would just say, like, once you let this genie out of the bottle, you can't let it back in.
0: Can we have some fun, though, real quick with this? Are we allowed to? What is the professional player? Who is the professional player you would like to see go back and compete in college right now? Just for fun.
2: LeBron James.
0: Oh, dude. LeBron, where's he playing?
1: I don't even think it would be
2: Ohio
1: LeBron.
2: State.
0: No. It'd be like, you want to see Steph go to Davidson real quick?
1: No.
0: Who is it?
1: No.
0: What do you want to see happen? Wemby goes plays for like Team X, like San Jose State.
1: I mean, could you imagine prime Derrick Henry going back to college?
0: Alabama. Oh my god!
1: Right, like that would be
2: CMC back at Stanford.
1: Will Anderson back to Alabama.
0: Oh, Myles Garrett
1: going up against an 18-year-old left tackle.
0: Oh my!
1: I mean, how's that even fair?
0: It's not.
1: How's that even fair?
0: Well, it's like who is it like right now? Like, I don't know. Scottie Scheffler, like, to your point, going back and playing in college.
1: Just ridiculous.
0: Dominate everyone now.
1: Wemby shows up to Duke.
0: Well, that's the thing. He's young enough still. Like, he could theoretically, if he wanted to, like, go to college.
1: So this is the rule that I would have in place. It's one thing to, like, go to the draft and not get drafted and then go back to school.
0: Okay.
1: That, I think, is allowable. Once you step foot on the practice field, all right, you're forfeiting your college eligibility. That's the way I would phrase it.
0: By the way, make sure you're signing up to become a Game Pass Pro member on 95.7 The Game's YouTube channel. 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
1: So, like, I mean, let's say you're an offensive lineman that goes undrafted.
0: Sure.
1: Okay? As I see this a lot. And then you show up to camp, and you're competing for a job. You play in a couple preseason games, but you don't make the team.
0: And they cut you.
1: No, you should not be able to go back to college. Like, once you've made that decision, and you've decided to compete at the professional level, I don't think you should be allowed to go backwards. That's just my opinion. I'm not mad at, like, the schools for taking these guys back if the rule's going to allow for it, because you're always going to try to
0: leave. You never technically played if it's preseason. Technically.
1: Again, so what I would say is, from my technicality,
0: you have a little asterisk on your little pro football reference.
1: But once you receive, you know, benefits from a professional team and you participate in professional practices, like, that's kind of where I draw the line.
0: Okay. By the way, this is the latest this morning that dropped. The Big Ten is set to pass a rule in which any player who has declared for the NFL draft and did not withdraw, appeared on an NFL roster, or signed a contract with a pro league cannot be on a Big Ten roster.
1: So here's what I would say to everyone. Everyone's freaking out. This never was a problem before, meaning no one ever did it before. Remember?
0: Yeah.
1: For the last, how many years has the NFL been around? 90 years?

0: 85 years?
1: Yeah.
0: Has this ever been an issue where a guy got cut from the practice squad and went back to coach? No, because you weren't allowed to do it.
1: No.
0: So why all of a sudden now is everyone caping up?
1: Well,
0: for these
1: also, it wasn't enticing to go back to the to college because I wasn't getting money.
0: Well, there was no benefit.
1: There's
0: financially.
1: No benefit now. Yeah. There's benefit financially to do that 100%. If you're a Daquan Wright. And again, I don't fault the players that are doing this. It's well within their rights.
0: I'm not mad at the players.
1: No, it's well within their rights
0: this
1: to do so.
0: College.
1: It's just ridiculous that we're even having this conversation. I just think it's fun with the hypotheticals of in light of all this. Like a pro you would like to see go back just for a week, 888-957-9572.
0: Shohei Ohtani shows up at USC.
1: Oh, my God. Fight on.
0: I mean, come on. I think it's people are, you know, they're not using their brain on this one.
1: No. Could you imagine Josh Allen going back and playing for Team X in college football?
0: Guys, I'm not saying I'm Mr. Rule, all right? All I'm saying is in life, there are some rules. And you need to abide by some of the rules.
1: Sure.
0: That's all. And if we don't have rules and we don't have like guidelines and we don't have certain restrictions, then like anything goes. And I think that that's ridiculous.
1: I think that's well said. 888-9. Oh, someone says 650. I want to see Johnny Football back at A&M. No, you don't. Let me just say that right now. You do not want this version of Johnny Manziel back at Texas A&M. Andrew Luck going back to Stanford. I was like, oh, this version, though, he's retired. He's the GM. Christian McCaffrey going back to Stanford. You want to see that?
0: How will they deal with his Achilles tendonitis?
1: Do they have turf there or is it natural grass? Do they have a substation near Stanford campus? Hopefully not. Nick Bosa going back to Ohio State? You don't want that?
0: I mean, playing on that turf will get hurt again.
1: Maybe Joey could go back. No one's picked up Joey yet. Go back to Ohio State, Joey.
0: I mean, I think there's a couple of rules that I would implement in college. One of them being a specific, depending on the sport you play, a specific portal window one time a year. Not two or three times a year. Oh. I would be one time a year. And, you know, if the players can't come and go the way the coaches come and go, then we have a problem.
1: Feels like they don't know what they're doing. By the way, you're listening to 95.7 The Game. 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Always live on the Free Odyssey app. Coming to you live from the Laugh Among Studios. 3 hours down, one more to go here. And for this entire hour, joining us now, Bonte Hill will be joining us, presented by Ceremony Ford, your Bay Area Ford store, and courtesy of the River Islands guest sign. And Bonte, we'll just bring you into the conversation we were just having. Obviously, there's a lot to get into today, and we will get to all of it. But just this national story with Daquan Wright going back to LSU, I don't know. I was just having fun with it, just thinking about certain pro players you would like to see go back for college for a game. But what do you just think about the absurdity of this situation? And maybe it's just emblematic of where college football's at right now, which is just it feels like it's a mess with all the legal stuff and rules. And good morning.
2: Good morning. Good morning. Good morning. It's not on the players. Well, if you're a player and you're not going to make a roster, or if you're going to be a bench player, why not take advantage of the NIL situation and go play big time college football and maybe improve your draft stock? I got no problem with the players in this situation. It speaks to the system, the NCAA and all these loopholes for year in and year out. They're the biggest criminals in this whole thing. Like, that's why when I hear Saban talk about we need to come together with a plan. Hold on, Saban. You were giving dudes luggages in Tuscaloosa. How the hell is Julio Jones and all these big boys coming to Alabama to play in Tuscaloosa? Barry Switzer in Norman, Oklahoma was doing all kind of cheating. Tom Osborne getting brothers from Florida to lick in Nebraska. So it's the system. Don't blame the players. Don't be mad at the players. I know the messaging is, oh, this player is going back into shame.
0: No one's blaming
2: you guys.
0: I'm
2: saying just nationally.
0: Right. Yeah.
2: This is on the system.
0: Agreed.
2: In NCAA football. So this is what they wanted because everybody's got their hand out making money here. So now you need to fix it.
0: What would your solution be? Because I'll give you what I recommended, which was pretty simple. It's like, hey, you know, once you step foot on, if I'm college, right, whatever the body is or whatever the divisions are that want to do it, I know the Big 12 or Big 10, excuse me, is going to come up with something. Hey, once you start practicing on a practice squad with an NFL team, you probably can't come back and play in our particular conference. That's simple. I think you kind of shut the door.
2: It's just like in the NBA, right? You hire an agent, you're no longer eligible to play college basketball, right? I don't know if that's
0: what the rule is.
2: It used to be. There's so many rule changes and things in it. I can't keep up, but I think that's the bare minimum. Once you put on an NFL helmet and you step foot on a facility to practice in an OTA, mini camp, or training camp, You're no longer eligible to go back to the SEC. You're no longer eligible to go play for USC. I like what the Big Ten did today, saying, hey, you're not coming back to this conference to play. Yeah. However, when you're in this era where it's instant gratification with all these fans, with all these boosters, with all these executives, you don't think guys like Lane Kiffin's going to scoop up these players? You don't think guys like Caleb DeBoer in Alabama's looking for one of these transfers? All these teams outside of the Big Ten are going to do what they have to do to try to win national championships, to try to make more money, to try to secure their jobs long term.
1: All right, let's talk about the big story, big news. Jed York, obviously, there's a lot that's been made the last 24 hours, a lot of news. More news continues, it feels like, and little tidbits seems to be reported by the minute. But just your overall thoughts when you saw it, did you believe it? You saw the mugshot, like... When I'll be honest, it dropped and Sam got it to us at like around like 7:30-ish, 7:40-ish. And it was like he's hit the breaking news sounder and it's like the affiliate was a local news station. The first ones to have was a local news station in Ohio, not Schefter, not Rappaport, wasn't ESPN, wasn't NFL Network, none of the big boys on this. If it was a player, a coach, or general manager, maybe there would have been. But none of the big boys were on it. It was a local station, and then Kron, the sister station, picked it up, and then you started to see all this stuff. What, when you saw it, did you believe it? Just the floor is yours to discuss any and all things Jed York.
2: I want Sam to get in on this because I was actually making snacks for Chesda for school. I was making snacks. I had you guys on, actually. I had you guys on in the background, and I'm surfing Twitter while I'm multitasking, right? I'm just kind of catching up with the news. It's a Monday. And I saw on Twitter, Jed York did what? And so I Twitter searched Jed York. And then the Cleveland affiliate, Fox News 8, had the story. So I said, hold on, this doesn't look right. There's a lot of aggregators out there, a lot of fake accounts. Let me triple check this thing. And the account had multiple followers. It looked verified. It looked legit. I'm like, whoa. So I go back to listen to you guys. I wanted to wait a couple minutes to see if you guys would start talking about it. You guys were talking about Deshaun Watson and the Cleveland situation. Yeah. What's going on with the Browns quarterback? I legit called Lubman and said, hey, you see what's going on with Jed York? Legit call saying, you may want to check something. I sent it to Matt Maiocca. He's like, oh, I got to triple check this. Yeah. I was like, oh, it's legit. It's legit. Just because the Schefters of the world are not talking about it. And we'll get to Schefter and McAfee because I wanted to see, I really wanted to tap in to see who were talking about it. So that's what I was doing. And I couldn't believe it. And I was like, oh, this is not going to go over well. Here we go. And the rest is history. We saw what the last 24 hours have been like for Jed York.
3: I can confirm Bonte did call and say, yo, you need to go on this Jed stuff. And I'm like, I had not seen anything of it because, I mean, I do get Twitter notifications and stuff, but since none of the big guys had it, I know I'm here on the board doing stuff. And Bonte, you get a big assist on that breaking news.
0: Well, thank you for producing the show, Bonte.
2: Well, I'm saving this asking for talk about Deshaun Watson because he obviously did not want to talk about the Cleveland Browns quarterback situation.
1: No, but apparently that was the big story.
0: Well, Shadur should start. It's ridiculous. I'm not even.
2: We know why he's not starting.
0: I know, but it's, and they're like, well, it's $80 million in dead cap next year. And I'm like, I don't care. Like,
1: if the Broncos could eat it, so can the Browns.
0: Just go. Anyway, real quick though, because I'm glad you brought this up. Now, I know I'm not a fan of this guy anymore. He's lost me,

0: And then Jed York not having Schefter. So check it out. So I put on First Take for the first time in a long time to see if they would go to it. They kept talking to Sean and Shador. I had it on mute. And then it goes straight into the McAfee show. I got a little distracted, but I saw Schefter was on there. So I went to go rewind that interview. And McAfee and Schefter were talking about the 49ers. But what they were talking about was George Kittle returning to the lineup and not the situation with Jed York, which I found like, oh. But as Florio said, NFL owns 10% of ESPN. You know, they're the big dogs. I mean, Shasky, you remember this, when the show Playmakers were on ESPN, we all watched it. It was too real that the NFL came in and said, you know what? If you air another episode of Playmakers, if you go into season two, I guarantee you will never have NFL football on this network. And ESPN obliged, and they pulled Playmakers. That show could have had 5 seasons. It was must-watch TV. It was unbelievable.
1: It was the greatest television show I had ever seen up until that point.
0: It was unbelievable. It was too real. You had everything. I mean, it was too real. You had cocaine. Oh. You had a gay wide receiver. You had the domestic abuser. You had everything to play.
2: What year did this come out?
1: Early 2000s?
2: Okay.
0: Early 2000s.
2: Well, if there's cocaine in it, I probably shouldn't have been watching it at 8 years old then. So,
1: when was it? Every Tuesday night? Playmakers was, it was so real. They had one season. That was it.
2: Where can I find it? Is it on Disney Plus? It?
1: I bet it's on YouTube somewhere.
0: Okay, no, YouTube. Okay. I watched it on YouTube during the pandemic. I watched it on YouTube during the pandemic. My godbrother never watched it, Mo Money. And he was like, oh my God, this is incredible. I remember watching one of the episodes. Me and my buddies, true story, we were at the bus stop on Union Street. We watched one of the episodes of Playmakers.
2: Incredible.
0: Forget the girls. Forget the booze. Playmakers is on. I swear to God, it was that good. So, it's a lot of covering up. And look, you got an owner here in Jed York who got popped, and people want to protect the shield and protect the brand. And what I'm eager to see is, what does Jed say? When does he speak out? Because that's going to tell us a lot of what's going to happen with the 49ers in the future. Now, do I think he needs to sell the team? No, Daniel Snyder did far worse and got to keep his team for a long time. Stephen Ross was tampering with players blatantly. He got fined and popped. We know about the Kraft situation, although he was acquitted and, you know, wasn't guilty. But Jerry Richardson, remember Jerry Richardson, had some things in-house happening within his franchise, got fined $2.7 million and ended up having to sell the team. So we see Jim Irsay. Did we bring up Jim Irsay and everything that he went through? So I don't think Jed York needs to sell the team. I see a lot of that. Get the team back to Eddie D. Well, you know, Eddie D wasn't a sweet angel as well. Go look him up. You know, not only with the gambling situation, but the early 90s at a cocktail bar. I don't need to get into that. Things happen with some of these owners that if you got the power and the juice, you could cover it up. But I don't think he should sell the team. But I do think he's going to step away from the team in certain capacity. I don't think we're going to see the day-to-day Jed York that we really haven't seen over the last couple seasons anyway.
1: But this photo.
0: The photo was, I mean, it's in the Mugshot Hall of Fame.
2: It is. No,
0: it's
2: it is.
0: An all-timer. I mean, it's in the Mugshot Hall of Fame.
1: I didn't even think of that.
0: I mean, it was unbelievable. And Jed York, and, you know, there's a lot of tricks in this world. We know that. I mean, just that situation, it's mind-blowing that happened to Jed York in this situation and everything that came out. And look, maybe he's going through something.
2: Yeah.
0: Because we found out yesterday that he's trying to finalize a divorce with his wife of 15 years. Maybe he's going through something mentally. Who knows what the hell is going on with Jed York? But I think for now, he's going to step away for a second. But he will have to come speak publicly at some point. A statement's just work. The best step forward. He may never get – like, here's the thing with the fans – the fans may be out on Jed York forever now.
1: That's what I mean.
0: 12 years ago when he fired Jim Harbaugh, a lot of people were out, and they were still out on him, despite the NFC Championship games, despite the Super Bowl appearances with Kyle Shanahan, despite making that hire alongside John Lynch, despite kind of stepping away. And, yeah, he will talk a little bit here and there. You're like, I don't know about this. But he had built up his Q rating. I mean, I think he was doing a good job as an owner, spending a lot of money. But now that Q rating's gone again.
1: For sure. On the other side, I kind of want to rehash something I brought up earlier, which was you and I are about the same age, and just give the perspective of, like, the full body of Jed and how he might be viewed by people our age and older, and not just what he's done the last 10, 15 years, because I think a lot of this predates him. And I'm going to use Joe Lacob as an example.
2: We'll do that on the other side. That's definitely a

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0: earlier in the show, I don't know if you were paying attention, but I was just trying to like, I listened to a lot of people yesterday, and you know, you and I have fandom that predates Jed, Denise, Dr. John, kind of taking over the team. And
1: Parag.
0: Parag. And like at the beginning of our fandom of this team, like the Niners were the gold standard in the late 80s, early 90s. It was the Lakers, Celtics, eventually it would be the Bulls, the Niners. If you want to throw the Washington football team or the New York Giants in there, but the Niners were even better than those teams at that time. They had the best owner in sports. You know, like even the Yankees were going through more turmoil than at that time than, yeah. than the Niners. The Giants hadn't won anything locally. The Warriors were in the deep abyss, even though, you know, there was some excitement with Run TMC. And he, as in Eddie DeBartolo, was like one of the most glamorous, almost like there was like a mobster, Joe Pesci-like feel and adoration amongst the fan base for him. And when they came into power, the Denise and Dr. John, and then eventually Jed, the only thing that I can come close to trying to compare that to, and I know people have a lot of feelings about Joe Lake up right now that are negative, but the closest analogy I can come to is imagine if Joe Lake up got in trouble for some sort of insider trading, had to give up the team to his sister, and then his sister kind of puts her son at the front of the team. That's going to be a really tough sell to the audience. You know, like, I think people would have a really hard time if Joe puts Kirk at the front while he owns it, at the front of the ownership.
2: They already are.
1: Yep.
0: Exactly.
2: They already are.
0: Exactly. Now imagine it being, you know, his sister takes over the team and the kid becomes the face. Like, I just think he got off to such a, you know, low point. And then obviously what he did during stadium negotiations, and he's not the only one. I mean, Gavin Newsom bears a lot of this brunt, but moving the team, firing Harbaugh. I mean, there's a lot of things that set him off on a bad, you know, taste in the mouths of many people our age and older. And I just felt like he was always going to be up against it, winning a certain segment of the fan base over. Then the last 10 to 15 years happened where it feels like he just kind of got out of the way, you know, and he just wrote the checks and he did everything that you wanted him to do. And he said, here you go, you know, Shanahan and Lynch, take over my organization. I'm going to get out of the way. And I think for the most part, people, like you said before the break, like his approval was pretty high. Well, now you have this situation happen. And I think a lot of people, fair or not, are like, ah, here we go. See, I told you I never liked him. And I don't know, man. I feel like he in particular has always had a difficult time selling himself to this fan base. And given all the stuff that happened over the weekend, I don't know if he'll ever be able to recover from this in terms of fandom accepting him.
2: Well, I just saw somebody comment on Ryan Hensley's Twitter profile. He asked, he go, what if Jed York hoisted the Lombardi Trophy in February? Oh. How would that look? And I think people would not care because the Niners will win a Super Bowl.
1: Yeah.
2: That would mean that they won a Super Bowl. And some people are like, oh, man, Chad, what a start to the season for him. But at the end of the day, they'd be like, we're Super Bowl champs.
1: Exactly.
2: We've forgiven Eddie DeBartolo for a lot. Now, taking it back to Eddie D and why he was so beloved, I think the younger audience just doesn't understand. They just yell, we want Eddie D back. Yeah. We want Eddie D back. Yeah. There was a lot to it. Eddie D embraced himself into the community at a time in which you could do that. He went to bars. He embraced the LGBT community. He embraced every hood in this city, in the Bay Area. 81 people over. And, of course, they started winning football games. They were, like, outside of the Oakland A's winning three straight in the 70s, and the Warriors had their run, of course, in 75 with Rick Barry and that group, Al Addles coaching that team. Nobody really won here.
1: Mm-hmm.
2: And so the Niners were, like, the first true dynastic team outside of those A's teams in the 70s, that was the East Bay. The Niners came here and it was the NFL. It was football. And especially at a time when the Raiders left to LA. So the Niners really grasped this market. And so Eddie D won a lot of people over. With that said, Eddie D got into a lot of stuff.
1: Mm-hmm.
2: He did. I don't know if Eddie D could have survived in the internet era with the way he rolled. Firing coaches in the locker room, breaking TVs. He fired Bill Walsh 2,000 times over his career. You know what I'm saying? I'm being hyperbolic, but you get the point. He ran Bill Walsh out. Bill Walsh was gone. He was spent because Eddie D rode him.
0: Some people would say he maybe hired the

0: wrong successor. You know, some people thought that Holmgren should have been the successor instead of George Seifert. I love Seifert, but it's an interesting conversation.
1: I've been arguing this with Grant Cohn. I said, Seifert, you think about Seifert, and I love Seifert, but he never beat Jimmy Johnson when it mattered. And he never beat Mike Holmgren when it mattered. And Mike Holmgren was also from the city, and he was an offensive mind that helped this offense become unstoppable. I go back in time and I do my revisionist history. I'm saying we should have hired Holmgren because once Holmgren went to Green Bay, the Niners couldn't touch the Packers. And of course, when the Niners won that Super Bowl, Barry Switzer was a coach by the time with the Dallas Cowboys. But to your point about Jed, him being a nephew, obviously there were some dark days for the Niners once DeBartolo let go of the team. He gave the team to his sister. It was his choice. The league didn't take the team from him. He gave it to his sister. Was like, you know what? Let me go be a grandpa. Let me go be a father. Let me go travel a little bit. I had my run. Let me step away. So the Yorks took it over, and football wasn't first originally. And then, of course, they groomed Jed to take over this team. Now, the problem with Jed early on was he started talking like Eddie D when he hadn't built anything yet. And everybody's like, wait, you're right. And the coattails are your uncle. You didn't win no Super Bowls. Eddie D, Carmen Policy, Bill Walsh, John McVay, they all won those Super Bowls. And, of course, the great players on the 49ers. So Jed was talking when he was texting Schefter, hey, we're going to win it in this U.S. despite starting 0-5. They were like 0-7. He's like tweeting Schefter saying we're going to win a division. So he started talking. And then you get to Harbaugh. And the way that went down, a lot of people sided with Jim Harbaugh. And you doubled down by hiring Jim Tomsula. It was a train wreck. But to his credit, he rectified that. He got off of Tom Sula after 1 year, went to Chip Kelly. Another disaster. You know what? I'm going to cut bait. I'm getting off of Chip Kelly, too. After 1 year, he didn't wait. And you got Shanahan, you got Lynch, and look at the Niners now. So, but nobody will give him credit for that. They will always look for ways to kind of needle Jed Yorke because he's not Eddie D. He's a different personality. He's a Notre Dame guy. You know what I mean? And has he been able to embrace himself in this community? Not really, because the Niners left San Francisco and went to Santa Clara. And that's been a disaster, if we're being honest.
0: I'm glad you brought that up. I think the other thing is he's the face. Fair or not, you know, Gideon Yu helped coordinate as well, and he's no longer in the picture. And Gavin Newsom bears some of this brunt as well. I mean, he's the face of why they're not in the city and why they built that particular stadium in that particular part of the Bay Area. And there are a large segment of people. I'm a season ticket holder. I go to these games. It's a pain in the neck to get to, but I have fun when I go to the games. But the reality is there are a lot of people that will never forgive him for that.
1: No, they won't. And it is a nightmare getting down there. I have season tickets too. And when I go to the game as a fan, when I'm not in the press box, I leave at the end of the third quarter because I don't want to sit in the parking lot for an hour and a half. I just don't. I would rather watch the fourth quarter and get home in 30 minutes on my cell phone. It is a nightmare getting in and out of there. So, but he is. And look, what happened over the weekend, him getting popped, whether you like it or not, prostitution, whatever the case may be, $140, and you're clicking on ads, it's embarrassing. It's an embarrassing look for the organization. It's an embarrassing look for Jed Yorke. I don't know how the owners will look at him moving forward. But here, I heard from some former players yesterday. Mm. And they said, look, Bonte, the only way this is going to be a distraction is if they open up the season 0-3, 1-4, 1-5. Like the only thing that the coaches are thinking, we got to deal with this.
0: Exactly.
1: All right, let's just get back on the practice field and play. Well, once they get to Melbourne, Australia, it's business. And it's time to kick the Rams' ass. That's all it is.
2: It's not like for like the same. And I don't want to, you know, shoehorn this guy in there because he wasn't charged with anything and he didn't do anything illegal. But it's similar to Mike Vrabel in New England. If they start off like 0-3, 0-4, all the chatter's going to be at the Russini stuff.
0: Yeah, but
2: that's all that's going to be. And they just went to a freaking Super Bowl.
0: But the difference, though, I think this is important.
2: Well, no, he didn't get charged with anything.
0: Vrabel is there every day in front of the media every day.
2: For sure.
0: Everything. As an owner, you don't have to be anywhere. You could just not be around or tell the Fox or whoever's doing it.
2: No, but if you're losing, the chatter's going to be like, you need to speak then.
0: Chatter is one thing. I think standing in front of the media every day, it's just different. Owners don't have to do that.
2: I'm just saying the distraction in general of that topic won't go away. If New England starts off 7-0, it's going to be about, wow, could they go back-to-back to another Super Bowl? Same with the Niners. Right. If the Niners win Australia week one against the Rams, whoever everyone thinks is like, you know, a tier above everyone else, then it's going to be like, oh, this team's for real.
0: But if they're 0-4, I'm just hypothetical with the Niners. They're 0-4. We're going to be people will call in about Jed, but it'll be, is Purdy playing well? Is he hurt? What's going on with Shanahan? Yeah. Is CMC healthy? Like, I don't know. I think it's... it's football, so we're going to talk about the games and what's happening. And, like, yes, ownership is a factor, but to me it's this outside, way over here factor that doesn't touch the facility.
2: And I don't know what, Bonte, I don't know what the tangible effect of, like, the punishment, like, what it's going to have on the organization. Like, how do you even know? Like,
1: I don't know. I know Raj Mathai was on NBC News yesterday, and I was texting with him, but he also mentioned it on his telecast that Al Guido may become the guy running things interim for Jed York.
2: He's
1: and
2: very
1: Al
2: trusted.
1: Guido has helped. Yeah, very trusted. I was on a panel with him when they brought the World Cup here. And look, the 49ers and York and Guido and company, they brought big events.
2: Yeah.
1: I didn't think the Niners were getting a second Super Bowl. They got a second Super Bowl, for crying out loud. I couldn't believe it, considering the location. You got World Cup games. So they've handled their business, Jed York and, of course, Al Guido. But in terms of the distraction, people will chatter about it. They'll chatter about Kyle Shanahan's car accident that didn't get reported for 11 days. But to Shasky's point, if they're 1-3, we're going to be looking at Purdy. We're going to be talking about this team being older. Yeah. We're going to be talking about the window closing. We're going to be talking about job security for John Lynch. We're going to be talking about a number of things that has to do with the actual football team, not the people who sit in the suites and cast it and write the checks. So I think the Niners, they want to get ready for week one. They'll get to Vegas. It'll be business as usual. And look, when you're a team that's been basically, like, outside of the Dallas Cowboys, who talks more? The Niners get talked about just as much as anybody in the league.
0: Bonte,
1: I mean, they're right there.
0: Bonte, you know what this is? Like, you want to talk about distraction? I think this has distracted us, meaning media, from talking about what is going on with Nick Bosa. What is going on? Is he hurt? Is he holding out? Is there a combination of both? Like, Joe, how could anyone today have any idea what is going on with Nick Bosa? Have you even heard the name Nick Bosa in the last 4 days?
2: No. He's been sidelined with his third ACL injury. He's recovering from that. He's been doing his own individual work, I guess. But are you worried about him if he's there week one?
0: No, if he's there week one.
2: If
0: Jed is suspended six games, means nothing. If Bosa's out six games, it means something.
2: Well,
0: I guess it's where I'm going.
2: It's not a good sign. I can't say it's like, but Bonte, like, I'll bring you in on this. Like, I don't know what to make of Bosa. Like, if he's available week one, like, because the Bosa brand, they could be individualistic, right? Like, that's what they are. They do their own thing.
0: I kind of don't want to hear that, though.
2: But that's what they do, right? Like,
0: then why did he throw Steve Wilkes under the bus the year he held out to the very end and then said, I'm trying things out, like, week five or six? What did he say?
2: That was a selfish response, because that's what that was.
0: Yeah, that
2: was they're selfish individuals. Like, they are. Like,
1: let's not go there. Let's not go there. I don't want to relive that. I don't want to relive that because people said I was a hater when it came to that situation. I don't want to relive that.
2: Cover zero
1: Steve
2: blitz.
1: Steve Wilkes got... We needed a fall guy, right? Well, Steve Wilkes was a perfect fall guy. And Bosa just, you know, he clowned that year. He did. He clowned. We don't talk about the 4th-and-1 where Kansas City ran an RPO right at him.
2: Mahomes gets the first down.
1: They ran right at number 97, right at him. So I don't want to hear anything about that. In terms of this season, yes, the 49ers need Nick Bosa. They need him bad. He has to be DPOY Nick Bosa in order for this team to get to Los Angeles for the Super Bowl. Like, he has to play at an all-time level. And I believe when he's on the football field, he will wreak havoc, he will cause havoc, and he will get to the quarterback. But are they just bubble-wrapping him? Is he just kind of just chilling? I don't know what's going on with Nick Bosa. We're going to find out a lot this week and, of course, next week when the Niners ramp up for for Melbourne, Australia.
0: And I will defend Lynch and whoever's in the finance, because I know Parag's kind of not involved, I guess, now. I'm with them. If it is, money is a factor in whatever. Like, I'm sure there's some sort of rest, you know, get yourself ready for the season. We've got an injury. But if there's a money thing, do not give this guy another dollar until you see him play. Like, I have to see him play. I think that's the smartest. No. If that's true, and if I'm to believe that the Niners, I'd side with the Niners in this one.
1: Yeah, that would be a bad look for Nick Bosa if he's holding in, trying to get more money coming off a torn ACL. That would be a bad look. And the Niners right now, who is running that operation outside of John Lynch?
2: It's true.
1: With everything going on, I wouldn't give him another dollar right now. Absolutely not. I didn't see you play some games. Maybe we revisit this midseason saying, okay, we'll give you another year or whatnot. But I right now, coming off an ACL injury and tendonitis, I'm not giving you no more money.
2: Oh, maybe you revisit it midseason. I don't know. I don't want to be negative Nancy over here, but if they're not good and they're hovering around 500, and maybe another team offers you something of value for Nick, maybe you consider it if you don't want to pay him in the future. Just something to think about.
0: I don't know. Yeah. I don't. Who knows with him? But the thing that sucks is like all this stuff, substations, Kyle's crash, you know, the jet. It's taken away from like, I actually feel really good about this draft class. It's the first time I felt this way in a long time. Halden looks sweet. You know, I think Prysock, there's something there. I really love what I've seen from Duggar.
2: Stribling.
0: Kalon Black is stribling. I mean, look, we might have a rookie guard. I don't know if he's any good. Let's see. Like, that's kind of exciting. I'm super pumped up for Jake Tonjes. Jordan Watkins is flashing. Like, I actually feel good about a lot of the young guys.
1: Look, it's sports talk radio. It's what we do. We got to talk about it. Jay York, the owner of the football team, but an NFL team, popped.
2: Yeah.
1: You know, popped, looking for a prostitute. Like, it is what it is. Like, we saw the mugshot. We're talking about it.
2: What a can I stop you real quick? Please. We literally were talking about it. Bro, like, we started talking about, like, 7:40. We had a caller call in about an hour and a half later, Benzo. He's like, yeah, I just think we need to stop talking about this. It's been too much. It's been too long. I was like, it's been not even 2 hours. He's like, we need to talk about the on-the-field stuff. I was like, dude, this is a big deal, whether you like it or not. Like, we need to talk about it. It's unbelievable.
1: I called Lubman and was like, hey, y'all talking, watching right now? Do you see what's going on? You need to get off this right. Like, I called, like, I was getting antsy. I wanted to hear what you guys had to say about it. I wanted to see your faces when the news dropped.
2: I was in disbelief.
1: I swear to God, I'm sitting here in my kitchen making Chester lunch, and I'm like, what?
0: As the details came out, it was like, off, it was like the criminal tools. I'm like,
2: what does that mean?
0: What could that be? I'm like, wow. Then when like, they're like, he's in a mobile home, and then it's $160. It's like every detail that came out more, I was like, oh boy, this is getting worse.
2: The cadence in his voice. Worse. He's like, Joe, he was in a mobile park. And I was like, well, does that make it worse? Like, he just got caught for, like, does it matter where it was?
1: The mobile home owner says that wasn't the destination.
2: No, he got pulled over there. Yeah, he got pulled over there. Yes. So,
1: but I hear from people from Ohio, they're like, East Palestine, you don't really want to be through there because it's nothing but bad news. So there could be drugs involved. There could be alcohol involved. Who the hell knows?
0: And you know what
1: who
0: I got to say?
1: But the mugshot did not look good. But Jask, it's your original point about the team. I don't know if you listened last week. Lubman was in for you.
0: No, I didn't listen once.
1: I was pissed off at how many people were talking about the Rams and the Seahawks.
0: What?
1: I'm fired up for the 49ers.
0: Me too.
1: Kittle got back on the football field. I think I even commented on your story saying, why are you not fired up about number 85? 85 is back. McCaffrey's back. Kalon Black is here. Stribling outside of the drop touchdown, which I'm okay with. He ran a great route.
0: Yeah.
1: He looks great. Mike Evans, you got to get him on the football field, but Deebo looks like he's in great shape. I'm really fired up for 49er football. I think they're going to smoke the Rams down in Australia. Maybe not smoke them. Let me calm down.
0: Okay, yeah.
1: But I think they're going to beat the Rams in Australia. I really do. Everybody's crowning LA like the Niners haven't had their number for many, many years. They stole the one game from us. I swear to God, that's the most fraudulent Super Bowl championship in all my years of living. The Niners are beating the Rams week one, and I'm fired up for this football team. I really am, man. They're humming. We'll see about the defense because Jair Brown scares me. Jair Brown really worries me in pass coverage and in a run game. Like he's a weakness for this football team right now. But I am excited. I think the Niners are in that Super Bowl division, and I always talk about the Super Bowl division: the Seahawks, the Rams, the Niners. When I look at the AFC, Buffalo's probably right there. And you know what? I actually think the Dallas Cowboys are going to be pretty damn good this year.
0: I'm with you on that.
1: I really do.
0: I like their defense.
1: I really do. So as long as we're in that, yes, we're in the NFC West. But then there's that Super Bowl division that I always talk about. The Niners are in that division.
0: So, you know, another opinion that I was thinking about, like, long, hard yesterday is how many other coaches in the league could deal with what this coach is dealing with and you feel pretty...
2: like the infrastructure in place?
0: Basically, like, he's not going to be rattled by anything. And,
1: no.
0: I mean, like... All, there are a lot of people that call our station that want Kyle fire, that think he sucks, that think he can't win anything. And look. He has never won the big one. I will grant all those people that, right? He's won a lot of big games leading up to that big one.
2: Sure.
0: But that's like the last thing he needs to accomplish. How good do you have to feel about your head coach to where I'm not worried one iota about him being anywhat like unfocused regarding everything that's happening around? I know when they go to Australia, dude's going to be so locked in on play calling. Yeah. Like, how many coaches in the league could truly you not waver up like an inch?
2: Only a handful.
0: A couple.
2: It's Andy Reid, McVay. And then, I mean, I got to give McDonald credit just because maybe I'm
0: an ownership change.
2: I'm a sucker for Hard Knocks, and I know you are, Bonte. Like, I'm like I love everything about McDonald, what he's doing up there with the Seahawks. Like, he just has them buttoned up. They're loose. Like, they buy in. It's not like the Legion of Boom at all. Not a lot of egos up there. But to your point, it's Lynch and Shanahan for me, too, which makes it so special because both those guys, and John Lynch in particular, are so presidential and is so professional about how he goes about things. Like, all the other noise, it's not going to be a thing come week one in Australia, of all places, too, after that 18-hour flight.
1: By the way, I looked at the Seahawks schedule, and they might walk into the number one seed. They got so many home games. All their big games are basically at home, it feels like. We'll get there with Seattle, I'm sure, at some point this season. But, no, Shanahan, look, they started 3-6, I believe, in 2021. The sky was falling. Shasta and I were doing shows. The sky was falling. I mean, that's when the whole sorry-ass 49ers came out, and we kept playing that cut from the Arizona game when Colt McCoy looked like Roger Staubach.
2: You know Benjamin?
1: And he blitzed the Niners at Levi's. They were 3-6, and they ended up in an NFC Championship game. All right, this guy lost Trey Lance in week two. Later on, Jimmy Garoppolo had to go to Brock Purdy as a rookie. And we're thinking, yeah, this season's over. And they end up in Philadelphia with a chance to go to the Super Bowl. So, no, Shanahan's not going to waver. They're going to be buttoned up week one. And you don't think he wants that game? Like, this game is personal on so many levels. I'm going to hype it up right now. Because, one, number one, the Rams are so sorry they don't have any damn fans in L.A. They had to petition with the NFL to not only go to Australia, but make sure the Niners are there with us so we don't have to play another road game at SoFi Stadium. So you don't think Shanahan and the rest of the organization is ticked off that they got to fly all the way to Australia just to kick the Rams' ass? Well, so be it. We'll kick your ass to Melbourne, Australia, come back home on an extended bye week, and then beat up on the Miami Dolphins. So it is what it is. It is personal with those guys. I'm telling you, Shasky. Last week, I was fired up. Everybody's talking about the Rams this and the Rams that. There's this big old gap between the Niners and the Rams. Screw the goddamn Rams. Screw them. All right? We act like the Niners ain't going down there with the scabs, with the backups, and beat their ass at SoFi Stadium. They look even they got that close, for crying out loud. I can't wait for week one, man. I can't. So that's why, yes, Shanahan will have these boys buttoned up, and they'll be coming back home with a victory over the L.A. Rams. Screw them, dude.
2: Let's go to some of the phone lines. This guy, Neil from Virginia, Bonte, has been hanging on tight.
0: Okay.
2: Apparently knows about a connection with East Palestine Brass and Jed York. What's up, Neil?
0: Okay.
3: Hey, how y'all doing, man?
2: Thank you for being patient. How are you?
0: How does a guy in Virginia have this info? I'm very interested to hear this.
3: I actually came from Florida, and I've got connections with the family of Corey Jones, Anquan Boldin's cousin, that was kind of the genesis of the whole Colin Kaepernick thing. And, while doing a little bit of investigation, I found out some connections with Denise DeBartolo and Donald Trump and all that other fun stuff. But actually, the whole DeBartolo family is, not the DeBartolo family, but the York family is from near about 20 minutes away from East Palestine.
0: Yeah, Youngstown, Ohio.
3: And East Palestine, about 2.5-3 years ago, was the site of a major train derailment. And I'm just thinking to myself, if the organization really wanted to switch and pivot on this, there's a couple of charitable organizations in the East Palestine area. One of them is the Way Station, and they're helping out with the fallout from the train derailment. And the
0: Red Cross. Where are you going with this?
3: I just think that the big pivot here could be Jed York throwing a bunch of money at these organizations and turning the story to We're gonna help out the local area, and we're gonna turn this into a positive. I think that's the only thing that could possibly save this situation and turn it into
0: that final sentence or two is how you could describe that call.
2: Oh my god! Even when you talk about Jed, something it turns into just awfulness.
0: He said that he had specific knowledge on the connection of
2: the nothing. It was just like the
0: and
2: entire.
0: He's like, I know this guy who's this guy's cousin who's from here, but I'm in Virginia, but he's in Florida, but this happened in East Palestine, Ohio. What was that?
2: I think we're all.
4: He went, like a, let's he went on hold for like an hour to say that, we too. All,
0: to say what?
2: Say that.
4: Whatever that fault. Was.
0: I'm not blaming you, Sam.
2: I didn't even know there was a Palestine outside of the Middle East, quite frankly. I didn't know there was one in Ohio. Right, Monte? When he saw me, he's Palestine. I was like, I thought that was only in the Middle East. I didn't know there was one in Ohio. God.
1: He's Palestine.
2: Not West. Not New Orleans.
0: The Strip.
1: Far East.
2: God.
1: Spit it out at
0: $40.
2: Oh my God. I thought he was going something. I thought he was going something with there until he wasn't. He had nothing.
0: Finest of mobile homes.
2: The greatest place. Just ridiculous. This entire thing.
1: The memes, I will say, man.
2: All time.
1: Comments, the memes. I mean, I'm like, let me make sure I like none of these. Let me make sure I don't reply on Instagram.
0: There's one that has 49er like, boys night starter pack.
1: Dude.
0: And
1: my manager at NBC yesterday calls me, or he texts me, Dave Person. He goes, hey, man, I got a little worried. Your name was trending on Twitter. Oh, I'm like, no. What'd I do? And it was Rob Bonte, that California governor.
0: The attorney.
1: Yeah. He was like, what did I say?
0: Well, he was supposed to do something yesterday regarding television, the cost of television. Anyway, yeah, that's
4: the other TV Bonte.
0: TV. He's the attorney general or something like that.
2: Isn't it Rob Bonta?
1: The attorney general. Bonta.
2: Yeah.
1: And my NBC, he was like, yo, I like freaked out. You were trending in the midst of this Jay York stuff. I'm like, what's going on? I was like, I didn't do anything.
0: I just sent you a couple memes have been floating around.
2: Yeah, and of course.
0: Let me know if they're any good.
2: That's where we're at in society.
1: Yeah, I may have already seen them. I mean, the phone has been flooded. Yeah, I see that. I see the starter pack.
0: The 49er starter pack's pretty good.
1: I see the starter pack.
2: I don't know if it's going to be a topic of discussion next Thursday, September 3rd at the Red and Gold Summit, Bonte, from Jack's Restaurant.
0: I'm surprised there hasn't been one Filmo Slim like reference.
2: Oh my God.
1: Oh, there has been. Oh, I saw. What's the what's the former wrestler, the Godfather?
0: The Godfather.
2: He had the train.
1: He had his little girls, whatever, whatnot.
2: Yeah, exactly. I don't know if I'm allowed to say that, but he just did.
0: Was it him
1: it's ironic, too. It's ironic the Niners are playing in Vegas this week, too, against the Raiders. Like,
2: I know. They're also playing. The Giants are playing a team from Ohio right now, too.
0: And Mr. Escort, Mark Davis.
2: Well, Mark Davis, he's not married, doesn't have any kids. You know, he's... Well, his life a little different. He donated $25 million to a children's hospital yesterday in Vegas.
1: Did.
2: Good for him.
1: He did. Go figure.
2: Well, that was a great look yesterday.
1: he was smiling ear to ear with that $25 million check. But seriously, honestly, like on a personal level, when it comes to Jed, I know the jokes are flying and it's not a good look. It's embarrassing for Jed. Yeah. It's embarrassing for the organization. It's embarrassing for his family. It's embarrassing for his kids. What are you doing, Jed?
0: That's
1: like,
0: what I'm saying.
1: You're Jed York.
0: I know.
1: You're Jed York. You don't need to be there. Like, you're Jed York. There are other ways to go about your business without going to East Palestine. So, personally, I hope he does get some help. Personally, I hope he could get back because I don't root for people to lose. Man. I'm too old for that, man. I want everybody to win and have fun in life, man. I don't root evil on anybody, but he's got to figure something out. And when he does step up to the podium, because the statement's not going to fly in this market, he's going to have to speak in front of the media. He's going to have to get those questions from the Ann Killians, from the Matt Maiocas, from the Grant Cones. He's going to have to get those questions.
0: I think he does a sit down.
2: You might.
0: A controlled environment.
1: That would be good.
0: No, I
1: do it. Yeah. Do it with Raj Mathai.
2: Yeah.
1: Do it with Raj.
0: Are you his agent?
1: I basically. Hey, nobody's like Raj, man. Hey, Raj is like the president, dude.
0: I know.
1: I'm sort of God. I get imposter syndrome when I'm around him, dude. Huh?
0: He sits courtside at Warrior games.
1: Trust me, I know.
2: Speaking of the Warriors, they made a move, Bonte.
0: We got
2: a new guy, Brandon Williams.
0: I like Brandon Williams.
1: Y'all laughed at me 2 weeks ago when I said Mark Stein was talking about this last wave of free agency with Brandon Williams. Get the audio. Y'all laughed at me. I said Brandon Williams took the Warriors twice last year.
2: No, he did. We brought that up. Like he did two games.
1: Or something
2: yeah,
1: in the
2: he
1: game.
2: Did. He played well against them.
1: So y'all laughed. And Brandon Williams, not a bad pickup off the bench. I'm just saying.
0: Third point guard, though.
2: In Golden State,
1: it's fine.
2: In a Mavericks loss, he did drop 26 on 9-12 shooting with 3 boards and 3 assists. So there you go.
0: Malphite Leon scored 14 last year. Guy played with 31 games.
2: He had like a broken elbow or something, too.
1: Hey, man. Hey, man, I heard you gassing up Brandon Williams. You said you like to pick. Now that I come on here and like the guy, you want to start hating.
2: He likes him as a Pat Spencer replacement.
1: Don't do that.
2: Pat Spencer replacement. He likes him as.
0: Well, Pat Spencer, Phoenix.
1: Spadoni, we got to figure out a way to make Shasky happy.
0: I am happy.
2: I'm trying to.
1: George Kittle got on the practice field. He goes, I don't know. He said, like, here's the thing with George Kittle. Can we talk about this for a second? If he's ready to go week one, let him play. He was fully healthy last training camp. Fully healthy.
2: He was.
1: Hamstring popped in the second quarter in Seattle.
2: Yeah.
1: So this whole play it safe thing, the guy can get hurt on any given
0: no
1: play.
0: No one is
1: like
0: saying that that's not reality. What we're saying is that this organization, that injury, and the last 2 years, like they have a track record of return to play a little early, and it ends up, you know, kind of damaging that guy's year.
2: I'm fine with Kittle playing week one. Personally, it's for me, it's the age and the injury, and he's getting older. I'm okay with easing up a little bit with the blocking and just making him more of a receiving threat. That's like I don't think that's like crazy talk.
1: Look, man, these guys are different. They're different. They're built different. They're different. I mean, these guys are super freaks. You know what I'm saying? And I'm not talking about in the sheets. I'm talking about on the football field. These guys are superhuman. All right, so get your heads out the gutter here. This guy, if he's ready to go down to Melbourne, Australia, I got no problem with him playing. The hell with saving him for what? Like, we're saving him, and then he gets hurt again? Like, what are we saving him for?
2: I want him to play into his late 30s. He's 32. He can play for a lot longer if you put him in the Travis Kelce role.
1: I mean, it's a long season. It's pro football, dude. There's no guarantees.
0: Yeah, but it's a long season.
2: No, but I can guarantee you're going to be healthier if you don't block as much like Kelce has in his career.
1: Dude, he could get hurt. He was as healthy coming out of camp last year and popped his hamstring early second quarter in Seattle with nobody around him. Just running. Like,
2: maybe that was the sign all along. And then he came back and I don't know, the hamstrings connected to the hip bone. Whatever. We got our final thoughts. We got that today. Let's hit our final thoughts. If we can, Sammy. Sam Wise.
5: It's time for final thoughts. Wrapping up the show with our final takes on the morning roast.
2: Final thoughts, gentlemen. What do we got? I'm waiting for a sound off in a voicemail from Bonte Hill one of these days. Something he's really ticked off about. Doesn't have to be sports related, Bonte. You know where you can call in?
1: Do that. I could just call the show.
2: But there's days where there's days where our show's not on. It's like a Sunday night, maybe. Maybe it's late after a Warriors game or something. You call 628-400-9880. Maybe it's something that happened at Chestnut School. Who knows? Who knows?
1: Not ready to dine people out like that yet, teachers and whatnot. I'm
2: not yet.
1: To, you know, get on the committee here.
2: So, are you gonna be? No, are you a PTA guy? Huh? You the head of the PTA?
1: I'm here for the kids, man.
0: Last night we had our first Zoom for LJ's preschool.
2: When's first day happen?
0: Well, everyone else started last week, but he doesn't start till November because he has to be 3.
2: Okay.
0: So, you know, it was just a little dipping of the toe.
2: How you feeling about that first drop off, huh?
1: Getting emotional.
2: It's gonna be emotional.
0: He needs it.
2: You're gonna feel it when you let go that day.
0: My son is out of his mind right now, and he needs to go out into the world and play. And of course there'll be a little bit of emotion because it's a step.
2: Yeah.
0: But
2: it's a big one.
0: He needs it.
2: They all need it. Like socially.
0: We need it.
2: No, everyone needs it. There's a reason why we're happy back to school, thank God.
1: Just wait until they don't want to go to school.
2: Well, that's
1: going to give you hell for putting on their clothes and not want to leave the house. And then you have to take toys away. And then it's a nightmare. It's a blessing that they're going to school and it's a blessing to be a father. But boy, these kids make it tough sometimes.
2: Well, you'll learn. You got the number 2, Bonte. So you'll learn this too. Like Benny, probably like Chestnut, like they don't want to go. Like they'll have the temper tantrums and whatever. The second one, Nora. I drop her off, deuces. I see my friends. Oh, I see like the play kitchen over there. It doesn't matter. She is tunnel vision. She's like a horse in the Derby when she gets dropped off at school. She is good to go. So it's kid specific. So maybe The first one will be challenging, and the second one will be easier. You never know with these things. You never know. Yeah. There you go. Is that it? Now, what do you got, Bonte? I think that was Shasky. Do you have anything? Your final thought?
1: The Giants. Let's just go with the Giants. Denver's going to end up walking into like 30 home runs, 30 plus, and nearly 90 RBIs.
0: 210 after strikeouts.
1: Ugly April. And he's going to end up getting his number. So I don't want to trade Devers. I'm going to build off that bat. Eldridge, Devers, your power from the left-handed side. I don't care what it looks like. I could roll with Devers any day of the week. But boy, this team is bad. This team, I don't think they're going to sweep a team this season. I don't think they're going to win four straight. I got to do five games this weekend, and they find different ways to lose. Like, it's comical how bad they are.
0: Yeah, but I kind of find it way more entertaining than an 81-81 Capler team.
2: Oh, real quick.
1: Oh, absolutely. I told you, if you're going to be bad like this.
0: Yeah.
1: Where you can't Basabe exactly. Cutting off Koss and then not throwing a runner out at first base. Like, if you're going to be bad, that's why you guys are laughing at me with the White Sox. It's good to be this type of bad.
2: Oh, for sure.
1: At least be entertaining.
0: Cardo got hurt twice on one play.
2: Shout out to Valkyries. Valkyries, massive win over the Minnesota Lynx last night, 80-66. First win against the Lynx of franchise history. Big for the mentals, especially if they face them again in the playoffs. Thank you, Bonte. We'll do it again next week. Thank you, Shasky. Thank you, Baldy, Florio, and all of you, Sam, Chase. 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
10: All right, what's going on, everyone? Evan Giddings, Daryl the Guru Johnson for you here on a Tuesday.
5: Yes, and sir!
10: Goo, I'm sorry. I got to apologize to you early.
5: You were a little cranky. It's all good. It must be the chair.
10: I didn't have my cup of coffee.
5: Or were you a little jelly? I gave Loveman the compliment one-on-one.
10: That wasn't the problem.
5: Oh, and then you go, you don't have to announce. You're Steiny. You don't have to announce when you give somebody a compliment.
10: So Goo walks in and, you know, the door's open. Salespeople are out there trying to work in silence. And he just starts talking to Sam. And he says, Loveman, love how you're coming in your own, man. I'm like, that's a really nice thing to say in my mind. And then Goo walks into the studio and announces, I just gave Loveman a compliment.
5: I didn't think you heard it. I was like, and you weren't supposed to say it. You weren't supposed to say it.
10: KCBS,
5: but I got love for Loveman.
10: It.
5: Look at you.
10: No, you do. You do, man. We got a lot of, a lot of love to go around. First, got to give a shout out to the Valkyries.
5: There's no doubt. How you like that?
10: Well, they took down the Lynx last night, 80-66.
5: And I was waiting for Minnesota. The Lynx to come back. You're right. 0-9. Since the inception of Vows.
10: Had not beat them before.
5: Yes, sir.
10: Biggest regular season win.
5: I'll tell you this. I was at the game last week when Minnesota kind of did what they wanted to do. Also winning the game. Evan, I told Steiny, and he kind of scoffed at it. They did go on a run at the end to get a 20-point lead down to like 5 or 7. So I don't know if they found something. But, man, they went there and they had to win that game. Good victory. And Veronica Burton, I went on Twitter and used this, and then one of the followers hit me back. I felt like she had a Jason Kidd-type game. You know, it wasn't just a point. She scored 14, but she controlled the pace, was aggressive. So, good for the Vols.
10: Well, I think she had 5 steals against Olivia Miles.
5: Man, Olivia was frustrated.
10: They held Minnesota to their lowest point total of the season, 66. Best team in the WNBA.
5: You know what they call that? Let's see if you got your thinking cap on.
10: Valkatraz.
5: Oh, my man.
10: Valkatraz was in full effect in the Midwest last night.
5: How about Kenny and I? We're good now.
10: Yeah, we'll see.
5: Yeah, I've never been mad at him. It's just the New York.
10: It's only
5: riddle.
10: 2 minutes in. We got it at 10:02 again today. But
5: yeah, that show starts at 10.
10: Not.
5: I got you.
10: Not Monday and Tuesday. Kenny, how you doing?
11: I'm doing all right, boys. I'm ready for today.
5: And the air is.
11: Today's going to be good.
5: Yeah, it's thinner than yesterday. We don't got jail jumpsuits. It's different.
10: Well, that's true.
5: Positivity.
10: But it is interesting because, look, all right, it's a couple wins last

0: tonight. Valkyries won. Giants also got a win. Your Danvers. Boy went deep. Yeah, your boy went deep. You coming back around on him?
1: We'll talk later.
0: We will. Yeah. We'll get to him later in the show. No, but I kind of want to start yesterday where we left off with the Niners, because,
1: man,
0: you know, as much as the weekend had me feeling a little up-goo, I started just kind of jotting down all the things that have been going on this offseason with San Francisco.
1: So you needed some paper.
0: Well, I was hoping to find some positivity, but I got to tell you, the more you stack up everything that's gone down, the more it looks like an absolutely awful summer. And we're going to find out in a couple of weeks if it means anything, because they'll take on the Rams and they'll begin their 2026 campaign. And hopefully they'll have health and hopefully they'll have wealth when it comes to wins. But I just jotted down all the things that I could think of.
1: All right.
0: And I want you to help me with this. I want you to help me with, does this weigh on a team, on an organization, and what kind of impact it might have?
1: All right, I'm ready for you.
0: Here are the six storylines from the summer that I came up with in order –

0: And Fred Warner, I guess you could throw in there. I'm not as concerned about that. But those are the six things I jotted down. And Goo, they did not have to do with contract negotiations, hold-ins, holdouts, a lot of the things we've dealt with in prior years. And yet, after writing down all those things, I kind of wish we had a hold-in. I kind of wish we had a holdout. Because there's been a lot that has gone down that has culminated in what I believe has been one of the worst summers in recent history.
1: Well, let's see if I can help you. And a lot of people are digging the list. And I'll start with what just jumped off yesterday, popped off yesterday with the owner. And it was embarrassing. It was a bad look. But do I think it will mess with day-to-day preparation for week one against the Rams in this season? No. Okay. And I get why people from afar and fans are, you know, upset. It was a bad decision. But that, to me, again, no cheese on the nothing burger, because I don't believe that's going to have any impact week one when they take on the Rams. Now, Ricky Pearsall, that just gets at the heartstrings of how are you going to replace him? I believe the Niners envision him on the field along with Stribling. I got to get over that because, you know, I can't shake it, and the season hasn't even started, and hopefully Strib a ball out. So I think that's a big deal. Now, the anxiety of age, that was poetic. That is my number two on your list of six, because regardless if Kyle's car accident didn't happen, York didn't get in his trouble, that's just what it is in regard to where this team is at, how healthy they're going to be or not going to be. But other than, I can't even name a few other teams that have me so puzzled and confused, Evan, on telling you what they're going to be, because it's predicated on the Red Cross. So the anxiety of age is kind of something that didn't happen in the offseason. It's happened over time, but you're staring that barrel, right? It's in your face, okay? And you can overcome that. Guys can ball out, Warner, Bosa, and the guys you mentioned. But number one to me, and it's by far, and I was reading the great Vic Tafer, who we had on last week from The Athletic, his piece. Evan, I don't know if you know this or not, but I got more confidence in Kittle playing week one than 97. And I just, my dumb self, assumed Bosa was going to be ready, Bosa was going to be fierce, and Bosa was going to be disruptive, which can still happen. But Evan, he has not practiced yet. Then he had the tendonitis in the surgically repaired knee, and now I'm sitting here like, are you telling me, Evan, Kittle may have a better chance of getting on the field week one against the Rams than Bosa?
0: Rams.
1: Well, I called him late, Evan, but man. But Evan, tell me that's not a concern. That's my number one. Well, this D-line needs Bosa.
0: Yeah, and if Nick Bosa's not on the field in week one, they might be the Whams, because you spell it with a W and not an L.
1: Nice.
0: So I think that Nick Bosa is absolutely a huge storyline, and it's kind of been just dismissed. And I don't know if it's because of his age or how good he is.
1: Well, how about the five things you mentioned? You think that has something to do with it, the Kyle car crash?
0: It's true. You know, we were just jotting down things again before the show that kind of cauterized this offseason for the Niners. And 888-957-9570 is the number. You know, how would you, as a fan, categorize the list of things? For Guru, it feels like the stuff that I put down last about the anxiety of age, some of the injuries,
1: yes,
0: along with the receivers. That receiving core is more towards the front for him. But, you know, Jed York getting arrested, an embarrassment that's a potential crisis, Kyle Shanahan's frightening car crash, Brandon Ayuk, the substation, all that stuff, it's under the umbrella of distraction. And the thing about it, Goo, is to me, if I was to try to categorize it, a lot of it's self-inflicted. It's not.
1: Yeah, wow.
0: I understand the injury stuff and some of the age you can't necessarily control. But then again, John Lynch did discuss at the beginning of the summer wanting to get younger, wanting to get faster. They did it through the draft, but they went out and got a 33-year-old Mike Evans. They went out and got Dre Greenlaw, who some believe might be over the hill. So, you know, some of this stuff is self-inflicted, and I'm just curious how 49ers fans are feeling about 2 weeks away from the start of opening week here in the NFL season.
1: Is that
0: season.
1: The first segment? Is it done?
0: Yeah, we're done.
1: Wow.
0: Well, it took about 8 minutes.
1: Well, you're right. Maybe that has something to do with it.
0: You know what? You're giving out compliments before the show.
1: You know what?
0: Maybe
1: I'm
0: you need
1: done.
0: To direct that energy to a different place.
1: Email coming.
0: All right, 888-957-9570 is the number. 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

0: It's the greatest three words in the English language. Football is back.
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0: And we can't get enough of it.
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0: It's go time for the 49ers, and we are all in.
3: 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Shanahan! 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

0: from actually, I think, securing the one seed, but look.
1: How far can this team go, E? They're the number two seed.
0: That's the question.
1: They got the Valkatraz going for them.
0: The Valkyries can absolutely compete for a title this year. And
1: there
0: I
1: is no
0: did not
1: doubt.
0: Think that I'd be saying that on August 25th, about 4 months ago. I can tell you that right now.
1: Man.
0: Yeah.
1: Right now, that's the West. I didn't do it all. I was just looking at who they play for. But if they get with Minnesota, that would be like conference finals.
0: Yeah.
1: Being the 1-2 seed, man, it is going to be electric, whoever they play. And then they only had that one measly game last year at home in the playoffs. But, man, you talk about the execution and what you want when you have an expansion team. The Warriors, Joe Lacob, they have knocked it out the park, E.
0: Well, look, they're ahead of schedule. Nohemia Nianen, their general manager, we talked to a few weeks ago, right before, I believe it was the trade deadline. Put together a nice squad, and yeah, they absolutely got action this season. Also, before we get back to the 49ers, and again, 888-957-9570, Giddings in for Steinmetz alongside Goo. Warriors made a move.
1: I thought
0: breaking news.
2: Go Warriors!
0: Yeah.
2: Go Warriors!
0: Brandon Williams is officially a Golden State Warrior. 1 year, $2.6 million.
2: Now Warriors!
0: Now you can get off Dunleavy.
1: Evan, what if I told you I like the player? I wish he was taller and, you know, a wing, but he's another ball handler they need. And my goodness, 2.6, I would love that if I was making that.
0: Well, you're not going to get an all-star for 2.6
1: million. No doubt,
0: but I
1: like the player. So I didn't see that on the horizon. And, you know, Warriors made a move. I like him.
0: Played 66 games last year for the Mavericks, averaged 13 points.
1: Yeah.
0: You know what? I think that a lot of Warriors fans, including yourself, like him.
1: Go ahead, Evan.
0: No,
1: chair.
0: He hurt the Warriors last year.
1: Well, who didn't? But yeah, I give you that.
0: I think he had 30 on Christmas.
1: He did.
0: He had another 19-point game later in the year.
1: Their first acquisition of this offseason.
0: I know.
1: Yeah,
0: so you guys can stop saying the Warriors haven't made a move now.
1: Ian, he got those 13 points in 22 minutes. So he was like he was putting it up. He knows what to do with it.
0: Yeah, apparently he can score. So, again, he's the guy who fills out the last roster spot effectively for the Warriors. So they signed Brandon Williams. And we'll be keeping an eye on the Warriors later in the week because they got a pretty big date on Saturday, August 29th.
1: So that's when it is.
0: That's when Steph Curry is extension eligible. So.
1: I'll be at the Roots Nas concert, courtesy of my man, Evan.
0: Yeah, Shoreline.
1: Yeah, I ain't been there in a while.
0: Well, we were just talking about things we got going on this weekend, and you saw Mount Westmore last week.
1: 40 Water.
0: Ice
1: Short,
0: Cube. Short.
1: Snoop.
0: Tons of legends.
3: Not five, not six, not seven.
0: And I forget who I was talking to about Questlove yesterday, but
1: he's a legend.
0: It kind of jogged my mind. I'm just thinking, yeah, the Roots are in town. Nas is going to be there.
1: And Black Thought.
0: You and I talk about it before the show, and I said, you can take my tickets.
1: Because where are you going?
0: Well, I'll be in Oakland.
1: East Oakland.
0: Yeah, I'm going to see J. Cole on Saturday. So we both got action.
1: That's dope. J. Cole, man.
0: We both got action.
1: Mm-hmm.
0: All right, Gu. Talking about the San Francisco 49ers and kind of how to describe the summer that they've had. So I gave you a list of the things that I jotted down in no particular order. And I don't know if you want to rank them or just kind of lump them all together. But to me, the Jed York arrest would be at the top of the list for me just because he's the owner. Second would be Kyle Shanahan and his car crash. Maybe the way that it was reported leaves it towards the top of mind just because there was an 11-day absence between the actual accident and the first report. Then you get into Ricky Pearsall and the question of Mike Evans under the umbrella of age and anxiety for the Niners. You know, McCaffrey, Williams, Kittle, and then Nick Bosa. And if you want to throw the substation story in there, you can. It's kind of just got another chapter at this stage. But all of that, well, and Brandon Ayuk, I'm not sure if I mentioned that already. All of that together, how would you sum up what the summer's been for the San Francisco 49ers?
1: Wow. I'm definitely not going dysfunction. That's way too strong. So let's just get that out the way. Accidents and mistakes do happen. And when I say accidents, that's Kyle Shanahan. And I thought that was the one that could follow them into the season because we thought maybe he wouldn't be available for the plane ride, the game. And then you talk about Forster as the interim and what would that look like? Wouldn't you think right now, Evan, it's safe to say that Kyle's going to be there week one on the sideline for the 49ers calling plays and being the head coach? I think

0: Safe to say that?
1: Yeah, absolutely.
0: So I feel like the timing component is why I have that not at the top. Okay, so I got, I'm going to go one, anxiety of age. Two, Pearsall. Three, man, I don't want to say it. I'll go Aiyuk. Mm-hmm. And the reason I'm going Aiyuk and what he was doing.
2: Raise hell.
0: Because you're going to feel the loss regardless of what Stribling does, and you don't have Pearsall. But all that he was doing, and he had his 15 minutes of fame, it's over. But what if I told you now, when I saw those videos, and I did smile and the cheeks raised, the bottom line is it's a reminder of what you don't have. And you just think about, just for a second, that contract, how he had earned it, and what he could be, and what he was at the time of the signing. I just looked at that as a reminder of what they don't have on the outside. Then you could tell me, okay, well, you got Ricky Pearsall. That's why Ricky Pearsall is number two on my list, because he's not there. So now a lot of pressure is on Stribling, and I'm not saying he can't answer the bell. But before I give you all six, those would be my three. Anxiety of age, Bosa, and Brandon Aiyuk. Do you think I got Aiyuk too high?
1: No, I think it's basically a reminder of what you don't have at the receiver position that
0: even with Stribs, you know,
1: you had to go replace. Yeah, I mean, I don't know. They might have gone and got Stribling anyways. It sounds like they were very high on him going into the draft, and they found their guy. But I do believe a big reason they drafted Ricky Pearsall is because they knew they were going to have to move on from Deebo Samuel, and one of the reasons they may have decided Stribling was their first overall selection was because they knew they're going to have to move on from Brandon Aiyuk. So you sign Mike Evans, Christian Kirk, if you want to include him, you bring back Deebo, and it's because of what you don't have, either because you messed it up or they went off the deep end, right, or because a guy got hurt.
0: No doubt. And who was it Friday, if you can help me, Evan? No, I don't need your help. West Oakland Holloway called in and came down my road because I used this word on Ricky Pearsall when he played. You just, I want to revisit that. And Kenny, let me know what you think. My two guys, do you have a problem with me calling Pearsall when he was on the football field? I know he didn't get any touchdowns. I thought he was dynamic in a sense. I saw him make long plays down the field, and unfortunately it was a tease. But, man, I just think had they had, you know, now Aiyuk and Stribling, you know, how scared the Rams or Seattle would be.
1: 888-957-9570 is the number. Let's get out to the city, or stay in the city, I should say, and talk to Jay. Hey, Jay, what's going on? Good morning. How you doing?
3: Hey, how you guys doing, fellas?
0: Hey.
1: Awesome.
3: Hey, I saw Goo at the corner store up on Montgomery the other day, man. Shout out Goo, man. It was good to see him face to face. But, I want to talk about the Jed York thing, man. And even the Kyle Shanahan thing. Look, man, I've been part of multiple organizations, and not sports, but, you know, other ones. And, when you have your two major leaders going through things that they did, right? I mean, and Shanahan, it's up for debate whether it was his fault. It sounds like it was a cover up. And then Jed York gets caught, you know, pretty much doing one of the worst things you could possibly do. You know, next time the Niners are in Atlanta, they're in Magic City, they're going to stay out extra late. You know, the leaders set the tone, right, of the organization. And I think, man, the 49ers right now have a pretty bad HR problem at the top, right? And this isn't just some middle management thing. This is the top. And I think that's going to have ripple effects in the team going forward, right? You know, think about it, right? If you're a rookie on the team and you're out one night and you have the decision to go home at 2 a.m, or you have the decision to stay out for a couple more hours, you're probably going to think to yourself, well, you know, my leadership team isn't that responsible, so I might as well just stay out. That's the kind of tone they're setting internally, man. So I don't know. I think it's bad. I think this is a really bad look. I think it's going to have effects on the Niners this season, big time. But
0: hey, thanks for the love. I remember seeing you, man. You came up and showed love. Yeah.
1: Well, I got to ask, what were you doing at the corner store in Montgomery the other day?
0: Oh, getting the flume right over there. Yeah, so he ran into me. So he ran into me, said he listens every day.
1: I was asking you to be completely honest.
0: It was a Friday.
1: Oh,
0: you asked me to be ready for the answer. And he showed love. Now, I got to say something. You know, I got love for Jerry Jones. He got caught in the bathroom doing some stuff.
1: It was in the documentary.
0: Okay, all right, gotcha. So I feel like that was a bit strong. That's my man. Like, if it's Brock Purdy, you know, partying in the wee hours of the night, making bad decisions, missing curfew, I think then a rookie would be like, well, man, I'm seeing, you know, other guys do it. But, Evan, I'm not giving Jed York a pass. I don't even have the power to. It was bad. It's embarrassing. It'll probably follow him. But I don't think the owner, who's not there every day, putting on pads, traveling with the team like that, I just don't think that trickles down to where one of these youngsters would be like, well, the owner made a bad. And I could be wrong. The owner made a bad decision, so I'm going to do it. If it was one of my teammates, you know, a leader, then I think you might have something.
1: No, but it's the owner of the team. And I understand where people wonder how that's going to have an impact on out routes or third down percentage.
0: Yes, out, yes.
1: But when you when you talk about your organization as being one of a higher standard you know, winning with class and culture being a big part of what separates the San Francisco 49ers from any other team in the NFL,
0: right.
1: It's hard for me to take you seriously when the guy that owns the team is involved in engaging in prostitution and got booked for two misdemeanors in the offseason. You know, the Kyle thing is a little bit different. And I don't think, to the caller's point, that a player who's out in a particular city is going to be thinking about what the owner's doing when he wants to go home or decide to send it until 4 a.m.
0: Right.
1: Like, that to me is maybe more of a micro thing. But absolutely, players are wondering what the Niners stand for right now. You know, what are the San Francisco 49ers about? Because I just gave you several things that have happened this summer, just in one offseason, that may lead you to believe that this, again, higher standard that they hold themselves to is not actually there. And you could be saying, hey, that's naive. I don't know why you'd believe that in the first place. This is professional sports. The NFL stuff happens all the time. But stuff like this hasn't happened to the Niners in recent memory to me. Yeah. And it's all becoming undone, particularly at a fragile time in the franchise's place, because we don't know how much of a window they have open.
0: And that's a big question for me.
1: So, like all of this precedes, in my opinion, a pretty important season, because I think that with Shanahan and Brock, you do have two pillars in place, but you're going to have to decide if you're John Lynch or down the line, whoever makes these choices, they're going to have to decide which way they want to send the 49ers. Do we want to still try and go for it by acquiring this veteran, you know, sort of experienced talent? Or do we want to put it in reverse and try and strip some parts down? So again, this is a really important year, not just for the Niners to try and, you know, win some games.
0: No, it's real.
1: But it could decide the next few years in terms of the franchise's direction, and that all is after the owner gets in trouble and gets arrested.
0: Yeah. Listen, I hear you, and I'm not exonerating, Jed York. It was bad. But the bottom line is, this season to me is Michael Jackson for the 49ers. Team in the mirror. You're going to really, truly find out how close you are, or how far you are off from competing with Seattle and the Rams, who I think are going to be a problem. Let me ask you this, because you brought up this list. I told you number one was, and I loved how you phrased it, anxiety of age. What's number one on Evan's list of the six that you gave out?
1: It would be the owner getting arrested over the weekend. That to me is the biggest problem with the Niners right now. And the 6-5-0, I think, puts it into words perfectly. How do they hold anybody accountable now if a player gets in trouble?
0: The same way they would do it before Jed got in trouble. Like, to me, that is heavy that you got that number one, but on 3rd and 7, what's that? Nobody's thinking about Jed York. You know, the defense has got to tackle. They got to get after the quarterback. Offense, you got to move the chains. That still is the essence of the game. I just feel like, and you kind of described it, but man, these are grown-ass men, and I don't think inside their helmets or in their minds, when they're going to get after their opponent, they're going to be thinking about Jed York. And with that, I just got to add this caveat. It's a bad look. But man, the standards are still the standards. The owner showed us he's human and he can make mistakes. I just don't think there's going to be a free-for-all now where players are getting trouble left and right. Since 2019, that Super Bowl trip, I feel like the Niners off the field have been pretty damn good. So, You know, people take vows, and for better or for worse, and in

0: infidelity left and right in our country, and some spouses give that person or those persons a second chance. We do it in life all the time when people put themselves in situations that are embarrassing and are wrong. But I just don't think that that number one, like if you tell me, Evan, you're saying that's the number one storyline of the offseason, like it supersedes Kyle's car crash, I'll give you that. But as far as this being an opponent for the team not to be ready or prepared, like I would fight against that.
1: Well, the biggest problem for the football team is that they're the oldest team in football.
0: That's why I had anxiety of health.
1: Yeah, I mean, look, if we're like I just ran some numbers this morning. The average age of playoff teams over the last three seasons is about 26.3 years old.
0: Where are the Niners?
1: The Niners are at 30.2. They're the oldest team in football. So if we're talking about X's and O's, that's their biggest hurdle that they have to,
0: right,
1: to get over. Yeah. But if I'm thinking about where the team is and where the franchise is, there's questions about the future of the Niners now because of what their owner did and the choices and his actions. I don't know if he's going to still be the face of the San Francisco 49ers. I don't know if he's going to have to cede control the way his uncle did back in the late 90s and early 2000s. I don't know who's going to take over San Francisco because, you know, the thing about it is really until Kyle Shanahan got here, there was a lot of instability between Harbaugh and him.
0: Oh,
1: and
0: when
1: the Niners have not had quality leadership, they have struggled. And so that to me is a big deal because as much as Jed York did make a mistake and then showed a severe lack of judgment,
0: right,
1: the people that he's put in place to run this football team have put them in a position to where they've gone to four NFC championships and a couple Super Bowls.
0: Yeah.
1: Though they haven't won, he's put people in positions of power that have helped this team. And if that changes because people don't trust him anymore, well, then that is a huge deal. And it might not show up this year, but down the line, yeah, I think there's absolutely questions about where the Niners are going.
0: Well, that's fair. And I just think of the Vrabel situation, although it was different, it was a distraction, and that was a head coach. You know, Kenny and I kind of talked about it yesterday. On the field, New England didn't skip a beat. I think that would be fair to say. I'm with you on the future of this team, but I just have a hard time discussing the Niners like we've done as a station all off season, and nobody once mentioned York. And then now that he puts himself and the team in an embarrassing situation, I just can't muster up the energy to say now. And Evan, it kind of feels like you're saying in the future this could get worse or be a problem. But I just think, you know, hey, how's Bosa going to – is he going to be available week one? What's the running game like? Who's going to win the left guard position if that's not decided? Those things supersede York's embarrassing action yesterday.
1: Well, right now they do. Right now they do. To fans they do because they don't care. You know, to a lot of people, he was just in a trailer park doing what guys do.
0: Yeah.
1: But what I'm saying is that can impact the franchise down the line. That's the only thing that I'm trying to argue. You're right. Yeah. He's not going to help Mike Evans stay on the field.
0: No, but I hope I don't sound like I'm just like that was bad.
1: Well,
0: like,
1: no, but is
0: his family going to force him to sell his share?
1: Like, I think you're speaking for a lot of people. Like, they don't care.
0: Gotcha.
1: They simply don't care about it.
0: I know he had his accident. He's okay. But now, Evan, if we're talking about the head coach was in this and that was Kyle's mugshot, your boy would be over here with a whole different platter of worry. But I feel like it's the owner, you know, and I mentioned Jerry Jones, and I wasn't having fun. He put himself in a situation, and it kind of died down. And, you know, we saw the thing with Kraft, and it was different. But who knows? You could be right, but I think the Niners got to worry. The players and coaching staff, they need to worry about the Rams.
1: Well, and Brian Baldinger brought that up a little bit in light of the Jed York news. You know, how does Baldy see it impacting, or not, the 49ers' actual players on the field?
2: When San Francisco kicks this thing off in Melbourne, like, nobody's going to be thinking about it, right? Mm. Everybody's discussing it, and everybody has a pretty strong opinion about it and about Jed and the ownership and the whole thing and what should be done. So that you can't escape that. That's the players hear all of it, and they're going to be asked about it. But ultimately, when Kyle takes his team out to practice, it's not going to be discussed. Players aren't. Like, when I was in Philadelphia, we were basically on the basement And the owners of the team, Norman Brayman, the executives, GM, they were on the third floor. Like, it was just a separation. You had the third floor, that was all upstairs. And that's a metaphor for that's kind of how all teams are. There's teams in this league, you don't even know who the owners are. To the players, they have to deal with this because they're being asked about it. And they probably feel embarrassed for Jet. And they probably wish it never happened. But ultimately, they're paid to perform by Jet. That's what the focus is going to be. It's going to be in between the lines and being a better team than that playoff loss to Seattle last year.
0: I agree.
1: Point well taken. Yeah. Point well taken. I don't know. My point is just simply, I think that ownership is something we don't care about in the immediate, but you've seen what difference ownership makes just up the street at Chase Center.
0: Yeah, no doubt.
1: When they went from Steve Cohen to Joe Lacob, within 5 years they had a championship. And I know that not everybody wants to give Joe Lacob all the credit, but the Warriors were a joke under the previous ownership.
0: Yeah. Great timeout.
1: Yeah, that's what they were. So I do think if that's, you know, potentially at risk, I think that is a big deal. I don't know, maybe it's just me.
0: And I know we got the rest of the week to get down, so we got time. But I am curious to just get your temperature on. Evan, do you think this team is a playoff team? Or are you like, goo, I need to see who's available week one, week two, week three? Mykael Williams, when's he coming back? You know, what are they going to look like defensively under Raheem Morris? Or do you feel like in your gut you got a strong sense of how good you feel this team can be? Because I'm just – like, I need to know if Bosa – what's going on there?
1: I wonder how much the Niners are hanging on. Or if they're a team that, like, is just going to be healthy this year and
0: – watch out.
1: Everyone is going to go back to being who they were in 2022.
0: See, that's – yeah, and that's why two of my favorites – I just don't think, and I think you backed me up when I brought this up to you when Stoney was on vacation. It's kind of symbolic to me that the Niners had help wanted signs for Greenlaw and Debo. Because normally when you part with a player, the progression is you got somebody to take their place. But the fact that you had openings, I just wonder if Greenlaw and Debo in a Niner uniform could tap in and be what they were on their best day as a Niner.
1: Well, they're going to have to if this team is going to realize its potential. Like, you need Greenlaw from 2023 before he tore his Achilles. You need Debo Samuel from a couple of years ago. Well, more than a couple of years ago because he was on his way out. But Guru's biggest right now, you know, storyline from the summer is the anxiety of age for the San Francisco 49ers. Is that the way that you're feeling? You know, you got Ayuk, the substation, Ricky Pearsall's injury, McCaffrey, Bosa still hasn't returned to practice yet. The age of Williams and Kittle, Jed York, Kyle Shanahan's car crash. You know, how would you categorize this summer, and what sort of is top of mind for you as a San Francisco 49ers fan? 888-957-9570 is the number. I see you, Steve, in Santa Rosa. We'll get your call on the other side. That segment was brought to you by Ceremony Ford. We're back after this on Stein and Goop.

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1: Hand off. Gets it back from Hayes. Driving, dishing, tip, fires a left wing three, and that's good. Right through the chute. Third three of the game for Golden State. They went 7 of 37 from deep when they played Minnesota on Wednesday in San Francisco. Hayes has hit all three of her shots for 7 points.
2: Oh, holla. It's Tip. 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
3: 14 points in 18 minutes last night on an 80-66 win for the Lynx. Kevin Dan on the call, right here on 95.7 The Game. Couple of fun things we got coming up. I swear we'll get away from some of the series stuff in a little bit. We got a game called, well, not really trademark, but...
4: We stalled it, but it's...
3: We're going to play our own who we play for.
4: It's great.
3: Coming up at about 12 o'clock. And then there was something else I wanted to get your thoughts on. Oh, this was it.
4: Okay.
3: Before we get out to Steve and Sean, this... 925. Hey, Goo, I was at the 40-2 short in Jackson Hole, Wyoming last Thursday, and the Bay Area vibes were high in Jackson Hole, Wyoming. So I guess they... Short and 40 been going on tour.
4: Yeah. Mount Westmore. They had
3: the whole group.
4: Yeah, the whole group. And they had Richie Rich come out, you know, old school 415, but, you know, now rapping by just Richie Rich. He came out and did some stuff. But, Evan, it was incredible because you're talking about four icons. And Ice Cube would say, I'm going to do three bangers. I got classics. And then Snoop would come in and do three. It was incredible, man. So they mesh. They got it going on. And then I capped that off with this Saturday, courtesy of you and our guy Jess, Nas and the Roots.
3: Yeah, shout out to Jesse, by the way. Shout out to our guy Jesse.
4: Yep, we love him.
3: Did you have a favorite song? Like when you go to a concert, is there something that you're looking for? I got to hear this. I want to see.
4: Freaky Tales, Too Short.
3: Yeah?
4: These are the tales. I mean, we were in the library in school listening to that because you had cuss words back in the day. So Short did that one. That was it for me.
3: Right on. I heard him perform. I think he did that song at the Chappelle comedy concert around Super Bowl week. The way he set it up was he had comedy and then music.
4: That's tight.
3: With a lot of local artists. So it was Short, P-Lo 40, and Guapale that came out and performed. And then it was back into comedy. And then he finished up with his set. It was pretty cool.
4: Speaking of P-Lo, that's funny you brought that up. I'm listening to Brownie Blends. He's got a podcast. And he had P-Lo on. Do you know when you see P-Lo, he's sober? No drink, no smoke. I was like, man, more power to you.
3: Oh, really?
4: Yeah.
3: Wow, good for
4: him.
3: He's
4: high off life. I said, damn, if I had that.
3: He's a pretty creative dude.
4: Yeah.
3: No doubt about it. All right. Getting's in for Steinmetz alongside Guru here on Steiny and Guru, 888-957-9570. Let's get out to Santa Rosa and talk to Steve. Kick us off in the segment, Steve. How you doing?
5: Because Too Short, baby, just ain't no snitch.
4: Yeah
5: Steve here.
3: What's up?
5: Hey, first off, I want to say I'm a truck driver. I've been doing this for almost 40 years. So I listen to the radio every day, 8 to 10 hours, and I think I'm a pretty good judge of what's going on the airwaves. This station's really cool. You guys are, you know, you stay on topic mostly, with sports, because that's what this is, it's sports talk.
4: That's my fault.
5: You know, then, you know, the entertainment gets in there a little bit, but that's good. You know, you can't just pound on the same thing. The LeBron thing was getting old, but now that's past. Now, my thing is, I'm with Guru on this. The 49ers football team that's on the field is fine. They are a solid team. You know, yeah, there's a lot of ifs, ands, or buts. But you know what? The other teams in the league have to worry about injuries, too. Mm. Injuries now in pro sports really are a big factor for all of them because you can't just replace top-tier guys when they get hurt. And they get hurt, especially in football. If the Seahawks lose one of those guys on the front line, on their defense, what's going to happen to them? What about the Rams? You know, what if the quarterback goes down for the Rams? The 49ers have a good organization. And a good leadership. The owners, you know, look at the owners in the NFL. Look what the idiot for the Raiders did to them. And now finally, somebody, it seems to me that somebody kind

0: kind of pushed Davis aside and got some football people in there to, you know, level that ship out, I hope. But, you know, the owners, I don't care about that. You know, I care about what's on the field. The other thing I wanted to say is the media, because I told you, I listen to a lot of radio. The media today basically is garbage. It's total garbage. It's so much garbage that it's, you know, not even worth listening to. I listen to you guys, very entertaining, very informative on the games, and you're honest. You're giving it to me just like we're sitting in the stands watching the same game, and we're talking about what we're seeing. The thing I can't stand about, one of the biggest things that bugs me about the media, and especially the baseball writers, Barry Bonds has been treated like he's the devil reincarnated because he supposedly did PEDs. Barry Bonds never embarrassed Major League Baseball or the Giants with anything off field. He went to the gym, he ate right, he rested, he trained, he practiced, and then he went out on the field and delivered. And what does he get for all that effort? That guy belongs in the Hall of Fame. And all this media hype and media talk, you know, it's garbage. It's garbage. I'm a fan. I'm looking at what they did on the field. I don't hang out with them. I don't know what they do in their personal life. I don't want a selfie with them. I turn on the TV. I watch the game. I want to see, you know, see them perform. The Giants, too. The Giants, I think, are getting a bad rap. The offense, you know, at first it was a mess. It was terrible. But now they've turned around.
1: Yeah.
0: And they've made changes, you know, and they're putting up runs. But we don't have any pitching. And in Major League Baseball, that's the whole thing. In the end, it's the pitching that's going to win the World Series. It's the closers. It's not so much the starters. It's the middle relievers and the closers that dictate the championships now.
1: Mm.
0: And we don't have that. We don't have that. That's what we need. I think if the Giants get a solid closer and a decent setup guy with the starters they got, they can compete. And then, you know, the injury thing. Look what happened to the Dodgers. They lost one of their top relievers and hurt them.
1: Yeah. No doubt. Thanks for the call, Steve. A lot there.
2: Yeah. Also, I'll take it from
1: we'll get into the Giants a little bit later.
2: The Barry Bonds, he should be in the Hall. So should Pete Rose. That's just me. If I were president, that's what I would do. I'm going to judge you what you did on the field. And both of those dudes should be in the Hall of Fame.
1: Yeah, I mean, I think it's a little...
2: I got you.
1: It's a little different with Pete Rose than it is for Barry Bonds, but...
2: I said what I said.
1: I know. Pete Rose isn't being kicked out because he wasn't
2: a great
1: player.
2: He was so good, though, Evan.
1: Man. Charlie Hustle, man.
2: Wow.
1: He was awesome. You guys did a name game, right, last week for social media. You went down the list of MVP...
2: Contact, Rich Aurelia.
1: Power, speed, and I think Steiny's player... when he was asked about contact, was Pete Rose.
2: Yeah, that was dope. And what made it better is Pasta went and got a highlight of, you know, everybody we mentioned. So that was sick to see.
1: Now, I got to ask you where the Rich Aurelia came from for contact. He wasn't a great player.
2: Yeah.
1: Good shortstop.
2: I liked him. And
1: He did lead the league in hits.
2: But really, do
1: 2002.
2: You want to know the origin?
1: Hey, you always tell the truth.
2: So Pasta's got the camera all in my face. It's during the break. We're doing the show. Evan, what if I told you guys? Thank you. Still had the camera. I just blacked out, looked up at the TV. I needed an answer. And Bonte, there was a rerun of the NBC Sports Bear Giants postgame. And it was Bonte and Aurelia. And I said, I can't use Bonte. And there was Richie, my guy. And I said Aurelia because I went fade to black.
0: Oh. I'm just going around in circles.
2: My guy.
1: No, Rich Aurelia was a good hitter.
2: 200 hits
1: this
2: season.
1: Led the league in hits early 2000s.
2: Rich
1: hit over 300. Career like 275.
2: He responded to me, IG. I added him on that. He was a good about it.
1: It was just funny. It was going down Tony Gwynn, Rod Carew, Pete Rose, Ichiro Suzuki, Rich Aurelia.
2: Yeah. Right. Commenters had some fun with it.
1: The other part that Steve brought up, and we appreciate the compliments, I do got to say, anytime you're comparing an owner to Mark Davis, I'm not sure that's where you want to live. Like the Raiders under Mark Davis
2: I got you.
1: Have not been known as a quality, high-class organization.
2: It's been a joke.
1: Yeah.
2: To be honest.
1: So again, does that impact the

0: field, not necessarily, but then you look at a large period of time, you say, well, what's wrong there? They haven't really been winning games. They haven't had great GMs. They haven't had great head coaches. Maybe a couple, years here and there where they've been competitive. If you're comparing yourself to the Mark Davis-led Raiders, I think there's an issue. That's all I'm going to say on the ownership front. Let's get back into it with the fans at 888-957-9570. Sean is in Palo Alto.
1: Sean, hey.
0: What's up, Sean? How you doing?
2: Hey, guys. I really enjoy your show, and all of you guys, you do a great job. Just like the previous caller, man, I listen to you guys whenever I can when I'm in the car. And I'm a Rams fan. I've called in from time to time, big Rams fan. The first thing is that the 49ers are the team that gives me the most anxiety when we play. I don't care about Seattle. But when the Rams and 49ers play, you can take what the Rams have on paper and throw it out the window. It's just going to be an ugly, slug, hard, physical fought game, just like last year when you guys went into SoFi and had everybody hurt. Throw all that out the window. That's going to work itself out on the field. But also about Kyle Shanahan, that is not a big deal. I mean, it's a big deal because he got hurt. And if he has to miss time for, from the organization, from that perspective, it is. But the guy did nothing malicious. We all make mistakes. We're all on our phone sometimes when we shouldn't be. And it's not any of our business about that. There was no maliciousness or anything like that at all. And it's unfortunate because he got hurt. But the guy's solid. He's a great coach. You know, who are you going to get to replace him? Nobody. And so that's all. I'm just, no big deal. It happens all the time to people. As far as Jed York goes, he should call Robert Kraft up, and maybe those guys can figure out a better plan. Because, and I think it's a story and whatnot, especially that. When it comes down to it, the owners, most owners, yes, they can ruin a team. But they're not the ones running the team and making football decisions. There's other people in place. Basically, at the end of the day, those dudes are writing a check, and they get to get on camera once in a while and smile and show off, whatever it may be. But not very many owners know football. Like back in the day when Al Davis did, he was a coach. Jerry Jones even knows a little bit, even though he's Jerry Jones. But that's really all I wanted to say. I appreciate you guys. You get me fired up as a Rams fan.
1: Thanks,
2: sometimes,
1: man.
2: And so do the callers. But I really like you guys, and I appreciate you. And that's all I got.
0: Thanks for the call, Sean. Appreciate that, man. Yeah, look, I mean, hopefully it's just a blip on the radar. But so, Gu, for you, of the guys that we discussed that are going to be kind of the – I don't know if it's
1: difference makers
0: okay. In that class of age that we talked about. Like, who's the guy that stands out to you?
1: That I'm more worried about?
0: Yeah.
1: Oh, it's not even close. And again, it's Bosa. And it's Bosa because there's a possibility he could not be ready for week one. If he's back week two, nothing to see here. But there is something to see here because when he was upright and healthy, he had 10.5 and 9.5 sacks in two seasons back to back. And again, for the average D lineman, that's sufficient. That's okay. But when you're getting the Benjamin, shout out Ice Cube, that Bosa's getting, and now you're looking around your defensive line and you brought in OC, and he's not actually, he can stop the run and get after quarterback, but he's not Reggie White. So it starts and ends with Bosa, Evan, and I just starting to wonder, is it going to be fair if I start adding on to Bosa's birth certificate by these injuries, these chronic injuries to the knee and this knee tendonitis? Like, that can age a guy. You can be 21, but if you're dealing with something serious, I mean, are you really 21? Are you 24, 25? So to me, it's not even close. And Vic Tafer's piece about him basically not practicing and there's three practices left. They got a game this week and then it's go time next week. Like, damn, Evan, slap me or throw some water on me right now and let me know, am I overreacting or is my panic, because that's what it is right now until I see otherwise, would you say is validated?
0: No, I think the biggest question they have to answer on offense is how many of their older guys can stay on the field. And for their defense, it's can they get after the quarterback? Because Nick Bosa is coming off a second ACL, still has not practiced yet. Mykel Williams is still out from his knee surgery.
1: Yeah.
0: Bryce Huff is retired. So you're left with Oso Digizua and a lot of unproven talent on the defensive line. I think that's absolutely fair.
1: Yeah, he
0: retired. He's done. So, and you already weren't a team that got after the quarterback last year. So is that all going to be on Raheem Morris? I don't know. They need Nick Bosa more than they have in prior years, and he can't get on the field right now.
1: And that's what's so – what word am I looking for? I'll shout out San Francisco. It's so foggy when you watch preseason games, not only, Evan, because who's not out there, but then you're watching like, okay, hey, this looked good. That was a great play. Okay, bang, boom, bam, you know, against the Chargers. But then all that really matters is will that translate, you know, on Sundays when it's real time? And, you know, Evan, I want you really to put on your teacher hat. Steiny, it's like pulling teeth in a root canal for this. But you and Kenny, give me a grade for this analogy. And this is just my Niner analogy. As you age in life and you get to 56 and 60 and 70, your hair turns gray. And it's symbolic that you're getting over.
0: Got some.
1: I can't see them, so you're winning. And you can't beat it, even if LeBron, Beijing. I'm just saying, you get gray. It's symbolic that you're older, you're mature, you're growing, you're changing. And I just feel like since the Niner Super Bowl trip in 2019 and is demonstrative, is successful, is physical, is mean, is innovative as the Niners have been since that Super Bowl that has not culminated in a chip, I get frustrated for them because it was so mean that they should have one. Now when I hear you say anxiety of age, it's just natural to now in important places on your football team, not at quarterback, maybe running back. What if I told you the Niners to me have gotten a little gray in some of those areas? So I don't know if that gray is to the point to where now you've missed your window or you got to go retool, Evan. But that's how I'm looking at the Niners because they are older and the older guys are coming off injury.
0: 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I would ask, so you're 56.
1: Yeah.
0: I don't see a lot of grays.
1: But if you look, there's...
0: How do the Niners get like Daryl the Guru Johnson?
1: Well, it's DNA, but genetics. But no, Evan, there's gray. My point is, like, is Bosa, have we seen the best of Bosa? Like, and I'm being, I don't know. I'm not, I got to see it, but Vic Tafer telling me he ain't practiced. I'm like, whoa, that's supposed to be Kittle. And I would have took the Kittle news like, oh, okay, I get it. But man.
0: I would say yes. And the reason is I don't think we're ever going to see him win a defensive player of the year again.
1: And that's what I guess
0: Nick
1: I'm asking.
0: Bosa is the best defensive player
1: in football.
0: And that's
1: a high standard, but I hear you. But Evan, can we get 14, 15 sacks from him?
0: That's a lot, especially when you don't have a lot else around him.
1: Oh, man.
0: I think the defense is going to be kind of cobbled together again like it was last year. And that's and I know that the offense did a ton last season and McCaffrey was utterly fantastic. But the biggest head scratcher to me about last season's 12-5 finish and a playoff
1: was
0: win
1: incredible.
0: Is how they got enough done on defense without any guys with more than four sacks, with being

0: or left standing on that defense
1: last year. And speaking of which, the secondary is a byproduct of your pass rush. Like, you know, Stafford, now Darnold, I got to feel like when he steps on the field this year, his confidence will be from here to Canada. You got to believe because he's got it done, regardless how much credit you give him. But I will say this to the secondary. I am so worried about – Evan, I don't care who you are and how good you think you are and your natural skills. If you got to cover a guy for 3.5 to 4 or 5 seconds, it's over. I don't care if you're Deion. So it's imperative, again, for the Niners to get after the quarterback. But to your point, I gave Kyle a lot of credit for what he did with Mac Jones. But defensively, that might have been Robert Saleh's best job, and the numbers won't tell you that. But for them to win 12 games and not have those metrics on their side and be last in sacks, holy hell, how did you do it?
0: Well, and that's why I was...
1: Jalen Hurts on, like, what were... Sirianni, what were you guys... You were that bad?
0: I was surprised that the entire secondary, when they played the Titans in the joint practice, like, were dumping on Saleh. You know, they didn't like getting back there and getting cooked while four guys who couldn't get to the quarterback were rushing without an extra blitzer.
1: Now, I have been seeing guys in the secondary. Some may play, some not. Youngsters. Evan, every time I see them break up a pass, I'm like, is that what they were talking? Like, let me cover. I don't know if that's what they're saying, but maybe they felt like they were in a straitjacket. But, man, oh, man, I can't wait for the season to start. And I need to know about Bosa. Well, that's my question.
0: And I haven't fact-checked this, but I'm going to trust the 510 here that Myles Garrett had more sacks than the entire
1: that's
0: Niners team last year.
1: That is a fact.
0: Well, he's going to be in Australia week one playing in a Los Angeles Rams uniform.
1: Lined up on the left side of that line to test whoever their new guard is. Like, I mean, man.
0: Byron Young, I think, is their other big edge rusher. Yeah. We don't know if Aaron Donald's going to be there.
1: Now, real quick about that, we're not in L.A. What do you make of that? Look at me. Make a decision. And you know you're playing.
2: He was at the facility.
1: You know you're playing. He's doing this for – he wants his name out there. I ain't hating, but I guess I am. You know you're playing. But you like, hey, wifey, pull up a chair and get popcorn. They're talking about me. I don't know. You know you're playing. I'm tired of that stuff.
0: What if he was a Niner?
1: Then we'd be waiting it out. But I just no, Eve. Do you believe he knows if he's milking it and it's cool?
0: I don't know what he hasn't played in. Was it a couple seasons?
1: Yeah.
0: Hasn't been back. I mean, I don't know. It was.
1: But he knows it. He like LeBron.
0: I think he wants
1: decision
0: to play
1: already.
0: I think he wants to play, but I don't know if he can tell if his body can make it through 17 games anymore.
1: Oh, man.
0: You know, I think in a perfect world, Aaron Donald's looking at somebody like Von Miller and saying, wow, man. Okay, so you kind of put it in cruise control the entire year, and I know that Von Miller was with Washington right now.
1: 9 sacks last year.
0: Yeah, but Von Miller can kind of play
1: at
0: Dallas. His own speed.
1: He with Dallas now. Yeah.
0: Oh, sorry, with Dallas. He was with Washington last year. He can kind of play at his own speed. You know, it's funny because I don't think the Niners have a lot of Von Millers yet. Von Miller is at a very advanced age. But doesn't it kind of feel like in training camp there's a few guys that are just in cruise control? And you don't know whether that's going to prevent them from getting hurt during the regular season or if it's just preceding them potentially getting banged up with these small issues most of the season. Mike Evans, tightness with McCaffrey, tendonitis with Bosa. You know, how much are they hanging on by the San Francisco 49ers, depending on a lot of players that are either old or potentially injury-prone? 888-957-9570. Is the number. Evan Giddings in for Matt Steinmetz alongside Daryl the Goober Johnson. All right, we'll be back after this on Steiny and Goober. Our football coverage on 95.7 The Game is presented by Xfinity. 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

0: Nebraskan football season is here, and that means Baldy, Brian Baldinger, every Tuesday, 7:30 all season long. Baldy! Now back to Steiny and Goo, who always bring that heat. Well, at least most of the time.
1: Thanks, Shasky.
2: What happened to the wet? Spit that fire.
1: Well, the real real?
2: Yeah, the real real.
1: I think that's a different a different rejoin.
2: We got some bad news, E.
1: Yeah, we did.
2: Want to tell them?
1: Yeah, Dolly Parton passed away earlier this morning in a statement released by, I believe, her nephew.
2: 80 years old.
1: 80 years old. Yeah, rest in peace, Dolly Parton.
2: Now, I was impressed. You and Kenny were, it sounds like, and I got to be careful, because I remember 9 to 5, one of the greatest movies that she was in. What was it? The Best Little Whorehouse in Texas. I remember that one. And you guys were more, I don't want to speak for you, but you were more on her music than the movies, huh? Like, you guys were naming off some, I was like, man, but I remember Steel Magnolia, all that stuff, man.
1: Well, I mean, there was Chase, who's in the back, just came in and was like, you know, I couldn't name a song off the top of my head. I said 9 to 5, and you automatically know that. Everyone knows that song. It's just, you know, some simple ones. So
3: I mean, that was just Jolene, for your information, Goo.
2: That was just Jolene.
3: Jolene? That's the song we came back with?
2: Oh, okay.
1: The one that he just played.
2: Yeah.
1: Jolene.
2: Yeah.
1: Yeah, look, I mean, she had like 10 Grammys?
2: Man.
1: It was one of the original progressive country singers, and is just iconic.
2: Yeah.
1: In many ways.
2: Have you ever seen the movie, her and Sly Stallone, The Rhinestone?
1: I haven't.
2: Oh, are you kidding?
1: I haven't.
2: That's a great.
3: I've seen clips, and that movie looks terrible.
2: Hey, she just passed. Come on.
3: No. Not because of her, because of Sylvester Stallone acting like a cowboy.
2: 1980, I believe it was 4 or 5.
1: Yeah, people are chiming in. Jolene was the first time she topped the country charts in 1974.
2: Wow, man. Dolly. Yep.
1: I Will Always Love You is also a big one that became a hit for Whitney Houston.
2: That's how I was just going. I know that from Whitney, but that was Dolly.
1: Song.
2: Wow.
1: That was her song.
2: Rest in peace,
1: First
2: Queen.
1: Female country artist to have an album sell over 1 million copies.
2: Wow.
1: Yeah, rest in peace to Dolly Parton. All right, 888-957-9570 is the number. Gettings in for Steinmetz alongside Goo. Leroy is in Oakland.
2: Lee.
1: Thanks for hanging on, Leroy. How you doing, man? What's going on?
4: I'm doing all right, Evan. I'm doing all right. Boo, what's up with y'all, man? Oh, to hear that about Dolly, man, that was, man, that just took my little thunder away, man, because, you know, I was born 1970, Boo, you know.
2: Yes, sir.
4: And we know. I remember, I think, the last time I sat and watched something with Dolly, she had did a duet with Queen Latifah. Called He's Everything.
2: Oh, I
4: so guys,
2: that.
4: Check that out.
2: Okay.
4: It's a nice duet, man. So real quick, you know, lifelong 49er, man. Been a 49er fan since 1978. And so it's good to hear some of the things that the fans care about, the media cares about. I know the Jed York story is in. But a lifelong 49er fan who is me, I got my top five. Y'all asked earlier of, you know, how is the season so far, top five things. And Bosa didn't make the list. Jed York didn't make the list. And Shanahan didn't make the list. So here's five and up. Number five, getting Debo back was big, man. If nothing but for the culture, it was good getting Debo back. Number four, man, the 49ers, they still don't know how to draft offensive linemen, man. That's a concern for me. I mean, everybody loves Stribling at pick number 33 in the second round. I do too, Goo, Evan. You know, so far he's good. But, man, offensive lineman Chase Bicentis was sitting right there, right there. And Arizona swooped him up at number 34. And he's ready to

0: plug and play now. And I think he going to be a big part of Jeremiah Love's success, all right?
1: Okay.
0: Number three, the health of Kittle. The health of Kittle, that's good. Looks like he's going to be ready. Then the health of Purdy is number two. That's good. It looks like he's healthy. And then number one, my big concern, who's going to back up Christian McCaffrey? Because the way he plays, the way Shanahan uses him, man, I just don't expect to see him the whole season. And we're going to need a solid backup because Shanahan likes to run the ball. That's going to be a lot of his offense. So that's my number one.
1: Hey, Leroy, before you leave, Evan won't know this reference, but Thursday, get ready for season three, baby. Beauty and Black is back. Netflix.
0: Oh, I can't wait.
1: Yeah.
0: I can't wait. And speaking of that, hey, you and Evan, man, y'all Ebony and Ivory, man. Shout out to Stevie Wonder and Paul
1: there
0: McCartney.
1: It is.
0: Y'all doing a great job.
2: Thanks, Leroy. Appreciate the call, man.
1: Lee.
2: If you were going to sell me on that show, because I got to be honest, I don't know anything about it. If you're going to sell me on that
1: Tyler
2: show.
1: Tyler Perry creation, and it has everything, sex, lies, murder, everything that's on TV now. But it's pretty good, man.
2: All right.
1: One of those series, Evans, to where you say, why am I watching this? But it's just entertaining. You know, like,
2: yeah, that's
1: you're kind of lightweight embarrassed.
2: Do you have any of those, E? Well, the entire 49ers offseason has been a soap, what do they call them, soap box?
1: I can't understand how Leroy, to me, would
2: soap
1: omit
2: boppers.
1: Bosa.
2: Thanks, Kenny.
1: Yeah, Bosa, out the young and the restless. How could you omit Bosa?
2: Well, Bosa's, I think he is a big deal for a lot of people, and it's because even before he got hurt, I think some of his past seasons have been underwhelming. But here's where my mind went off the Leroy thing, because he's talking a lot about a lot of players, and there's a fragility to some of these guys, right? Mm-hmm. The five pillars beyond Shanahan and Brock that this team are kind of built on would be Trent Williams, George Kittle. You look at Nick Bosa, Mike Evans, Christian McCaffrey. You could throw Warner in there, I guess, if you want. He's not somebody that I'm worried about. This is his first major injury. And he's always been an Iron Man for the Niners. I expect him to be back and to just be good immediately. All the other guys, there are questions about, whether it's because of Bosa's ACLs, Williams, who's 38, Evans is going to be going into year 13, McCaffrey had 400 and umpteen touches last year. There's a lot going on. Kittle's Achilles. How good can those guys be? And the biggest difference between that group and, say, a group for the Seahawks or the Rams is that I feel like the Rams and the Seahawks have guys behind them or younger guys that are ascending. The Niners have not yet proved that with their draft classes, they've found guys that can get better, guys with ceilings and potential. I think that's why there's so much excitement around someone like Stribling. And if you want to throw in Ephesians Prysock, who's looked good in preseason, Romello Height, who people are excited about in a rookie edge rusher, there are guys that people have energy for, but we don't know yet if they can actually produce at the NFL level. Meanwhile, you look at a team like the Seahawks, don't have to go down their draft history. They've been fantastic.
1: Yeah.
2: The Rams are associated with a bunch of top-tier talent, the Staffords, the Nakuas, the Adams. But you look at their defense, Braden Fisk is going to be in his third year. Kobe Turner is fourth. Byron
1: Baller.
2: Young is fourth.
1: Baller.
2: Those are three starters on the defensive line alone that they've drafted in the last three seasons, or four seasons. So to me, it's like, the biggest gap, the reason for the big gap between the Niners and the two teams in front of them is not just the Myles Garretts and the,
1: gotcha,
2: you know, the Jackson Smith and Jigabas, the best players. It's also the guys behind them, the lesser known starters that have been found in the draft.
1: Now, what if I hear you loud and clear, and it sounds like you're describing depth. And, you know, that's what enabled the Rams to get to the NFC Championship and obviously Seattle to win the Super Bowl. But what if I told you we get to see more Alfred Collins? You know, Mykael Williams, when that day does come that he's coming back. I mean, we get to see these year two, three guys, you know, try to come into their own. Renardo Greens of the world. Like, you know, we're about to find out, Evan, to what you said, we're about to find out, not just with the, you know, household names, but what's behind – You know, you look at the offensive line, the depth there, and hopefully that's sufficient. But, you know, at quarterback right now, that's the one that I feel like the Niners have the best backup quarterback situation in the NFL, and obviously you don't want to have to utilize that because that means Brock would have got hurt, but that means something to me. But he mentioned Black or the running back after McCaffrey, and I'm going to steal from Willard. Numbers are numbers are numbers are numbers. But when you look at the numbers on McCaffrey's Carfax report after he's had the amount of carries like he's had last year, what that does just for games played and how there is a drop-off, and I'm trying to fight that and be proactive, but since the Garindos of the world, the Marcus Robinson Jr., like Brian Robinson Jr., why can't they find a back that Kyle trusts to alleviate and take some of the load off McCaffrey?
2: Well, I don't know if it's that they can't find a back that they trust, but you can't find one that you trust more than McCaffrey.
1: No,
2: there's not one out there that you're going to give the ball to more than 23.
1: But there's the light turns yellow before it turns red. It gives you a warning that, hey, slow down, you might get caught. And I'm just wondering, will this be the year, because of the usage of McCaffrey last year, that Kyle would trust maybe Black back there more than, like, I don't understand why Brian Robinson Jr. only got 52 carries. And I hear what you're saying. Well, Goo, it's because McCaffrey's more talented, but it's bigger than that. Sometimes you got to save the player from himself. And I just feel like we've been waiting for Garindo. We've been waiting for the next, not star, but the next back that Kyle will trust, and I feel like we haven't seen it.
2: But wouldn't last season prove that you can't approach games like that? I mean,
1: in what way?
2: Well, McCaffrey had the most touches he's ever had in his entire career last year.
1: Yeah, okay.
2: And his age 29 season. Right. You would think that if he played 17 games and got the ball nearly 450 times, that he would break down. Okay, well, he didn't.
1: Well, that's why I'm saying, do you try?
2: I don't think you can go into this year just expecting that.
1: So there's no load manage at all for McCaffrey,
2: because
1: we've seen the
2: practice.
1: Niners with leads, and he's still in there.
2: Well, there's going to be in practice. He had tightness and sat out 15
1: days.
2: But not
1: in the games, I'm asking you. You feel like
2: if he's active on Thursday night against the Rams, I expect him to touch the ball as much as necessary for the Niners. Mm. You know, until the game script plays out the way it does. But it's like, if McCaffrey's out there, Kyle Shanahan's going to use him.
1: Well, that we know. But after last year's 400-plus touches, I'm like, man, I get what you're saying, Evan. Yeah, the Cadillac made it on the trip. But then what about when you take another trip? Are you going to, you know, use it like you did last year? Or is there any kind of, like, plan to where, look, and I get what you're saying. He's probably your best offensive player. But, man, you kind of want to protect him from himself a bit. Like, I get – you know what I mean? Like, it can't be 400-plus touches, can it?
2: Well,
1: you let the team in receiving.
2: No, I would bet that McCaffrey doesn't play more than 14 games this year just because his track record is what it is. But I'm saying that if he is out there, you have to use him like he's the horse from last season because that's the best way to win football games. And, I mean, I don't know. Maybe they adjusted because Mike Evans can – catch the ball a bit
1: more.
2: You got
1: a better wide receiver.
2: Yeah, you have better weapons to use. So last year you had to depend on McCaffrey.
1: Man.
2: But if you're Brock Purdy or Mac Jones and Christian McCaffrey is next to you in the backfield, you're going to give him the ball.
1: Yeah.
2: Because he's the best playmaker that they have on that offense. And it doesn't matter if he's 30 years old. They may run him into the ground this year.
1: We got to say it in the unit or in the streets. Sounds like you're saying just ride till the wheels fall off.
2: That's what they do. That's what the Niners did in 2023, which is why McCaffrey probably dealt with the Achilles tendonitis next season.
1: That's fair.
2: And then he bounced back last season and had a great year. I don't know if it's one year and one off, but like the nature of that position is to be run into the ground.
1: Man.
2: That's why people don't typically pay running backs unless they're as great as Christian McCaffrey, because you're just going to use them up. So, look, if Christian McCaffrey's got one great season left in him, then the Niners will be better off for it. But to me, the usage rate is something they have to
1: to
2: find out about.
1: And maybe that's why you could laugh, but maybe that's why they thought Stribling was something that could help, you know, stretch the defenses and not have McCaffrey as your leading receiver, because that's a pounding too.
2: Well, here's Brian Baldinger from the Morning Roast talking about something that we've kind of danced around, the idea of getting younger. How can they do that?
3: Oh, it's huge. They need it. They need, because there's nothing like an injection of youth. Like some of these guys don't know what they don't know, but Kalon Black looked good, and they need him to be good. They need a backup. to Christian. So, you know, he looked powerful. He pushed the pile. He looked decisive. He looked good. They need Stripling to be good. It's obviously the injuries are the injuries, but they need him to be special. And if you just look at Seattle last year, you know, you look at their left guard and Graves Abel and what he did to him last year and the pop that he gave him. You look at Emmanuel and what he did for that defense. You need an injection of youth. It can't just be veterans because of their experience and what they have accomplished in this league. Players need that juice, that rookies and young players, not just these guys that we're talking about, Prisock. They need these guys to pop and to really help. And there's no better feeling than when you see young guys step up and contribute immediately.
2: I mean, look, you
1: I'm mad at him.
2: Well, you think about the first two preseason games. What's everybody hyped about?
1: The youth.
2: Stripling.
1: Yeah.
2: And he hasn't played a single snap in an NFL regular season game. But just from the preseason, people are pumped because this guy looks like he's explosive. He looks like a playmaker. And that's what they need. In addition to, you know, McCaffrey and Kittle, like, they need a young guy to break through. That's what, to me, is what is holding this team back from being seen in the same class as the others in their division, the Rams and the Seahawks. Mm,
1: interesting. And to me right now, you didn't ask, but I'll share it. If you were to say, Goo, who's their most promising young player right now, would you have a problem if I said it's the quarterback, Brock Purdy? Because I still consider him young, and he did it. He took the baton and, you know, did what he did, got paid. But would you have a problem? Would you say he's, he's more seasoned? But I look at him in that position like, man, they're so good at that position. But it's bigger than just him.
2: Well, I think Brock Purdy's graduated for me. I don't think he's – because he's going into year five, year four as a starter. I think he's established. And it's funny, not people have not really brought up Brock Purdy a whole lot this offseason. I think – when I think of the young guys, I think of players on their first contract. So for the Niners, how many of them do you look to right now and are expecting big things from them this season? There's not a lot. You know, you'd hope that Alfred Collins can take a step.
1: What about Pooney? Would you have a problem if I just bring him up? And I know, you know, took a step back, if you want to say that, last year, not what it was his first time out. But, man, you know, they could use that oomph from him on that line.
2: No, he had a good rookie season. Last year wasn't as good. Yeah. Upton Stout looks like he's taking steps in camp.
1: Good call.
2: You know, so they've got some dudes there. But, I mean, you need someone to, in my opinion, be talked about in the same way that we talk about those other great aging stars.
1: Right.
2: You know, we've been talking about the Kittles and the McCaffreys and the Williamses, and it's a credit to them and their longevity in production for so long. But Deebo Samuel's back. Okay, I expect DeJuan Stripling to be more impactful this season than Deebo Samuel at this stage in his career. Am I crazy for that?
1: No, not at all. And I'll tell you what, it's year one for Stripling, but if that were to happen and one of the two, you know, were to ball out, it wouldn't be the worst thing in the world for the Niners when you could just say, hey, it was a rookie campaign for DeJuan, and, you know, he's got year two. But you kind of maximize and cash that Deebo chip that he still had more in the tank than anybody thought. So at least you get to, you know, you get that from Deebo. And then Stripling still can give it to you, you know, year two, year three, year four. And still have an okay rookie campaign.
2: This is from the 510. Stripling is to the 49ers as Yaxel is to the Warriors. And the fans believe that they got action with both dudes. Yeah, that's fair. I mean, Yaxel had a great summer league, but you still got to see it in an NBA regular season game.
1: And that's what blew me away when you came up with the great question about the youngsters in the Bay. And Eldridge, you pointed out, was the only one that actually had, you know, pro players.
2: He's got the biggest sample size.
1: Exactly.
2: Yeah.
1: These two dudes, yeah, it looks good, but none of them have counted.
2: Not yet.
1: 10-inch hands or 10-inch hands. 6'9", 240 or 50 for Yaxel, that's going to follow you. You know what I mean? That's DNA. So I'm excited about those from both guys.
2: Well, but that's why from what I've seen from Stripling, he excites me the most. And part of it is because the Niners just haven't had a great young receiver emerge since – Well,
1: Iuke's probably give the closest that. One. And that's why it's just sad. It just is.
2: what's happening with him?
1: Yeah, what happened. Just the fact that they paid him, and I know there was some uncertainty and blah, blah, blah. But I, like Evan, I can honestly tell you, outside of Antonio Brown, and I believe his concussions or CTE that he accumulated, you know, long ago and it played out, that was sad. But for Brandon Ayuk to be this young, get paid more than I thought the team was going to give him, and then get mad and get hurt, like I, and then do what he's been doing, is quite on the set here lately. Like, Evan, if we just sat back, like, how uncanny is that?
2: Well, you take a look at Ayuk, who's gone off the deep end.
1: There,
2: which is,
1: man.
2: You know,
1: well said.
2: Hopefully it comes to conclusion at some point. But
1: he hasn't even sent in a letter. He don't want to play.
2: I don't know what he's doing, and I don't really care, but the fact of the matter is, that's production that the Niners don't have on the field. They won't have Pearsall this season because of the PCL. So those are your two. You know, I'm trying to think of other players that have emerged from, you know, a younger category. Yeah. Ayuk is in a different class than Pearsall because he was a second team All Pro.
1: Gotcha.
2: In 2023. I mean, it wasn't as if he wasn't legit going into his contract.
1: Big
2: year.
1: Catch against the Packers in the playoff game.
2: Pearsall's been good when he's on the field, but we haven't seen it for a full season. You know, outside of that, the Niners haven't had a young guy recently outside of Brock Purdy at the quarterback position, to me, that has really energized the fan base and even the team. It's funny. So Brian Baldinger brought up the idea that a young guy can create juice.
1: I like that.
2: I mean, do you remember how much juice the Niners had the moment Brock Purdy stepped under center?
1: How much excitement
2: swept over the Bay Area as soon as he was called upon in that game against Miami?
1: It was juice turned into PG&E electricity. I mean, it was that much juicy. I know. Anyway, it was like that. That was well said. And it turned into the electricity, man. And look where Brock is now. But I can't hate on Brock. That was an assignment that nobody knew he was going to get the opportunity to take, and he passed it. And now look, but man, you're right. I thought they were ready.
2: And I know that the quarterback position is different, but the Niners are going to need somebody. I don't know if it's dribbling, if it's height, if it's stout on defense, a second year player. They're going to need somebody to emerge, because I also think that energizes the old guys.
1: Oh,
2: you know, you're seeing a lot of them kind of load manage their way through camp, and that's fair and understandable for them. You know, McCaffrey's not going to. He's not going to practice every single day. Nick Bosa is yet to get back on the field,
1: man.
2: On the practice field, I should say. And even though Kittle's back out there, you know, he's probably going to take it easy throughout this. They need some young guy to take a little bit of the load off of their plate. To me, that's where the Niners are in a bit of danger, and why I think they're hanging on right now until someone else steps up.
1: And that's why I think Stribbs is the leader. It sounds like you agree, the leader in the clubhouse. Going into into this season.
2: I think so. All right, 888-957-9570 is the number. How are you feeling about the San Francisco 49ers right now? As they get set, they got about three more practices before they head down to Australia, and then 2 weeks away effectively from their first game against the Los Angeles Rams on September 10th. All right, if you're still making plans for September, we've got one for you. 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
8: All right, shout out to our guy Steve in Santa Rosa. Goo, I want to ask you this. And by the way, in about 10 minutes, we'll have our former 49ers who we play for game coming up at 12 o'clock.
9: Can't wait, baby.
8: I can't either.
9: I'm going to go 0-2, but anyway, I'm going to have fun with
8: it. Well, I got 8 guys who used to play for the 49ers in recent years. I separated them by difficulty. The guys, I think you're going to get down to some tough ones.
9: All right.
8: So we're going to figure out if you can find out who we play for. And you have a list for me?
9: Yeah, but I only have 3.
8: Oh, okay.
9: Yeah, my bad.
8: No, you're all good. All right. I want to see if Ken can get some of these too.
9: Yeah.

0: Kenny.
1: You're chasing here also.
0: Real quick, our buddy Carter texted us, said we forgot a Dolly Parton song.
1: Islands? Yeah, he texted me too.
0: How does that go? Islands.
1: I'm not going to lie, I don't know that
0: Come
1: one.
0: Come on, Kenny, help us.
2: Islands in the sun. Da da da da da da da da da da.
0: A banger?
2: They did a, what's his name? Old Dirty. And
0: Was
2: it Mia? Maya?
0: Yeah.
2: They did like that, where we can love.
0: I got to check it out. Dolly in the caddy on the way home.
1: Oh, got to.
0: I just have her movies,
1: Wait, I thought you were in a rental car.
0: No, I didn't get it.
1: So I got what happened to the caddy?
0: The paperwork's slow. I'm still in it. Driving with no.
1: But I thought the car was needed some help.
0: No, it's just, Evan, I got a dent in the back.
1: Oh. Okay.
0: And then I got no mirror driver's side. So I'm out here, dude. You never know how much you licked in that thing until it's gone. Evan, I'm rubbernecking like, man. What are you laughing at?
1: I just want you to be safe, man. Yeah. I just want you to be okay on the road.
0: I believe you. Okay, that's sincere.
1: Well, I noticed, it's you're driving a little slower now, so that's a good thing. Got to be safer.
0: Well, actually, I'm not. When I'm on the freeway, I'm in the fast lane, so I don't have to use that mirror, if you know what I mean.
1: Islands in the Stream is the full name of the song.
0: Islands?
2: Yeah, and it's Ghetto Superstar. It was with the Old Dirty and Maya song.
1: All right.
0: Was he chewing?
2: Same
1: thanks,
2: tune.
1: Thanks for chewing
0: the real
1: on the mic.
0: Blue Chew.
1: Yeah, thanks for chewing on the
2: mic. My bad.
0: Man.
1: All right, Goo. Let me ask you this about the Niners. You think they're hanging on, or do you think they're primed?
0: Now, when you say hanging on to what? An opportunity to win it all?
1: No, well, some people might consider him a contender. Like, if you assume health for this team, do you think they can contend?
0: I think they can make the playoffs and do what they did last year, win a game. But if I think they're hanging on competing with the Rams and Seattle. That's just how I feel, man. I really feel like, and again, you did one thing that they hope over there in Santa Clara that you are right on, that they get health. But even with health, I think it's going to be a bear to surpass Seattle and the Rams. So to answer your question, yeah, I do think they're hanging on, looking at it through that prism.
1: Because you asked me before the show, all right, if you play four games against Los Angeles and Seattle this year, how many games can the Niners win? And I think going 2-2 like last year would be,
0: man,
1: that'd be a good result. Because last season, what, they lost three games out of the division the entire year.
0: But the Rams have added. I mean, Myles Garrett, just that part. McDuffie, and the other guy I'm forgetting, like, oh my God, they were already good. Now it's like, watch out, Jack.
1: Yeah, look, the Rams are
0: scary.
1: And
0: you got them week one.
1: Yes, you do. That might be the time to play them, though.
0: Interesting. But if you have Bosa and Kittle.
1: That's true. You know, I do think the Niners will be close to fully healthy, but hopefully this year can move in, I guess you could call it a reverse fashion to last. Last year, every single week they were losing somebody, it felt like.
0: No doubt.
1: And by the end of the year, you're kind of just crawling to the finish line. You know, can this season they get guys back over the course of the year and be at full strength by the end of the season? I think that's a question I have about the group as well is, you know, are they going to be cautious with Bosa or with Kittle?
0: Don't say McCaffrey because you came for me on that one. Well, you're like, blitz!
1: if he gets hurt, he's going to sit. But my point is, if he's on the field,
0: use him.
1: I think he's going to get he's going to get run. Look, maybe Kalen Black is able to, like, he's looked good in preseason. The joint practice has been impressive.
0: Pile.
1: Yeah, he's a physical runner. That's what he was at Indiana. I think people just had a problem with where he was drafted.
0: No doubt.
1: More than the actual player itself. But maybe the Niners are right. You know, the other part about it, too, is they haven't given us a ton of confidence that the choices they've made in the draft are the correct ones. So if, let's say, the Philadelphia Eagles or the Seattle Seahawks made a selection of Kalen Black in the third round, and a lot of people had him as a, I don't know, fifth or sixth round grade. To me, those front offices get the benefit of the doubt because they've hit on guys in the draft. Where if you're the Niners, I think a lot of fans read, oh, you reach for this guy, you reach for that dude. Well, this kind of fits because nobody really has popped over the last few seasons from our rookie classes. they have a chance to correct that.
0: Yeah, but Kyle, to that point, Kyle's his own, and I got to give him credit here, genius in the sense that when you just, and for the sake of this discussion, I'll just talk about the receivers. Brandon Ayuk, I was like, who the hell? What the hell? Ricky Pearsall, same thing, E. Now, you can fight me, and I'm not trying to start a fight because I understand Niner fans out there, like, those are two misses, Goo. And I'm not saying they were wins, but if you could take a step back, it's kind of nuanced, and say those dudes popped in regard to Kyle saw something that could translate to the NFL. And I know my guy West Oakland Holloway won't let me live down the Pearsall being dynamic, but when Pearsall was healthy, he made plays. So it kind of, I was like, oh, okay, Kyle, you keep that benefit of the doubt because I saw what you saw in the young dude. Couldn't stay healthy. And the same with Ayuk, and I bring that up because Stripling might be the next, and he might be the best of them.
1: Well, I think the problem is they kind of need him to be. I
0: mean, that's the other part.
1: They need him to be special. Let me ask you, last season, from just the offense, who were the guys that you thought provided the most juice when they were on the field? Because I think you just mentioned one of them.
0: Yeah, Pearsall for sure.
1: Yeah.
0: And that's why it was so just frustrating that he wasn't out there. Obviously, McCaffrey. And you're going to laugh. What if I told you Tonjes?
1: Well, it's funny you say that because Tonjes, 26 years old, Pearsall, 25 years old. You might even throw Sky Moore on there as 25.
0: I hated these guys.
1: I'm just saying, special teams, they had some of the most explosive plays from Sky Moore last year. Christian McCaffrey, his longest carry last season was 41 yards. His longest play from scrimmage last year, I think, was 41 yards. His longest reception was 39. Like, they don't have, even among their old players, a guy who can still break one. And
0: how about Mike Evans? Because he can beat one-on-one coverage, but where do you have him on your, like, I can see it right now, but I'm not saying he's Randy Moss or Jerry Rice.
1: Well, I don't think of Mike Evans as a deep threat anymore, but he's hopefully going to be a guy that can help you make contested catches.
0: And he can get behind James, though, yeah.
1: Well, he's big enough to go up and get it.
0: The 50-50 balls, like, that's his thing to me.
1: And that's going to give Brock Purdy a different dimension. But it's funny, like, I think of Stripling as being more of a game-breaking player than Mike Evans. No,
0: and that starts week one against the Rams. He's that young, what did Baldy say, juice? But this is what he's supposed to do. Real quick, hashtag random. Mm-hmm. How many touchdowns on the year for McCaffrey last year, if you have it?
1: 17 total.
0: Damn.
1: 10 rushing, 7 receiving.
0: Damn.
1: Yeah.
0: Wow.
1: Juwan Jennings and George Kittle were the next two. Juwan Jennings, well, actually, I don't want to say he's a part of our game coming up, but.
0: Yeah. Oh, man.
1: Yeah. And then
0: Juwan Jennings.
1: George Kittle had 7 in 11 games. He was Purdy's number one red zone target and kind of has been.
0: What if I told you another hashtag random? It bothers me in a way that it's not a big deal. Why do I hate Stripling wearing 15? It's like because I just think I default to Jennings and his great catches, great hands. But I'm like, youngster, you're supposed to have your own number. We get it. Like,
3: it's a difficult situation.
0: You know,
1: you're going Jayden,
0: it's just me.
1: Are you going Jaden Daniels on?
0: Well, no, he's not. But you said maybe he
1: can't
0: wore 15.
1: Number 5. Can't wear number 15.
0: Dude, I mean, no, I'm not that. It's just.
1: With all due respect to Juwan Jennings, that number can go to somebody else.
0: No, it can't, and it did. But I kind of wanted Stringland to have his own, you know? And I guess he's like, I got 15, but.
1: Would you want him to wear 88?
0: How about single? Didn't you say he was one in college?
1: Well, Debo's back.
0: Oh, gosh. Yeah,
1: no,
0: I forgot. Debo's one.
1: Did Ken say he was number one in college?
2: He was number one in college and number 7, I believe, in high school. So I don't know who number 7 is.
0: Yeah, 50. I get it. It's just me.
1: I like it. He's forging a new path.
0: There you go.
1: For the 925, it's fair asking about what Pearsall's done, confused about the assertion that he's dynamic. He was dynamic when he was on the field against Seattle week one last year. The problem is he just isn't on the field enough. Speaking of George Kittle, before we get to our game at 12 o'clock, Brian Baldinger was asked, was he activated too early? Only 8 months between the point where he tore his Achilles and potentially is on the field against the Rams. Here's what Baldy had to say.
3: Well, I've just been around the league. I've seen Patrick Mahomes come back from a major knee surgery. You can't tell that he had surgery. So I feel like some of it is modern medicine. Some of it is rehab. Some of it is the way the players are wired, you know, as far as the rehab process and how hungry they are to get back. So it doesn't surprise me that George is in that category, the two guys I just mentioned. And you just talk to the trainer in Kansas City about what Mahomes did. You know, these guys attack things differently than maybe some of us did in the past. They want to get back there on the field. So it doesn't surprise me. I watched Daniel Jones run. You can't tell that he had any surgery. I watched Mahomes for 3 hours one day a couple weeks ago. You couldn't tell. So I'd kind of like to see what George looks like if you can tell.
0: Wow. And we'll be able to tell, you know?
1: We should be. I mean, that's why I felt...
0: Just about when.
1: Well, I felt better about Kittle than I did about Nick Bosa.
0: No doubt about it, and especially now that I, you know, read that Tafer piece in The Athletic. Like, man. And I know a lot of people were, you know, talking about it's not a big deal with this tendonitis or Dr. Pangea, you know, on Twitter. Like, this is to be, I'm not speaking for him, like, this comes with that, you know, surgery. And I'm like, okay, but you don't want to get anything that's arthritic or, like, the tendonitis that Dibs always talks about that comes of age. It's going nowhere. It's with you for life.
1: Yeah. No, that's... Like, it is a big concern. It's also his second ACL tear on the same leg.
0: I hate that for him.
1: We're not sure how he's going to respond. All right, you're listening to 95.7 The Game, KGMZ FM and HD1 San Francisco, and Odyssey Sports Station, always live on the free Odyssey app, and now broadcasting from the Laughing Monk Studios. All right, you ready, Goo?
0: Let's do it.
1: All right, we were talking about this earlier in the week. Yeah, last weekend, too. Who he play for. So, do you want to set this up? Because you have a couple guys.
0: Yeah.
1: Do you want to go first or you want to go after
0: me? I'll go first.
1: Okay.
0: So somebody can get it wrong and then I'll feel, yeah, I'll be cool. Okay. All right. I probably gave you a layup.
1: No.
0: Okay.
1: Not yet.
0: But this guy was a former safety for the Niners. His name is George Odom. Safety.
1: Well, I do know who George Odom is. I do not know who he plays for. Does he play for?
0: You're going to guess it. I already...
1: The Saints?
0: Great guess. I'll give you three guesses. No.
1: The Jags.
0: No.
1: The Cardinals?
0: No. Great try, Evan. The Houston Texans.
1: Wow.
0: With D'Amico Ryan.
1: Oh, yeah, that's true. I just started guessing old coordinators for the Niners.
0: Why do I feel good like you got it wrong first? All right, I'm ready for you.
1: I don't know if that was a layup. Oh, my turn now?
0: Yeah.
1: Oh, well, I'm going to start easy. I kind of mentioned him before as we were talking about it. Juwan Jennings.
0: Oh, come on, E.
1: Where does he play?
0: Come on. Like, I don't like that hurts my brand.
1: Well, they're supposed to be easy at first, and then
0: I want a more difficult one.
1: Well, where does he play?
0: I want him in Minnesota.
1: There you go. Yeah. Okay, the Vikings.
0: Guru can read.
1: I'm not going to give you the hardest one first.
0: All right, Leonard Floyd.
1: Leonard Floyd is an Arizona Cardinal.
0: I got him Chicago Bears.
1: Oh, he's on the Bears now?
0: Yes.
1: Oh, my God.
0: Hey, Kenny, double check that for me. Leonard Floyd. I got him on the Bears. The way you said it, I was like, I got it wrong.
1: I think he was on the Cardinals He was on the Cardinals last season.
0: Oh, E.
1: Okay.
0: All right. Give it. Like, the Juwan Jennings. Like, come on.
1: All right. What about Charvarius Ward?
0: Oh, T. Ward is in South Beach, Miami.
1: He is not.
0: He's
1: on the team that he was. I think he was on last year, too. The Indianapolis Colts.
0: Damn.
1: Yeah. We're not doing very well in the game here.
0: I'm in trouble.
1: You got more than me.
0: Right, so give me one more, yeah.
1: All right. Javon Kinlaw. Niners legend.
0: I know he was with Washington, but he's not with Washington because you wouldn't have asked me.
1: Or am I?
0: Evan, I'm going to Minnesota. He's with the Vikings.
1: He is still with the Washington Commanders.
0: So do I get half a point?
1: Well, you knew where he was.
0: Yeah,
1: I'll give it to you. All right, let me get one more in before we go to your final one. Because I got four randos at the end here.
0: See, and that's what I did. I had two randos for you. That's all I did was two.
1: Well, I started looking at a couple teams, and these are all from within the last few years. Okay. So these guys are still in the league.
0: Boy, the chat's getting it wrong, too.
1: Javon Hargrave.
0: Well, that would put him...
1: Former $80 million signee by the San Francisco 49ers.
0: I'm going to say he's in Miami.
1: He is in Green Bay.
0: That is just sad.
1: I didn't know that.
0: I didn't play Madden this
1: year
0: either.
1: When I looked it up, I had no clue that he was a Packer.
2: Dude, why do you keep saying Miami, man? They're dumping everybody.
0: Oh, man.
1: All right, you want to get your last one out of the way?
0: Go ahead.
1: No, I'm saying you want to give your last player. Is it D Winners?
0: What? You looked at my list.
1: No, I didn't. I just assumed.
0: D Winners.
1: He's on your favorite team. He's a Cowboy. Damn, he's a Dallas Cowboy.
0: Damn. Oh. I didn't like that. I had Kenny on that one.
1: Yeah, that was the one that Kenny. By the way, D Winners technically was the fastest player in the Niners last year. So they got older and slower.
0: No, you got Stribling now. But you're talking about at that position.
1: Yeah, I'm saying with Dre Greenlaw.
0: Hey, how were the Niners at the...
1: the greatest linebacker. But
0: let's talk about after Warner, since we're talking linebackers, and after Greenlaw, what do the Niners have that excites you? Like, I feel like it's up for grabs. I know Nick Martin has a pulse, but I'm just like, man, when is somebody going to pop after those two?
1: For the San Francisco 49ers? Well, they got Duggar. Jaden Duggar. I mean, he's looked good in preseason. That would be my guess is... kind of the backup will at this point. I don't know if Nick Martin is really much of a factor.
0: Man.
2: Hey, guys, I got some for you if you want. What? How about Isaiah Pacheco?
1: Was he a 49er?
2: Isaiah Pacheco was with the Chiefs.
0: Yeah.
2: Where is he now?
0: Okay.
1: Oh, I guess we're
2: on the Niners. We're doing Rando. Yeah, I'm going back to Rando.
1: I have four more from the Niners.
2: Okay. I'm so sorry.
1: Isaiah Pacheco. I don't know. The Dolphins.
0: I know where he's at. Baltimore.
1: The Chargers.
0: Green Bay.
1: Bears. I don't know, Kenny. Where did
2: Detroit.
0: Damn it, I was... Yeah, come on.
1: All right, we're going to dig back into former 49ers for a second here. Joshua Dobbs.
0: That's my guy.
1: The Pastronaut.
0: He is in Arizona.
1: He was.
0: Where is he now?
1: He's with the Detroit Lions.
0: Oh, God damn it.
1: I guess Kenny saw him in preseason. Is that where you also saw Pacheco?
2: I don't think Pacheco played, but yeah.
1: All right. This guy had a massive moment for the Niners in the 2024 season. Dropped a potential pass to set up a game-winning field goal against the Rams in Week 3. Ronnie Bell.
0: Boy, that's a blast from the past, but what's up, Ronnie? I got Ronnie, Kansas City.
1: The New Orleans Saints.
0: Austin, you guys are bad. Please.
1: I mean, these are pretty tough. I did not know where these guys went. All right, two more. This guy had a big moment in the 2023 Super Bowl.

0: teams, I think.
1: Tampa Bay.
0: The Washington Commanders.
1: Steal! He's still on the Commanders. My bad, James.
0: Shout out to the town, man. All right. God, they're a bunch of random players,
1: that was,
0: man.
1: Wow.
0: Oh, boy.
1: Are there ones that you felt like you should have known? You got D Winners. That was a layup.
0: What was the first one you gave me that I missed?
1: George Odom.
0: Yeah, George Safety. Odom. That one actually made a lot of sense. I think I did remember him on D'Amico's defense. Yeah, George Odom was
1: Leonard one Floyd
0: I
1: was with the
0: got.
1: Bears.
0: Yeah, that one I didn't know.
1: Now I had
0: a
1: couple that was their stop prior to their new stop.
0: Yes.
1: So if we did who we played for, I would have been in the past, I'd have been okay.
0: Well, the one that kind of surprised me a bit was Javon Hargrave, because the Packers are actually legit.
1: Yeah.
0: You know, I guess Jennings in Minnesota with Kyler might have a pretty decent season.
1: And that was the only one I got.
0: Jeez. Charvarius Ward. Well, a couple of them, they're sort of trick questions.
1: Yeah.
0: Haven't moved on in a year, you know. But
1: I liked it.
0: See, like, I feel as if that's a game that Steiny would love just on his terms.
1: Right.
0: You know.
1: Even if he got him wrong, he still would. You know what I mean?
0: Yeah, it wouldn't be about current players. It would be about, like, former players.
1: Now, what if I asked about former safety Jimmy Ward, who I brought up last week?
0: Jimmy Ward. I mean, my guess would be...
1: This isn't fair.
0: He's not in Houston anymore.
1: It'd
0: be Tennessee?
1: He's a free agent.
0: Oh, well.
1: Yeah, you can't. Come on. We'd be here all day. I got you. Dude, not on a team.
0: All right. Well, actually, this is a cleanup on aisle goo.
1: I asked
0: for the 925, Leonard Floyd is not in Chicago, boys. Where is he?
1: I had Kenny look it up.
0: Where is Leonard Floyd? He was on the Falcons last year. He was with Raheem Morris's defense.
2: Seems like he's a free agent right now.
3: Yeah, he was last with the Falcons.
0: Oh, boy.
1: We still got it wrong. No, I got him right here on the Bears. I'm looking at him.
0: He was drafted in the first round by the Bears, I think.
1: Last year, Leonard Floyd. And they were talking about bringing him back. So I got all the info.
0: Okay, now I just want to make sure we got our 2016.
1: Yeah, bring them on.
0: Surrounded by the Bears.
1: But you still got it wrong.
0: No, you're right. I did. I got that one wrong. He's a free agent. You had three free agents on your list. Oh, man. All right, Gil. Are you okay?
1: Yeah. Why wouldn't I be?
0: I'm just checking on you.
1: That was great.
0: I know. We should play these games more often.
1: Well, I've got to get my questions right.
0: Well, you can have Ken fact check your work.
1: I asked him and
3: I was doing other stuff back here. I'm sorry.
0: And just like
3: where's Jake Moody playing, Goo?
0: He got released.
3: He did.
0: He was in Washington, I think.
3: I think he tried out for Atlanta.
0: The Falcons? Yeah, I don't think he's on a team. He had a really bad preseason. All right, Goo. Coming up next, we'll get off these games. Get a little back. Oh, you wanted to talk about one of your favorite players.
1: I'm in timeout.
0: Okay. All right. 888-957-9570 is the number. We're going to regroup here at the commercial break. Come back on the other side on Steiny and Goo. Evan Giddings in for Steiny. Also, a reminder that the Red and Gold Summit's coming up on Thursday, September 3rd. Brian Baldinger will be there from 4 to 6 live at Jackson Pleasant Hill. 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
3: It's always about the show, bro.
4: It's the Guru Steiny Show. Let's go.
5: All right, Evan Giddings in for Matt Steinmetz alongside Daryl the Guru Johnson.
3: Steiner.
5: A couple things to update you on. The Warriors did indeed make a move earlier today when they signed Brandon Williams to a $2.6 million deal. The Golden State Valkyries got their first ever win over the Minnesota Lynx last night, 80-66. The Giants even got a win, 5-0 against the Reds last night. Against
3: Devers
5: their ace, by
3: deep.
5: The way.
3: Yeah.
5: So, wait, he's got 27 home runs?
3: Man, if you hadn't seen the season, I mean, dude, this dude might hit 40. I asked you and Kenny. Nah, that's a stretch.
5: Well, 40's a lot.
3: Yeah. 13 away.
5: He's quietly had a decent season.
3: Why are you giving me that look?
5: Well, just,
3: I'm just saying.
5: He's been the poster child for the entire
3: his business.
5: Last year and a half, basically, yeah. How bad they've been.
3: Does this Feels change like if you thought they wanted to come off him for clubhouse stuff, if I was correct, like he ain't a team guy, but now you're looking at these gaudy numbers, this is what you brought him in for? Does that change for you?
5: Well, all I know is last night, Rafael Devers was playing alongside Drew Kavanaugh, Nate Furman, Shea Whitcomb, well, Grant McCray, and Christian Koss.
3: Wow.
5: And he's played in every game.
3: I was like, who's this? Who's this at the bat? Who's this? Man. And they won.
5: Yeah, I mean, they won a game.
3: I got you.
5: They're still absolutely.
3: They just got swept. I hear you.
5: Well, look, they're a terrible baseball team. They're 53-78. But
3: man.
5: I do think that Devers. It's kind of funny. Like, this is about the time where people, and understandably so, have just tuned out. Like, they're not interested in what they're doing. But in a weird way, it feels like Rafael Devers is using this time to settle in.
3: No doubt about it. At 27 bombs, I'm like, when it's all said and done, for the people who didn't see you, would be like, well, he's not the problem, and I'm just watching him. And right now, he's raking, man. He just is.
5: Well, they're doing what you wanted them to do, right, with the first base position. He's pretty much become the full-time DH, and Eldridge, although he was
3: bereavement.
5: Yeah, he wasn't there last night. I believe his grandfather passed away, so thoughts and prayers to the Eldridge family. But he's getting most of the reps at first.
3: Man, and I'll just say this. Is this one of those scenarios to where we see in the NBA or just in sports in general, teams out of it, they hadn't been in it, and Evan gets his numbers at the end, nothing to see here, or there is something to see here because you kind of set it, you know, set up for me on a tee in regard to

0: if you wanted to do something with Devers, does this change? But, man, this looks like the dude that they traded for. And even last year, to the point, he, when it was all said and done, the dust settled, he was around where he normally is.
1: I mean, I guess I wonder if you're on the side of the fence that you just want to get off this guy, that you're trying to, maybe it's clear a runway for Eldridge, or just because the record is what it is and you are basically 30 games below 500, if not more, since you acquired him. Can this guy do anything at this point? You know, sometimes players in the eyes of their fan bases, there's a point of no return. It doesn't matter how you perform. You know, is Devers hitting a home run off of Chase Burns last night and going 2-for-4 with 3 RBI? Is that going to change anything for a lot of people? No, but the sample size is pretty much where it was last year.
0: And that's what I guess I'm saying, and I might have to check myself, because I'll definitely tell you this, Evan. If I thought he was a problem, he's at the bottom of the list, because through it all, he's going to show you he's going to end up with his numbers. And right now, if I ask you what ails the Giants, right now, anybody, including myself, saying Devers would be a fool looking at what's on the paper and what he's putting up. And what if that 27 is 35 RBIs with 35 homers with 90 RBIs? I'm just saying, like, he's got time to do that. We can say maybe, you know, I got it wrong saying that he needs to be on the first thing smoking. Up out of here.
1: Yeah, and I think there's still a lot we don't know about Devers' personality. I think he's kind of portrayed as maybe more introverted, and certainly the incident in Miami made it feel like he's a self-centered type of athlete. But I got to tell you, if Devers was a truly selfish guy, I don't think he would be playing.
0: Mm.
1: I mean, Adamas is hurt with an elbow. Chapman shut down. Kenny and I were looking at the opening day lineup from earlier this year for the Giants. There's only two guys right now that are available for them that were in that opening day lineup, and one of them is Rafael Devers.
0: No, I got to give him credit for that, man. And you're right. He could have called the dogs off, but he's putting up his numbers. And now I'm like, damn, Evan, if you tell me they could get a King's ransom for Devers and this team doesn't think they could compete next year and Buster gets another opportunity to build the bullpen or go out and get some arms – I'm not saying Cy Young arms, but, I mean, where are they now in your mind? Or do you look at this if you're in the Giants front office and say, give me a do-over. I'm going to try to get some more starting pitching and fix this bullpen. But what Devers is doing, are you like, we got a chance offensively, or are you so far? Because, dude, I didn't recognize more than half the lineup last night.
1: Yeah, and they won the game.
0: But that's not reality, yeah.
1: No, but that team is not going to compete. A team with those kind of guys just can't, it can't happen.
0: But I'm like going into next year when guys, you know, you got your Chapman's back and Adamas's.
1: I mean, I don't know what they want to do with Adamas. I think he is more of a problem to me than Devers, though, just because he's not a very good shortstop. I don't think he hits well enough to make up for the other deficiencies in his game. You know, for Devers, if he's going to become a full-time DH, his value diminishes a bit, but he's the best hitter in your lineup.
0: Man.
1: For some people, that's not good enough. But I just think it's interesting that, you know, at about the time when people stop caring, and who knows, pressure's off, he's going out there, he's swinging freely, he is available every single day, and maybe the pressure being off him has allowed him to, I think he had a 900 OPS in August. He's got 5 home runs now in the month of, in the month of July, he had a 900 OPS. He's got 5 home runs here in the month of August. It's like if he ends up with 32 home runs, the RBI numbers don't mean as much to me because the offense around him is not very good.
0: Right.
1: But he's got a 810 OPS, which is about what he had last year with the Giants in the 91 games he played. He's exactly the same guy offensively. Like, that to me is not a problem. You traded for him to be ideally better, but...
0: But damn, he's been heating up.
1: He's your best bet. That's why you're trying to sit here and solve problems in August for next season. It's tough to do, but I don't know if getting rid of Devers is going to lead you down a quick path
0: top. And I was panicking as they continue to lose games. And I put I said it was personal and it was my opinion, but I put a lot of stuff, you know, Evan, at his doorstep. about what's wrong with this team and why they're 53-78. But, man, it seems like I'm being unfair, and this dude is doing exactly what you talked about. The numbers on the back of the baseball card, and last year they were 81-81. And I'm just saying, you thought maybe they had an opportunity, but this year is different. But maybe sometimes the best move is not to make a move at all. And I know Buster said they took calls on every player. I wonder if that's changing his opinion about, you know what, we got problems here, but Devers ain't one of them.
1: No, if you're telling me you could turn him into a frontline arm and a good bullpen guy, that's something you might consider, because you also can get off of a ton of money. It's interesting watching teams sometimes that are completely out of it and trying to figure out what to make of it.
0: Because that's what they are right now.
1: The Giants are, I think, a bottom four team in baseball in terms of their record. They're 25 games under 500. People are probably wondering why they're even getting time on the radio. But Devers, in spite of all of that, is still going out there every single night. And to me, that's worth, to me, in a way, that's his job, yes. But again, if he's somebody that really is all about Rafi, I don't know why he would be playing right now. Him and Jung Hoo Lee don't have to be in the lineup. I mean, hell.
0: I mean, that's their job, though. You got to love ball, right?
1: Yeah, but you could fake an injury. Yeah. You could ask for a day off. You know, it's like, you know, you were the one who brought up the relationship between Vitello and Devers, and if it's untenable going into next year, it's like, is that something that still bothers you, or you worry about at this stage?
0: Well, if he keeps this up, Devers, and this is what I thought he was and why I got so excited when he came in the first place, like, I would choose him over the manager. You know what I mean? That's where this thing is headed in regard to his numbers this year and what he is. But if I got that wrong and my intel was wrong and there's nothing going on with him and Vitello, and at some juncture I'm going next year, you start over. I mean, this dude, you just said it, is your best hitter, Evan, and it's not even close right now. Power, ability to take walks, and I know he's striking out, what, 144 on the season? But that's baseball this year. Like, I am blown away he didn't kind of tap out. And now if I'm Devers, that's the last thing I want to do. And if I could get 27 to 33 or 34 and shut the gurus up of the world that were out on me, I mean, man, maybe the best thing is that money you owe him to where he was hard to move at the deadline.
1: Well, and this
0: if
1: is
0: if you tried.
1: That's true. And this is from the 510.
0: I'm like, damn, E.
1: Now that Rafi's on a heater, the offseason is the time to trade him. From the 415. Glad he's putting up numbers when the team's out of it so someone can trade for him. Maybe that's what they do in the offseason.
0: Right, right.
1: You know, for me, with a guy like Devers, he's not a perfect player. I think he still doesn't really have a position. His bat isn't what it used to be. I think he's below his career numbers overall. And you're right, he still strikes out a lot. But
0: he's why I'm watching now.
1: It's almost like he's pretty good quarterback on a bad team. Like, the win-loss record always gets attributed to quarterbacks, and sometimes I think it's unfair. And it's tough because Devers has not impacted winning since he got to the Giants.
0: Is that fair to say that's all
1: but
0: him?
1: But it's also not all on him. That's what is blatantly clear watching some of these games. You know, last night he helped them win, and I'm not saying you can do that every game. But it's like, he is not the biggest problem with the San Francisco Giants, even though I think he's framed a lot of the time as such.
0: Yeah. And I'll tell you this, and I'm not hating on Tony Vitello, but I just brought it up. I mean, again, Devers is Devers. You'd be like, what's all the fuss about? But at this point, Evan, there's no way now I can pick the manager over him. If you kind of, I'm on that street. Like, this dude's a bat. He's a thumper. Not perfect. But man, If we are correct, if I am, and there's something going on with him and Vitello, and by all accounts, we don't know outside of that Miami issue, but all season long, people have been banging the drum. Their veterans don't respect them, but the veterans look like they're going to be here next year again. So if that were the case and it was that bad, then maybe I'll do something drastic. But right now, I'm just telling you, man, Devers is – I'm taking him over Vitello.
1: Wow. Well, I think there's a way that they can coexist. You know,
0: and there may be nothing there outside of that Miami, you know, issue. That was it.
1: Yeah, you know, that's true. There could be. I don't know. I just remember when we came in that day. Everybody was hot at Devers.
0: And they were right to have done that.
1: That's true. But
0: at that point, I didn't know if he wanted out. I mean, just that, you know, getting away from, like, damn, why are you so angry?
1: Because he wanted to stay in the game.
0: Yeah, but they asked you to pinch run.
1: Yeah, I think that Devers is...
0: It wasn't pinch hit, it was pinch run. Come on, bud.
1: Yeah, in a one-run game, you're not very fast. Oh, he's been legging out those doubles, Goo.
0: Yeah, he's in the best shape on the team. Remember we had that caller.
1: Really?
0: Remember
1: who said that?
0: The best physique, the caller. They were like, yeah. I'm like, miss me.
1: Yeah, I don't know about all that. I think that there is a middle ground that we can find. I think there's a way that you can start to turn this team over to Tony Vitello that also includes Rafael Devers. Or is that an impossible task to you?
0: No, it's not. The premise is what I have. They turned it over when they announced he was going to be the skipper. So now we're acting like 162 didn't happen, and I'm asking, he was just learning on the job. Like, I don't think you grow into that. You get that once you arrive, or you don't.
1: I think learning on the job, what you just said, is exactly what he's been doing. Mm. Because he's never done the job before. He's been a great college head coach. He's never been a Major League Baseball manager. So I think he has been learning on the job. And hopefully next year, that can get you back to where you need to be, which is closer at least to 500. But all I'm saying is, if you are going to set Tony Vitello up to succeed more than you did this year, bullpen is paramount.
0: Oh, my God. I just can't believe
1: pitching
0: it was missed.
1: As a whole,
0: yep,
1: has to be better. And
0: Buster tried. And I'm not saying it was.
1: Did he?
0: Well.
1: Did he really try?
0: I'm looking at Hauser coming in and out the bullpen now.
1: He's starting tonight.
0: Well, yeah, but it's just that he even – that was a job description for a little bit. It's like, yikes, that's not how – I'm sure Buster drew it up on the chalkboard.
1: No, he signed a couple of one-year guys, and one of them he traded to a team that he's actually pitching pretty well for. Tyler Molly's helping the Braves.
0: And you know what gets me is Dusty Baker, Bruce Bochy, and Ron Washington are all there to kind of not pitch in, but, you know, help old young Tony Vitello. We hadn't heard much of that lately.
1: So do you think they're not?
0: I think it's just... it's too big of an ask. I don't even know what the question would be now at this point.
1: Well, the question would be is, are Bruce Bochy and Dusty Baker there to help Tony Vitello?
0: It doesn't look like it right from this vantage point, because I would have thought both of those after the dust-up in Miami, at least, Evan, the next day, he would have been out the lineup just to send a message.
1: I mean, I don't think that's their job, though, to step in and say, this is what I would do. You know, as much as they were far greater managers in their day when they were in the dugouts.
0: Then what would you say their job is? Because I thought it was to help Tony in crucial situations.
1: They're
0: and
1: consultants.
0: I thought that was one.
1: I think they're consultants. What they're special advisors. And that's exactly what they are. When they're asked to provide their input, they do that. But I don't think Bruce Bochy and Dusty Baker want to involve themselves in the day-to-day. I don't think they want to get in between Rafael Devers and Tony Vitello. That's not their jobs anymore. They've been there. They've done that. They've won championships.
0: But I'll admit this, you could put this on my tombstone, man. I had this team winning 90 games. That was bad. Because they might lose that or more.
1: Well, they will lose 90 games.
0: Yeah. The question is, take it to the bank.
1: They might lose 100 games.
0: Wow.
1: This was from earlier, pardon me, this was from last week, actually. Ken just gave me this piece of sound. This is from Dylan Smith, who closed out the game last night. Was talking about his relationship with Rafael Devers.
2: Yeah, I feel like our relationship is pretty special. I mean, we hang out quite often. You know, we talk about the game of baseball. We talk about the highs and the low moments of what goes on in this game. You know, every day you're not going to have your best stuff, but how do you come prepared the next day, you know, to come out there and be better and to handle the situation better? And I feel like talking to a hitter that's been in these moments for years, you know, and that's been a really good ball player, I feel like you learn from those players, and it helps you as a player grow up with your mental side and with your, you know, your playing ability.
1: So it sounds like he's helping.
0: Well, that's not bad. I like that. We'd like more of it, and maybe that's just running rampant through the clubhouse, but awesome to hear.
1: Well, I don't think it's running rampant. Otherwise, they might be playing a little bit better, but – Look, I'm just saying that this guy is, you know, been kind of killed in this town since he's gotten here because they haven't won games. And some of it could be his, you know.
0: Mine was
1: lack
0: body
1: of
0: language,
1: communication.
0: Man.
1: Yeah, body language. That's fair.
0: Now, would you admit that that's gotten better?
1: Not really.
0: Well, to me it does. And even the Boston thing, and I was going at it with Steiny for on vacation. He became a giant. That was material, right?
1: Yes and no.
0: Yeah.
1: Yes and no. No, I mean, seriously, I think he might have turned a page there, kind of closing that door behind him.
0: Yeah, he don't look so salty, and
1: even
0: I'm wondering
1: they lost the series.
0: If he's having more success at the plate has something to do with it.
1: With what?
0: His body language. Like, he doesn't look salty, you know? He looks like just comfortable, and he's having success at the dish, and I'm wondering if that has something to do with the body language.
1: Well, I think that Devers has always, even when he was in Boston and on those good Red Sox teams, I always looked at him as like the little brother of that group. Mm. You know, Xander Bogaerts was a veteran in that clubhouse on the infield. Obviously, you had someone like Mookie Betts, who was the star in the face of the Red Sox. There was other talents on that team that helped them win a World Series that he was on in 2018. But now with the Giants, he has to be the man. And I'm not sure he responded well to that when he first got here, or maybe at the beginning of this season. But now there's no pressure on him. So that's why I think he looks settled more than anything, is because all the expectations of him to step in and take this team to the next level, no one expects that anymore. Yeah, at the beginning of the year, I'm not saying you were alone, but like a 90-win or 85-win expectation,
0: man.
1: There were people who thought that.
0: And you won 81 last year.
1: Yeah, and it's clear that that's not attainable.
0: And you only had him for what, 91 games?
1: Yeah, he had 20 home runs. He's basically putting up the same numbers he has
0: this
1: year.
0: No, but I'm just talking about the calculus that went into, okay, you got him for 162. This lineup, you know, one batter helps the next. You see different pitches. None of that manifested offensively.
1: Well, offensively, they haven't been horrific. I mean, their pitching staff has completely fallen apart, and now they're all injured. So, yeah, that's why you're throwing guys out there like, who's my guy, Shea Whitcomb, Nate Furman, who's my guy? Turner Hill was hitting cleanup last night. These are all players.
0: And I'm like,
1: that,
0: whoa, pops is no of his ass. I'm like, man.
1: Nobody knows, you know, so against legitimate talent on the other side. I don't know, good. It's just, to me, I think it might sound crazy to some people. They're like, who cares? But I think Devers he's settling in.
0: I'll give you that. I'm watching it, and I just, now I want him a part of, so what do you do moving forward when you hit the reset button and you go shopping if you're Buster Posey?
1: Well, I think you imagine next year's lineup as Rafael Devers as your full-time designated hitter.
0: Eldridge
1: and
0: at first.
1: And Bryce Eldridge is at first base.
0: You start there.
1: Those are the first two things I think you can pencil in for next season.
0: And Adames is short and Chappie at third.
1: I am not so sure Adames is on the
0: Schmidt
1: team next year.
0: Or Schmidt at third.
1: If I had my way, Adames would be gone next year. Chapman's an interesting one because when he's healthy, he's still a decent player.
0: Mm.
1: But I can't count on him being healthy anymore. I think he's in his mid-30s. So
0: he tore stuff off the bone, man.
1: Well, and that's why, again, if you're turning this team over more towards the younger talent and towards Vitello, I think that there's a place for Devers. I don't think that long-term there's a place for Willie Adames and Matt Chapman.
0: Mm.
1: But
0: we'll see.
1: That's just me. 888-957-9570 is the number. We also got some updates from training camp I want to get into for the San Francisco 49ers. Dre Greenlaw, George Kittle, both on the side today at the last practice of training camp. Again, they got the Las Vegas Raiders coming up on Thursday, so they're going to head off to Vegas. Also, Mike Evans, Christian Kirk, Dom Pooney, Kyle Juszczyk, Curtis Rourke among those on the side for the 49ers practice. Also, no sign of Nick Bosa. And I think that's where I want to go next. Like, how big is that for the San Francisco 49ers? How big is Nick Bosa? Or is people just assuming that the best days of him are done? That 97 just can't do it anymore? And the Niners in their defense are going to have to figure out how to operate without a former All-Pro talent. All right, 888-957-9570. Again, is the number. Evan Giddings in for Matt Steinmetz alongside Daryl the Guru Johnson. Hey, I do want to remind you guys, not just the Red and Gold Summit next Thursday, September 3rd, but there also is going to be an opportunity for autographed items in addition to the great food, great drinks, and your chance to meet Brian Baldinger along with all the hosts. It's from 4 to 6 p.m. live from Jackson Pleasant Hill. Again, autographed items also included, so show up. There's great prizes, some great food and great drinks at Jack's in Pleasant Hill from 4 to 6 p.m., a Red and Gold Summit on Thursday, September 3rd, all brought to you by Ashby Lumber and Humboldt Sawmill Redwood Products.
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7: It's Joe Shasky, and football season is here. 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Now back to Steiny and Goo. Yo, Steiny, get off the fence, Humpty Dumpty, and start spitting some of that real.
8: That's the one I was waiting for.
9: You can't tell me Butch is not a former rapper. I know he spit some bars and ciphers.
8: That's the one I was waiting for.
9: In his life, there's no doubt. That real, E.
8: Yeah, it's whatever that means.
10: Stop being a little cat.
9: Well, the real is, am I putting too much on the Bosa situation? Like, I'm not this. He has to be a beast.
8: Well, he's the person that you are most worried about, correct?
9: Yeah. He surpassed Kittle.
8: And was it just because he's still out?
9: Yeah.
8: Because he's not on the practice field?
9: Right. Vic Tafer said he hadn't practiced.
8: Well, he's
9: and
8: not
9: then
8: out
9: that
8: there
9: tendonitis
8: again today.
9: Popped up in the same surgically repaired knee.
8: This like, is man. This is the last practice before they get on the road to Las Vegas to play the Raiders on Thursday, their final preseason game. Nick Bosa is not practicing. And the biggest question that I have about the Niners and their, again, kind of top-heavy, fragile talent is it's 97. It has to be. Because I also, and I know that Robert Saleh did a fantastic job with the Niners defense last year.
9: I mean, man.
8: And got about every ounce of magic he could out of a group that was broken, young,
9: you preach it.
8: Inexperienced. I don't have that same faith in Raheem Morris yet. I know that he is a talented defensive play caller.
9: No, right.
8: I know that he's obviously got head coaching experience, was a leader of a defensive unit of the Rams that was good before his stop in Atlanta. I know he's a smart guy, but if he gets dealt the same hand that Robert Saleh was last year, I don't have the same confidence that he can just wave his magic wand in this defense, play out of its mind the way it did at times last year.
9: Well, and I get all that, I feel it, but the bottom line is at least he's got 54 back, and that's Fred Warner, Green Dot. Raheem Morris, that is. And I just assumed, Evan, and again, I hope I'm wrong, and I hope Bosa's out there week one and has a fantastic season. But, man, you know, 2021, he had 15.5 sacks, followed that up, 18.5.

0: half, and then 10 and a half, nine, and then obviously getting hurt last year with two. And we're just talking about, can they hang on? You're asking me those questions. You're in a division with two, if not two of the best teams in football. And you look at what they have, both of those teams in the Rams and Seattle at their disposal. And we're talking about the Niners defensive line that after last year, last in sacks, you kind of want to make some noise and get after it. And I'm just sounding the drum of, okay, are we really going to think he's not going to practice and partake in the preseason, which I get. But, man, what have we missed in regard to the possibility? Here we go. It's Thursday. Everybody's watching. The Niners, let's get it. Let show us where you're at. And then 97 not be a part of that. I would be shocked. And then petrified on what that means for him on a personal basis.
1: Well, why on a personal basis?
0: Like, how available is he going to be if he can't be there for week one? What's that saying about the leg or the knee?
1: Well, it means he needs more time. And it means that after tearing it pretty early in last year's season, that his timeline is not the same as George Kittle's. That George Kittle...
0: And I guess I'm learning that.
1: And by the way, I think I said before the break that he was seen on the side. On our 95.7 The Game social channels was videoed running routes.
0: Kittle.
1: George Kittle was.
0: All right. Well,
1: yeah.
0: That's a good thing.
1: All right, but here's Kyle Shanahan. He just spoke at the podium moments ago, addressed a myriad of subjects, including kind of the big one from the weekend, and the owner, Jed York. And here's what Kyle Shanahan had to say.
2: I got to talk to Jed the last 2 days and today. Obviously, it's a very tough situation. I mean, views for the organization going forward is the same as usual. I mean, there won't be any difference in that. But I know it's extremely fresh. I think it's a very, very personal situation. I got a lot of respect for Jed. I got a lot of respect for Danielle. Their family does mean a lot to me. So I'm like, with it being this personal, I'm trying as hard as I can to keep it that way.
1: So there's Kyle Shanahan talking about the owner.
0: He cares about respect. Yeah.
1: Well, yeah. Kyle Shanahan also, it's not exactly the same thing, but Shanahan also dealt with a lot of personal stuff this offseason, having gone through his car accident and I'm sure the aftermath of that and, you know, basically taking ownership for what went down, phone dropped. And, you know, I think that this organization in many ways is glued together by Kyle. Like, before Kyle Shanahan got here, it was largely in disarray. People were not thinking about the Niners as the crown jewel of Bay Area sports. And I think Kyle Shanahan took them from that spot to now where, yeah, like Kyle Shanahan's is taken up for the owner. I think they have a good personal relationship. This is going to be his 10th season. You know, Kyle Shanahan
0: has
1: almost as many playoff wins, not Super Bowls, but he has almost as many playoff wins as Bill Walsh. Like, Kyle Shanahan has been here for a very, very long time, and I think he probably feels some sort of, not debt, but he
0: have
1: feels
0: his back.
1: Yeah, have Jed York's back.
0: Because to be honest, like you said, I forget the date, but when Kyle got, you know, when this accident happened, it kind of was the same thing. Again, it was a mistake, you know, dropping your phone or whatnot. But, Evan, when you hear that, do you change your what was number one on your list in regard to York and this being a distraction in regard to the offseason after you hear Kyle address it that way, which he addressed it exactly how I thought he was going to? You know, he's friend, family. You know, we got his back. I talked to him. Not much more to say after that, but you talked about giving Kyle that I called it a hell of a compliment by keeping this thing together. He's the glue. Do you feel more relieved now about the whole Jed York situation kind of being, something that could not tear away at the team, but outside of a bad look, I don't know how it's going to have a bad impact on the field, especially led by Kyle.
1: I mean, I think Shanahan's a big reason as to why it's not going to impact much and why this won't have a huge effect on the football team. Here's Kyle Shanahan, more from the head coach of the 49ers, who, again, earlier today after practice was asked about Jed York and his arrest this weekend. Here's what he had to say about how things will continue to go.
2: No, it's the same as always. I mean, Jed has been as good as it gets since I've been here on letting the football people make football decisions. I mean, Jed always wants to be informed and a part of things, but Jed has been exactly what he said he would be and letting us make those decisions. And he always wants to know about them and stuff. And whether he's here in the building or a text away or on a phone call, that doesn't change anything.
1: So it sounds like, I mean, again, this is Kyle Shanahan. I don't think this was in his job description, but he's being tasked right now with doing some damage control, you know, speaking about what's going on behind the scenes. And he's telling you, we're just going to keep moving forward. Nothing changes.
0: Yeah. And I'll say this. I do believe he has a real relationship with York. Obviously, York hired him. But the bottom line is, Evan, you could say all the dog and pony stuff you want at work. And I love everybody. And I got this relationship with Evan, but you really never truly know how real it is until somebody's in a situation that they didn't put themselves in, that happened to stumble upon. But right there is Kyle Shanahan having his brother's back, and I'm calling Jed his brother in this case, and you could tell he's sick for him. But after that, you know, what do you do if you're Kyle? But what he said, it's not going to change our everyday, you know, how we prepare for this season and game moving forward.
1: And then will Jed York be away from the team, I'm assuming, to start the year?
2: I mean, it's been like that this summer anyways, you know, with him being out in Ohio and things like that. So it'd be no difference right now. He hasn't been here for training camp.
1: Status quo from Kyle. And then this is on how players will potentially deal with answering questions about the owner of the 49ers.
2: Yeah, I think you got to always be smart when you have situations like that, just to not make it more, not make yourself a part of it. But that's what these guys deal with their whole careers. I mean, they got cameras in them all the time. They got cameras in their face right after games when they're not feeling right or something very emotional could have happened. You know, when dealing with, I feel something like this is actually easier for them than some of the stuff they have to deal with in the heat of battle with things more personal to themselves.
1: I think that this is where the 49ers should feel fortunate to have Kyle Shanahan and John Lynch, because if they were not as well-versed in the NFL world, not just because of their experience, you know, with the Niners themselves, but just John Lynch as a player, a Hall of Fame talent, now obviously a general manager, Kyle Shanahan growing up in the game and being a coordinator from the time that he was in his early 20s now to where he's going on a 10-year head coach, I think this would be a little more difficult to handle. And I think that their ability to not make this go away, but to forge on, highlights just how good they are at the other things outside of football. And go again at how fortunate the Niners are that those are the two men in charge.
0: Yeah, and I'll say this to that, Evan. I feel like that's their job description. And, you know, this is a situation. He definitely, Kyle, didn't open Pandora's box. And why would he do that? But the bottom line was, that was like, you know, State of the Union from the president or anybody on the president's staff saying we got it under control, and I do believe that. But, Evan, tell me if I'm wrong or being nosy. I assume Jed York, just as owner, is here in the Bay Area all the time. Him in Cleveland, it sounds like that's been for a while. I thought that was odd. Now, you can say, goo, why is that odd? But the team that he owns – and practices and does their thing, getting ready for the seasons in the Bay. I don't know how long he's been in Ohio. I thought that was odd.
1: Well, Shanahan just said basically he, you know, Jed wants to be kept abreast about what happens, but he's pretty hands off. So maybe that's the way he likes it. It's like, hey, I'll be out there for games and
0: I'm
1: you know, happy to let you guys kind of run the show. But I think Jed probably learned from his early time being involved, you know. Especially during the Harbaugh years, it's like maybe it isn't always the best to be just in the mix with everything. And it doesn't sound like that's who he is. It sounds like he does want to stay out of sight and out of mind. And it sounds like also that's how the relationship has worked best.
0: And that's how I'd want it to be if I were a coach, is, you know, the owner, don't meddle. Just handle your business. Let me know, you know, if what I need, can you help me with that? But Evan, I just got to say something because you said, you know what, he's well-versed, Kyle. But I got to believe, and I got to be careful here, that wasn't easier for him to do, Kyle. But the fact that he was in some, we'll call it hot water, or people had questions about his situation, he kind of just went through that. Obviously, different subject matters. But, man, I thought he handled that smooth. We got it. It won't affect the team, and we keep moving.
1: 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Always live on the free Odyssey app and now broadcasting from the Laughing Monk Studios. We started the show talking about some of the things that have made this a difficult, maybe for some, borderline disastrous offseason for the Niners. The owner, the car accident, Aiyuk stuff, the anxiety of age with the Niners. But when you hear Kyle address that issue with Jed York and, you know, kind of just shoot everything down, talking about his players and reminding them that they don't want to make themselves a story the way that Jed York kind of did. Like,
0: and Kyle, to that matter.
1: Well, yeah, that's true. Yeah, Kyle Shanahan. I mean, I think he also did a pretty good job diffusing his own situation, right? He was the one who said, actually, this is wrong. I was at fault.
0: Called the reporters in the office to give him that.
1: Yeah, and people can think what they think, and, you know, there's always going to be speculation involved, but he did his best to diffuse it. I think the Niners are trying to diffuse this Jed York situation. Does that give you more confidence that this does just go away?
0: It does, in the sense that I don't want to you know, give out flowers, because that's too strong. But why I told you when we started the show, was this a big deal? In my world, I didn't think it was a big deal in regard to what's going to happen between the coach and the players. And I hadn't – that was before we heard that sound. But that's, Evan, why I kind of felt that way, because Kyle said it. It's real. It's possible. And I guess with a situation like this and his, you can't be fake. You got to just kind of tackle it, be real, and move on. And just hearing them say that now, I really feel like this won't derail them at all, this Jed York situation, which is the last situation that happened just a couple of days ago.
1: Do you think that if – I mean, I hate it, – it's funny. Like, when I think of the Niners, I think of a front office that is – that is stable, that has a lot of experience. And I guess my mind goes to the Giants, because we saw the way that Buster Posey handled the Pride Night situation.
0: A debacle.
1: Wasn't good. You're seeing the way that the Niners are pretty much just shooting down any thought that their off-season issues, of which there's been a litany of, will become a distraction. I just think it's interesting comparing the two organizations and thinking about the way that they've handled them. Like, the Giants have not done a good job. And the Niners, it feels like, well, let me ask you this, Goo. Do you think that some of the off-the-field stuff that the Giants have had to answer for has impacted their play on the field?
0: Man, they're so bad, I don't know how to gauge that. But I'll say this to you, Evan, and you ain't asking, so I'll let you down, but I'll give it to you anyway. I think they've alienated a portion of their fan base that is going to be hell to get them back. And I'll stand on that. That's how bad of a debacle and tone-deaf the Giants sounded when trying to do the right thing, shout-out Spike Lee, but not doing it in a presidential way that I feel like the Niners did for Kyle. And Kyle doing for their owner. Like, I think that means something. So, as far as the play on the field, I don't feel like that's why they're 25 under. I just feel like that wasn't up to the players, the way that the Giants handled the Pride Night. That was on Buster, who should have been better. That was on people above Buster that should have known, hey, let me handle this, I'll speak. So, I don't put that much on the players in regard to the Giants.
1: Yeah, I'm largely with you. I just think it's interesting that the Giants season has gone in such a poor direction. Does it have much effect on their play? Maybe not, but
0: I kind of wish the answer was yes, and then that could explain some of, you know, the lackluster play from the Giants. But I feel like, no, they're devoid of talent. That's a real – you got real major problems. But if you had told me it was kind of this public relation thing has sapped in or got to the players and that's why they weren't themselves – I kind of would feel better about where the Giants are, but I don't really feel that.
1: I mean, I don't know how it manifests, but you can't tell me that there weren't players on the Giants that felt ire from the fan base because of how Buster handled things in the public eye. Like, there were people who were protesting outside of Oracle Park who...
0: and are still mad.
1: Yeah. Hell, we talked to a few at the cafeteria when it happened who said, I'm not going to any more Giants games this year. You can't tell me that the players don't feel that from the fan base. especially at one of the best ballparks in the country, if not the best, one of usually the best home crowds in the major leagues. You can't tell me that they don't feel that. And it's not supposed to affect their play, but I think as human beings, you can't just ignore it. And so that's why, to bring it back to what Shanahan is talking about with Jed York, I do think that the way that the Niners are handling this, that's why I believe that it's not going to be as big of an issue. Because we've seen what happens when you don't handle it the right way. Just months ago. And the way that this season for the Giants has totally spiraled. They're not as good as the Niners, but their season still has spiraled. Yeah. Meanwhile, the Niners are getting geared up for a year. Their owner does this 2 weeks, 2.5 weeks before the season starts. And it already feels like Shanahan and Lynch and the entire team are going to be able to just put that behind them.
0: Yeah, and it's why I gave all the kudos to the Niners FO group as opposed to the Giants faceless group outside of Buster Posey, because that's what it feels like to me. But, yeah, Evan, I don't want to get too much. I don't want to give, you know, baskets of flowers to Kyle and John, or especially Kyle, because we just heard that sound. But it was kind of on brand of, man, just be real. Acknowledge, you know, the mistake. You got your brother's back. We understand it. He made a mistake. I'm talking about Jed York, the owner, and you keep moving. And that's exactly what he did.
1: And for those who didn't hear earlier, to me, this is kind of the most poignant part about Shanahan in regards to how it impacts his players, whether or not they have to answer questions about the owner.
2: Yeah, I think you got to always be smart when you have situations like that, just to not make it more, not make yourself a part of it. But that's what these guys deal with their whole careers. I mean, they got cameras in them all the time. They got cameras in their face right after games when they're not feeling right or something very emotional could have happened. You know, when dealing with, I feel something like this is actually easier for them than some of the stuff they have to deal with in the heat of battle with things more personal to themselves.
1: Why do you feel like he thought it might be easier? Just because it's none of their business?
0: Yeah, and they got to worry about what they do to avoid those pitfalls or traps. But that's what message I got from him. Like,

0: and press in Australia. You know, I imagine if Brock Purdy goes back on the Pat McAfee show or is with Rich Eisen,
1: Pat,
0: someone will probably ask him about it. Hey, what's the temperature in the locker room? How are you guys feeling when you got the news? All that kind of stuff. And they'll downplay it. But if they start to lose games and if the season is not going the way they want, I do think it feels to me, Gu, like that's the way that this can stick with this team. That's what I would be skeptical.
1: But let me ask you this, and I'm asking you because I know who you are at heart. But do you think you're being fair with that assessment? Like I feel like you're on the sideline of, oh, if this happens, I can double back and say, oh, it was because of this. But if we know, and I believe I know who Kyle is at heart, and he's not perfect, but we know he's damn good at his job. I gotta feel like, because I don't know if you do, I feel like the Shanahan accident is past us. So now we got a new episode of owner getting in trouble, two different subject matters. But if that derail him and now Kyle's back to his superpowers, I don't think this one would derail him. If these dudes know how hard and savage the game is and how much prep goes into it, I don't feel like the owner getting in trouble. And again, it was embarrassing. It was against the law in Ohio, but damn, I don't want to come off bad here, but you know, nobody died. You know, he made a mistake. He's going to pay his price, the fines or whatnot. But as far as the ball club, you still got ample time to focus on your job and the Rams.
0: I mean, I'm not saying it's going to derail their season. The Shanahan accident may have had more of an ability to do that just because it impacts their head coach, but clearly it won't. He's going to be on the sideline, and he looks like he's going to be fine. You know, my just thing is about the distraction of this. That's again why I'm comparing the two teams of the Giants and the Niners, because I think the way they're dealing with this is totally different. The way they've dealt with distractions this season are totally different, and that's why a lot of Niners fans are just like, hell, that's fine. We're going to go play the Rams, and we'll be fine.
1: And they've had much more success, that outfit, the Niners, than the Giants. And
0: I don't think that's a coincidence.
1: Mm.
0: But
1: and it's not all on Buster, because he ain't been here the whole decade of the Giants' futility, man.
0: But that's the thing, though, is someone like Buster Posey is not equipped to handle a situation like this, where you hear Kyle Shanahan is able to do it and just shut it all down. 888-957-9570 is the number. We'll get into more sound from Kyle Shanahan, replay some stuff, but also there was a cut that he talked about his relationship with Jed and what made Jed York, kind of what makes their relationship and this 49ers team work together. So I want to play that coming up on the other side again when we return. 888-957-9570 if you want to get in on the conversation. Evan Giddings in for Matt Stein. Mets with Daryl the Guru Johnson. We're back after this on Stein Ego.
2: It's the greatest three words in the English language. Football is back.
3: Purdy, touchdown, San Francisco. What deception.
2: And we can't get enough of it.
4: Niners.
2: It's go time for the 49ers, and we are all in.
4: Let's go, Niners!
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5: Man, my man. Evan, I let you down. I was in a bad mood, but that brought me back.
4: That was pretty funny. Wait, Ken, you said I cut that?
7: I thought you did. Well, the funny thing is that Goo was laughing.
4: That at all.
7: And Steiny in the cut says, stop. Stop like he's talking to you.
5: Well, I had Leonard Floyd on the beer. So,
4: yeah. Oh, is that what threw you off?
5: Yeah. Evan, I want us to come up with another game tomorrow. Man.
4: How about this? Because actually, I've noticed this when I'm behind the glass. It's a little easier. If Ken is the one comes up with the game, but is at least able to just moderate, then it's a little easier.
5: Somebody saying I'm calling you Evan Kenny. I'm not. I'm saying Evan and Kenny.
4: Yeah,
5: oh,
4: that's.
5: Oh my gosh.
4: No, I get what you're saying.
5: Oh, not, I hadn't heard the 94.
4: I hadn't heard the 94.7 either. I've heard the Chicago Tribune one. Sergio Garcia.
5: Oh yeah.
4: John Shea was pretty bad.
5: My man.
4: Yeah. We've all had some gas. Yeah.
5: Streets are saying I might be in your seat Friday.
4: You want to do it?
5: Yeah, I'm going to do it.
4: All right.
5: Give me the keys, E.
4: Ken.
5: Yeah.
4: Give him the reads.
5: Yeah, we'll have a rear view mirror
4: Leave
5: on that
4: Leave me
5: thing.
4: Alone.
5: We'll see.
4: Yeah. So can I show up at...
5: whatever time, baby. Just be here by 10. Well, I got you.
7: Oh, no.
4: No, I'll be here early. It's okay.
5: Did you see Marcy this morning? She texted me. I was like, I hope I haven't got in there.
4: Yeah, I've been doing them every single day.
5: Okay. All right.
4: Yeah. No, she texts me on the side and
5: What'd
4: says...
5: What did you talk about today?
4: What did we talk about today? Oh! So, I guess there's some Disney panel that's been giving out characters to each football team. So, like, the Disney character for the San Francisco 49ers is Stinky Pete from Toy Story 2. Because he's a minor, like a 49er. Anyways, this is what we talked about on Live 101. No? You never seen Toy Story?
5: I haven't. So, Stinky Pete.
4: Buzz Lightyear?
5: No.
4: Woody?
5: Is it worth going back to watch?
4: Not ringing a bell?
5: No. I didn't see it.
4: Well, that's fine. Did your kids ever see it?
5: Well, Tinkerbell. That's old school Disney.
4: Tinkerbell. That's Peter Pan, right?
5: Yeah. Look at my man. Good stuff. Yeah.
4: I don't think they were on a football team, but Woody was a Dallas Cowboy. So,
5: okay.
4: Anyways, we transition off of that. Okay, and did you have something to add?
5: We can't hear you, bud.
4: You got to turn your mic on.
7: You never seen Toy Story, Goo?
5: No.
7: At all?
5: Seen The Toy with Richard Pryor.
7: Oh, good movie.
5: Yep.
4: Never seen that
7: Jackie
4: one.
7: Jackie Gleason.
5: You've never seen that?
4: No, never
5: Have
4: seen
5: you?
4: The Toy.
5: Yeah, Richard Pryor.
4: All right, I'll watch The Toy if you watch Toy Story.
5: I will.
4: How about
5: I will
4: that?
5: Do it.
4: Okay.
5: Will I like it, E? Seriously.
4: Yeah, you will.
5: All right.
4: Don Rickles is in it.
5: That's my guy.
4: Yeah. Yep. Voice of Mr. Potato Head. Although he wasn't given to a team. It's my favorite character.
5: He
4: personally.
5: Was great in Casino.
4: Yes, he was.
5: Yeah, that was
4: yes,
5: I need guys,
4: he was.
5: I need guys like that on my squad.

0: Shout out Ginger.
1: Yeah.
0: All right. Back to Kyle Shanahan, who again was asked about a bunch of stuff post-practice. The last one the Niners had before they get set for their final preseason game against the Raiders. That'll be on Thursday. Much of it, of course, was about Jed York and can kind of help us get an idea of how much of a distraction or not that this is going to be for the Niners. And we left off with Shanahan talking about how the players can deal with it. Well, let's just get right into it. Is this going to affect football? Kyle.
2: My view is, as the coach, does it have an effect on us as a team? And that's what I continue to answer on from a football standpoint. It has no effect on us. I mean, as far as what we do day to day, what we talk about, and hasn't been mentioned in a meeting today, it doesn't have to do with what happens on the field. Everything outside of there, I think you guys can judge that better than me.
1: I just, again, you know, how many times I got to tell you guys, hey, was this embarrassing? Was this bad? Was it against the law? Check, check, check. But, man, I just have a – because it's the owner, I just have a problem that, you know, trickling down to where guys are going to be thrown off or not be able to prep. So that's why I just I really believe he believes that as well, Kyle.
0: I think this is the reason why it's not going to have an issue for the 49ers. And it is because of Kyle Shanahan, and it's because of his relationship with the owner. I think Jed York has been a hands-off guy, and here's how Kyle described their relationship.
2: What people speak highly of and how this is ran, I think it's ran from a complete football standpoint. I think that's what's refreshing here. We have a building that doesn't, you know, I've been a lot of places, but sometimes, you know, there's a bad article and you got to answer to people who aren't involved in football about how you feel about your defense coordinator. You get a punt blocked and there's bad articles and you got to answer to people about firing your special teams coach. Someone gives up something or they got to get a bad PFF grade and you got to answer to non-football people about who you're starting. I think that's what people love about this place. Jed's trusted over the football to people who are involved in football, and players feel that. I've been in too many other buildings where things do trickle down, and when they trickle down and things don't totally make sense, that wears on players also more than anything. I think here is pretty black and white for them. They know it's always football decisions. Everything's always been football decisions, and because they know Jed's put us in charge of making those.
0: I think that's, to me, why this won't have any impact on the team, because Jed York doesn't involve himself with the football team. If he was a hands-on owner the way...
1: Let's say Jerry Jones
0: was.
1: Who got in trouble a couple years ago in the bathroom. Like, that was a real thing, embarrassing. But, Dallas, it didn't derail the play. I don't think it hit the players to where, yeah, we didn't have the greatest season. It was because of that.
0: No, but I do think that Jerry Jones having his fingerprints on the team, it's more of a distraction. Mm. Like, but because Jed York is largely in the background... And Kyle Shanahan, I think, is the first guy that most people associate with the Niners right now.
1: I'm with you. He was on the hot seat, if you want to call it that, just from, you know, people from the public eye where he put himself in a situation, and damn, it feels like it's over.
0: I think
1: he didn't break the, well, yeah, he
0: didn't break the law.
1: I got you.
0: But, I mean, I don't think it ever really started when it came to football, but I mean, my point was, if you just put it under the umbrella of all the other things that have gone on this offseason, to me, there's just been a lot that the Niners have had to deal with that's been self-inflicted. That issues and mistakes or lack of judgment that's preventable. You know, is it going to manifest itself on third down? It may not, but I think it's because Jed York leaves Kyle Shanahan to his own devices. He leaves the team to their own, and that's why they're able to run without him, essentially.
1: Yeah. And this guy's been rough on me today, and I love the rough people. But Giants forever, I want to read this to you. Tell me what you think, because you played ball. You're not an athlete or a true competitor if you think this affects the players. It won't. The owner situation. But you kind of just elaborated on why you think him being hands-off makes this easier to be a non-story.
0: Yeah, and I think it also makes it easier for Kyle Shanahan to take ownership of the team. You know, he's like, Jed York, what did he say, leaves the PFF grades?
1: Yeah.
0: He doesn't leave to the non-football people. He puts it in the hands of decision makers that know what to do. He leaves the defense to the defense coordinator. He leaves the offense to Kyle. He leaves personnel and roster decisions, assuming it to Shanahan.

0: he lets people that he's hired do their jobs.
1: That's how it should go, man.
0: I think that's generally a good sign of a good boss.
1: Mm-hmm. It is. I've had him. I don't know. Like, on the fly, how many bosses have you truly had to where you are around them every day like you are Nahegan here?
0: Ooh. Well, I've had probably more than a lot of people my age, because at one point when I was moving around the country after college, I worked for a different minor league baseball team or sports entity every 6 months for 4 years. So I probably have had close to 15 to 20 bosses.
1: So you got experience.
0: Yeah, and not all of them are good.
1: And you got Nahegan, you ain't got to share it on those rankings.
0: Yeah, he's towards the top.
1: Yeah, he's at the top of mine. I've had some real ones, some ones I love. Some I was like, my God, some that made me grow that I couldn't stand. And then later you leave them like, oh, that's what. We got a good one here.
0: So do you prefer the hands-on or hands-off type of approach?
1: I don't like the middleman. If I'm doing something, come to me, and that's what he does. So with Nahegan, I feel like if something's going on that I need to fix, there'll never be that lack of communication. He'll be on your phone or you'll be in his office. I like that. Hands-on. That's what I call it. Not you. Some bosses let stuff fester, and then 3 months down the road, I meant to tell you. You were, what? Like, if you would have told me this and been real with me, maybe this could have been fixed or rectified by the time we're just now, I'm finding out, as employee, that it was doing something was off. That makes any sense.
0: Yeah, no, I mean, I would describe that as feel. It's, I don't know, in baseball, there's five tools. I was always told that the sixth tool is feel.
1: How many did you have?
0: Feel for a situation. Feel for when to step in. Feel for when to step away. That to me is the hardest thing to figure out as an employer, general leader of people. And by the way, no one's saying that Jed York is a good guy because he's a hands-off owner. He obviously made a huge mistake, and it's embarrassing, and it's going to be a stain, as we talked about yesterday. But I think what Kyle is describing is their working and professional relationship, which has no bearing on Jed York, the person. That's the way that he likes it. That's the way that's allowed the 49ers to run best in recent years. And that's why they're going to be able, as a football team, put this behind.
1: I'm with you. Now, I asked you how many tools of baseball of your playing really did you have?
0: For me?
1: Yeah. If we're being real.
0: I mean, that's why I'm doing this. No. not many.
1: But to the average guy, Evan, you played college collegiate baseball.
0: Played Division III baseball,
1: That's still college baseball.
0: Okay.
1: Did you have power?
0: No.
1: Speed?
0: Not really.
1: You look like you're fast.
0: Well, I could beat you in a race, but that's not. I'm just kidding.
1: It ain't about me, Evan. How many tools would you say you have if you had to judge yourself?
0: I'll say this. Senior year, I only struck out twice.
1: So you were Rich Aurelia.
0: Yeah, I could put the bat on the ball. I had a pretty good arm. I was smart. Yeah, I knew myself. I knew when I could steal a base. I knew when I could throw a pitch.
1: I'm counting about two tools.
0: I knew when to put barrel on ball. I did what the team did.
1: All right. I was just giving the Evan scouting report.
0: I was our leadoff hitter. I mean, hitter and number two pitcher. We had a number one guy who went to Oregon State, my buddy Kevin. He was really good. So,
1: damn.
0: Yeah, I wasn't the best guy on our team. But I was all right. Got it done back in my day. But feel, I had that tool. That's the one thing I did have.
1: Yeah,
0: no doubt about it. Come on. I'm not sure. He forced me to hype myself up. I swear that wasn't on purpose.
1: But you need that. You need to do that more.
2: Who I am? Hey, get back to arguing now.
1: Not today.
0: Come on, Scott.
1: Yeah.
0: Leave us alone.
1: Scotty.
0: Don't make me pointed at you. All right. Here's Kyle Shanahan. Well, if you want some emotion, let's get back into his disdain for traveling to Australia. Why don't you want to go down under?
3: I mean, I would love to just show up the day before and just play, but I'm not the best when it comes to the science and everything on that stuff. So you ask people who have done it a number of times, you ask people who study it, you take all their opinions in. We've been strongly recommended to, when you got a 19-hour flight and it's a 16-hour something difference. I forgot because I haven't asked since we were making these decisions. But it's a big adjustment on the body. So the recommendation for everybody has been to tell us when to go, and it's made a lot of sense. And I know how our players feel also. I was a little bit on the fence. Science wasn't what I was reported on, and our players weren't at all. So that helped me get off the fence.

0: And he's talking about his, you know, like the travel schedule, essentially, for the 49ers and whether they would have wanted to go early or go later. Like, I just think it's so weird how opposite the 49ers and the Rams are approaching their trip down to Australia.
1: It's the world. We're all divided. They see it one way. They see it the other. But what if it were you? Which way would you want it? I want the week there to get acclimated to what I'm doing. I don't want to just get off the plane and then go have to play, get back on it, and jet out. Like, you know what I mean?
0: I'm not sure because, look, I think the whole point is that
1: the body clock.
0: Well, you want your body to get acclimated, but you're basically losing a day during travel. And so, because, right, let me put it to you like, this is how someone described it to me, is you could sleep the entire flight down to Australia, right?
1: Okay.
0: But because you're losing so much time during the day, they're, 18 or 19 hours ahead, you still have to catch up on that sleep to get your body right.
1: Can I do that the 6 days or the 5 days we're going to be there if I'm the Niners?
0: You can. You can. And I think that's why they're going.
1: Okay.
0: And the Rams are saying, we don't want our bodies to adjust at all. Like, we're just going to basically show and go, get in there, get out, and keep our bodies as close to the circadian rhythm as they had when they played in American Los Angeles.
1: But isn't that a higher risk, though? Because, you still got to account for the plane ride. You know what I mean? Like, so you're losing that battle just getting there, and then you're going to get off and go right into combat?
0: It worked for him last year.
1: Hey, again, it's just guru math. I got it. Evan, I'm not a scientist, but I'm just like, man.
0: No, I think I would prefer the 49ers method.
1: Man.
0: But if the Rams beat them and they're at a disadvantage because they have less rest, well, then maybe it doesn't matter. You know what I mean?
1: We'll find. And you know this will have something to do with the outcome of the game, right? Well, they got it right.
0: Yeah, I mean, I don't know if it's going to change international travel for good, but I have to imagine that Rams have really smart people that work in their organization, and it isn't like they're saying, "Well, we'll take 4 days or 3 days." It's like, no, actually, we're going down the day before, and we're going to head on out. Meanwhile, Shanahan wants a full week. All right, here's another big subject that we've been tackling today: the subject of Nick Bosa, Kyle Shanahan. What's going on with 97?
2: He's doing good. Hoping that he can get into practice next week, and we'll see how those 3 days go after the mandatory 3 days off.
0: What?
2: He's doing good. Hoping that he can get into practice next week, and we'll see how those 3 days go after the mandatory 3 days off.
1: So, Evan, it's only Tuesday of this week.
0: Last I checked.
1: So, man, we talking about that. Wow. Like, that's up in the air.
0: Well, I mean, they're going to Vegas to play the Raiders, I guess. He's already skipping ahead to next week. I'm sorry. That doesn't sound like he...
1: It's close. I'm not panicking for Niner fans. I'm just like, I don't know why everything I've been reading, I guess, on The Athletic, The Examiner, The Chronicle, I assume Bosa was ahead of Kittle. I just thought that was like, oh, yeah, Bosa's ready to go. And we had people on, oh, yeah, he's doing this or that. But now it's like, okay, maybe he is on the Mykal Williams track. It'll be a little while.
0: Yeah, neither injuries are different, ACL versus Achilles, but...
1: Just not there for week one, you know?
0: Look, I didn't feel confident a few weeks ago when Nick Bosa hadn't logged a full participation in practice that he'd be available week one against the Rams. I feel more strongly now. I feel like every time Kyle Shanahan talks about it, I think I feel more confident that Nick Bosa is not going to be on the field against the Rams.
1: And you know what? To that point, and this for the gamblers in the back, shout out Prize Picks. But damn, Evan, you told me before the show, I believe the line's 2.5. You know, if you're into the spreads and gambling. But my goodness, I can tell you McDuffie's going to be out there for the Rams. Nacua, Myles Garrett, their new toy, Stafford. Those guys are going to be there. And if we're being fair, we got some question marks in regard to who's going or not going to be out there for the Niners and their big names, Kittle and Bosa.
0: I think he's the biggest one right now. To me, Nick Bosa has officially jumped George Kittle as the biggest concern heading into the beginning of this season.
1: I ain't mad at you.
0: You know, George Kittle is very important to the run game, to what they do in the passing game. In the red zone, he was Brock Purdy's number one red zone target last year. He's huge. There's no doubt. But if this defense is going to resemble any form of its former self, Nick Bosa, he doesn't have to just be out there. He's got to be that. He's got to be Nick Bosa.
1: Man, double. I call that the Whopper. Two patties. Like, yeah, there's two scoreboards. You just being healthy to be out there, and then what are you compared to, you know, what Kenny was talking about when he was DPOY and was putting up monster numbers?
0: If I set an over-under on 9.5 sacks for Bosa this year, right now, how are you feeling?
1: I would ask you before, look, your boy's growing up right before your eyes.
0: I don't like that.
1: Even though I'm older than you, how many games is he playing?
0: That's not the point.
1: Oh, yes. How many games?
0: That's not the point.
1: But we'll say 17.
0: No, I don't think he's going to play 17 okay. games. That means he's got to be he's got to be on the field against the Rams.
1: But what number was in your heart in regard to the sack total? Sound like 9.5?
0: I think 9.5 is a good number.
1: I think you got to get that. You got to get to 10. And even some might be like, "What's going on with that?" That's a reality. But
0: I would lean under.
1: Then how are they going to cause havoc on the QB, man?
0: Well, there's no way they can be worse than last year.
1: Well, and they won 12 games.
0: That's what I'm saying. It's if they don't have a guy like the who's 107 four for the sacks, Giants, man. And maybe some of that's just going to be Raheem Morris.
1: Yeah.
0: There's someone on the text line saying, you know, why not give Raheem Morris the same benefit of the doubt you gave Saleh? I mean, I haven't seen Raheem Morris run a 49ers defense.
1: Well, we know the secondary's happy that Morris is on the scene as opposed to Saleh.
0: Yeah, they're happy now.
1: And we exactly. But if you get no pass rush, man,
0: that was maybe weird. I'm weird. It was weird to me.
1: That was super.
0: You won 12 games and you're mad because
1: wow,
0: come on, man.
1: And now with that. Evan, I felt like they were kind of insinuating, oh, we were getting passed on because we were in. He had us in there. I couldn't be myself. That's why I thought it was week two. But we'll see.
0: Ken is telling me that the official number for Nick Bosa is 10.5. Mm. So I thought it'd be 9.5. I would take the under. Real quick, here's another update. This is on Mike Evans, who was on the side today. It's kind of been in and out. More in precautionary manner during practice. And I think it was listed as a quad, but Shanahan had a different update.
3: Mike had his groin is tight, hoping to get back him back next week also.
0: So over the weekend, it was a quad, and now Shanahan is saying it's his groin that's keeping him out, so he'll be back next week. I mean, he wasn't going to play against the Raiders anyway.
1: I got it, E. But, you know, today it's grown. Does that thing flare up in 2, 3 weeks, 4, 5 weeks? So I'm not going to panic. I'll just wait to week one. And again, you're right. It's a preseason game. Nothing to see here this week. But, man, you know, you want stuff like that kind of out the way. And that's why the sport is so hard. It doesn't work that way, right? You never know.
0: Well, Mike Evans, it's tough because he's been a model of consistency.
1: No doubt. Carfax is great.
0: Career.
1: Up until last year.
0: You are correct. But is that the beginning of the end, or is that just a blip on the radar? That's what he has to prove this year. And I will say, I understand why they're, you know, just kind of taking it easy with him in camp. But there's been a lot of nagging injuries with Mike Evans, and that's something that tends to happen to players who are older.
1: Yeah, wow.
0: It's not just one big one, although a lot of Warriors fans are thinking about Jimmy Butler. I think it's usually just a lot of small stuff. All right, we got the crossover coming up next, brought to you by Bay Alarm. Evan Giddings in for Matt Steinmetz alongside Daryl the Guru Johnson. Willard and Dibs coming up next on the other side. That segment was brought to you by Safeway.
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6: Finding great

0: Ken fact check, and then Ken apparently was too busy to fact check. So Goo had two items, and he got one wrong. And everyone's like, "Goo, no big deal. Are you all right?" And Goo goes, "I'm on a timeout right now."
1: And it was like,
0: you can't be on a timeout.
2: Yeah, you called a timeout on yourself.
0: Well, yes, no, he put himself in the corner.
2: Did you used to do that as a kid?
3: No.
2: You're like, "Mom,
3: We had belts. So
0: it's like my 4-year-old will say, like, if she's having a bad evening, she'll say, "I want to go right to bed." It's like, go right to bed.
2: He's self-disciplined.
0: It was a little bit like that.
2: Nobody's stopping you.
0: It was like,
3: relax.
2: What was the fact?
3: We stole.
0: It's like,
3: he play for?
0: Who he play for?
4: Niners edition. Old Niners who are on different teams.
3: So AI had me, old Leonard Floyd, was on the Bears, but he was on that team last year. And I go, Evan, Leonard Floyd. Yeah. Leonard Floyd.
4: He got drafted by the Bears in 2016. He's currently a free agent. Which would have been a nice trick question, and I think I got the other one wrong too. But
3: we
4: had a few. We went down the list, and
0: it was great. And I mean, you both stunk, but like you both were better than me. I couldn't name a one.
2: Being bad at trivia means you need a timeout. I'm gonna take the rest of the week off.
3: No, Will was
4: like, people are killing us.
0: Whatever. It's easy when you're like, you know, Captain Keyboard, like George Odom, or was it Lamar Odom? Like, who does he play for?
3: Safety.
0: And Javon Kinlaw. Where's he? Who he play for?
2: I don't know.
0: Who
2: does he play for now?
3: Yeah.
0: Right. And so,
2: is he on the Jets or the Commanders or no one?
4: He's on the Commanders.
0: The funniest part of the bit was that Evan gives Guru an absolute uncontested layup, and Goo is pissed because, Evan, it's too easy. And Evan's like, "I'm starting you easy." And then it was an absolute Hindenburg. Juwan Jennings. It was an absolute dumpster fire. And that's a hard bit, though. Like, I don't know. And the only one that I thought you guys could have thrown out there is Solomon Thomas. I think he still is a somebody.
2: I think he's on the Titans, actually.
3: Yeah, because he left the Jets.
2: I think Robert Saleh grabbed him.
3: He went to Dallas.
0: Well, and Captain 6 days a week national show, he would be sneaky good at this. And sometimes we do something like this, and he's always like, "You know, Dibs, what do you?" I'm like, I got no idea. Like, I don't even know where I parked my car today.
4: Yeah, like we got into the Ronnie Bells and the Ray Ray McLeods. And
0: some
4: of them are on practice squads.
2: Wherever Ronnie Bell is, he shouldn't be. That's how I'd answer
4: actually
2: that.
4: He's on the Saints, so it sounds like he should be.
0: Perfect. It's a natural fit.
4: Yeah.
0: But I love the bit, and then the whole thing was punctuated by a classic Goo of like, "I'm on timeout." I was like, "You okay?" And it was like silence, and then you had me totally laughing. I almost crashed my car.
3: What about Devers? We brought it up. I was ready to run him out of town.
4: He plays for the Giants.
3: Where are y'all at on Devers, man?
2: What are the options? Do you know what I mean by that?
4: To bat him second.
2: Like, was anybody questioning whether or not he's a good hitter?
3: Never that.
2: And I don't even...
3: I love you for that.
2: I don't even know, like...
3: I love you for that. If that was never a part of it.
2: And I don't even know if it's personal for the fans. I don't have any issue with Rafi Devers.
3: Because all the stuff that I was judging him on, the body language, he's having a ball now.
2: I mean, there's a conversation there. To me, I just look at it as I think the Giants have sort of given the signals that they would like to move on from Rafi Devers.
3: And Buster said we talked about everybody.
2: I don't know that a fan would need to agree or disagree. They're so bad that you just – I don't know what it is we're supposed to be hanging on to. I can't be like, "Don't get rid of Rafi Devers. We're having this great 100-loss season." Can't give that up. So
3: I'm with you.
2: The fans have not had an opportunity to attach Rafi to winning. And therefore, the emotional attachment is weak. That's kind of how I see
0: it. The one name I was thinking about as you guys were doing that is Corey Maggette. For those of you who partake.
3: Stop making fun of me.
0: And Corey was like, he was a good player, but they got him because they couldn't get anyone else, Rafi Devers. Like, they had to trade for Rafi because you can't get anyone to come here. And the Warriors couldn't get anyone to come here. And Corey came here, and he was making $10 million a year, which at the time was like big money. Yeah. And he came in here, empty calories. He'd get you 21-6, and you'd go 28-54.
2: Would it bother people more if I brought up Antoine Jameson?
3: Who I love.
0: Yes, because he was drafted here.
2: Okay.
0: So it's a little different.
2: I'm just talking about the player who puts up numbers, but it's attached to
0: empty
2: nothing.
0: Calories, yeah.
3: And where's the fine line? Because that is so unfair on a guy like

0: Jameson doing his job, but Monte Ellis's career, like, when you want to cook the books, it's all Willard's fault. But when it, like, I just think that's so unfair, man.
1: It's not fault. I don't even think that comes into play, I guess, as though, because you're right. If someone's doing that, it's not, this isn't about blame anymore with Devers or the Giants. For me, it's simply about, all right, what's your plan, and does he fit into it? Rafi's fine. Like, he's not a good leader.
0: But the talent, but he can rake. Okay.
1: In a way, he has become exactly as advertised. He's not a leader, and he can rake.
0: And I think the pressure being off has helped him rake. That's just me.
1: Maybe, but, I mean, he was, you know, terrible, and then he was raking, and then he was bad, and then he was raking again. I mean, he's always been a slow starter to the year, as we have found out. This is what he does in April and sometimes May. He can really hit. But is he in the way of Bryce Eldridge, and does it make sense to have these bloated contracts while you build up your farm system? That's a fair point too. So I'm sort of the mind of, like, let's see what they do. I think it could go either way.
2: Yeah, I think you start with Adamas and Chapman, and because Devers actually gives you something, and I don't know if you have an immediate DH that you believe can be better than him next year, that's where he fits. But I do think it's a little, it's just such a strange case. Like, okay, you brought up Maggette, Monte, who's the other empty calories, Jameson. None of those guys contributed to winning. You can't say that about Rafael Devers. Like, Rafael Devers was legitimately a good to great player in Boston.
1: Yeah, but you can't hear. That's all the fans care about.
2: Yeah, but calling him Monte Ellis is kind of disingenuous.
1: No, I don't. I'm not. I just brought him up. I don't know if anybody's calling him those. I look at it as situations in terms of the fan relationship with the player. The bottom line is whether
2: people love Monte, they don't love Devers.
1: Yeah, but, well,
3: Monte was drafted here, though.
2: But that's what I'm saying. Though, is from a guy that was associated with winning to all of a sudden now be associated with losing. That's why it's such a strange case to me. Like, Devers is doing exactly what he did,
0: except the winning part.
2: Except winning
0: here.
2: Yeah.
1: Yeah. That's why I don't look at it as blame. It's just like the bottom line is they were over 500, well over 500 when he arrived, and they've sucked out loud since he got here. And now they're doing stuff very differently. They're not trying to win a division. They're playing people named Bob and Tim, and I have no idea. Like, the lineup
0: out of control
1: is
0: now.
1: Ridiculous. Yeah. And then Devers is in the middle of it. He looks like a big sore on a thumb. So now this is your philosophy. So does Rafi fit into the timing of the philosophy? I hear what you're saying. I don't see this as blame or associating him with losing at all. To me, it's a timing issue.
3: Well, for me, the blame and the philosophy goes to Buster Posey and the people who are in that same C-suite because your philosophy was, all right, trade for Rafi Devers. He's really good, and we'll sign Adamas and we'll extend Chapman because we're in this window and we're going to win. And, well, you're not. You have no closer, and the back end of your rotation sucks, and your defense is pathetic. And so now you are, like, completely baseballs deep into these contracts that are baseballs. It's a baseball. It's a baseball thing.
1: I got it. I totally got the whole thing.
3: Yes, you are completely sunk in on all of this. So if your philosophy was, right now, Devers, Adamas, Chapman, and Logan, and Ray, and whatever else, well, it's a failure, and now what? What's your pivot?
2: Well, I think your pivot is you try and find players better than them, and that's why Devers, I think, still has a place on the team in the near future, is because I don't think you can find a guy who's better than him. I think you can find someone who's better than Adamas. You can find somebody to play more than 60 games like Matt Chapman, but I just don't know going into next year if you can find a player and say, you know what, he's going to hit 30 home runs next year because that's what Devers does. And it's like, you're also going to have to find a bunch of more bullpen arms. You're going to have to find a couple more starters. Buster Posey has put them in a hole. And in regards to the timeline, I think that's a bigger question than the players themselves. Like, I don't know what timeline they're on. I mean, are they at the start? Are they behind the eight ball? Are they somewhere in the middle? It's like at the beginning of this year, people felt like they were going to compete for a playoff spot. And going into next year, if they even play baseball, I wouldn't expect that whatsoever.
3: It's two timelines is what it is. Two timelines, Grandy.
1: It is two timelines. Yep. It's the fan timeline and the team timeline, unfortunately. I don't think the team sees it that way anymore. I agree with you. I'm in the process of adjusting how I look at it because as I've watched what they've done now, two deadlines in a row, as I've watched the way that they've drafted, as I think about the new CBA, what they didn't do in free agency last offseason, it just feels to me like behind the scenes at the end of last season, they agreed that, you know what, we're actually rebuilding, but don't tell anyone.
0: Wow, it feels like the expensive cars on a hoopty. You know, like, who does that? You don't do that. And that's what Devers may be if that's how they feel like behind the scenes. But it takes two to tango. But I'll say this, Devers, if people weren't attracted, I think he's making them attractive. He's becoming attractive because, man, he looks like he did in Boston. But it's like, man, this don't fit with where I think they're at.
3: Let's stick on the Evan pick. Said it perfectly earlier. Like, what's his position? So is he he's not a third baseman. We know that. Is he a first baseman? I guess kind of. If he is a DH, then fine. If you're a team that needs a left-hand hitting DH who wants to play 158 games, then that's fine. That's a fit. But it's a little bit of a narrow pathway.
2: 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Obviously, other big part of our show is the Niners, and I feel like Shanahan was asked about everything that went down over the weekend with Jed York, and I think he kind of said everything that we expected him to, which is, we're going to play football, our players are not going to make this story about them, and I felt like listening to him, and especially the relationship that he has with York, it's almost like Shanahan and the fact that Jed York always is in the shadows, so to speak, is why this is not going to be a big deal. Like, we were kind of comparing it to how the Giants have dealt with some PR issues this year, and it's just drastically different. And because of the people they have in positions of power, namely Kyle and John Lynch, it does feel like they can just kind of go back to playing football and this won't be an issue.
1: I mean, I feel like a lot of us said this. This is a Jed issue. This is an issue for him.
0: Yep.
1: This has got nothing to do with football as far as I'm. In fact, I went down to practice today. I just came straight from there. And so on the way down, right before I arrived, I was listening to you guys start the show. And you laid out your six things that have made this like a disastrous offseason for the 49ers.
2: Yeah.
1: And I was like, I can't wait to hear what these are, because I literally sat there and went, I don't know. I don't know what he's going to say. Obviously, I knew the Jed thing because this just happened yesterday. But you went through six things that were all fair to put on the plate. But as you went through each one, I went, won't affect football, won't affect football, won't affect football. That one affects football, won't affect football. And then the last one was just an emotional response, which is that we have anxiety about their age.
0: Yeah.
1: Ricky Pearsall, to me, I don't think this was a disastrous offseason at all. A bunch of weird stuff happened. Kyle Shanahan almost lost an eye.
0: But losing him, Pearsall.
1: But, yeah, Ricky Pearsall. That was the one. That affects football. I think they can handle it. They've got a receiver room that still has some
0: juice. Number one on my list was Bosa. But I wasn't worried. Now I'm getting a little concerned.
1: You can be worried, but like Nick Bosa, similar to what they've done with McCaffrey, Williams, I can tell you what the vibe is down there behind the scenes. This is their plan to try to have him ready for week one. That's what they're executing. Is he hurt? I mean, this has become a weird word. Was Christian McCaffrey, did he have tightness?
3: Right.
1: I don't think he actually did. You know, so Nick Bosa, he's doing his work before practice. And this is the way that they have decided he has the best chance to play week one. Doesn't mean he will play week one. But if he doesn't play week one, he's going to play week two or week three. Do you know what I mean? So, like, I don't think they feel that Nick is, quote, hurt.
3: Right. And he might get hurt because it's, you know, two ACLs on the one side and one on the other. The other part of it for me is, I don't think the Niners were caught off guard by the Pearsall setback, because they went out in March and went, boom, Evans, boom, Kirk. And then you get to the draft, it's like, boom, Stribling, our first pick. So they were either aware of what the situation was, or they were definitely like playing the insurance card to where, you know, shout out Geico, as you like to say. They wanted to make sure that just in case they had that protection. That's what I see. Anyway.
2: I'm sorry. Yeah. It just wasn't a disaster, so I was waiting for you to go.
0: No, I wanted you to speak your piece.
2: Well,
1: do you really see this as a horrible summer for the Niners?
2: I'm wondering why you don't.
1: Because what's wrong?
2: Your owner got arrested. Right. Your head coach got into a car accident.
1: And he's fine now.
2: Your wide receiver is still on the team somehow that's been flaming on social media. And
1: but he's not, Evan. Come on. There's no, there is, Brandon Ayuk has no fingerprint on this team right now in the slightest. Like, there is no locker. There's no residue. There's nothing. Brandon is just, he is an Instagram story.
2: Okay, sure. All that individually is, yeah. I'm talking about all of it together.
1: I don't see any of these things other than Ricky Pearsall affecting football. I just don't. Like, Kyle is back to normal.
2: And you're allowed to think that.
1: And Jed has ruined his reputation.
0: Yeah, that it's bad.
1: Right. But I never
0: thought it would impact. We talked about it.
1: Like, yeah. I guess other than Ricky Pearsall, in what way did the other five things you bring up affect the game against the Rams?
2: Well, but that was the point, though. To me, it's not going to help DeJuan's dribbling runner better out route or Brock Purdy hit a guy on third down. But I think it does change the way that people view the 49ers, like as a brand. No,
1: as a brand. You mean so we're talking about the Jed thing again?
2: I'm talking about all of it together.
1: I don't know how the other things affect brand. I mean, someone got into a car accident.
0: But the attention that was brought with
2: all the attention on the Niners this offseason has not been about football.
1: I don't know if that is even necessarily a bad thing. Like, that's just attention. That's football. There's some sort of things that have happened that are a little bit, salacious is not even the right word except for Jed. I don't know. And maybe I view this one differently just because I've had this happen to me twice in the last 2 months. Like, a man got into a car accident. I don't know. I know that there were some quirks to the story. I know there's a lot of people out there who still have a high level of distrust with the way that it all went down. I don't. I just see that a man got in a car accident. When he saw misinformation out there, he called the world into his office to explain it to him. He was straight up, straightforward about it. He was a man. He faced it. Jed York probably should take a note out of that and do the same. Outside of that, the Ricky Pearsall injury sucks, and I think Brandon Ayuk has got nothing to do with nothing. That's how I see it right now.
2: That's fair, but you were the one that brought up winning with class yesterday. So are they just winning now?
1: I didn't bring that up, and I don't, like, Jed York is the one who used that phrase.
2: But yeah, but you said that he had...
1: He's not a football player. Like, he shouldn't...
2: No, he's just the owner of the team.
1: He shouldn't use that phrase anymore, but why would George Kittle or Trent Williams or anyone have to go answer for that with the way they play? Like, I look at it from the standpoint of the players. Can they still go win with class? Sure. Sure they can. I wouldn't use that phrase anymore if I were Jed. Do you know what I mean?
2: No, I understand.
1: Like, this is a man in Ohio that made a really, really dumb decision. Why would that have anything to do with the 49ers' actions?
3: The pivot now is to we're winning with cash. That's the new pivot.
0: I would give you a three.
2: Then there's no definition for any offseason. Like, is this a better or worse offseason than when Brandon Ayuk was going through his contract negotiation?
1: I find this way better because there are nowhere near as many injuries as people love to make it sound like there are, and there were no contract holdouts.
2: What about
1: even when Mike Florio tried to create one?
2: But in prior off seasons where there's been contract negotiations, they've gone on to Super Bowls.
1: Right. I guess we could argue those were
2: bad off seasons because they were contract negotiations.
1: I'm not the one who used bad off season. Is the off season. Any of these things get fixed when you go win games.
2: Which is what I said.
1: But I just don't see these things as even being football things. If you've got good players that are having a contract holdout, that's a conversation. If a man got into a car accident and another man made a really dumb decision on a Sunday morning in Ohio, I don't see those things as 49er football. If Kyle was not going to call plays in a couple of weeks.
0: Which I thought, but now he's back, so I feel like it's over.
1: But he is. Yeah, that's all. I just don't, like, I don't, the Ricky Pearsall thing sucks. Outside of that, I don't really see what the concern is in the moment.
2: Well, they weren't really getting a whole lot out of Pearsall anyways.
1: I mean, all players are, you hope to. He's a good player when he plays. It's the same as Stribling now. Nothing's happened yet, but I think there's...
2: Yeah, but people are excited about him.
1: Like, yeah.
2: He would fit under the column of good in this offseason. He's looked good in preseason.
1: By the way.
2: Looks like a good pick.
1: Looks amazing.
0: Well,
1: good Lord.
2: Yeah, he's big. He catches everything. He's fast.
3: Mike Evans has a groin.
0: That's what I was about to bring up to Will.
3: Mike's got a groin.

0: Well, remember when Christian McCaffrey had tightness? And he doesn't have tightness. Christian McCaffrey, by the way, also like looks explosive.
1: Spread. All right.
0: So I guess this is the way the Niners are playing it with a lot of these guys.
1: They're so load management before you go.
0: Absolutely. All right. Absolutely. And all of these things are pointed toward them trying to play two Thursdays from now. Doesn't mean it'll work, but it doesn't mean they're hurt either. It just means this is their plan. So
2: does the fact that let's stick to football, I guess, sure. then. Does the fact that Nick Bosa and Mike Evans are not going to practice until next week, that just you're just going to wait until they
0: no,
2: come
0: you
2: back?
0: No, you can be concerned about that, but I don't think that the 49ers right now see anything as long-term injuries.
2: No, but something like Evans, who's in his 13th year, who's had a quad, I think a calf at one point during the summer, and now it's a groin. Like these are all, they're minor injuries, but when you're older, the minor injuries would keep you out for a couple weeks.
0: I mean, if you want to be concerned, you can. And yes,
1: so you saw him at practice?
0: Mike?
1: Yeah. Just Mike on the sideline?
0: Yeah, he was out there. He was doing some work. Kittle is doing a lot of work. He's just not doing what they call competitive work. So he's not out there doing one-on-ones, but he's out there running routes. He looks strong. Nick Bosa, I didn't see, but I think he did. I was told he does a lot of work before the media shows up. You can be concerned. They've got some nagging things. They've got some age, so it could absolutely come into play. It would almost be a little surprising if it didn't this year. It was a very good segment because I leaned
1: in.
0: What are the things? I didn't know these things were like, you know, problematic, I guess.
1: I don't want to ruin your guys' future prediction show, but between the four of us, does anybody here have the Niners not in the playoffs?
3: TBD. Okay. And I look at the over-under at 9.5, and I'm thinking about the Kalshi part of it, which like trade on anything. And I think that 10-7 is a real number for the Niners. And if you want to look at 10-7, does 10-7 make the playoffs in this new 7 playoff team era? Yeah, every time but once.
1: Green Bay 9 last year.
3: Right. So, I mean, 10-7, could that be enough to get there? Probably. But I do look at certain parts of the schedule, and, you know, Dallas is going to be better, and you've got a trip to Australia against the Rams, which is not easy one. Exactly. So I don't know. I think that 10-7 is probably where I would land. And is that enough to make the playoffs? Maybe, probably. But you look at the North and like Chicago and Green Bay and Detroit, and you look at the East and Philly, and people are high on the Giants being better, and Dallas is a team. So I don't know. 10-7 might not be enough.
1: I just want to see who's healthy before we make that prediction, you know?
0: Well, Kyle said something I thought that was a good thing for everybody to hear today, which was everybody could be completely healthy for the Rams game, and then after the game, they might not be. Well, so that's another reason I'm sort of trying to come at it from the angle I'm at. It's like it doesn't matter if Nick Bosa is ready today. There's no game today. That matters if he's ready in 16 days, and even if he's not, like then try to get ready for the following week. But even if he is, he could get hurt in that game. He said that about like obsessing about the final 53 that comes out this Sunday. He goes, it's the final 53 for today. But then a bunch of other people are going to get cut around the country, and we might decide we want them more, and we'll change our 53 the next day. Like, I don't know. I know I'm in the minority here, but it feels to me like our fan base has gotten really stressed out. And I don't know how it helps, but if that's the way you want to approach the season, then knock yourself out.
1: Will's killing me.
2: All right.
0: Well, I'm sorry.
2: Relaxation sensation from 2-6. All right, Willard Nibs coming up next.
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0: Give it a laugh. Come on. You're a funny guy. Come on. Give me a laugh.
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4: That's what people are saying.
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0: end my day getting a chance to talk to Mr. Mark and Dan, you know?
1: We'll let you be the judge.
2: Oh.
1: All I know is it's a couple of Bay Area boys talking sports.
3: I know nothing.
2: Thanks.
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3: All right, let's go. Let's do this. Unlock the lines. Get these things going. I don't know, man. 888-957-957. Will you get in here, please? Good Lord. That's the wrong microphone. Get over to your seat, for goodness sakes. Yeah, I just went to Niners practice. And that's my take. Everything's fine. Okay.
4: Everything's fine. Fine. I just saw a ghost. So
3: no, you didn't.
4: I saw a ghost.
3: Explain to everybody.
4: I saw somebody, and the last time...
3: Are you not allowed to say his name?
4: I don't know if that person... I mean, the last time I saw that person in my workplace, not his, I got fired like 9 minutes later. So I apologize if I have PTSD, but when that person walks by my job, not his, I react. And so I apologize for being 28 seconds late.
3: No, you're fine.
4: It's been a bit of a weird day. It's been a weird Tuesday, for sure.
3: I mean, the fact that you were late to the show and not me, you want to talk about Kalshi odds.
4: Well, I mean, good late Lord, to that the was actual one in a show, billion. But, I mean, I was here for like an hour, and then, you know, you texted, because apparently you got, you know, rerouted.
3: It was my fault. It was completely my fault. I ended up in the wrong lane at the wrong time, and then you try to change lanes, and the next thing you know, it's like, nope, you're going on the bridge, dude.
4: Oh, yeah?
3: You're going east
4: when you want to be getting off.
3: Correct. Or you can get in your third car accident in 6 weeks. Those are my choices, and I decided the bridge looks great.
4: Yeah.
3: So I went on the bridge, and then I went down to Yerba Buena Island, and I turned around, and I came back, and I'm here.
4: It's beautiful time of year.
3: Yeah, it was actually a nice drive. A little slow. But anyway, hi to everybody out there on the Bay Bridge. That was me that turned around there a few minutes ago.
4: And sometimes you have to do that. And
3: yeah,
4: I mean, I don't know what is going on down there at Moscone. Something is. I mean, these conventions.
3: Always there's something.
4: It's a something. And so it's like this is blocked and that's blocked. And so everybody gets funneled in the same direction. And it's a little bit of a cluster chuck. Shout out Charles Barkley. And and I knew when you were leaving, you texted the group at like 12:15 on my way.
3: Yep.
4: And I was thinking, I mean, it's okay.
3: Oh no, don't worry. I sat there and listened to Kyle with Waze open on my phone. Like he's just, you know,
4: right. And it probably said an hour and seven.
3: No, it said an hour. Exactly an hour.
4: A clean hour.
3: And I had to walk to the car, but I knew I had it dialed.
4: You're fine.
3: And I was going to get here at 1:30.
4: I don't doubt it.
3: And I decided to go on the Bay Bridge.
4: Right. You got diverted.
3: And then I got here at 1:40.
4: No doubt.
3: And we're good.
4: Yeah.
3: We're good. It's just like the Niners, actually. Everything's fine.
4: Everything's fine. I mean, because you got here on time and, you know, you were able to show up healthy. And we don't yet know if the Niners will. I do kind of lean your way as far as, like, all of the different Niners. Like, okay, so Mike Evans has a new thing. It's now a groin, and he had the quad, and last year he missed time for this and for that, and so you could, like, definitely look at that and say, I'm worried. I don't do worry, and you know I don't do regret. Like, those are two things I don't really do.
3: Well, they don't help you.
4: Right.
3: I don't know, you know what I mean? And I don't like this. I don't want to turn the thing into being we're a couple of therapists here. By the way, we're getting some, thank you, listeners. I forgot about this. Do you know what the whole deal is that's going on? You won't guess if I gave you 1,000 tries.
4: It's Pokemon.
3: Then apparently I'm wrong. You got one guess. The Pokemon Worlds event is in the city all week. I didn't realize it started on Tuesday. I thought it started on Thursday. The Giants have a big Pokemon event on Thursday. Like they're and then there's, I don't know, do you call them the World Championships? Is somebody competing or are we just showing things? Are all of you spending thousands of dollars on cards that have names that we can't pronounce?
4: This is where we need to reach out to Sarah from Alice, our sister station, because she is a Pokemon person. So she could, like, answer all these questions. And
3: I think we should have her on this week.
4: I'm sure she actually has been a part of competition.
3: One of my stepdaughters is huge into Pokemon. It's incredible. I think it's one of the most amazing franchises out there, and I wish to hell that I understood it more. I could not, like, the difference between Pokemon and opening up your baseball cards is that when you open up your baseball cards, even today, I'm like, that guy's good. That guy's not.
4: Right.
3: That guy's good. You open up Rafi Devers, and in the next pack, it's Jonah Cox. I'm like, I'll take the Devers one. Open up Pokemon. You have to speak a language to know. People are like, ooh, great card. I'm like, ooh, why?
4: But it's the what same thing. Like, if you're a Pokemon person who doesn't know baseball, you probably don't know.
3: For
4: like,
3: sure.
4: You probably don't know that, you know, Rafi Devers is on a little bit of a heater. Or, you know, the Seattle catcher who was awesome last year. He's now back. The Big Dumper. Oh, I got a Big Dumper card. Wait, what the hell did you just say to
3: nickname.
4: Me?
3: Best nickname ever. I want to know. I would love to be educated on Pokemon. But I've sat there and I watched kids and whatnot open packs. And I don't know what's going on. There's numbers.
4: It's too late.
3: There's pictures. It's shiny. There's words. There's names. And they'll be like, ooh. And I'm like, what happened? I want to know. I'm not criticizing. I don't get it, and I want to get it.
4: But I think the ship has sailed because now there's been so much backstory and there's been so much that's gone on. It's one of those things where if you wanted to, like, jump in on Pokemon, it's probably 30 years or more into that whole experience. But
3: not too late at all. It's as hot as
4: but
3: ever.
4: But it's a lot of catch-up you'd have to do to really become, like,
3: I guess.
4: An OG.
3: Yeah.
4: Like,
3: or you just need a partner who knows what they're doing.
4: Or maybe there's a website like Baseball Reference. There's PokemonReference.com or... You know, Pro Football Reference. I don't know. I'm just when the Pokemon Go came out in 20 whatever.
3: That's different.
4: And you got your phone out and you're walking the streets looking for these imaginary Pokemons. I'm thinking, man, was I huffing gas earlier?
3: It's amazing.
4: This is crazy.
3: It's amazing. I went out. To do some yard work one time, and a mom and a kid walked up, and they're like, "There's a Pokemon on your driveway," and I'm like, "Do I win something?"
4: Right.
3: Where?
4: Are you talking about what my dog dropped?
3: Right there.
4: I'm going to get the green bag.
3: That's a Poopachu, not a Pikachu.
4: That's a damn nine.
3: All right.
4: Whatever. That's my guru.
3: Granny didn't like it.
4: He doesn't like anything.
3: Okay. So 888-957-9570. Can we talk Niner football? And listen, the Jed York thing yesterday, I stand by what I said. That doesn't go away. That's a stain that he's going to have to deal with. But I really do, man, this whole thing fascinates me, and I don't know that I've figured out exactly how to talk about it yet. But I don't quite grasp why everybody thinks, hang on, let me say that again, because not everybody thinks it. Why so many people seem to think a bunch of stuff is wrong with the Niners? It's kind of a what I call a mopey donkey vibe.
4: Or as you texted Moby Donkey.
3: Yeah, well, Siri doesn't know. But like, everything always happens to us.
4: Eeyore.
3: Right?
4: Yep.
3: We're injured again. Like, all I can tell you is what they think. They don't think they're hurt. It doesn't mean everyone's healthy and everyone's perfect. Guess what? Jacob Cowing didn't practice again today. Again.
4: With?
3: A groin.
4: Sure.
3: Yeah.
4: Well, he's got two of them.
3: Right.
4: So
3: it's annoying. I understand that. There's not a camp in America that doesn't have nagging this and that. But I just, from substation to a car accident to a prostitution sting in Ohio to the mystery around Nick Bosa, we brought up Ayuk today. I'm like, I don't know on August 25th, Ricky Pearsall, granted, they lost a receiver. But outside of that, what is it that's going on right now that has everyone worried about 49er football in 16 days? And what has people characterizing this offseason as like a disaster? And again, just like Pokemon cards.
4: Right.
3: Educate me.
4: Well, it's imaginary.
3: I'm having the hardest time understanding what is so wrong.
4: I think that in this case, you could go like 8 weeks ahead. And if the Niners are 3-5 going into their bye, and okay. I don't know if their bye is week 8 or week 9, I can't remember.
3: I think it's 9.
4: So you're sitting there and you have a losing record and you have a couple of hiccups early and things aren't looking good. Then you can look back and you could say, well, you know, maybe Shanahan wasn't totally over the concussion. Maybe the distraction of an East Palestine sting actually affected the team, and maybe Kittle came back too soon, and perhaps Bosa wasn't all the way 100% ready. And so I do think you can reverse engineer it. But for me, the way I look at sports, especially at this time of year, you look at what you have as a team. And if I'm a Miami Dolphin fan, apologies to Ken Luttrell, a friend of the program, who's one of our great new producers. He's a Dolphins fan, and you're going to stink. So if you want to go ahead and like already wring your hands over the fact that you're not going to be very good, okay, I get it. You have no talent, you have a new coach, and your team is mostly in shambles.
3: By the way, we might be wrong on that.
4: We might be.
3: Maybe Malik Willis is going to be incredible.
4: They're not going to have a winning record, I don't think. And you, I mean, you can...
3: They're allowed to.
4: You can Kelce it all you want.
3: Yep.
4: And I would look at other teams like the New York Jets, for example. Okay, Jets, you can be better. I don't think you're going to go 12-5. And so I do think that you can look at a lot of different teams and say, yeah, you have a better right, quote unquote, to be a mopey donkey. The Niners are coming off a 12-5 with a road playoff win. And the guys you lost are seemingly getting healthier.
3: That's the way I look at it. I'm so excited about this season. Maybe that's why this continually comes up, because I'm like, is the wet blanket really supposed to be here? And I'm having a hard time either A, finding it, or understanding why the Debbie Downers of the world are kind of taking this offseason in that direction. And I could tell you, by the way, being there today, Jed York, that is not affecting the San Francisco 49ers.
4: Was he there?
3: No.
4: Oh. Okay.
3: No, he was not. 888-957-9570. Let's talk this out. Brendan, you'll be first. Stay right where you are. 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David Lombardi will give us a call a little bit later, and we'll go through the roster predictions, because Sunday, the final 53 needs to be out. This is Willard and Dibs.
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1: Are you excited to see Dejan Stribling on Thursday in Vegas?
2: Very exciting.
1: You are?
2: Sure, if he plays.
1: Say that again.
2: I mean, sure, if he plays. I'm more fixated on this rejoin with Grandy playing Tip and outstanding because the Valks actually beat Minnesota.
1: Yeah, that was good. That was got over the hump there.
2: I thought maybe CC Peniston's finally would have been maybe a better rejoin, but that's okay. You do you.
1: Wow. Coming down Grandy's road already. One rejoin in.
2: Well, all right. We had a conversation as you were en route from the Niner practice.
1: It was a bad route. Boy, you want to talk about a receiver took a bad route.
2: Yeah, it was a bad route, and I gave Grandy some unsolicited advice.
1: Oh.
2: And it was good advice. And then he turned to me and he said, so, yeah, now you're going to take credit for me when things go well for me in my career? I said, no.
3: I didn't say it in that tone.
1: Well, but the answer is already yes. You know that.
2: I told
3: he
2: him
3: told
2: no.
3: He told me no.
1: But the answer is yes.
3: But he then, in the same breath, took credit for Steven Rizzotto's career.
1: This is what he does. If you work near him and anything good happens to you, he did it.
2: Rizzotto, count the bucket. He sent me a LinkedIn when he was 12. And I gave him, I didn't give him like advice other than go to bed.
1: He looks like he wants to say something.
4: He was nice to me when I was 12. I sent him a message saying that I was an aspiring person in media, and he said, thanks.
2: It was a little bit more than that, but that's pretty accurate.
1: Okay. Being nice to someone does not mean that you get to take credit for things that they achieve.
2: It goes beyond that, but...
1: What did you do other than be nice to him?
2: I have nurtured him. I have championed him. I've tried to encourage him to do his hackneyed... Dave Fleming impersonation.
1: So far it sounds like you've cheered for him. Did you get him the interview with Matt?
2: No, but I helped to elevate him through the company. It's been an elevation sensation. You think that anybody gets promoted around here without my rubber stamp?
1: Yes.
4: I would say both of you guys have. I mean, Broadcaster's Path. I'm an alumni.
2: Oh, there you go.
1: Oh, wait a minute.
2: No, he's all yours.
1: No. Say that again, Steven.
2: You can have him.
1: Are you saying that you took a workshop that I created and taught years ago?
4: Oh, yeah. You have money from me.
1: So that's another way to look at it.
2: You're soaking a young broadcaster. You're hitting him up for $595.
1: I think it might have been more than that.
2: Exactly.
1: But anyway. Yeah,
2: wow.
1: Yeah.
4: During COVID, too.
1: During COVID. Yeah. Well, that's why it was on Zoom. Who was a guest speaker during that broadcaster's path? Wait for it. Listen close, Dibs.
4: Thanks for having me, Mark.
1: Where do you think that impression started?
2: So your ripoff of Dave Fleming's entire career is because of Mark Willard. You have it.
1: No, I'll accept that. That's totally
4: I kind of feel honored that you guys are fighting over me.
2: No. He can have you. He can have you. Your stock is not that high to where I need to get my hooks into you.
1: I'm proud.
2: He's all yours.
1: I'm proud of you guys for what you have achieved in this business.
5: What is going on here?
1: And there is a lot more to come. I know this. Both guys here in this room are going to be cheering you on.
5: Stop!
1: All right.
2: You can say that, but that's probably not true for me. You can speak for yourself. I just saw a guy outside the window who actually took my job 24 years ago. So
1: clearly you're not over it yet.
2: I'll never be over it.
1: Okay.
2: Yeah.
1: I was actually like I was heading toward

0: actually, I was going to say
1: Dejan Stribling. He's going to play Thursday.
0: No. Woo-hoo! No. No, he better not.
1: Right.
0: He better not.
1: Nobody had better play. Preseason football is the stupidest of all the non-binding sports things that we do. Stupid.
0: Well, it's not stupid. It has a reason.
1: It's moronic.
0: It's just not very entertaining. But Kyle announced that most, if not all, starters will not play on Thursday. And part of that has to do, I guess you could say, because of the nagging things that are going on. But more of it has to do with the calendar and the schedule and the fact that Australia, I mean, they're leaving a week from tomorrow. They are leaving a week from tomorrow.
1: And they will arrive 2 weeks from tomorrow.
0: Arrive.
1: Basically, yeah, right?
0: Exactly. Something like that. Anyway, point is that they have sort of a truncated number of practices left before they have an actual game. And so, therefore, this one plays as almost a really late preseason game. I think they're thankful that it's not on Sunday, that it's Thursday. Gives them that extra time. But roster cutdowns on Sunday, plane flight next Wednesday. There's no more time. If you're a starter and you're a key player, you're out. That's it. Practice. That's all you're going to be doing the rest of the way. And so the reason I bring up Stribling is I'm very curious to see how the Niners treat him on Thursday. Do they treat him like a starter? It might be a little clue in terms of what they plan to do with him when they do get to Australia and line up against the Rams.
1: And I wonder who they will trot out on Thursday. Like, it'll be receivers who pretty much know that they're going to be cut, they're going to be waived, and there'll be about 1,000 players who get waived on Sunday, and that's where the real interesting part of it is. And you mentioned this during the crossover where, you know, Kyle thinks he knows the players that he wants to keep, but if somebody pops off in another team and they get waived, you may want to go out there and grab them. And the other thing, too, is it's a strategic thing where you're going to waive certain guys that you actually really like and you hope that they clear waivers and they can come back to your practice squad. So come Sunday, it's a little bit of an interesting dance where, yes, the guys we know, like Kalon Black, you're not going to waive him. And, you know, James, you're not going to waive him. And the guys that you actually like, you're not going to waive them. And so there are some players that you like more than other teams and you want to kind of hide them because you want other teams to not go ahead and grab them, and you can keep them on your practice squad.
0: No doubt about it. And those machinations this week are going to be super interesting. You've got some players like Christian Kirk, and there are others who may end up being kind of like injured reserve candidates. That sort of temporarily allows you another roster spot that you can hold for a little while because, yes, there are some guys who I think right now they don't want to let them go, but they also don't have room on them on the roster for them. And we could talk some more about some of those players. Lombardi will be really good with that. He'll be on with us a couple hours or so, a little bit later on in the show. Let's go to Brendan in the city, who's called in. Hi, Brendan. Thank you for calling Willard and Dibs. What's up?
2: Hey, guys. Thanks for taking the call. I will say you are right about Moscone Center. I run a trading card business in the Sunset, and we are absolutely going to be celebrating Pokemon World.
0: Woo! So wait, what happens this weekend, Brendan? Give us, you know, kind of a brief update of what's all going down.
2: So Pokemon Go still is a thing, and it is active in San Francisco and a lot of major cities across the world. You can be ranked in battling your Pokemon against other people, and the highest ranked people come together every 2 years to battle off in a Pokemon match championship.
1: It's like the Ryder Cup.
2: That is right, and it's being hosted here in San Francisco at the Moscone Center. The events are starting today and last through the weekend.
0: Amazing. What does the winner get, Brendan?
2: Trophy, bragging rights, and there's usually sponsorships and other prizes available for the winner.
0: Like a sponsored Pokemon player.
2: Yeah, you can be.
0: Incredible. Absolutely incredible. Brendan, would there be a way for you to teach us some other time, obviously, not right now, the language? I would love to know the language. I want to open up a pack and know what the hell I'm looking at.
2: Absolutely. And I'm going to be at Moscone Center this afternoon. So you can hit me up after you finish the show and I'll run you through some stuff.
0: Okay.
1: I love it.
0: We're busy all afternoon. But yeah, I would love for someone to do that. But you had some Niner stuff, Brandon. Go ahead.
2: I was just wondering, I've been following the training camp practices and everything like that. And a lot of people are saying that it looks like Evans and Debo are both running when they're doing their routes. Are they taking it easier in practice because of their age, or are we going to have to rely heavily on Stripling or somebody else we pick up in the free agency market?
0: Brendan, thanks. I think that's two different answers. I don't, and your words cut out there for a second. It sounded like he was saying that Debo and Evans are going maybe not quite full bore in these practices. I don't believe that's the case for Debo. Debo looks normal out there to me. And he did today. Like, he's out there doing his thing. Mike Evans is a load management candidate. I look at Mike Evans, not exactly like Christian McCaffrey. I think Christian's is part of the plan. I think Mike Evans and Nick Bosa are going through a process where they are just, George Kittle too, they're angling for as early of a launching point in the season as possible. And so they're being very, very careful out there. That's what I think is going on with Evans. And to the question he's asking, that's the unknown. Like, do I think that a lot of this stuff is going to cut into Stripling? No, not Debo and not a lot of the guys, quite frankly. I think Stripling is going to be a piece right away. But what I don't know is Mike Evans. He hasn't practiced that much in the team stuff. He hasn't played in any preseason games at all. So what they look like together on the field, yeah, that's still a mystery. But yeah, I've arrived at a spot where I think Stripling's going to play and be a factor right away.
1: Yeah, I think that, you know, a lot of these guys are going to have to play more than what you would normally play a rookie. And, you know, if Evan's going to be load managed throughout the year, and I think that that's going to be the case, he's an older player. And Christian Kirk, we don't even know if he's going to actually make the team. And I don't think that Debo is going to be a max snaps guy, and you've got no Pearsall. And so as you run down the list, it's a little bit like the Yaxel Lendenborg conversation where, you know, Yaxel's going to play because he's younger and he's healthier and he's good. And so you're going to have to go out there and have him play. And I'm just looking at the Kalshi now that I've pivoted off of my Pokemon research, because trade on anything, and you can't trade on the Pokemon Go contest, but you could trade on any Pokemon card, and like, what will the max value be? A yes or no? Literally trade on anything. But they also have the markets of, will so and so have 75 receptions in the season?
0: Okay.
1: And so,
0: who are you looking at?
1: Well, I'm looking at all of them. And right now, DeJuan Stripling is a 42% yes to have 75 catches or more.
0: That's a lot of catches.
1: It's a lot of catches.
0: That's a lot of catches.
1: But, you know, when you look at, like, last year, how many guys had 75 or more catches? It was probably about 20 or 25.
0: That's what I'm saying, dude. I mean, the guy's still a rookie. He still hasn't played with Mike Evans. The buzz is very high. I couldn't be higher on him, but that's a big number for a rookie to catch. Do you know what I mean? Like, I don't put it this way. Nobody's more excited than me with what we saw in those preseason games. But those preseason games, like, I don't think that that's what the Niner offense is going to look like. I don't think they're just going to walk out in the field and start hucking the ball to DeJuan every other play like they have been so far in the preseason. There's a lot of other factors that come in. Mike Evans being one of them. You know, Kyle even said, like, the coverages went that way in a lot of the preseason games. So that's the way a quarterback looks at it. Like, I'm not just forcing it to DeJuan. The coverage was leaning a certain direction, so we went to that receiver over there. If he starts to have a lot of success, then the coverages are going to start keying on him a lot more.
1: Yeah, and part of that, too, is, like, when does George Kittle come back, and also how much do you go out there and use Christian McCaffrey? And I'm looking at the 2023 year, which was the last year, not including last year, that he actually had a full rack of games. He played 16 games, and he wound up playing 76% of snaps, and he had about 46% of his snaps that he was out there. He either carried it or he got targeted. So last year was about 50%. So when McCaffrey's out there, you're either going to hand it to him or throw it his way half the time. And so if he has a healthy year and if Kittle comes back, well, then Stripling's going to be option three, maybe option four.
0: I think that number goes down this year. That'd be my bet. But yeah, he gets the ball a lot, obviously.
1: Depends on the other guys, you know, Kalon Black, and depends on like how many close games you have.
0: Yeah, I mean, but I also think like there are a lot more options in the receiving game. There are more people you'd like to get the ball into their hands. That was the issue for the 49ers last year. I think it's why their run per carry, you know, their yards per carry average was so far down. And I think it's why Christian got the ball at such an incredibly high rate. Look around the field last year. How many times did the Niners have an offense where you're like, okay, there's Christian. Who else do we really want to get the ball in his hands?
1: Well, you had Juwan to the left. You had Kendrick Bourne to the right. You had Tonjes in the tight end spot. And you had Juszczyk. And then you had McCaffrey.
0: Yeah. And then sometimes there were Marquez Valdes-Scantlings and Sky Moores and like that.
1: Yep.
0: Like, think about this year. How many people do you want to get the ball in their hands? Like, I want to get the ball in Mike Evans' hands. I want to get the ball in Stribling's hands. I want to get the ball in Debo's hands. Kittle's going to be back somewhere early in the season. I want to get the ball into Kittle's hands. And then there are others, you know. Don't forget about DeMarcus Robinson. And, you know, he'll be a factor this year. They like Jordan Watkins. I think he can go out and make a play or two. So, to me, it gets spread out a little bit more this year or else something's wrong.
1: And I think it depends on, you know, the game situation, because if you're in a tight game, if there are 8 minutes to go and you're down by four and you get the ball at your own 20, it's going to be, all right, how do we get Christian McCaffrey the ball? How do we get Kittle the ball? How do we get Evans the ball? And then maybe Stribling. So I think it depends a lot on health and also situation as far as how that distribution goes.
0: Let's go to Carlos in Santa Rosa next. Hi, Carlos. Thanks for calling. What you got, man? Carlos.
3: Hey, what's going on, Carlos? I mean, hey, it's Carlos. Hey, I just want to say that, you know, I think, honestly, that Brandon Ayuk might have set this up, and he should have had a fall guy.
0: So funny.
1: Yeah, I mean.
0: That was great.
1: A fall guy, right? You got to have a fall guy. And apparently, according to the reports, Jed York had contacted that alleged prostitution ring three times.
0: Yeah, what's new today? Because I was at practice, and honestly, like, I didn't even see any of
1: these
0: stories.
1: This from Tom Shad of ESPN. Apparently, York contacted the undercover officer twice on Saturday with no response, and then the undercover officer responded to a third message on Sunday and offered to meet that morning in East Palestine, Ohio. And according to the report that is listed here on ESPN, the address that Jed York was going to is not an actual address. I don't know if it's just like a vacant lot or if it's a place where no one lives, but he pulls up and the officers basically say, yeah, thanks for coming. It's almost like we talked about yesterday with Chris Hansen.
0: Yes.
1: Not Scott Hansen.
0: Not Scott.
1: Why don't you go ahead and have a seat? And let's walk you through exactly what you've done and what we know. And it's a little bit like that, but according to this report, and it's an incident report obtained by ESPN today, he contacted him twice, and one of them was with a pseudonym, which is a fake name, for those of you who don't partake in pseudonyms. And apparently he identified himself as a man named Joe. Hey, Joe.
0: Joe York.
1: Where are you going with that? Phone in your hand. Boom, boom, boom, boom. Jimi Hendrix, Grandy.
0: Tell
1: I
0: you
1: know
0: what,
1: you know.
0: Coming up in 10 minutes, we'll let you hear everything that Kyle Shanahan said about Jed York. The only question that's left is, what's Jed going to do about this? But organizationally, and I don't know if it didn't feel this way with how much time we spent on this yesterday. I know a lot of fans had a lot of things they wanted to say, and a lot of them thought it was a big deal, all the way down to no deal. And I understand why there's so many takes on it. I think it's a big deal. This is a weird way of saying it. I think it's a big deal. I just don't think it's a big deal for the 49ers. And when I say the 49ers, I'm talking about the football team. The part that we care about. Organizational structure? I don't know. I don't know. Corporate sponsors? Other owners around the league? I have no idea. I have no idea. The Niner game against the Rams? This has absolutely no effect on that whatsoever.
1: Agreed.
0: This is a man in Ohio who made a really bad decision in a lonely moment on his phone. Or he does it all the time. I don't want to act like it was just a lonely moment. I have no idea what Jed does with his free time. But I do know that that has zero effect on the 49ers. And I could just tell you, being at practice today, completely normal practice. And I mean that even from the standpoint of what was going on around them. Do you know what surprised me today? You know how when sports meets life and life shows up at the party? Like Cam Inman, Matt Barrows, Jennifer Lee Chan, and Matt Maiocco, they're always there. They're always there. But when stuff like this happens, like go back to Kaepernick, it's like, oh, great, Fox and CNN are here. In this particular case, NBC Bay Area wasn't even there. There was nothing.
1: Like NBC, the news station, not NBC Sports Bay Area.
0: Nothing. No news.
1: TMZ?
0: Nothing. It was practice. Regular practice. Regular people who
1: Barstool
0: are there.
1: Barstool Sports?
0: Nothing. Nothing. And the guys.
1: The Smoking Gun? Remember that?
0: I do.
1: That was a thing.
0: They were. The Deadspin was not even there.
1: No.
0: It just.
1: Gawker?
0: Normal day out there. Well, Gawker. Right. Gawker's always there.
1: Because you have to gawk.
0: Well, there's always somebody with a creepy look on their face.
1: But, well, and also, anyway. Like, honestly, if you are interested in following the story, then you're going to the Mahoning Valley Law Enforcement Task Force, and you're going out to East Palestine to see, and I read a story earlier today about how, and I mentioned this yesterday, the people in that community are pretty mad that this continues to go on. And I also was reading a study, about the efficacy of these sting operations. And what the experts have found is that when you have these sting operations, they do not curtail the activity. They do not lead to fewer people fewer people who actually go out there and try to seek this out. So basically what it is, it's a local law enforcement flex. So you can say, look at us. We are clamping down on this activity, but it doesn't actually lead. The studies would tell you it doesn't lead to a decrease in the activity.
0: It's an interesting factoid. Like, I don't know if that means, or so are you suggesting law enforcement should just let everybody do it?
1: What I'm saying is like that this approach does not lead to a reduction in this activity.
0: I mean, pulling people over for speeding, does it reduce speeding? Like, I have no idea.
1: It depends on how you do it.
0: Yeah.
1: I was speeding about a month and a half ago in Oakland, and they had one of those like, hey, don't speed. We got a camera. And about 3 weeks later, I got a ticket in the mail.
0: Oh.
1: And they said, this is a warning. Just so you know, we caught you. Boom, my car. You were going 42 and a 30.
0: Interesting.
1: Do it again. You get a ticket. And so I drove that same way today, and I was going 28.
0: Okay. So it worked for you. But I don't know if it, like in the larger sense. Because if we're going individuals, I bet this will work for Jed too.
1: Right.
0: But I don't know if it works on the grander scheme.
1: And when they sent me the thing, I was like, yeah, you call me Joe. I'm going by Joe now.
0: We're brought to you by Fremont Bank, here for you, here for good. He goes by Kyle, and you'll hear exactly what he said about the Jed York situation coming up next on Willard and Dibs.
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1: Hey, Joe, where you going with that phone in your hand? Ba-boom, ba-boom, boom. They say you're going down to Eastern Ohio. You got to meet somebody with a trailer park and their band. Hey, Joe! I mean,

0: I'm listening, bro. I was about to pull out a lighter.
1: Thank you.
0: Yeah. Woo!
1: Where you going with that? 140 in your hand.
0: You're my favorite, Joe.
1: Ba-boom, ba-boom, boom.
0: See? Austin turned the flashlight on his phone.
1: They said you were worth $500 million, but you decided to make a transaction with 140 in your hands. Ka-boom, ba-boom, boom.
0: We'll work on the lyrics. But the delivery,
1: it's somewhere in there.
0: The delivery is phenomenal.
1: Thank you.
0: Yeah.
1: For those of you on YouTube, I'm doing Jimi Hendrix, Hey Joe.
0: For those of you on YouTube,
1: in honor of the pseudonym.
0: Your ears are in pain.
1: You want pain, you should hear my almost four-year-old sing Frozen, Let It Go.
0: Oh, God.
1: All day, every day.
0: No, because some of us have already, we've already been through this.
1: But she can't sing.
0: But I have a 17-year-old who also used to be five. When we've already done this. That movie's been out that long.
1: My daughter sings like Krusty the Clown from The Simpsons. Yeah, let it go, homie. Yeah, boy.
2: Wickedly talented, Adele Dazeem.
1: Dude, she sounds nothing like Adele Dazeem.
0: Your daughter drag on cigarettes while she's doing Frozen?
1: Let it go, Dad. I'm not going to eat my pancakes. The cold never bothered me anyway. Oh. A little bit of Patty and Selma in my bit.
0: Oh, my God.
1: Thank you.
0: She doesn't sound like that.
1: Is it Friday?
0: I wish it was.
1: Whatever. We got two more days until
0: actual
1: sports. No, it's
0: the worst day of the week. Stupid Tuesday.
1: Yeah.
0: But anyway, file this question because I want to play the Kyle Shanahan on Jed York. But, like, was I off base in the crossover? Has this been an awful offseason and I just missed it? Over here with my rosy glasses? Like, is this, I'm being completely genuine. I understand there have been some unfortunate and weird and whatever stories. Brandon on Instagram, Kyle with a no-look car accident, and Jed York over the weekend. But did I miss how this makes the season harder? I am fully willing to be the dummy here. I have no idea how any of that has anything to do with football.
1: Well, the Kyle piece, it does to the extent of, you know, is he going to be 100%? And it seems like he's either there or he's close to being there. And you could look at it and say, oh boy, those 2 weeks where he couldn't even like get through a whole practice, did that set them back? I don't buy it. And I think that that is, you know, trying to cherry pick bad news. The Ricky Pearsall thing, I look at that even. Okay, fine. Ricky Pearsall, you're gone for the year.
0: Yeah.
1: I believe, and this is my own opinion, I was not at practice today. I look at the tea leaves and it was, yeah, we're going to get Mike Evans, we're going to get Christian Kirk, and we're going to draft DeJon Stribling. I think that they knew that this was more than just a likelihood. This was possibly the way it was going to go.
0: It's a fair take. Let's knock that around a little bit in a little bit. But definitely want everybody to hear what Kyle Shanahan had to say. With regard to the Jed York situation, it was a little, I don't want to say I was like nervous, but I'm in the room down there today and I'm like, I'm not going to be the one to ask because I don't get to go to most practices. And I absolutely, like, I'll just be real with everybody. I did not want it to look like this is why I came today.
1: Totally.
0: I came here to get answers from you, Kyle.
1: You're going to hold his feet to the fire.
0: But we're like seven questions in. And it's like, so I've noticed that Jacob Cowing's not out there today, Kyle. And I'm like, kind of looking around. I'm like, somebody's going to ask, right?
1: Did you do it?
0: No. Somebody asked.
1: Let's go to Mark in the back.
0: I'm like, guys, somebody's going to, Jed York, right? Like, we're going to, and then, yes, they did. We did. And here's Kyle Shanahan on actually speaking directly to Jed York.
3: To Jed, the last 2 days and today, obviously it's a very tough situation. I mean, views for the organization going forward is the same as usual. I mean, there won't be any difference in that. But I know it's extremely fresh. I think it's a very, very personal situation. I got a lot of respect for Jed. I got a lot of respect for Danielle. Their family does mean a lot to me. So I'm like, with it being this personal, I'm trying as hard as I can to keep it that way.
0: Danielle, his wife, or potentially his soon-to-be ex-wife, what have you. I mean, you could immediately tell this is the way Kyle was looking at it, and I sort of respected this. He's like, look, you know, these are people that are in my world. In many ways, this is a coworker, and how would you handle it? You know what I mean? If a coworker went down this road, your thought would not be the same way many of us go. Like, okay, TMZ, leadership with the Niners. You might instead be like, this is an acquaintance, potentially even a friend of mine, and I'm going to have concern for their family. And that's definitely how, I'm just saying, genuinely looking into his eyes as he said that is absolutely where his mind was on this one.
1: And honestly, what is he supposed to say? He was not there in East Palestine. He doesn't know the full details, and especially coming off of what he went through, which is an accident, and yep. There's been a wild amount of speculation about what actually happened, and he has had to answer two or three or four times about, you know, what happened, what he remembers, and did you have the phone? Did you drop the phone and whatever? And that was actually something that happened here. And so his sensitivity is obviously more heightened based on what he just went through.
0: So this I thought was an important one, even though it's short. He was asked, is Jed going to be away from the team? And this was a fun one to, like, again, watch the way Kyle's eyes sort of darted as he answered that. Is Jed going to be away from the team?
3: I mean, it's been like that this summer anyways, you know, with him being out in Ohio and things like that. So it'd be no difference right now. He hasn't been here for training camp.
0: Is he going to be away from the team? Yeah.
1: Possibly.
0: Always away from the team.
1: Well, especially this summer and stuff, because the reports are that they filed for divorce after

0: Okay. More from Kyle on Jed.
1: No, it's the same as always. I mean, Jed has been as good as it gets since I've been here on letting the football people make football decisions. I mean, Jed always wants to be informed and a part of things, but Jed has been exactly what he said he would be and letting us make those decisions. And he always wants to know about them and stuff. And whether he's here in the building or a text away or on a phone call, that doesn't change anything.
0: Most Dan Dibley thing I've ever heard.
2: Yeah.
0: He always wants to know about them and stuff.
2: Exactly.
0: Yeah.
2: And I think that is the case and stuff, especially now that he's going to be, you know, in Ohio. And, you know, if he's not around, then he, you know, it's a text or it's a phone call. And the first one you played is the one that hits me probably not the hardest, but it hits me in the heart to where think about Jed York and Kyle Shanahan. They both live in Los Altos Hills. And that's what, you know, Kyle has said. And that's what Jed apparently has said about where they live. And so your friends and neighbors, and now this is what, year 10 of you working together and stuff. And, you know, like the Yorks and the Shanahans, Mike Shanahan. So when Kyle was just a wee little guy and Jed is about the same age and stuff, he might be a little bit younger, but
0: yeah, they're close.
2: I would imagine that they've known each other for a long time and stuff. And so when you like have this sort of a relationship and now he works for Jed and Jed and he go way back, it's going to hit him in a certain way.
0: One more from Kyle.
2: And stuff.
1: My view is, as the coach, does it have an effect on us as a team? And that's what I continue to answer on from a football standpoint. It has no effect on us. I mean, as far as what we do day to day, what we talk about, and hasn't been mentioned in a meeting today, it doesn't have to do with what happens on the field. Everything outside of there, I think you guys can judge that better than me.
0: This is the one and only concern that I've had about Joe Lacob all along, and I've stated it on this show. I always have concerns when owners are involved in sports operations and roster construction. That's when I have concerns. I don't have concerns when owners have no say. That's what I usually root for. Most owners don't do anything with regard to the team. They make money. That's what they do. And they have shareholders and meetings and strategy based on that. But if you ask Jed York, like, when do you need to be at work tomorrow? The answer is never. Like, absolutely nothing to do with the operation of this football team at all. It's embarrassing for him. It's embarrassing for them as a corporation. But I was glad Kyle spoke the way he did today. I don't think this has anything to do with anything with regard to the stuff that we all care about. 888-957-9570 is the number. Let's get further into the question I just asked. Have the 49ers have a bad offseason? Is that the way many of us view it? 888-957-9570. We'll take your calls. 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
5: The Warriors roster is a final. For the final roster spot, free agent forward George Niang has agreed to a one-year, $3.9 million deal with the Golden State Warriors, a career 40% three-point shooter who missed last season due to injury.
6: Oh, boy.
5: That's how we roll around these parts, but he is back, and it had been much rumored. It is now official. Niang joins the Warriors and grabs their last roster spot.
6: It sounds awesome. It kind of reminds me of doing the old school, like, auction fantasy baseball draft where you need 25 roster spots and you get down to the final three spots and you have $3 left of auction dollars. And so you kind of have to wait. You have to wait for everyone to, you know, take the people who you can't afford, and you wind up in that spot and you get George Niang and what, Brandon Williams
5: earlier today. Yeah, first thing this morning, or you could argue even for some in the middle of the night or so. Free agent guard Brandon Williams from the Dallas Mavericks also joined the Warriors on a one-year, $2.6 million deal earlier today.
6: Okay, and just looking at George Niang, he's 6'8", and his nicknames are The Minivan and G-Wagon. Okay. So that's fun.
5: I get where G-Wagon comes from. Why do you call him The Minivan?
6: I have no idea.
5: There's your first question.
6: Sure. I mean, we could do a big finish with him when we have him on. He was a Pacers, a Jazz for four, two with the Sixers, two with the Cavs, then the Hawks. And so, yeah, journeyman, well-traveled.
5: Yep. No, these are not like overly exciting names, but they're NBA players. They're not, you know, these are not G-leaguers or whatever. And so the Warriors never did make a splash this offseason, but they did bring in some credibility, I think, today. Brandon Williams averaged 13 points a game last year. Niang, as you said, was hurt, but at the same time, he's got a long career in the NBA and apparently multiple nicknames as well.
6: And I think that for Brandon, it was, you know, a G League, and then he got a little cup of coffee and then back to the G League. It's a little bit of fits and starts, and then last year, he actually got to play on a team that wasn't very good, and he played pretty well. So now you get to go out there and become a part of the Golden State Warriors. And the more I look at this year's roster, you've got your core of, I don't know, five or six older guys, and then you've got the other core of maybe four or five younger guys, like Will Richard and Pods and Gee and Yaxel. And so then you've got this other group of four or five of question marks.
5: Well, I was struck today, I'll mention it again, something that Kyle Shanahan said, because we're very excited to see cut down day. And we get that roster this Sunday.

0: Monday, you will know who made the team and who's getting kicked out to the practice squad, who's cut, all of that stuff for the 49ers. And that may all last one day.
1: Right, if
0: so,
1: that.
0: So when someone says, I don't love where the Warrior roster is or what they did this offseason, the way I kind of look at it is, okay, but it may well be very incomplete. I do think that the Warriors got to a spot where they effectively got across the message that with all of the expiring deals, in the absence of the right deal being available this offseason, they decided that let's see what happens with the first half of the season. Let's see what the health of Jimmy Butler is. And then if it's good or if it's bad, we are in position to make the correct supportive deal at the deadline. All of those expiring deals are no longer expiring deals once they've already expired. So that means that their value kind of, it tanks a little bit after the trade deadline. And so here we are. This is the roster. And then I think whether they play well and want to sort of accentuate it or they play poorly and they want to blow it up, February is kind of the next, that's the next spot where you could see a new Warrior direction.
1: Yeah, and most of the things that they've done of late are shorter-term deals, and like Yaxel, you're going to go ahead and keep him. And so if Jimmy finds himself to be ready early and he looks good, well, then you keep him. And maybe if he's not quite as ready and he's got that big contract, maybe he's somebody you could move. And same thing with Kristaps Porzingis. And so I do think that their optionality has not really been changed based on these last two signings that, you know, they fill up the roster. And like you're saying, you go into the year now where you've got Niang, who is somebody who can play 15 to 20 minutes a night. And, you know, same thing with Williams. You could put him out there for even more. And Yaxel and Pods played every game last year. And Will, in year two, you expect him to be able to play. So even if you have these guys who can't play back-to-backs, and Al Horford, probably not, and Kristaps Porzingis, you don't even really know, like, what his health will be. And Steph Curry with runner's knee, and Draymond Green's getting older, and Jimmy and Moses can't play. I do think that you've added at least NBA bodies, like you said.
0: There you go.
1: They're NBA players.
0: Exactly, which I think, you know, to characterize 2026 so far, we've had two seasons of the really, really frontline teams here in the Bay, and both seasons have devolved into where we're just grabbing people from the minors. You know what I mean? Go look at the Giants box score yesterday. The most diehard fan won't know who half the people are.
1: And they dominated.
0: Right. They played well. Yes, yeah. They did. And the Warriors season last year at times became the same thing, you know, where we had to all suddenly on the fly go, who's Malavi Leones? And who's, remember that Nate guy?
1: Omer Kurtsaven.
0: Yeah, there was a
1: Kurtsaven.
0: Not a Kurtsaven.
2: Hey. Nate Williams?
0: Yeah, Nate Williams.
2: Charles Bassey, who's back now this year.
0: Bassey, LJ Cryer. Like
1: Yurt from Hayward Hills. That I am.
0: Too. Anyway, whatever. You know what I'm saying?
1: Yep.
0: It just, like, both seasons devolved into where you needed to put together a roster, and you're like, hey, how about that guy? Get the guy over here. Okay, hey, guy, you're in. And I don't think that this year's Warriors season, I'm not telling you that this is a great roster. It's not. But I think that, you know, it's a little bit deeper on that front. Actual NBA players that can maybe hold the baton for a little bit if there's load management or injuries.
1: And people who have more of a track record, and, you know, Pat Spencer became a fan favorite because he was a lacrosse superstar who turned out to be a real NBA player. And, like, he played great. It's like, well, yeah, Pat.
0: He was that mother jumper. Don't forget that.
1: He was, exactly. Yeah. But beyond that, you mentioned, you know, Williams and, you know, Kurtsaven and all the Leones and all the rest of the guys where you needed people to actually be able to wear a uniform and run up and down and play basketball. So I do think that this, like, the second team now and the third team now feels a little bit more real, a little bit more, I guess, authentic to an actual NBA roster.
0: It's a little bit of a, it's not a deep roster, but it's deeper than it was. That's how I'll say it for right now.
1: It's better deeper,
0: yeah,
1: I'd say.
0: It's not a deep roster, but it's deeper than it was.
1: Right.
0: And it also has a young, exciting prospect on it, which I think from an emotional standpoint is a game changer. absolute game changer.
1: It should be. And, yeah. You know, beyond that, you have a lot of the same old guys coming back, and you would think that D'Anthony Melton should be healthier than last year where he was coming off the injury, and Al Horford will probably be the same, and now you get 82, not games played, but 82 games of Kristaps, and you would hope that the GOAT, Dr. Rick Celebrini, can get him to be able to play, I don't know, 41 or 50. And
0: oh, come
1: I'm
0: on.
1: Not trying to
0: aim
1: like,
0: higher than half the games.
1: I won't.
0: I hope Kristaps plays more than 41 games.
1: I'm just saying.
0: I'm not guaranteeing you he will.
1: But if you look at his recent track record, his recent track record of years has been 45, I think is about the average. And so, honestly, like you always talk about this, under promise, over deliver.
0: Sure. Well, there's no promise at all.
1: Right.
0: I don't know if any of them are going to play any games.
1: Well, the promise is that you paid him and you know, you're hoping that he can play basketball.
0: Yep.
1: And so, yeah, will he play 82? Probably not. Will he play zero? Probably not. So in between the two, like what are you really looking at realistically?
0: It went poorly if it's only 41. Then it went poorly if it's only 41.
1: Okay. I would
0: say that's the way I look at it.
1: It would go about according to form. And yes, I mean, you want more than that.
0: Yeah.
1: And when he plays, he is usually really, really good. But for me, the reality of his situation is to where I'm going to keep the bar very low.
0: I get, and that's fair. I guess my point is if 41 feels kind of like a par to you, then the Warriors shouldn't have brought him back. Like that should not be a par. That's bogey. That might even be a double bogey.
1: Well, I think that they probably would put the par at closer to 50.
0: Or like, if you didn't think that there was a reasonable chance for him to play 60 games, then he shouldn't be on the team. Like, remember when Joe Lacob was like, with each situation, we got to it where it was like, do we want Melton or do we want, you know, Anthony Simons? And we're like, I think we want Melton. I guess my point is if you only think that Kristaps is going to play half the games, there had to be a better option out there. There had to be somebody else tall who, even though Kristaps is a better player, if he's going to play that much more, I would have taken the availability. So I say that not to be critical of anything because we don't know what's going to happen yet. But I would hope that the Warriors feel that if things go correctly and they're, you know, if they're granted any luck at all, that Kristaps is capable of 60 games.
1: Or
0: I'm not asking for 75.
1: Right. And I think that the other side of it is you can play him, I don't know, 30 of the first 45, and you can showcase how good he is and you can trade him. And that's partly why I believe that they went out there and took the risk, because his contract is one that is very movable at that price if you want to go to the deadline. And if Jimmy is not a movable deal at that price and Draymond's somebody you don't want to move, well, Kristaps becomes the next movable number, my opinion.
0: No doubt. Yeah, that's fair. But again, who's going to want to acquire him if he's not playing unless it's just somebody that wants to dump something? That's how the Warriors got Kristaps Porzingis.
1: Right, and he would be expiring, right? Because his deal next year is not fully guaranteed.
0: Not guaranteed. Yeah, like I think it's got a $3 million kind of guarantee to it. So you can call that an expiring deal if you want, because you can get out of it for cheap. The Warriors have filled their final two roster spots today. These names had been rumored for a while. Mark Stein was tweeting about this 3 weeks ago. But it all came together today. Free agent guard Brandon Williams, who averaged 13 a game for the Mavericks last year, he signs a one-year deal with the Warriors. And then just moments ago, the final piece breaks, and that is free agent forward George Niang. 1 year, $3.9 million deal. He was injured and missed last year, but he is a longtime veteran of the NBA, a little bit of a journeyman, career 40% three-point shooter, and has some height at about 6'8", 6'9". So can he go out there and stretch the floor a little bit? Yes, he can. So that's what the Warriors have done. Check this out. 510 says, I work with patients with POTS. He not playing more than half the games. And the thing I go to here is, I mean, we still don't even know if it is. I don't know what it is. And I, you know, there was that whole uncomfortable thing when Steve came on the show last year and said that he was told that it was not POTS, and then he got in trouble for that, and then he didn't want to talk about it anymore. And I get that. Kristaps hasn't really defined it. I don't know if it's Potts. I don't know what it is. But

0: if that's what the expectation is of somebody with that condition and he has it, to where you can automatically be, there's no way he's playing more than half the games. Well, then why is he on the team then? Why would they have brought him back? I feel like they've got to be more optimistic than that.
1: I think they're more optimistic, but also I do think that you look at his contract and it becomes something that is movable. And if you don't bring him back, then what did you end up getting for Kuminga and that whole thing? You know, the whole deal that you made, it's kind of a Chris Paul all over again.
0: Yeah.
1: And yeah, there's
0: no way around that. What did Atlanta get for what they did with their time? They just let him walk. And no other NBA team has even picked him up. So that clearly tells you what the Warriors, in many more kind respects, were trying to say over the last couple of years. They screwed up the timing of this, no doubt, but the league is not that interested in Jonathan. Therefore, what could you get for him? Bupkis. That's what you could get.
1: Well, you got...
0: But you got off of the money and off of the situation and calmed the screaming down that was going on.
1: And you got Kristaps Porzingis, who, when he plays, is still really good. He's not a star, but he's still a really good player. And so you're hoping that you can navigate October to February. And best case scenario, he's able to play, I don't know, 30 of the first 40 or 30 of the first 45 games, and you get to the deadline, and you can then flip him to somebody who is, you know, willing to take on that semi-expiring contract and give you something else. You're kind of kicking the can down the road, what I think you're trying to do.
0: And they're doing it again.
1: Right.
0: Used to be strength in numbers, and now it's kicking the can down the road.
1: Well, I do think that the alternative was untenable to where you would wind up getting nothing for Kuminga. And the Kuminga thing was not a disaster, but it was ill-managed on both sides. Yeah. Kuminga's camp, the Warriors, they never got to the spot where it actually could work. Kuminga got hurt. Kerr didn't want to play him. He wanted more money than they wanted to give him. They finally gave him money, knowing full well they're going to deal him to try to get something else. And what they got back was not a healthy, good player for $30 million. And so now you're thinking, okay, how do I make chicken salad out of this chicken of the sea, so to speak?
0: It's an odd thing.
1: It's super odd. But I don't know. You're not.
0: I can't believe on August 20th. I can't believe he's not on a team. How's he not on a team?
1: Well, I mean, you had the Warriors sign two people today, right?
0: Yeah.
1: So it's not like free agency is
0: over. No, he's not good, but these are minimum deals.
1: Right.
0: Is that what he's taking? Are we doing minimum deal?
1: He's not getting $10 million. I mean,
0: there are reports out that he was already offered $10 million. He said no.
1: Right.
0: I don't know that that's true. I don't know that that's true. But
1: I don't know that that's true either, but I do know this, and what I know is my own opinion, and my opinion is that he has the wrong agent. His agent has no idea what he's doing. That's my opinion, and I know that that is what I know about my opinion. I don't know whether or not he's an actual good agent, but I look at what has happened.
0: That was funny.
1: And I know how I feel about it.
0: Yeah, that's fine.
1: I look at the agent, and God bless him for doing an hour with Steiny and Guru from a gym. And, you know, Kuminga's out there with the ha-ha against a couple of gardeners and a plumber. And, you know, he's putting in work. And Aaron Turner, his agent, is, you know, championing all the work JK's putting in. And here we are in the end of August, and your guy is unsigned. You got sent to Atlanta. They didn't pick up the option. You either did or didn't get $10 million a year, and you poo-pooed it. And now you're out there.
0: Well, the only thing I would add to this conversation is that you and I do not know what deals were offered and who actually was the driving force behind the answer no. You know, you can blame the agent all you want, but for all you know, the agent is sitting there going, dude, you should do this. And he's like, I'm not doing that.
1: Fair.
0: That could have happened. I have no clue. I don't know what was offered. I do know a couple of the teams that were sniffing around. And I think what has largely been reported is true. I think that Cleveland was a spot. I think that the Lakers were a spot. Maybe they still are. I don't know. But, what I don't know is exactly what was offered. And I don't know if the answer was no, I don't know who was the one who said no. You know what I mean? Like, in the end, the agent works for Jonathan.
1: True.
0: So he, even if he advised him to say no, Jonathan can be like, I said yes. And then you say yes.
1: Right.
0: So.
1: And it leads
0: I,
1: me.
0: I get where you're coming from.
1: It leads me a little bit to the Ayuk thing where, you know, we talked to TJ Houshmandzadeh, who used to be his personal trainer. And I asked TJ myself, I said, how many people are left in the camp from back when you guys were all on his team? And he said, nobody.
0: Yeah.
1: They're all gone. And
0: 0.0.
1: Right. So if the player decides he wants to do a certain thing, then the agent and the coach and the trainer and the this and the that, they can all say, well, we don't agree with that. And so we're out.
0: Yeah.
1: And I don't know. I don't know if that's the case with the Kuminga camp, but here we are in camp will open up here in about a month.
0: Yeah, it's getting here, isn't it?
1: Yeah.
0: I'll just say this about the Golden State Warriors and the roster that they have created. I know that it doesn't excite a lot of people. I totally get that. What they've done with these deals today, and this is no surprise. You knew once they were down to two or three roster spots, it was going to just be sprinkle in some minimum contracts. I didn't know if it was going to be, you know, just pull some people up from the G League. Turns out they've signed some people who actually have a little bit of NBA cachet. So that's nice. But what they have created is unbelievable, maximum, potentially unprecedented flexibility. Now, that doesn't matter unless they do something with it. And so that's sort of where my mind is as far as Warrior basketball. I would love to see what this flexibility that you are cradling like a baby right now, I would love to see what it gets you. What is it that you are going to do with this flexibility? And I think the first time that we're really going to be able to ask that question and demand some sort of an answer is February. Until then, it's just hang on for dear life, and hopefully they can surprise some people and win some basketball games, and maybe some people step forward that you didn't realize were going to step forward. Maybe Yaxel contributes right away and try to win basketball games until Jimmy comes back, and or you arrive kind of at a trade deadline where you can start turning some chips in and make this flexibility be something that's tangible for the fans.
1: And is the Steph Day, is that coming up on the 29th?
0: 29th.
1: Okay, that's on Saturday.
0: But it may be nothing.
1: Right, but I mean, that's when we can actually start to look at, that's when an extension could possibly happen.
0: Extension eligible on Saturday.
1: Saturday,
0: yep.
1: Okay.
0: Yep.
1: Which, I mean, that won't take away their optionality, because if he wants to be here, he's going to be here, and they have room for all of it.
0: Right, but that's why I use the word unprecedented. If they don't sign him to an extension, they will, in theory, be moving toward an offseason where they will have more cap space than any NBA team in the history of the league has ever had. So that could be either fun or awful.
1: Right, depending on what they can do about it.
0: Right. Okay, we're brought to you by Fremont Bank, here for you, here for good. If you want to weigh in on that, great, but let's also circle back to the question that we were about to dive into before George Niang signed, and that was, have the 49ers had a bad offseason? And you or I is just maybe looking at it through a different set of glasses? I missed it if something awful happened with regard to football, but we can get into that. 888-957-9570, Willard and Dibbs.
1: And it's Dan Dibley here to talk about Fremont Bank. It's my bank, family-owned, and it's got that family-owned feel. I've been with them now for well over 5 years, and I made the change for a very simple reason, and it's because it's a bank that knows me, they know my family, and I'm not just another number at one of these big box banks, one of these multinational corporations, and because of that, the customer service is second to none. They always go the extra mile to make sure I'm comfortable and well-informed with what's going on with my accounts and with the bank in general. They're responsive, and they take the time to evaluate the solutions that I need that are customized to meet my needs. They don't just check those boxes. They want to make sure that I know exactly what's going on and that I'm getting the help that I absolutely need. My money gets deposited into Fremont Bank, and that'll happen here coming up in a few days, and it gets repurposed right into the community, homeownership, businesses, philanthropy, nonprofits, all the other great things, the meaningful grants that they make for the betterment of our Bay Area communities, and this contributes to a very vibrant and enjoyable Bay Area community. They got 20 branches here in the Bay Area, one more in Carmel by the sea. Do yourself a favor and go into one of the branches, and you'll see exactly what I'm talking about. It's Fremont Bank, turning family-owned businesses into household names.
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5: 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He scores!
6: Every game is better when you watch it together. At Laughing Monk, every seat feels like the front row. It's where friends meet for pregame, strangers become teammates, and every big play is celebrated. Because game day isn't just about what you watch. It's about where you watch it and who you watch it with. Great beer, great food, wall-to-wall games, and the best fans in the nation. It's more than a place to watch the game. Laughing Monk. It's where the faithful come together.

0: I don't know where to start.
1: Start at the beginning.
0: I don't know where to start. Well, this is the kind of thing that we bounce around at a sports radio station when because like the work we do often lands in an area that doesn't matter. Did you have a commentary about the rejoin? I know you're on a rejoin kick today.
1: Go ahead. It's a rejoin about Ohio.
0: Yeah.
1: Yes. Crosby, Stills, Nash, and is Young a piece of this one?
2: This is not with Young. This is okay. Just Crosby, Stills,
1: and
2: Nash.
1: CSN. I thought maybe you'd go with Chrissy Hynde and the Pretenders. I was back in Ohio, and my city was gone. I had $160.
0: How come you can't ever just enjoy what he does do instead of telling him what
1: I
0: he could have done?
1: I do enjoy what he does do, okay. And he had to actually remind me in my ear exactly what this was because apparently he's 58 and I'm 30 years old.
0: Yeah, this is
1: he's
0: like
1: an old soul.
2: Great song.
0: No, but it's true.
1: Great song.
0: If you're going to play and know Crosby, Stills, and Nash, then you don't get a pass when you have, for instance, no idea what a reference to My Name is Luca is. If you don't know, you don't get to have it both ways.
2: Yeah, I don't know that.
0: But you should. My name is Luca. I live on the second floor. You need to know that if you know what Crosby, Stills, and Nash are singing about. If you don't know CSN, then that's fine. You don't need to know about Luca or the second floor or any of those things. And that's a reference to a text exchange that we all had over the weekend. All right. 888-957-9570. Has this been a bad offseason? I don't know. Maybe I'm just, I don't know. Am I in blue sky mode again? Have I missed it? I'm trying to figure out. And again, like, Ricky Pearsall got hurt. That's fair. That affects the team. And if you are worried about injury, either because of the names that are currently on the sort of shelf or just in general, the same way you would worry about the Warriors, where you're like, well, they're all old, Bob, so I don't know how they're going to do this. I think those are totally fair takes. But can someone give me something tangible that happened this offseason outside of Ricky Pearsall that is like, ooh, that happened this offseason, and that is very bad for the 49ers record this year. I don't see it. Can you see it?
1: I don't really see it outside of, you know, there's Ricky Pearsall, and then there's the questions about all of the little, you know, tightness and, you know, Evans has the quad and now he's got the groin and then there's this. And the other piece is, you know, George Kittle, he's working like heck to come back. And, you know, the Brian Baldinger sound from earlier today was great on that, where he's like, you know, it could be modern medicine, but he hasn't really, you know, heard of this being something that actually happens in this time frame. And then the other one is Nick Bosa with the two ACL repairs in the same knee. Again, for me, that is under the file of the worry wart part of it, because football players, they play and they also get hurt. And so I'm not that worried. If Kittle feels like he can pad up and practice, well, he knows more about his Achilles than I do. And Nick

0: both are kind of on a similar trajectory.
1: Like I share what everybody says about how, like, sports, especially football, it's a young man's game. So do the 49ers need an injection of youth? Sure, you can make that case. I guess my response to that would be, don't you see it? You don't see it? Like, you don't, we're not talking about Dejan's dribbling and Kalon Black? Or is that not an infusion of youth on the old offense?
0: Are. Yeah.
1: Okay.
0: And so, he talked about, Baldy talked about Ephesians Prysock as another guy that people are high on. And, you know, he was actually made great comments about juice. When you have young players, they provide that juice to the team. And I love that.
1: Yeah, they compete. Right. By the way, like, I'll tell you this, Dejan Stribling was wearing a blue non-contact jersey at practice today.
0: I'm just trying to play into the bit.
1: But there were a few of the young defensive backs who weren't quite paying attention. They were not really following the rule. So, and I think that's what you're talking about. And maybe you see that as not a good thing, but that's the juice. Like, there is a fire out there, because when you get to the week 3 and week 4 and week 5 of camp, and you're 33, and you've done this 12 times, you're freaking over it. You want to know who's over it? All those reporters that I went and stood next to. They're like, okay.
0: At least it's not that hot this year.
1: I mean, it was, yeah. And they set us up in the shade today, which was wonderful. But they've been doing this for years, and they're like, great, we get it. It's August 20-something. Let's get to the games. And I'm sure the veterans feel that way, too. But, yeah, there's an infusion of youth, and there's some people who are probably really excited to be there. Grandy, you'll love this. Do you know who I thought also looked good today and is, quite frankly, maybe a little bit bigger than I thought he was?
2: Who's that?
1: Jordan James. Back on the practice field today. He looked really good.
0: Okay.
2: Ribs recovered?
1: Him, Black, Christian, all in a normal running back, healthy rotation. Carrying the ball, catching the ball, running, smiling with one another. Saw Christian and Black pull one another aside at one point, and Christian was kind of, he was clearly talking shop with him because he's doing one. I can't hear what they're saying because they're, you know, they're 40 yards away, but Christian's kind of giving him the whole, like, ha ha, this is how you, wah, and you know, you got to like, yeah, to give him the shoulder shake, and they were talking shop, and it's fun. It's fun to see that 30-year-old running back and then the rookie next to each other talking it all out. So I guess that's what I'd say. You know, if someone's point is that the 49ers should have cut Kittle, Bosa, and Trent Williams this year, okay. Okay. But I don't see it that way. And this is kind of along those lines. So yesterday on Colin Cowherd's show on Fox, he said this, and this is kind of related to what we're talking about.
3: I tend to think the Niners are very close to pulling a Thelma and Louise and driving off the cliff here. I really do. For a lot of reasons. The Seahawks and the Rams have drafted so brilliantly over the last 3 years, very few misses, that the Niners, those are four games. The Niners go in as an underdog. Those are young. And remember, young players get hurt less than old guys. And when they get hurt, they recover more quickly. So the Niners this season are, and whether you like Brock Purdy or not, and he's clearly an NFL starting quarterback, they are really dependent on five older players. Trent Williams, left tackle, he's 38. Kittle, going to be a Hall of Famer off surgery. Nick Bosa, coming off his second surgery. Christian McCaffrey led the NFL in touches. Mike Evans, who is often banged up, though I love him. And Fred Warner, off a surgery as well. I think Fred will be fine. First big surgery for him. So don't forget their last two first-round picks. Ricky Pearsall, out for the year, injured. I mean, it's an epidemic every year with the Niners. And Mikel Williams, who is a great young talent, he's banged up and won't be there for week one. That's against the Rams in Australia.
1: He makes plenty of valid points.
0: Does he?
1: I think so. I didn't say they were all valid, but there are plenty of valid points in there.
0: Next time you play a Colin Cowherd cut, give me some time to stretch my neck. There's a lot of head shaking.
1: Fire away.
0: Mike Evans is oft injured. No, Colin, go to his Pro Football Reference last year, it was 14, 17, 15, 16, 16, 13, 16, 15, 16, 15, 15.
1: Okay, so what if someone...
0: That is not oft injured.
1: It's not, but what if somebody says, like, he's had apparently three nagging injuries already this camp?
0: Okay, nagging injuries. Mm-hmm. What has he missed? I'll wait.
1: Nothing. Well,
0: exactly.
1: Practice. Some practice.
0: We're talking about practice.
1: He hasn't played in any games.
0: Right. He hasn't missed any games.
2: Not in practice.
1: Well,
2: in,
1: I mean, in theory, the starters were all playing against the Chargers, and he did.
0: Well, Trent didn't play.
1: Well,
0: right?
1: Trent's 38.
0: Right. And Mike Evans is 33?
1: Coming up on it? Yeah. Yeah. I mean, that's very different than 38.
0: Yeah, he just turned 33.
1: Mike Evans will not be playing when he's 38.
0: Mike Evans turned 33 4 days ago.
1: Oh, happy
0: Shout
1: birthday.
0: Shout out Leo's. Okay. Yeah. Well, I'm sure he didn't play that day because, I mean, he's all full of cake, and apparently he's nursing some injury. I just, Colin Cowherd, he does what he does, and he's so good at
1: it. He's very good at it.
0: And he trolls certain teams, and you actually taught me this many years ago. Yep. Like, back in the day, it was LeBron, and it was Aaron Rodgers, and it was other.
1: Baker Mayfield.
0: He has his little pet things that
1: Absolutely.
0: He goes after.
1: The show is about seven different people.
0: And this is one of the ones, and so... Like, get some facts and come back and see me. Well, when it comes to Mike Evans, you're wrong.
1: No, okay, this is great because I've tried for a long time to try to stress this to 49er fans. You should take all of this as a compliment. There's a reason that the national media talks so much about the 49ers. It's because it's a massive fan base and it rates, okay? And he knows exactly what he's doing. Like, Brock Purdy will be fine because he's clearly a starting quarterback in the NFL.
0: Yeah.
1: Oh, he's a starter, is he?
2: I'm not insulting Brock Purdy.
1: But yes, you are, because he's not a starter. I mean, he is a starter the same way Josh Allen is a starter. But to say...
0: I'm the Brock Purdy of the Willard and Dibbs experience.
1: Also true. But if you're going to just say, like, that's my one sentence about Brock Purdy. He's a starter in the NFL. Okay, you just Kyler Murray'd him, basically, is what you just did. Okay? He's Kyler Murray. He's Tyler Shuck. Who else? Do you know what I mean? I mean, Deshaun Watson is a starter in this league.
0: Right.
1: Apparently. Geno Smith is a starter in this league. So that's not, I don't think that's a good claim about Brock Purdy. He's definitely a top half, an upper echelon quarterback in the National Football League. Now, the parts that he's talking about with regard to is too much being relied upon by older players. I think there's a real conversation there. I do. So he has some points, and they're not just old. A lot of them are coming off of surgery. So if you want to be concerned about that, you can. Does that up the likelihood? Yeah, it probably does. At the same time, this guarantees nothing, and I don't – what I think is the overstated deal is, well, the 49ers are about to Thelma and Louise this thing.
0: Right.
1: Let's go
0: back. Drive off the cliff.
1: Yeah, let's go back to the other room. Do you understand the reference? The Thelma and Louise reference. Do you understand it?
4: Yeah.
1: Okay. You do?
4: Yeah.
1: You sure?
0: Let's go to Broadcaster's Pathway.
1: You sound like Joe Biden right now. Are you sure?
4: Yeah.
1: Okay.
0: Yeah. It's a buddy film by a couple of ladies.
1: Pasta?
0: On the land.
4: I know the general story.
1: You do?
4: I don't think I've ever seen it.
1: Pasta, do you get it?
4: No idea.
1: Okay. Thelma and Louise. It was a movie.
0: Yeah.
1: And spoiler alert, it ends with these two ladies driving the car off the cliff.
0: Brad Pitt with a sneaky elite role in a supporting actor spot. He's awesome in that.
1: He's got a few of those.
0: Right. So Thelma coerces Louise to go on the lam, and by the end of it, it doesn't go good. She's got a hamstring, and Thelma's got the hammy, and Louise has got tightness.
1: Got a hammy.
0: You know?
1: Yeah.
0: And, boy, one of them's on the pup, and so they decide, we're just going to drive off the cliff.
1: Yeah.
0: Because that's what you do when you're Kyle Shanahan and
1: that,
0: stuff.
1: That is
0: nonsense.
1: That is an incredible overstatement of the situation.
0: You know what it is, right?
1: What?
0: It's an over-exaggeration sensation.
1: That's a buck. And it might be... It might be two.
0: Because it's
1: like a debut. It's just the longest word ever that we've done it with.
0: Right.
1: You're listening to 95.7 The Game, KGMZ, FM, and HD1 San Francisco and Odyssey Sports Station, the home of the Golden State Warriors and Valkyries. Always live in the free Odyssey app, coming live from Laughing Mike Studios. Look, this is fun for people. You can make the prediction that things will go poorly, and you might be right. And then you can victory lap if you want. I'm not really even in that space because I'm not sitting here telling you that the Niners will be amazeballs this year. I think there's a chance, but life has to unfold. The journey has to happen. Things could go well. Things could go poorly. Are they more talented than most? Yes. Yes, I think that they're more talented than most. Not the most talented. So for all of those teams, things need to go a certain way. I'm more sort of like, let's not be so predictive about it, because then people's negativity and positivity sort of overwhelms the scenario. You know what I mean? Guru and I always think they're going 17-0. I don't know why they would lose. Why would they lose a game?
0: Right.
1: Okay. Now, other people, the Mopey Donkey crew.
0: There it is.
1: Always thinks that it's going to go very, very poorly. But can we just focus for a minute on where we are? That's what I'm trying to figure out. Why do so many people think it's bad now? Like a bunch of bad stuff has happened to the Niners. And every time we have this conversation, I have the same thought, and I always bring it to you, and I got to figure out how to get through this. I have not been able to call my parents in the last 2 months without them going, boy, everything just sounds like it's going horrible for the Niners. I'm like, what are you? Get off Facebook.
0: Facebook.
1: What are you doing? What are we talking about? What happened? What happened? I don't know what happened.
0: McCaffrey's got tightness,
1: but Mark. He doesn't, though.
0: And I love Tom on one phone.
1: Oh, my God.
0: And Ellen's on the other, and they're just on the landline shouting at each other and shouting at you, like, over things that are mostly unfounded. And I get that, and this is where you and I are probably too aligned to get into this topic, because nothing has actually happened. Nothing has happened. You've played two preseason games, and the first one was, all right, you didn't look good with your twos and your threes, and then you played some of your starters, and boy, you look great. So now you're a Super Bowl contender? I don't know.
1: I tell you what, there is a team here in town that is suffering from some injuries.
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1: Carson Wisenhunt of the San Francisco Giants underwent an MRI today, which has revealed a tear of his UCL.
0: For crying out loud.
1: Surgery has been, quote, recommended, .. You think?
0: Well, it's off to Dr. Neil Elitrosh for that second opinion. And I think he walks around town with his scalpel in his hand. That guy cuts on everyone.
1: Might as well.
0: Yep.
1: So Carson Wisenhunt, who was already really struggling and arriving, I think, damn near the disappointment train, because we've heard for a couple of years that was their big pitching prospect, and it has not gone well so far in the bigs for him, but also left the game last night with elbow discomfort, and it turns out he's got a torn UCL. So for those of you who don't speak sports, that's the Tommy John surgery.
0: Rest in peace.
1: That means also, yes, rest in peace, but it also means on August 25th, I think you're looking at 2028 for Carson Wisenhunt, and based on the performance that he was having and what the organization is doing, I mean, there's a real strong chance you never see Carson Wisenhunt in a Giants uniform again.
0: That's a very strong possibility, and so I guess the conspiracy theorists would immediately start to canvass the area around the ballpark and figure out where the nearest substation is. In all seriousness, why do they seem to have more UCL injuries than other teams? And I may just be like,
1: do they?
0: Well, you had Trevor McDonald, and I could be like Captain Small Sample Size. And didn't their closer have one last year?
1: Randy Rodriguez, yes.
0: Right. And so
4: Birdsong too.
0: Yeah, and I'd have to go to the experts, Dr. Nirav Pandya, who tracks a lot of this stuff. He's been so good with his studies of late. I don't know if he is going to work on that, but UCL injuries per team over a sample of however many years, it just feels like they have more of them than other teams.
1: I don't know. I really don't know. I do know that within baseball circles, it's something that oddly now pitchers almost, I don't want to say they hope for it, but there is a thought process for pitchers, and this would apply to, for example, Trevor McDonald. And Keaton Wynn is the latest example of this. Keaton Wynn had this a few years ago. The thought process is, if you're going to have this happen, have it happen early in your career. because there is something. The surgery has gotten so good that players tend to come back with an even stronger arm. So you get your UCL, you get your Tommy John, and you come back. And if you were throwing 95 before, now you're throwing 98.
0: But Wizenhunt, he's not a guy who throws 95,
1: no,
0: is he?
1: No.
0: He's got that changeup.
1: Well, he's also not a guy right now that looks like a major league pitcher. So I don't even know if it's relevant. But the bottom line is this once upon a time was a death blow, and it has now turned into something that, I don't want to say you seek it out, but there's a lot of talk in baseball where pitchers, it's almost like, look, we know this is coming at some point. Let's get it done early. You know, you hear about this in high school and college where it's like, let's just do it, man. Let's do it. Let's get it out of the way. Get me my 3 miles an hour and let's see if I can show out and go have a career. So it's not a death blow anymore by any stretch. And it's very, very common for pitchers. Do the Giants have more than others? I have no idea.
0: Yeah, I don't either. I mean, I'll go to the medical experts and see if they actually have that data on this sort of thing. But, you know, you look at the bright young arms in this team going back to, I don't know, last March, and it was, you know, Wizenhunt, and it was Seymour, and it was the other Carson, and, you know, Landon Roop, and it was Trevor McDonald. It's like, yeah, we got these young arms that are, they're coming. And then this year, Landon Roop has really fallen back, and now you've got Wizenhunt who's gone, and McDonald is gone, and Roop is really,
1: yeah.
0: I mean, kind of regressed to the point of, like, if you look at next year's rotation right now, is Blade Tidwell your number two?
1: I mean, maybe.
0: I mean,
1: he's on the list.
0: Boy, yeah.
1: Yeah, he's on the list. And no, there's no doubt. That's why they're drafting pitchers like crazy, is a lot of the young arms they had, I don't think they're as excited about them as they were a couple of years ago.
0: Right.
1: So, yeah, there's no doubt on that. David Lombardi, I think, is going to join us at some point this hour. 888-957-9570. Matt in San Jose wanted to get to him. Hey, Matt, thanks for the call, buddy. What's up?

0: just needs to be a distinction between football and PR. Like, from a PR standpoint, it's been a nightmare between Jed York and Kyle Shanahan and Brandon Ayuk and all the tightness and soreness. The PR, the media, social media, it's terrible. But from a purely roster building perspective, I think they crushed the draft. I think they crushed it.
1: They might have. Yep.
0: You added Osa. You know what I mean? And then they added Osa. They brought back Dre Greenlaw. So that in turn could make the whole D-line better, could make Fred Warner better. They brought back Debo, which was, with Ricky Pearsall's injury, a huge deal. Then drafting Stribling with Ricky Pearsall's injury, a huge deal. And I really, really love Ephesians Prycock. I think he's going to be great depth at the corner spot. I think Grayson Halton is going to be great depth on the D-line because you're not getting much pass rush from C.J. West and Alfred Collins. So they did great things in the offseason to make the team better. Did they lose the offseason to the Rams? You could argue that, but the Rams aren't exempt from having to play the games. They could get hurt. They could lose games that they were expected to win. It's football. This is a 12-5 team that just beat the Eagles in the postseason on the road, and they went out and got better. So I don't see what the whole freak out thing is about with the fans.
1: Matt, thanks, man. Appreciate it. I think that's a really great distinction. If you want to feel like the 49ers PR staff had a long summer, you probably make that case. My guy Corey Rush down there, he's had some phone calls.
2: Yeah.
1: I think there's been some Zooms.
2: Getting a little gray in the temples, perhaps?
1: No, I mean, he's wearing a hat today.
2: Yeah.
1: So maybe.
2: Still looking good last time I saw him.
1: Yeah, he's doing fine.
2: You've got every third day, you've got an Ayuk Instagram as boy, like a cat. And then you've got the Shanahan accident and then the 11-day delay cover-up or non-cover-up and then multiple press conferences and a concussed coach. And now you've got an owner with 160, it turns out.
1: Yep, not 140.
2: On the road with a $160, it doesn't seem to end.
1: No, but the football, I think, is largely going as planned. Like, I laugh when people are like, Kittle and Bosa are hurt? Did you not watch last season?
2: Right.
1: Yeah, Kittle and Bosa are hurt. And they're actually both progressing really well. I mean, why are we not looking at the Kittle situation that way? This is amazeballs that he might play week one or two.
2: Right, within 8 months of the actual surgery.
1: Okay, we'll keep going with your calls. The Red and Gold Summit is Thursday, September 3rd. All the hosts, Jack's Restaurant and Bar, Pleasant Hill. We'll be there 2 to 6, the whole gang 4 to 6, and includes Brian Baldinger is going to be there as well. It's all brought to you by Ashby Lumber and Humboldt Sawmill Redwood Products. This is Willard and Dibbs.
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5: 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Shanahan.

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4: All right, glad you're with us. David Lombardi will jump on in about 25 minutes. Got some roster cut down stuff to go through. The Niners have some tricky maneuvering to do here, largely because there are a handful of guys that maybe aren't hurt long term, but who's going to play in a couple of weeks? Number of questions there. And actually, because of that, that's part of why Kyle Shanahan announced today, you are not going to see many starters on Thursday night in Vegas. I can just tell you this, sort of like, again, I was at Niner practice today. The vibe with regard to the fact that there's a game in Vegas in 48 hours, it doesn't really feel like that. Let's put it that way. That game is going to be about finding some information for the bottom of the roster. Get a little bit more information on a few people. Get through the game without losing key participants. Kyle is much more focused on who he can get back on the practice field with the limited practices he's got left next week before they get on a plane to go halfway across the world.
5: And that makes a lot of sense. And also, I do think that you want to try to shield or protect guys that you want to get through waivers as well. So you kind of have to thread the needle to an extent where you want to play some of your guys, and I still think they're trying to figure out the battle at left guard. Maybe they've already decided, but Austin Pleasant in preseason game number 2 looked like he kind of threw his hat in the ring, so that might be the only unresolved starting job.
4: That was asked today, and the two names that he mentioned were Connor Colby and Carver Willis. There's also some injuries there, and Pleasant did suffer an injury in that game, so
5: okay.
4: That might be kind of shading what he's saying, but yeah, throw that out to Lombardi for sure on how he would handicap the left guard situation. But I'd also be prepared, 49er fans, for more than one person to start at left guard this year. Like, that competition, in theory, could spill into the season, which is not ideal.
5: Right.
4: It's not ideal. You'd love for someone to stand out and be awesome, but I think that, you know, whatever decision they go with, the leash will be short. And they've got to deal with a really good defensive line right out of the gate.
5: And that's true, and they're going to have to deal with that line not only once but twice, and Seattle's defensive line is also good. And when you look at their schedule, you go up against the AFC West, and you've got good teams you're going to face there. And so I think that no matter what you do at left guard, you're going to probably be going up against difficult defensive lines, tougher schedule this year than you had last year.
4: Although still not what I would refer to as a quote-unquote tough schedule. The metrics say not. I know there's some hard games on there. I think that they start off really hard, but, you know, then they come home for 2.5 weeks and play, what, the Dolphins and the Cardinals?
5: Yep.
4: Yeah.
5: And then you've got Denver. I do think that toward the Denver's tail good. End of it, it gets more difficult, and Dallas has a much improved defense.
4: Agreed.
5: That you're going to have to face in that spot. And, you know, the Chargers is a team that you're going to face again after what you saw in the preseason, which wasn't fully the Chargers. So I think when you look at the totality of your schedule, it's tougher than last year.
4: I'll agree with that. Yeah, 888-957-957. Let's go to Big D out on the freeway. Big D, what's going on? Thanks for the call.
6: Hey, what's up, fellas? Man, I haven't called you guys in a long time. Willard and Dave is my favorite listening to on the way home. Thank you very much.
4: Glad you're back, Big D.
6: I want to chime in on the all the confusion about the Niners and their others, meaning Jed York. That's all his business. You know, no one cares. Nobody wears a Jed York jersey, okay? I want to know what's going on with Bosa. What's that doctor's name from UCSF? I need a list update.
4: Doc Pandia.
6: Pandia need a list update. And I think what really needs to happen is Shanahan needs to shave that mustache off. He looked like a beat-up Aaron Rodgers. You know what I mean? It looked like someone broke Aaron Rodgers' arm. I'll stop for a second. But other than that, we're going to the Super Bowl, baby. Starting off with beating on the Raiders in preseason, baby. Yeah, let's go. Shout out to Butcher Boy.
4: Bang, bang. Thank you, Big D. People don't like the mustache. I hate doing that because I'm like, look however you want to look. You know, a lot of people don't like the mustache.
5: I don't know why. I mean, I think it looks fine to me, and if he thinks that it helped to prevent further injury in the accident. And I know it's

0: kind of a bit.
1: I don't think that that's what the broomstick is doing there.
0: And I would bet that by the time they get to the opener that it's gone, and I'm not...
1: Would you?
0: Yeah, I think that it's going to be a camp stash.
1: Kelsey?
0: I'll have to look to see. Trade on anything. Including another man's facial hair.
1: Let me see. I'll search it for you.
0: I don't know if that's actually in there, but...
1: Kyle Shanahan, mustache, week one. Let's see what comes up. Will Kyle Shanahan...
0: Might be an offshore thing that we can find the line, but I don't know. It seems to be, for me anyway, that it's more of
1: I'm not finding it, dude.
0: Right. It feels like an off-season thing, and... By the time you want to get down to actual business and brass tacks. And the tiebreaker, though, is what does the missus think? And I thought that he had already reported that she's not necessarily a big fan of it. I could be making that up, but.
1: I know a lot of women who love a mustache.
0: Just a mustache, yeah.
1: Just a mustache.
0: My wife actually likes a beard, which is why I carry a beard.
1: You carry it now.
0: Well, you have it on your face.
1: Right, so, I got it, yeah. In the face.
0: Right in the face. Yeah. And. The more I think about it, though, like maintaining a beard so it doesn't look totally haggard, it's about as much work as when you are going to be clean shaven, maybe a little bit less work. For example, you shave probably every day?
1: Every day.
0: And you are clean shaven, yes. Although you get to this point in the day and you're starting to get a little shadow.
1: Well, I mean, yeah. Okay.
0: But not a heavy shadow.
1: I showered very early today because I had to go to Niner camp.
0: Right. And you could probably let it ride for 2 days, but you'd rather not. Because
1: don't like that. Yeah.
0: Exactly.
1: Yeah.
0: So you shave every day. And for me, I will shave, you know, the non-bearding areas, the neck and, you know, the little spot under the lip and every couple, 2-3 days. And beyond that, it's like you got to trim the beard. But in general, doing what you do probably takes more work than having an actual beard.
1: Yeah. I mean, from Kyle Shanahan's mustache to Brandon Ayuk's Instagram to Jed York's phone to Kyle Shanahan's Tesla, just win some games. Do you know what I mean? Like, I don't want to just flatly say I don't care because on at least one of those occasions – I mean, the Shanahan car accident, I care from the standpoint that two people were involved, and luckily they came out okay. From the Jed York situation, I care simply from the standpoint as a human being. There's a family involved there. There are children, and that kind of hurts my heart. Brandon Ayuk's Instagram, I guess I could say I wish good things for Brandon. I hope that he finds mental peace and happiness. I don't know that he's got that right now. I don't think he's going to play football anymore. And boy, I really don't care about Kyle Shanahan's mustache. I'm not a mustache guy, but you can wear whatever the hell you want if you go 14-3. That's what I honestly like. From a football perspective, none of those things are going to be on my mind. And nor do they rate in terms of how I view the offseason that just took place.
0: You're going to be more concerned with what did he call on third down and why didn't you go it on 4th-and-2 from your own 49-yard line and, you know, why didn't you call that timeout earlier in the game? Those are the things that we all hopefully will get to, but right now you get into the dog days of training camp where the third preseason game, and you were down there today at practice, as you've mentioned 11 times. Kyle Shanahan is now... Look, we're just going to try to get through this. We're not playing a lot of starters, and we're going to look to see who's going to be player 47 through 53, and who can we sneak through waivers and keep on the practice squad and all the rest of that. So you get through Thursday, and then finally it's like, okay, 6 more days, then they fly to Australia, and then 8 more days, they actually play football, and the whole thing can get started.
1: Absolutely. And then as far as the infusion of youth thing, you know, I had a... conversation with Ephraim on the Sunday show about this. I wanted to know, because remember you and I were debating, you kind of came at me about the whole Stribling thing. Like, hold on a minute, you're captain, the draft doesn't matter.
0: Yeah, oh yeah.
1: And now I'm excited about Dejon Stribling. And I'm going to try to ride the fence here, because without saying that I think Dejon Stribling is going to be a Pro Bowler and put up numbers, certainly not right away, I do think it's fair to get excited about him. And it's actually not because of the preseason game stats. It's not because of all the catches in the preseason games. It's because I am firmly of the belief that professional sports teams practice almost every day. And in those practices, they can tell if somebody's a good football player or not. It's not the end-all be-all. It doesn't mean that, right, X is going to lead to Y, but it is certainly the first step. And as far as people wanting the Niners to have an infusion of youth, let me just pass along how the Niners are feeling. Doesn't mean that it's going to this, that, or the other. But on this moment, Tuesday, August 25th, how are the Niners feeling about some of the young players in their camp? I think they're overjoyed. I think they are very excited about what they have seen from a lot of the young players. It's Stribling, it's Black, it's Prysock. It keeps going. I got to get the draft names up in front of me because it's not just them. And some of them are the undrafted guys.
0: Right.
1: They're super excited about James Thompson, who's a defensive tackle. They found this guy, Larry Worth III, who is a linebacker that they think is super intriguing. So I don't know how this is all going to play come season time. If you want an infusion of youth, though, I think the Niners think that they might have it. I think they think that they might have it. I think they're pretty excited about some of the players that they've seen, both drafted and undrafted.
0: When you could look back at last year and say, okay, you got Upton Stout that you were excited about, and Mykel Williams you were, and then he got hurt, and so you get to C.J. West, and he looked like he was pretty good, and he, you know, contributed a lot, and Alfred Collins maybe is a guy who might be in jeopardy of losing his spot on the team this year, or he might make it, and then who knows what happens, but it hasn't seemed like in the last few drafts they've had guys that they loved who stayed healthy and really flashed, and Ricky Pearsall is kind of the poster child of that, where for all the reasons that we know, he was unable to stay on the field so far. If you get this year, if you get Stribling to be a healthy Pearsall and be really good, and we talked about, you know, the Kelce percentages trade on anything for him to have 75 catches, and it's about a 40% chance, which is, that's pretty good. If he could come out and have 75 catches, that'd be bananas.
1: That would be incredible.
0: You know, Prysock is somebody that people are high on, and Romello Height has flashed at times. And so one thing that Baldy said, and I don't know if you have the quote over there about, you know, young players bring that juice. And it's not only the juice of having 23 and 24-year-olds playing great, but it kind of ratchets thing up for everyone.
1: Baldy, morning roast.
2: Oh, it's huge. They need it. They need, because there's nothing like an injection of youth. Like, some of these guys don't know what they don't know, but Kalon Black looked good, and they need him to be good. They need a backup to Christian. So, you know, he looked powerful. He pushed the pile. He looked decisive. He looked good. They need Stripling to be good. It's obviously the injuries are the injuries, but they need him to be special. And if you just look at Seattle last year, you know, you look at their left guard and Graves Abel and what he did to him last year and the pop that he gave him. You look at Emmanuel and what he did for that defense. You need an injection of youth. It can't just be veterans because of their experience and what they have accomplished in this league. Players need that juice, that rookies and young players, not just these guys that we're talking about, Prysock. They need these guys to pop and to really help. And there's no better feeling than when you see young guys step up and contribute immediately.
1: We didn't mention Jaden Duggar.
0: Right.
1: We didn't mention Grayson Holton, who a lot of people have really, and these are not the positions that get a lot of discussion. You know, Grayson is he's a defensive tackle, but oh my goodness, like how important is that defensive line this year to perform not only way, way better, but if Nick Bosa is going to be in or potentially partially out this year, what if he even just plays 14 games? Like, how does that team and group perform without him? They can't be that dependent on one player. No group can.
0: Right.
1: If you do that, like if the offensive line is not allowed to perform without Trent, and the defensive line is not allowed to perform without Nick, that means you've got three quarterbacks on your team.
0: Well, that means, like last year, you had 20 sacks. You didn't have Nick for the majority of the year.
1: Which is a joke.
0: And you still went 12-5. And that, I guess, is why whenever we have this conversation about, I think you call them mopey donkeys, people who are prone to be negative, I look at last year where you had, I don't know, seven things that went really bad. You lost half a year of your starting QB. You lost your edge. You lost your linebacker. You lost your tight end. And You lost your receiver for a bunch of the year, and you went out there with, you know, guys like Garrett Wallow in a playoff game, and yet you won on the road. And so is that sustainable? No, it's not. But if you do have a better year of, I don't know, injury luck might not be the right way to describe it, but just, you know, injuries, guys who are actually able to play, then maybe you can replicate 12-5, because last year, and I wrote down seven plays that went their way, seven plays that they made that led them to 12-5.
1: Okay.
0: This year you could be more healthy and not make those seven plays and go 9-8. It's football.
1: Is the other side of that a thing too? The yin to your yang? Are there seven plays that they could have made? Where who knows? Maybe they would have gone 17-0.
0: I'd have to look at
1: Do you know what I mean?
0: Yeah, there were pivotal plays in like a lot of the games.
1: Yeah.
0: And we've talked about them. The, you know, the Jake Tonjes throw it up for grabs.
1: Right.
0: And he high points it. And the win over the Rams where, was it Alfred Collins on the goal
1: yes.
0: line?
1: Yes, it was. Who punched the ball out from Kyren Williams. You had the Upton Stout play against Arizona.
0: Yep.
1: We had so many missed kicks for the other team.
0: Yep. Including the opener, right. There was a couple of missed kicks in that one.
1: Although that was from the Niners. After that, yeah. Eddie D came in, and he never missed at all.
0: Yeah, I think Marvin Harrison Jr. had a game where he just couldn't catch anything. And
1: no,
0: so,
1: that was all the games.
0: Yeah.
1: That was all of his games.
0: I do think that, you know, when you look at the season, it's not luck, it's just football. Where
1: that's how
0: things
1: it goes.
0: Go your way. So even though they had injuries, they also were able to win big games and make big plays. And so this year could be the complete inverse, where you're healthy and, you know, Tonjes goes up and he doesn't make that catch.
1: Right. Like, I mean, I guess that's sort of my take right now, is I think there's a lot of stuff happening right now that people don't realize is happening. And then there's a lot of things that aren't happening, that people think are happening. So this is a steady flow of constant injuries. And look, I'm not going to try to act like an expert on this. I'm certainly not a doctor. The 49ers had an incredibly long list of players not practicing today. What I'm sort of banking on, because they've admitted it a number of times this offseason, is that a lot of those players are not playing because the Niners are playing it very conservatively. There's two things that I think that I've really grasped with regard to why the 49ers are playing this offseason the way that they are. By the way, third preseason game on Thursday, Niners are going to bench all of the people who matter. That's not what he usually does. Why is he doing that this year? So to me, there's two reasons. Number one, they are, just like you are, very aware of their history. They are trying to go about camp a little bit differently because they've had a lot of health problems in recent years. But I really think this Australia thing is number two. It condenses the next couple of weeks. Rather than a full normal practice week followed by another full normal practice week and a game, they get a condensed practice week followed by a trip across the world followed by figure out which way is up, down, right, and left for a few days, and then have some practices overseas before you play a Thursday game, get on a plane, come back, and try to again relearn which way is right, up, down, sideways, all of that. So that's why I think they're playing it so much more conservatively, which I support. But when you see this long list of, oh my God, all the Niners are out, the world has run with, they're all hurt. And I'm sort of like, no, I think most of them are resting. They're not hurt, they're resting.
0: Right.
1: And they're executing a plan. Will it work? I don't know. But like I can tell you, they don't necessarily think Nick Bosa is quote unquote hurt. They're executing a plan. I don't know if it's going to work. I know he thinks he's playing week one. He thinks he's playing. I know the players always think they're going to play, but he thinks he's playing week one.
0: Well, it can work, and then he can still get hurt.
1: Sure.
0: And it cannot work, and he can go out there and be healthy. So you just never know with football, and you always talk about 100% injury rate. So you're going to go ahead and kid glove Nick Bosa coming off two ACL surgeries in the same knee, and you're going to wait, and you're going to pitch count him and all the rest of it, and then he could go out there and have somebody just fall into him. I said this last week where in football you could do all the right things the entire way, and you could be an offensive lineman, and somebody on the other team pushes your teammate who happens to fall, and they roll into your leg, and now your season's over. Even though you did all the right things. Yep. You rested. You wore the blue jersey on Tuesday. You wore the black jersey on Wednesday. And you were on a side field on Thursday. And you come out and you play. And it's just buzzard's luck, a freak injury.
1: Do you want to know? This was a very smart statement. I'll keep his name private because I don't know if he wants this, you know, kind of on his resume out in the world. But if he's listening, he'll know he was the one who said this to me today. There's a member of the media who said, you want to know how you can tell if the 49ers really feel that they're hurt? If the 49ers really feel that they're dealing with a lot of injuries, they cancel joint practices.
0: Right. They did that last year, right? Or Correct. The year before?
1: Correct.
0: Last year.
1: They don't do that. They don't have joint practice if they are concerned with the injuries that are ravaging the roster. But they just had two of them in back-to-back weeks. So if they were really, really concerned with all the injuries, you would not have seen those joint practices that took place.
0: That's a good point. And I hadn't even thought of that because last year that was the template where they were heading into the first one or the second one. And they said, you know, wait, we need to cancel it because we have so many guys who are actually hurt, not like make-believe hurt or, you know, we're going to say that you're hurt. You've got tightness. You've got a groin. I had a groin last week, coach. Can I have a hamstring? Okay, Mike, you can have the hamstring. Who wants a quad?
1: Mike does have all the muscles.
0: Right.
1: And by the way, he looked like he's cruising around out there. He doesn't seem like he's in a bad mood. He's not limping.
0: No crutches?
1: No. No, he just shorts.
0: Not one of those knee sleds?
1: Nothing. It's Mike.
0: Did he have the right shorts on?
1: I think he had dealer's choice. They were gray.
0: Okay.
1: Yeah. He was in uniform.
0: Right.
1: He gets to wear whatever he wanted.
0: Just chilling.
1: Yeah. We're brought to you by Fremont Bank. Here for you, here for good. Who's in, who's out, at least likely? We are going to dive into this roster. It's cut down week. David Lombardi, SF Standard, joins us next on Willard and Dibs.

0: Need to get something off your chest?
1: I'm gonna call you crazy in Spanish. You're loco.
0: Stuck in traffic and can't take it anymore?
1: I can't handle this.
0: We've got the solution for you. 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
2: David Lombardi is about to hop on the show. I want to acknowledge this text first. 916, boy, I'm with you, brother. I'm a principal in the East Bay and just found out our back-to-school night is Thursday, September 10th.
3: No, not Thursday.
4: No, come on.
2: He's the principal. What is he supposed to do?
4: Oh, yikes.
2: So I saw that and I went, ooh. When's my kid back to school night?
3: It's
5: a great question.
3: That's going to be a miss for me, dog.
2: So the middle school is Thursday, September 10th.
3: No chance.
2: And the high school is Thursday, September 3rd.
3: Okay.
2: Jack's Restaurant and Bar.
3: Oh. Mm-hmm. What time does it start, the back to school
2: night?
3: It
2: doesn't matter.
4: Oh, no, babe.
2: I am going to be the worst dad in the city, because I ain't
3: making. Let's drink.
2: I ain't making either of those.
3: Well, in light of your, like, oh, I love my kids the same. And in this case, you're going to have to hate them each the same.
2: Yeah.
3: You can't go to one and not the other.
2: So, on the River Islands guest line, SF Standard, our friend David Lombardi all over the 49er beat, and a parent who doesn't have to deal with this yet, because his child is not old enough for these kinds of worries. But David, you better get ready. It's coming.
6: I'll brace myself, but I'm a firm believer of cross that bridge when you get to it. So I'm on my bridge right now, not on that one yet.
2: Well, that's kind of like the 49ers, isn't it? I mean, isn't that essentially what Kyle Shanahan says about these injuries? Like, a lot of guys were missing practice today. At the same time, very few of them are currently slated as not available for two Thursdays from now. So, do you believe that the 49ers are, quote-unquote, very injured, or do you believe the opposite, that they're actually kind of relatively healthy right now?
6: Yeah, I think it's probably somewhere in the middle, but that's football. That's the nature of the sport. I think that 49ers fans and the media surrounding the 49ers has PTSD from last year when, yes, they were very injured, especially amongst the star players. And we talked about it a bit on the practice field today. It was good to see you out there.
2: You too.
6: 49ers this year, it started in a way that fueled the injury worry tsunami, right? Because Ricky Pearsall had the PCL flare up and he had to have surgery. That was the news right out of bed. Plus, the 49ers were playing things extra cautiously. Christian McCaffrey, for example, was out 2 weeks on purpose. They're managing him. So, because it wasn't known exactly why they were doing what they were doing with McCaffrey, and you combine it with Pearsall and all from last year, I think it turned into this whole thing on social media. The substation looming in the background of every single practice video certainly fueled that as well. But I think
2: Right. Everybody
6: around the league is dealing with injuries. I don't think the 49ers are dealing with an inordinate amount, and I think they're being very, very cautious because most of the guys on the long list of players weren't available at practice today are expected back next week.
3: Among them, expected back next week, what did you read on Bosa and Kittle as far as their ability to make it back next week?
6: Bosa is a really, really unique circumstance because he's torn his ACL three times. This one was the second on the same knee. So the tendonitis flared up. They are ramping him up in hopes for week one. And he goes into a different bucket than everyone else just because it is such an exceptional circumstance and because he is Nick Bosa. Kyle Shanahan today said that he hopes he's back on the practice field next week, which would be, you know, essentially 2 weeks ahead of the season opener against the Rams, and then they'll get on the flight to Australia, and the 49ers hope that the season will go well. It's obviously a worry. Like, you can't just say with a straight face to the guy who's torn his ACL three times does not give you worry of another knee injury or another complication. It's obviously a worry, but the fact that he hadn't been at practice over the course of the last 2 weeks is not the root cause of that worry, right? And they're hoping to bring him back here over the course of the next 2 weeks of practice so he's ready for week one. On the front of Kittle, I mean, that's turning

0: turning into a borderline miraculous recovery. He might only miss one game. If he's back week one, he'll have only missed one game against the Seattle Seahawks in the playoffs. So that's an Achilles, and he's back out on the practice field now.
1: David Lombardi with us here, Willard and Dibs, 95.7 The Game. Can we get into the roster weeds with you? I'd love to do this. Let's start with left guard. How do you handicap that race right now?
0: Well, Carver Willis has been taking the starter reps for the 49ers. That's the rookie out of Washington. I think back, though, to what Chris Furster initially said about this race in spring. He said, I'm not sure if one person's going to win this job. I think the 49ers were already ready for a platoon, which they ran last year at left guard way back in spring. The early leader on the outside seemed to be Connor Colby, but he definitely hasn't been the leader as of late. Robert Jones took over those first team duties for the 49ers, but he got hurt. However, he's one of the players whom they're expecting back next week. And I think that an outside surprise here, but one that we need to consider, is Austin Pleasance, who's also supposed to be back at practice next week. He started in place of Trent Williams at left tackle, but you saw Pleasance playing some guard in the last preseason game, and he was also there in practice before that game against the Chargers. So that's four options for the 49ers. I'm not saying they're going to run a four-man platoon, but I wouldn't be shocked if you saw multiple guys rotate through during the regular season. Now, obviously, you want to narrow this down, and ultimately you want to settle on somebody. But I will say, and I said this last year when they ran a platoon, if you don't have a clear winner, it's not the worst thing in the world to run multiple guys out there, because defensive linemen rotate, and they stay fresh because of it. So you can actually maintain a level of freshness from your offensive linemen if you have two guys you think are about equal. I'm not saying that this isn't a position of worry for the 49ers. It absolutely is. But I wouldn't act like a platoon, if that's what they end up going to, is something that's completely, you know, unprecedented. And Bill Walsh even platooned offensive linemen back in the day. So maybe we're heading in that direction.
2: Are any of those guys you mentioned of the four-man rotation, are any of them at risk and not making the roster at all?
0: I think that, you know, somebody like Connor Colby, here's the thing. The roster has only 53 spots on it, and they're going to have to be creative to keep all the guys they want to in the building. So they're going to run a lot of injury maneuvers, and we're going to be talking about the PUP list, and we're going to be talking about IR return designations and all this and all that. Bottom line is that you can't carry everybody that you want to carry every year. And if you do not assert yourself as a starter at a particular position on the offensive line, so Connor Colby is an example here. I don't think he's asserted himself as the de facto starter yet at left guard. What teams will do is they'll audition you at other positions that you can play, such as right guard, to see if you have any backup utility. Because if you're not one of the starters, you almost have to be able to play multiple positions, because you can't just be a backup at one spot. There just isn't enough roster room for that. So, for example, that's why I brought Colby into the mix. If they don't feel that he's one of their two best left guards, then he probably doesn't make the roster. Maybe he follows the Colton McKivitz path, and he re-signs the practice squad, and that would be a great path to follow, because Colton McKivitz turned into a productive starter. But I think there's a solid chance that you know, somebody like that doesn't make this 53-man, but does stay in the building.
1: David, there's a couple of undrafted guys I want to ask you about who I know have popped a little bit in camp, and I want to see if you think they're either going to make the team or get protected on the practice squad. Let's start with the defensive line and James Thompson Jr. What do you think they're going to do with him?
0: I think he's making the team. I think that he is well more advanced than anybody really anticipated coming out of Illinois, undrafted free agent. 6'6", but he was making plays against the run against the Chargers. And, you know, that's always the worry, especially Alfred Collins. It seems that he's still getting his legs back underneath him. He had a rough first game against the Titans where he was getting washed out of some of those run plays. And, yeah, he's 6'7", right? He's tall. You always worry about these tall guys and the pad level. And I think that James Thompson has really, really acclimated to the NFL quickly. And he also has pass rushing juice. So I would expect James Thompson to make this 53-man roster.
1: And then what do they do with Larry Wirth III? Let everybody know what you know about him and what you think the plan is.
0: all the high

0: tip is on Jaden Duggar, but Larry Worth is a similar player. He was a safety at Arkansas. He's really tall like Duggar. He's 6'4". He doesn't have the same wingspan, but Duggar has like a world record wingspan for linebackers. His wingspan longer than Alden Smith's, to give you some perspective. So Duggar's a little bit shorter than that, but still really, really long player, safety background. Today we saw his pass breakup working against Jake Tonjes. I mean, he's been good in coverage for the 49ers. So I think that he and Duggar kind of go together as the prototypes for the fever back position that Raheem Morris is trying to implement, that super versatile position that can rush the passer, that can cover, that can play stack linebacker. I think in all likelihood, if you look at roster numbers, somebody like Duggar makes the 53 and Worth, the 49ers really want to keep around and probably will be able to on the practice squad. And you start building up that arsenal of extremely versatile, long talent on the second level of the defense.
1: You mentioned Worth as a possible sneak-through candidate. Is there anyone else that you can see that the Niners maybe will try to hide on Thursday night in the hopes of having them clear waivers and keep them on the squad?
0: I would have to pop open my roster and just look. I'm thinking through different positions, and you talk about some of the rookies. I think, you know, most of these draftees probably going to make the team for San Francisco. The thing about this is that they have a lot of guys right now, as we discussed, with relatively minor injuries. So it's really, really hard to predict and project exactly what the initial 53 is going to look like. Again, I have to emphasize, it's just the initial 53. That thing is going to change so many times over the course of this season, but they're going to be running a lot of injury maneuvers. Just be ready for this, okay? Just be ready. Here's one thing, like as far as sneaking guys through, I think Isaac Garendo right now, they thought he was going to be ready near the start of training camp. For all I know, he's ready to go coming off the torn pectoral muscle, but keeping him on PUP right now has big advantages for the 49ers, because if he stays there, then he doesn't take up a 53-man roster spot and can start practicing due to the new rules by week three. He can't return until week five, but still you could see how keeping Garendo and Michael Williams on PUP, and especially Garendo, even though he might be healthy right now, allows the 49ers to buy more roster spots and therefore protect more players from waivers.
2: 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Imagine that. We're talking with our friend David Lombardi, SF Standard, on the Niners here on Willard and Dibbs. Okay, David, is Deshaun Stribling a starter?
0: Of course. I mean, he's not even partaking in special team stuff at practice anymore. That's the period two luxury given to superstars. I mean, Fred Warner, Mike Evans in the receiver room, George Kittle, all those guys on the 49ers go off to do special team stuff in period two. The superstars, McCaffrey being another one, they just go do whatever they want in period two. Usually they're just doing really position-specific stuff with their position coach, one-on-one work. Stribling's already doing that in practice.
2: Wow.
0: So, I mean, he's obviously a starter. Yeah, I think he clearly is on a star track, not a starter track, a star track for the 49ers. But we'll see. I mean, it still has to get real, but they love everything they've seen so far from him.
1: And I wonder about, like, Jacob Cowing. Did he ostensibly make the team based on one preseason punt return, or do you think he was already trending in that direction?
0: Well, listen, Cowing has electric speed and an electric burst. Plus, in his case, his stature, I think, helps him for that particular job for punt returner because, he's shorter. He's 5'9", and there's real short area quickness there. So he did it a lot in college, and I think he entered this camp as the favorite to be the 49ers punt returner just because of his explosiveness and because of his experience at that position. Now, then came the complicating factors. I mean, and the first of which was rooted in last year. He went to hell and back. He tore his hamstring four times last year, so he's unable to play. So the 49ers had to see him get healthy and stay healthy, and that actually has been a challenge here over this training camp. So some doubt really, I think, started to creep in with everybody, but with the coaching staff,